0: There have been some bad takes about Colin Kaepernick over time.
1: Yeah.
0: If you remember back summer 2022, at that time, the Supreme Court ruled in favor of Joe Kennedy, who had lost his job as a high school football coach because he was reciting prayer at the 50-yard line after games.
2: Yeah.
0: If you remember that case.
1: Yeah.
0: And, well, The View, they were very upset about this ruling. And Joy Behar was trying to say that Kaepernick taking a knee was illegal or something. And saying, well, he could have been praying, for crying out loud.
3: I would like to know if it would apply to Colin Kaepernick, for example. He takes a knee. I don't know if this is really legal or any of what I'm saying, but it seemed to me like the guy takes a knee and he gets thrown off the team. But he could be praying, too, praying, you know, that these people would leave him alone. I don't know what he's praying for, but he could be praying. How do they know what you're doing when you take a knee? Doesn't that look like prayer to you? Suddenly it's illegal for him, but it's okay for this.
4: It's amazing how dumb they are.
1: I hear that, and there is that part of me that's like, man, maybe the Muslims are onto something with the whole burqa thing, you know?
4: Yeah, don't dismiss it so quickly, right?
1: I know that's not fair, because that's not even close to every single woman out there.
0: No,
1: but
0: it is not. Boy, oh boy. I just thought you would enjoy that.
1: Yeah.
0: And now it's time for Nimrod. Here we go.
5: When the going gets tough.
6: Damn it, this is too hard.
5: The dumb get dumber.
7: All right, Dean.
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8: I love the poorly educated.
0: And he wasn't fired for taking a knee.
1: No, he wasn't.
0: Just stupid. All right. Nimrod's the News. We go to Albany, Georgia. Maybe you've seen this. This took off on social media because the cops there in Albany asked the media or asked people on social media for their help to identify a suspect who found $30 on the ground at Walmart and just kept it. Said an individual dropped $30 on the ground while shopping. This individual picked it up and did not return it to employees. Apparently, police were called about the missing money. Usually, cops are too busy to deal with something like this, but this is not the case. So the post went viral. The guy did come forward and return the money to police. Name not released, and he hasn't commented. The victim has also decided not to press charges. Mm. You could if you dropped $30 on the ground at Walmart. It's kind of wild, and that's Nimrod's in the News.

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4: Smile, buddy.
3: Come on, smile. Oh, honey, he's still not smiling.
4: Maybe he's not a smiler.
3: Yeah, maybe he's just not a happy baby.
4: Maybe he's just being a boy. 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
13: Oh, I suppose you may have heard that the family of Alex Preti spoke out for their first big interview on Good Morning America.
14: Okay.
13: Talking to Little George Stephanopoulos. Alex Preti is the guy who had been videoed multiple times, you know, kicking out taillights of ICE vehicles.
14: Mm-hmm.
13: Screaming at federal immigration authorities. He was part of the hashtag resistance. And, well, he confronted an ICE officer who was getting another person blocking their way out of the way.
14: Yes.
13: And he went over and got involved. And he was carrying a firearm, which is his right. He apparently had it legally and all that stuff. But it is also violating basically every rule that you're taught for concealed carry, which is, don't mix it up with the cops if you're carrying a gun.
14: Yes.
13: Misunderstandings can happen.
14: Yes.
13: And so he, well, he was getting taken to the ground. They lifted up his shirt. They saw he had a gun.
14: Mm-hmm.
13: One officer disarmed him. And then another officer, it's hard to tell, and I've never heard any firm confirmation of this. It looks to me, if you look at one of the videos, like the gun that he was carrying just went off in the hand of the officer who disarmed him.
14: Right.
13: And then it's, gun guys will understand this is a, it was a Sig Sauer P320, which
14: yes.
13: There's a reputation that those guns go grenade mode. Or can.
14: Well, I've put mine through the paces and it hasn't happened.
13: But
14: just anecdotal.
13: Yeah. Anyway. So I don't know if that was it, but at any rate, they heard gun. Officer sees an empty holster. Maybe the gun went off, and then Alex Preti got shot.
14: Mm-hmm.
13: And so he's being painted as this victim. And then for a hot minute, they were trying to make him into some sort of martyr. And then All the other videos of him acting violently came out. And it's like, oh, okay, so this guy was actually just looking for a fight. And he picked one that he couldn't possibly win.
14: Right.
13: Yeah. Well, Little George wanted to talk to the family of Alex Preti. And, of course, they're saying, yeah, he was murdered in broad daylight, all that stuff. But here we go.
6: You saw the beginning of the video. What were you seeing?
8: I saw his jacket, to be honest.
9: I think it was his jacket.
8: Yeah.
6: Yeah.
8: Yeah.
9: And his sunglasses.
8: Yes, sunglasses.
6: Mm-hmm. Yeah. And it didn't surprise you that from the beginning it seemed like he was trying to come to the aid of someone else.
9: I was not shocked that he helped somebody. My shock is that he was murdered. And no one has given us the complete truth or anyone has been held accountable.
13: The framing of that is absurd.
14: Yes.
13: He was interfering in a lawful arrest.
14: Correct. Listen, man. It's obvious. You just state the obvious. A family can't look at this objectively.
13: Of course not. I wouldn't be able to.
14: That's why this is nothing but propaganda.
13: Yeah.
14: And they're trying to get the viewer to have sympathy for the family to make it seem like ICE officers just wanted to murder this guy and take him out. Mm-hmm. And unfortunately, it works on a lot of people.
13: Oh, yeah.
14: It's disgusting what they're doing. None of us are surprised. They've been doing this crap for a long time.
13: Well, on this topic, did you see what old Morning Joe had to say about it?
14: No.
10: You know, Willie, this is what happened in Jim Crow South.
14: What?
10: When a black man would be shot.
14: What?
10: Like in another lifetime. Justice would not be served. You know, we saw this happen to civil rights workers. We saw this happen to black men. We saw this happen time and again where somebody would be shot dead and no justice would follow.
11: These people are the worst.
13: That's the worst. Just jaw-dropping, dude.
11: Unbelievable.
14: You have examples of this that you saw? What exactly are you comparing this to?
13: I don't know.
14: Again, this was a legal arrest, and this dude got in the way. Packing. Legal, that's fine. But again, if you go through a concealed carry class, they're going to tell you many different things. Stay away from this. Stay away from that.
13: Yeah.
14: You're always wanting to avoid the fight. Always.
13: Yes.
14: It's last resort sort of thing. He put himself into it. And yes, I don't think all of a sudden the cops are like, well, I can't wait to, you know, smoke this guy. Of course not. But once his gun goes off, what do you think the reaction is? Cops are trained. You heard the shot, you got to take him out.
13: Or, you know, even if the gun didn't go off, cop sees an empty holster. What do you think is going to happen?
14: Yeah.
13: He doesn't know who has that gun.
14: Right. So, yeah, it's just disgusting the way they do that. And I feel bad for the grieving family. I do. But I can't expect them to look at this objectively. You're not going to. Yeah.
11: Well, shame on Stephanopoulos.
14: The whole outfit.
11: He knows exactly what he's doing.
14: They do this all the time.
11: While he's doing it. He knows the hushed tone in his voice, too.
14: Yes.
11: Well, your family's here.
14: I got to look this up real quick. I'm not going to play it. But this was just a couple of weeks ago. We were looking through some old audio files. And it was, you know, not to get too inside, but a different computer that I used to play audio from.
11: Yeah.
14: And this was all within the same day. And this was, what was that guy that... Rittenhouse, one of the guys that shot, was it Grosskreutz? I forget how you pronounce his last name.
13: Yeah.
14: And it was Good Morning America interviewing him.
13: Yeah.
14: There was no way you couldn't think that was justified if you looked at it objectively.
13: Right.
14: Oh, not according to this guy. And, of course, and there's sympathy from the family and everything else and from the other people that were shot. And then it was also Jacob Blake's uncle being interviewed. You know, it's always trying to paint this narrative that it was wrongful, that they were victims, but they never give the other side to that story. It's just propaganda.
13: Yeah.
14: Really disappointing. Okay.
11: Not surprising.
14: Other news out there, they're going to blow up the ballroom, they say.
13: Oh, that's according to the top cop in Philadelphia.
15: No,
13: District Attorney Larry Krasner says that, they're going to blow up part of the White House.
14: Okay.
16: And I'm going to have a paperweight sitting on my desk. You know what that paperweight's going to be? It's going to be a piece of the ballroom after we all blow it up. That's what it's going to be. In an official.
14: Oh, I love that. The one person in it says, I want a piece.
16: In an official ceremony, just so we're clear. In an official ceremony, we're going to blow it up, and we're going to get the taxpayers their money back by selling all the pieces as paperweights, and I will have one on my desk.
14: Okay, big tough guy. Old Kratzer. Okay.
11: Larry Krasner, ladies and gentlemen. What a guy. How clever.
14: Yeah. Mm-hmm. You got any more frustrating idiots to play audio from, David?
13: Got that Kara Swisher lady.
14: Okay, bring that in.
11: Let's frustrating idiot of the day.
14: Every day. We can do it every day. Dude, like the most frustrating?
13: Yeah.
14: Because there's going to be frustrating ones every day.
11: Well, know? Maybe maybe on Friday, then we nominate them all, and we've come up with a winner.
14: It could be.
11: Golly, maybe there's a bit that's being born today.
14: Man, oh, man. Well, we got a trifecta in this segment right here.
13: Yeah, well, she's really upset. This Kara Swisher left-wing commentator is upset about the WNBA because men are ruining it.
14: What? They're paying for it. All the money comes from the NBA.
13: Right.
17: The problem with women's basketball is all straight men just can't just stop attacking these women. I think it's misogynist. I think it's racist for sure. I think it's, you know, I don't really care if Sophie Cunningham says things about trans people. Fine. Like, fine. She has her opinions. But the fact that these men are coming in there and ruining the game for everybody, just they should be tossed out of the stadiums. And that's the end of it.
14: How are they ruining it? What is she talking about?
13: I don't understand. But when I first saw the caption of it saying that, men are ruining women's sports, I'm like, we're on the same page then.
14: Yeah, biological men playing in women's sports are ruining it. Yes.
11: So what if all men said, fine, we won't go to the games? Okay.
14: All right.
11: Yeah. Have fun.
14: Yeah, those guys won't be bringing their daughters anymore.
11: Yeah, and by the way, you know, there's a hell of a lot of men who go to sporting events, including the WNBA.
14: Are there a lot of dudes that go?
11: No, there are, yeah, because if you counted on just women going, wouldn't last long.
14: Okay. I haven't been to one to know.
11: Oh, I haven't been to one either.
14: Say one that doesn't have the Indiana Fever playing.
11: Well, I've watched some Indiana Fever games, yes.
14: Right, but I'm saying just take two other teams.
11: Right.
14: There are a lot of dudes in the arena?
11: I can't name two other teams.
14: Well, I can name two other teams, but I don't know how many guys are actually in there. But her whole take was they're ruining it. Kick them out of the arena. Are you talking about guys that are flinging, green dildos out there? Yeah, they're going to get kicked out of the game.
13: Yeah. I think she was talking about Enos Kanter.
14: Okay.
13: All they're doing
14: is just putting a snapshot up to the WNBA saying you're ridiculous.
13: Yes.
14: What exactly is a woman?
11: And Kantner's a threat for wearing that shirt?
14: Yeah, that's nonsensical.
11: That shirt? You see, you kick him out because somebody's jawing at him and he jaws back? See, what are we doing here?
14: It's goofy. Hey, here's some food news for you. Burger King has admitted that their chicken nuggets got rubbery.
11: Well,
14: that's right.
11: Did they include rubber?
14: Well, no. But in a press release, they say they got thousands of complaints that their nuggets were rubbery, dry, and disappointing. Ugh. But they say that their culinary team reevaluated the process and the recipe.
11: Their culinary team.
14: That's right. And made changes.
11: Okay.
14: They didn't give a whole lot of specifics, but said the new nuggets and a range of updated sauces will be available nationwide coming up.
11: Less rubbery. Try them today.
14: Yes.
13: Kind of looks like chicken.
11: Right. Beaks and snouts and whatever, feathers. Yeah.
14: Yeah. There was a bunch of fast food news. The Wall Street Journal. Arby's has brought back their steak nuggets for a limited time.
11: Yeah. I heard those are good. I've never had them.
14: Wendy's has admitted
15: that they had cut corners on quality.
13: Well,
15: but they're changing that.
13: Well, I mean, yeah.
14: Well, the Wendy's go to is rather downtrodden.
13: Well, they had to cut corners because they exclusively hire people on parole. I mean, that's...
14: Hey, your Wendy's, not everybody.
13: Not every Wendy's.
14: No.
11: Not every Wendy's, no.
14: Said, we've made some decisions about quality that were rooted in efficiency and cost savings. We've let our value equation erode. So they're going to change that, get back to the quality.
13: Okay. So they're doing away with what I experienced, which was watching a guy brew up prison tattoo ink in the toilet. God. They're going to knock that off?
14: Yes. That practice will no longer happen.
13: Oh, God dang.
14: And no more neon green dildos being thrown in the kitchen. We won't have it. Wow. All right, the five stories we're watching today, the news update next.
13: You know, the world changes very quickly, and that can create chaos for your savings. 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

0: The Markley, Van Camp, and Robbins Show. Jamie Markley, David Van Camp, Scott Robbins, and the five stories we're watching today.
1: Number five, Meta has settled that big lawsuit over claims that they've designed Instagram and Facebook to addict children to those platforms. They are going to be going over some, I guess, new restrictions for teenagers, and they've already put out an open letter to TikTok and YouTube to join us in supporting teenagers.
0: Yes, and they will dial it back if they do.
1: Yeah.
0: That was part of the statement.
1: Mm-hmm. Yes. Well, they've agreed to pay about $17 billion, but still deny they did anything wrong. Florida, meanwhile, has apparently rejected this settlement and will take them to trial.
0: Yeah. They knew when they put all of the algorithms in effect what it was going to do. They didn't care.
1: Right.
0: And this $17 billion is the cost of doing business. They make... That's nothing to them.
1: Right. Number four, CIA Director John Ratcliffe unexpectedly showed up in Moscow yesterday. He met with Russian intelligence officials. Number three, the FBI arrested Massachusetts State Representative Francisco Paulino on 8 counts of wire fraud and 3 of money laundering after he stole $700,000 in pandemic relief.

0: funds, reloaned the taxpayer funds at higher interest, bought real estate, and paid personal loans and funded his campaign account.
1: Holy smokes!
0: Takes this money and loans it back.
1: Loans it out with a higher. My God!
0: Yeah, so that pandemic loan was actually an investment for him.
1: What a scumbag.
0: Yeah.
2: No kidding, man.
1: Wow.
0: Number two, a Maryland court has blocked Democrats from putting their gerrymandered redistricting amendment on the November ballot. If it had passed, it would have eliminated the only Republican district in the state. And number one, I'm just going off of what the president is thinking about today. He wrote, how about Roger Clemens not being in the Baseball Hall of Fame? All because a bunch of jealous people with far less talent voted that he shouldn't be there. No wonder baseball is in trouble. It was way longer than that, by the way. I just, for brevity's sake, I skipped over a good portion of it.
1: Jeez. What are you going to do? I mean, seriously.
2: I don't disagree that Roger Clemens should be in the Hall of Fame.
1: I don't disagree either, but with, you know, 87 fires raging out of control right now, that's the one we talk about today.
2: Yeah.
1: Roger Clemens.
2: Yes. Yeah.
1: Yeah. By the way, why did that come up? Was he denied entry again? Is that it?
0: Or? I have no idea why.
1: I didn't think they were voting on it here. Yeah, that's Roger a strange Clemens. Thing. I know.
2: Yeah, of all things. Okay. You know, we were just talking about the WNBA and Kara Swisher saying, well, it's men that's ruining this. Men, the biggest viewership of the WNBA, it's like 55 to 60%, depending on the game. So there's been a spike in viewership, right? A lot of that is heavily concentrated among younger generations. Mm. Roughly 68% of viewers are under 40. That's interesting.
1: Yeah.
2: So you do have a lot of younger girls that play basketball, obviously, sure. that are watching, and then their families watch everything else. And you're going through the different demographics, and then you get to the superstar effect. When you go to Caitlin Clark, primary driver of new attention. We all know that.
1: Mm-hmm.
2: The Indiana Fever regularly draw crowds and television audiences more than double the league average. Fever broadcasts account for nearly all of the league's million-plus viewer games.
1: Dang. And that's why they're on all the time.
2: It's right.
1: Pretty much every game. If they're going to do a WNBA game, it's them.
2: Yet the hate and vitriol between the two players is unreal.
1: Yeah.
2: It's really something. Fascinating to watch it all.
1: Killing the golden goose.
2: Yes. Scott Robbins' trifecta coming up in just a few. And California Democrats do it again.

0: Peek-a-boo. Peek-a-boo. Smile.
1: Smile, buddy.
0: Come on, smile. Oh, honey, he's still not smiling.
1: Maybe he's not a smiler.
0: Yeah, maybe he's just not a happy baby.
1: Maybe he's just being a boy. You know how boys are.
0: Or maybe he's teething. Oh, poor baby. I think his gums hurt.
1: Maybe he's just tired.
0: Or maybe his tummy hurts. He didn't eat that much.
1: Maybe he's not ticklish.
0: You think maybe he's scared of the dog?
1: Maybe he'll outgrow it. Maybe it's a phase. 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
0: Maybe he has autism, and we can definitely do something to help.
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1: My name is Lola Silvestri, and I'm going to be 95 this year. I spend a lot of time in my backyard. 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

0: Yep. The Markley, Van Camp, and Robbins Show. Jamie Markley, David Van Camp, Scott Robbins.
1: Got the Robbins trifecta coming up in just a few. I mentioned California Democrats done it again. Saw this at Fox. They're triggering outrage after siding with convicted child sex offenders in shocking vote. Okay, what is this story? They rejected Republican Senator Suzette Valadares' effort to close a loophole allowing some people convicted of sex crimes against minors to seek public office, including school board seats.
2: Yeah, because there was a candidate running, right?
1: Yes.
2: Yeah.
1: It seems like one of those at least 80-20 issues with people.
2: Yeah.
1: No.
2: Let's not have
1: California Democrats.
2: Let's not have a diddler on the school board. How about that?
1: Can't do that.
0: David, it's a big tent.
1: Oh, boy. Yep, the Democrats there voted against it. No.
0: Oh, boy.
1: Yeah, that was something. You had an update, too, David?
2: I do. Well, there's some researchers at Southern Illinois University Carbondale. They're looking at this thing. They're calling them Moo Bites, edible cookies created as a byproduct of breaking down plastic.
1: Interesting.
2: So
1: I was going to joke and say, is it a study on drinking?
3: That's what I was thinking.
2: No.
1: That was well known as a big party school for years.
3: Oh, yeah.

0: Yeah.
1: Anyway, go ahead.
0: So the research focuses on a special gene-edited species of yeast. The microbes, modified by gene-editing CRISPR technology, were reprogrammed to eat PET, a commonly used plastic, the most common types of plastic used in everyday life, like disposable water bottles, food packaging, even clothes. They use this process to reshape the plastic. Basically, what they do is they use heat to break down the plastic into smaller pieces that the yeast can digest, and then they turn it into a cookie.
1: Hmm.
0: So they're saying, yeah, you can snack on that old water bottle. It's the Billy Goating of America, apparently.
2: No kidding. Want to get soup cans next?
0: Right. They got to think about the name of this, though, because they're called Moo Bites, and what they do is they use the Greek letter for the Moo, I guess how you pronounce it, but it looks like a U. So at first when I read it, I was like, is that U Bites? I don't understand this. Well, apparently that's also the symbol for micro in their field of study. So they're like microbites.
1: Got it.
0: And maybe that's how they actually pronounce it. I don't know.
1: When you said moo bites, I thought you were talking about dudes with man boobs. That's what people are calling them as a group now.
2: Moo bites?
1: The moo bites. I didn't know.
0: Maybe they are calling them microbites. I don't know, which would make more sense.
2: Like people that live in the Himalayas in caves.
0: The Moo Bites.
2: The Moo Bites.
1: You know, I was just reading the other day, seriously, that you're drinking plastic if you use a Keurig.
0: Yeah.
2: Well, that's good to know.
1: I'm sure a lot of people already know that. There's a whole article.
2: Well, I use my Keurig all the time.
1: Oh, yeah.
2: Yeah.
1: You're full of plastic, I guess.
2: I guess I am.
1: I don't know exactly how much it is.
2: I want the plastic to go to the parts I want it to go to, though.
1: Yeah. What is it? Labs and recent studies indicate modest amounts, typically estimating around 10 to 14 particles per cup or liter of beverage.
2: Mm. A couple a day, a couple of cups a day.
1: Yeah.
2: Out of my Keurig.
1: Mm-hmm. I'd say that's the least good of your worries right now, Scotty.
2: Well, yeah, I mean, I got other things
1: me
2: to worry
1: too
2: about. Yeah.
1: Yeah.
2: So I don't think I'm.
1: With everything else I've done. Yeah.
2: I'm good. Yeah.
1: Nah.
2: You know what? You know, here's the thing, kids, and gather around the radio. It's time to listen to us, the old sages, tell you you're not going to get away with it forever, okay?
1: No, but you've noticed that that really doesn't stop any young person
2: at all.
1: No, but
2: I want to make sure that I told you, okay?
1: Okay?
2: I made you aware of it. It's up to you now, but I'm just telling you.
1: Yeah.
2: You don't get away with it forever.
1: I happen to see a story, too, about Rumor Willis. Bruce Willis,
2: yeah,
1: doing more. I think that's their oldest.
2: Yeah, it is, I think.
1: I think
2: yeah.
1: She's like 38 now.
2: Yeah.
1: Which makes us all feel old. Mm-hmm. But anyway, that she just underwent genetic testing because...
2: Oh. Yeah, the dad thing, yeah.
1: Well, that.
2: Alzheimer's, yeah.
1: That, and breast cancer runs in her family.
2: Oh, boy.
1: So, she teamed up with, what is it, Function? Health membership that offers like 160 advanced lab tests, imaging, and specialized assessments. And she did an interview saying, it's terrifying to get answers sometimes. Obviously, there are genetic things in my family, not just dementia. I've had family members who have had breast cancer and family members who have had different things. But I think when you have information, it's power. It really doesn't say what they found out from the testing other than, well, you can start now to reduce inflammation in your body, work on heart health, all these different types of things. And then it always brings you to the question, if you can afford it, do you do it to find out?
2: Only if I can prevent it from happening, if I could take preventative measures to stop it from. I mean, if it's inevitable, I don't want to know that now.
1: Well, say that there are some things that can delay it as long as possible.
2: Okay, well, maybe I do want to know.
1: Yeah.
2: But, you know, if it's just inevitable, you're going to get this, and this is the thing that's going to kill you, then I really don't want to know that.
1: Okay.
2: Ahead of time.
1: And David, what about you? You want to know?
0: I always felt like I'd like to know, mainly because then you can sort of get some affairs in order while you still have your wits about you.
2: Run up all your charge cards.
0: Well, that too.
2: Not my problem.
0: Yeah.
1: Yeah. Well, yeah, just leave it with everybody else.
2: Oh, they'll just evaporate. It is gone. Yeah.
1: That's not the way it works.
2: Depends.
1: And if you're married.
2: Well, I've gone through a few of these, so I understand.
1: What do you mean?
2: a death, wiping out the debt, saying, I'm just not going to pay it. The person's dead, and just move on.
1: And you get away with it.
2: I have gotten away with it, yeah. Because what are they going to do? Repossess something? Okay.
1: Well, I've known other people that they did not get away with it.
2: They were on the hook for it. Hurt the credit score of the person that's dead?
0: You know. As long as it doesn't prevent them from accessing the ballot, you know.
2: Right, exactly. Yeah, right. Yeah, well, that needs to happen still. Yeah.
1: I would say you've changed your mind on a lot of different things as long as I've known you. Yeah. But that one you have not.
2: No.
1: Yeah, I don't give a crap about the world. What about me? I don't. As long as it doesn't affect me, I don't care.
2: Well, no, but if I'm going to die, or, you know, if the person's dead and, you know, the creditors want the money, then what do you want me to do? Person's dead.
1: Does that sound disappointing to you, Casey?
3: Yes.
2: Oh, it
1: you ready
2: not.
1: For your big three? We got it rolling.
2: Yeah,
1: here we
2: okay,
1: go.
2: Okay, fine.
4: Are you ready? It's the three most important news stories of the day.
5: I hit the trifecta.
4: Well, at least according to Scott Robbins. It's the trifecta on the Markley, Van Camp, and Robbins Show.
1: Every day about this time, Scott Robbins' top three stories, helped by his hero.
3: I'm Casey Kasem.
2: Casey Kasem.
1: Did you take Robbins out of the will?
3: Yeah.
1: Okay.
2: Well, we had a deal.
0: Well,
1: didn't he just talk to you about it, David?
0: My kids started calling him Grandpa Case.
1: Gotcha. Oh, yeah.
0: So he...
2: children all the time.
0: He's
2: yeah.
0: decided.
6: Every time I felt like giving up, he was always there encouraging me to go on.
0: So it was great. You know, they basically got another grandfather with Casey, so he made the decision. I wasn't going to be the one to tell you, but...
2: You ripped the grandpa right away from my cats. They had a good thing going, but nope.
6: He's no matter what, he's always there for me, and I for him.
2: Okay, fine.
0: He wants to make sure that if something happens again to KC, if he dies again,
2: yeah,
0: he wants to make sure that my kids are taken care of.
2: Yeah, okay. That's good.
6: Yes.
0: Thank you.
1: All right.
6: I'm ready.
2: I want to do AT-40s one time.
6: Three.
2: He hasn't let me yet. No, okay,
0: yeah.
2: Fine.
0: Yeah.
1: Is that because you just haven't thought that he's ready for it yet, Case?
6: Yes.
2: Oh, that's what I thought. I've been trying to
6: practice. Three.
2: 40, 39, 30. I've been counting backwards for a while. They're trying to learn.
0: Number three, an update on the Chucky mask weirdo who is chasing women.
2: Remember that guy?
1: Yes.
2: That story?
1: Yes.
2: Yeah, the Chucky mask wearing weirdo who is accused of terrorizing Philadelphia, including female joggers, was captured. They got him in Las Vegas following a 2-week-long manhunt.
1: Man.
2: Zamir Hughes was found hiding out in an apartment complex in the southeast section of Las Vegas. Around 8 o'clock Tuesday, by members of the U.S. Marshals Violent Offender Fugitive Task Force. They announced, tonight, the fear one man brought to the Philadelphia community comes to an end, the marshal said. By hiding behind a Chucky-style Halloween mask, he terrorized Philadelphia residents, believed he could evade law enforcement. He was wrong! We brought Chucky in. We got him now. So, there you go. That's a good story, right?
1: Well, yes, because you wonder sometimes.
6: Now, on with the countdown.
1: Scott Robbins, right back to top three of the day, up to number
6: two.
0: Number two, an update on the peacock that got kicked.
2: The beloved peacock Sugar, after brutally being attacked by a mailman.
1: Well, you did take the side of the peacock on this. He was attacking him.
2: Well, the mailman beat the living tar out of
0: it.
1: He did not.
2: Started kicking him and stuff.
1: You're
2: the Pasadena
1: soft.
2: Humane Society says the bird is back on his feet. He's eating, he's drinking, he's carrying on like he did before. Sugar continues to recover and is doing well, they wrote. We know many people in the community were concerned about him, and we're incredibly grateful for the outpouring of support and well wishes for his recovery, the Humane Society said. They will keep us updated, but right now it appears he's on the mend and he's going to be just fine.
1: Well, that's too bad.
0: I think somebody's going to... Because he's a menace to society. Somebody's going to come up with a 12-gauge solution for Sugar.
2: There won't be any coming back from that. No, it's funny because I had a lot of people that reached out and said, you don't know how nasty these peacocks are.
0: They are, dude. They'll attack
2: They're
0: your
2: nasty.
0: Car.
2: Yeah. And so I'm like, you know what? I don't know.
1: Dude, I remember that this was a few years back. Dude in the Bronx, you know, was talking about the peacock pecking him in the leg.
2: Yes.
1: And totally attacked him.
2: Really mean.
1: Not cool. Yes.
3: And I thought I was bugging. I said, yo, they go peacock. And that's when we all, you know, started filming it. Then it just started running up the hill towards traffic. So, you know, we had to try to keep the bird safe.

0: chased him all the way in. I trapped him inside the gate. He got tied into the gate, and then he tried to pet me and said, grab my pants. He flew in the tree. I ain't know they fly.
1: It's incredible.
2: God is my witness. Yes. I didn't know they could fly.
0: Yes. You got all that?
3: Yes.
2: Oh, boy.
3: Thank you, Casey. Good Scott Robbins, trifecta, top three of the day.
4: And finally, one.
5: Number one, Democrat Representative Debbie Dingell is drawing a line in the sand.
2: Yeah, Debbie Dingell was on CNN, and she says she is tired of being asked about Abdul El-Sayed and whether or not Hassan Piker should be condemned by him. CNN said, are you satisfied with El-Sayed and the way he's handled all this with Piker? She said, I am tired of people trying to drag me into this. Hey, Debbie, got a clue for you. Stop doing interviews then. They're going to ask you about it.
3: Well, she's tired. Did she have a statement?
2: No, just I don't want to talk about it.
3: Well, then it's going to come up again.
2: Of course it's going to come up again.
5: It's her state and... You know,
3: yeah.
2: And if you're a Michigan Democrat, you already got dragged into this whole thing, right?
5: Right.
2: Because you didn't speak up during the primary.
3: Well, yeah. I mean, you are like this legend Democrat in the state. You're going to get asked about it. That's part of the game.
4: And there you have it.
3: Yes. Scott Robbins, trifecta. Top three of the day. All right.
2: Peacocks and Debbie Dingell. You don't get that everywhere.
3: No. No, you do not. Yeah. All right. Nimrod's the news and a news update still to come. You don't want to miss it.

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0: The Markley Van Camp and Robin Show. You know, you may not remember every time you toss, turn, or wake up hot, but your body does. 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I know this, well, from the three of us and my son. 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David, you have a better idea how it works. 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
0: News update. David Van Camp.
1: Deb Haaland is the Democrat nominee for governor of New Mexico. Remember, she was heading up the Interior Department under the Biden administration, and every time she went to go testify, she couldn't answer basic questions. She had no idea what was going on.
0: Yes.
1: Well, she says that she is not going to stay silent while ICE terrorizes our communities. This is because ICE arrested a father. Well, let's talk about this father. Illegal alien Edgar Chacon Miranda has a rap sheet for criminal sexual penetration, child abuse, abandonment, and battery against a household member.
2: Okay.
1: But he's a New Mexico father, apparently.
0: Mm-hmm. Okay. And that's who you're standing up for.
1: Yes.
0: And now we go to Nimrods.
1: Here we go.
3: When the going gets tough.
4: Damn it, this is too hard.
3: The dumb get dumber.
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4: I love the poorly educated.
0: All right. Nimrods, the news. We go to Milwaukee, Wisconsin at the old Panda Express.
1: Oh, gosh.
0: A video has emerged. A video taken by a guy by the name of Paul Elisha Finger. Paul is in there, and he could not believe what he saw. So he started rolling video. He noticed someone jump up on the fryer.
2: Jump up on it?
0: Yes, like trying to clean something while there's food being prepared under right where his feet are.
2: Oh, my God.
0: So I couldn't believe it. Pan Express spokesperson told Fox Business, "We acted immediately after this video was brought to our attention. The behavior doesn't meet the food safety or workplace standards that we have." Well, this employee was reaching through the cleaner's legs to drop a bowl of food into one of the fry baskets,
2: man,
0: as the worker apparently was cleaning the exhaust hood area of the fry station.
2: Gosh.
0: It's unreal.
2: Oh, man.
0: By the way, Panda Express says this food is a flavorful combination of Chinese cuisine, and that's Nimrod's in the news.

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13: Yo, man.
12: All right. There's a hacking operation, you say?
13: Attorney General Todd Blanche announced that the DOJ and the FBI have shut down a huge Chinese cyber hacking effort that targeted things like NASA, the Department of Energy, the Federal Reserve, the U.S. Senate, and the Department of Justice itself. And so Todd Blanche was on Fox News this morning to talk a little bit about it.
12: Okay.
14: They were trying to infiltrate not only some of our key infrastructure, like you just described, but hospital systems and healthcare centers. And this is something that's been happening for many years. And in this case, this was sponsored. This is state sponsored. And this is a major national security issue for the United States. And so the work that we did over the past several months, bringing this to a stop, is something that the FBI and our great prosecutors in California have worked very hard on. The big part of this that I want people to understand is we not only stopped this, but we have shared with the private sector the way that they were doing this, the way that these hackers were getting access and their codes. And so the goal there is to motivate and to use some of the really smart people here in the private sector to stop it from happening again. It's not as if by us doing this that they're going to walk away and not try again. They're going to reload and try to come at us again. And so this is a fight that we're going to continue to have.
15: It is this strange situation where you know that it's happening on some level,
13: mm-hmm.
15: and you have to catch them.
13: Yes.
15: And yet you're going to keep doing business with them.
13: Yes.
15: There's not many areas of life where it works like that.
13: No.
15: Like someone's really trying to rip you off. You cut bait, you're done.
13: Oh, yeah.
15: Can't do it. I know there are a lot of people in the United States who would say, yes, we need to decouple from China.
13: I agree. But, you know, it took decades to get us into this situation, and so it's going to take longer than that to get away from it if we ever even really could.
15: Yes.
16: The economic things they provide
13: mm-hmm.
16: that, you know.
15: That's what we're always told.
16: Going to be a tough one, you know.
15: Yes.
16: So,
15: if there's ever a worldwide pandemic again, how much are we going to find out that our crap is still processed over there and made over there?
13: Yeah.
16: Still got a cheap Temu chair.
13: Right.
15: Got that going.
16: Yeah.
15: That's fantastic.
16: While the world blows up, I can sit back and watch it in my Temu chair.
15: Trump made the statement about Dolly Parton.
13: Yep.
15: Sad passing yesterday.
13: Yep. He has ordered flags to be flown at half staff for a week to honor Dolly Parton. And he talked about her a little bit this morning with Glenn Beck.
15: All right. Roll it.
6: She was unique. I mean, she was amazing. And to lose her, it's like you lose a member of the family. You know, we all knew her so well. I knew her a little bit. She wasn't a very political person. She really liked me, I will tell you. But she also wanted to stay very, you know, she was of the opinion, you know, the 50% who needs to lose. I don't think it's 50. I think it's probably 20% of the fans, okay, not 50. But she was a great person, and she was just a nice person. You know, I liked her a lot. And I thought it was a natural thing to lower the flags.
15: Yeah. I'm sure people are going to have a problem with the flags being lowered.
13: Yeah, but I think the people who want to be, like, anti-Dolly Parton are struggling to find their footing because everybody is just like, shut the hell up, dork.
15: Yeah.
16: And I've seen a couple of them, and all related to the vaccine.
13: Yeah.
16: And Fauci and Moderna, and she had money in Moderna or whatever.
13: Dolly did it. Yeah, okay.
16: And then she gave $1 million. She gave $1 million for research to try to find a cure for whatever it is that's out there that was ailing us.
15: Yeah, I mean, to me, you can understand someone trying to do the right thing at that time, not being armed with the evidence, and then lying to people.
13: Yeah.
15: That she's trying to do a good thing.
16: But it's like, you know, if you're going to keep digging, you're going to find something on everybody.
15: Well, yes.
16: You know, if you dig hard enough.
15: Yeah, so, I think that's true.
16: I mean, I'm just like, hey, dude, you know, the thing about it is everybody who's said anything about her, anybody, no one says anything bad about her.
15: Except the people online.
16: Yeah.
13: Miserable and people.
16: Right,
13: yes.
16: The miserable, and they're going to be miserable regardless, you know, so it doesn't really matter.
15: Yeah.
16: But it's just really pissed me off.
15: There were people all over X sharing all sorts of Dolly Parton stuff last night, stuff that I had forgotten about. The David Letterman line was hilarious. Her top 10 pet peeves, if you remember, number one was just absolutely hilarious.
8: The number one Dolly Parton pet peeve.
9: Nobody notices I've got a great ass too.
15: So she was funny, man.
16: She could pull that off, too.
13: Oh, yeah.
15: Yeah.
16: The way she would tell a story. I saw the Carson clip when she was talking about her breasts with Carson.
15: Yeah.
16: And he was talking about, you know, looking under the hood or something. He'd like to look under the hood. I mean, it was just, you know, it was playful.
13: Well, she fed into it. Yeah. She had fun
16: absolutely.
13: With it.
16: Yeah.
15: Well, she had great comedic timing. Mm-hmm. You kind of forget that.
16: Yeah.
15: But, yeah, there'll be a lot talked about Dolly Parton this week. There's no doubt about that. Meanwhile, and you said this off air, Scott, almost when I saw you. Oh, Canada. Jeez. Oh, here we go. Canada.
16: I know. It's just like, really?
15: What?
16: What are we doing here?
15: Getting a better deal.
16: Yeah, rush tickets doubled, by the way, overnight.
15: So, David, Canadian TV was melting down?
13: Oh, yeah. So, Canadian television outlet CTV, they had a major scoop. You see, somebody told them that American wine was being sold at a grocery store. And because they're on your side, they went out and investigated.
15: Okay.
10: American wine temporarily back on store shelves in Kempville, Ontario.
11: And I don't know why they would do it.
10: At the Johnson's, your independent grocer on Tuesday, bottles of red and white C.K. Mondavi wine from California were displayed prominently at the front of the store's beer and wine section. It's unclear how long the products had been on the shelves for. A viewer said they first noticed the wine for sale on Sunday. The bottle is still on display Tuesday morning, but when CTV

0: News reached out to Loblaw, the parent company of the Your Independent Grocer chain. It said the wine was put on the shelves without the approval of the store owner. And once identified, it was removed immediately. Responding to the appearance of the American wine, the Office of Ontario's Finance Minister saying, "We have been clear. U.S. alcohol will remain off shelves. We expect all retailers, including this grocer, follow the rules."
1: Okay, there's still more of this report to get to. Just take a breather for a second to take that in.
2: They're reporting this with the seriousness of, like, a grocery store was caught serving stray cats in the deli, you know?
1: Yes. Oh, yeah.
3: Right.
1: I mean, they're in depth here.
2: Yes.
1: Got to really explain this American wine. How did it happen? The owner, not on my watch. Anyway.
0: The incident reigniting shoppers' patriotism amid trade tensions with Donald Trump and the United States.
4: I have my app with a little beaver on it.
0: After visiting the Kentville location, we also checked two other Loblaw-owned grocery stores in Ottawa South End and did not find any American wine for sale.
2: That's right. So, they went the extra mile and they checked two other grocery stores to make sure that that great menace to the South was not providing wine.
1: Man, Canadian TV news, you got to love it. How about American TV news in Maine? This is making the rounds all over the place. The meteorologist on Maine's WABI-5.
3: This is really good.
1: Yeah. Well, he starts laughing. During, you know, the graphics had kind of messed up, the way I understand it. But then as he's losing it, I've never heard a dude laugh like this.
3: I thought it was laugh track under him. I didn't know it was him, but it's him.
1: It's him trying to talk as he's laughing. And all I can think is this a career killer? And I know I'm dating myself by, is this like the Billy Squire video? For Rock Me Tonight.
3: Oh, he's dancing around in
1: he's
3: the bed.
1: He's prancing on the satin sheets and sashaying and losing all of his rock credibility. I don't know, but listen to this.
5: And resulting in the chance for some heavier precipitation, a few bands of storms in some spots. We got to finish up this weather right now. I'm so sorry. Plenty of those 70s, some low 80s, and spots of mud. I never had this happen before.
1: Time out.
3: I don't know what's happening.
1: That's a grown man with a beard.
3: Yeah.
1: That is Patrick Osborne. Okay? That sounds like a 7-year-old girl.
3: Oh my gosh, yes.
1: And it goes on.
5: Oh, jeez. All right, let me get it together real quick. I'm so sorry. Dew points will be falling off. This is what rainfall's looking like. But let's just throw it to the 7 days. Oh, my gosh.
1: Time out again. Oh, I have to publicly apologize right now to Anderson Cooper for making fun of his giggle for years. I thought that was the ultimate right there.
3: No. Oh, no. I just
1: as far as emasculating yourself.
3: It sounded like the start of a horror movie, and then the guy walks through the glass, and little girl comes back. Yeah, because
1: that's Anderson Cooper. This guy.
3: Yeah. He's talking, too.
5: Coastal spots.
3: What's happening?
5: One story a little cooler. A load of the 70s. John, please take it.
3: I don't
1: John,
3: know what's happening.
1: Please take
3: there.
1: It.
3: Yeah.
1: Not only that, but to add to the comedy, he's got some snorts in there, if you notice.
3: Oh, yeah.
1: He got that whole thing going on. And then finally, the dude takes it.
5: What happened to professionalism, Patrick? What indeed? Okay, so, oh my goodness. Kudos to you for trying to keep going. Let's get the 7 day. So what happened? What set you off?
1: And now they're interviewing after that happened, like a day or two later.
5: So it was actually something that I was trying to prank Josh on that kind of backfired. We were, Zoe, our producer, and I were making fun of Josh during the middle of our commercial break. You know, he was yapping away about whatever he was talking about.
6: Okay.
5: And Zoe made the Charlie Brown kind of wah-wah-wah-wah sound.
6: On the phone. Okay, yeah.
5: And so I pulled it up on a video in the Weather Center. Thought it was a 5-second video, you know, quick sound just to egg Josh on a little bit.
6: Yep.
5: Turned out it was one of those hour-long compilations where it just periodically plays it every

0: couple minutes.
1: Okay.
0: And so I didn't realize that. I go do my live, you know, forecast after a minute, minute and a half of not hearing anything. And then 20 seconds in, we start getting the Charlie Brown wah, wah, wah, wah, wah sound. And I tried to get through it. Josh had to leave the studio. You know, I was able to contain myself, but when he came back and we heard it one more time, we just started losing it. And the rest is history.
2: The thing. There's no cartoon sound, though, that can compare to that giggle and laugh that he had going in the middle.
0: It's not
2: what is that?
3: What happened?
2: I don't know. I don't know.
4: He went ultrasonic.
2: Yeah. Let's imagine that that's a buddy of ours, and we're just out when I and then we hear him laugh like that and talk like that. Like, bro, what is wrong with you?
5: It's closing,
2: are you okay?
5: Closing time. I gotta go.
2: Oh my gosh. All right. Five stories we're watching today. Much more straight ahead.
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0: the Markley Van Camp and Robbins Show. Jamie Markley, David Van Camp, Scott Robbins, and the five stories we're watching today.
1: 1, 2, 3, 4, 5.
2: All right, number five, Meta has settled that big lawsuit over claims that they've designed Instagram and Facebook to addict children to those platforms.
3: I was so hoping this was going to go to trial.
2: Well, hold your horses. They've agreed to pay up to, what, $16 or $17 billion, but they still deny they did anything wrong. Florida's attorney general has said, no, I'll see you in court.
3: Good.
2: Yeah, they're not accepting the settlement.
0: Yeah, it was interesting hearing the California AG,
2: Rob Bonta.
0: You know, talking about it. Yeah, they did this to kids knowing it was addicting and harmful to children. We want to protect our children because it is a social contagion. Yet they're also protecting the rights of adults and doctors to
3: perform. Yeah.
0: Yes.
2: Mm-hmm. Yes.
3: Yeah.
0: The crazy surgeries on kids.
2: Mm-hmm.
0: Which is nuts, man.
2: Yes.
0: Or in some case, not nuts.
3: These guys never wanted to try it in court. I mean, you know, that settlement is what they do.
0: Yes.
2: Oh, yeah.
0: Oh, that's nothing to them.
2: Oh, absolutely not.
0: $17 billion?
2: They'll make that up by lunch, you know?
0: Yes. Yeah.
2: All right, number four, the Trump administration has paused all immigrant visa applications worldwide. Number three, CIA Director John Ratcliffe, unexpectedly, easy for me to say, showed up in Moscow yesterday. He met with Russian intelligence officials, President Trump saying this was a semi-routine visit. Hate to disappoint you, but no, this doesn't have anything to do with reports that the Kremlin is thinking about bombing England.
3: He checked on his timeshare.
2: Right.
0: Well, what was really going on there? You wonder.
2: It's a good
0: question.
2: What
0: are they talking about?
2: I tend to believe the reporting or the speculation that it has to do with sanctions against Iran. Like, hey, listen, we're serious about this, okay? You don't want to get dragged into this. No.
0: Yeah.
2: Pay attention to this. Number two, a massive just heartbreaking and horrible. Massive wall of mud and floodwaters tore through parts of Tibet and Nepal. Hundreds are missing. Have you seen the video of this?
0: I did not.
3: I did not either.
2: There's a couple of videos where you're seeing this. I mean, it's a gigantic wall of water demolishing buildings and bridges.
0: Ooh.
2: Like sweeping, people are like waiting at a border checkpoint, and then you just see them start running. And I mean, they say it's about 100 dead, but that's going to go up. Mm-hmm. I don't know how you could survive that.
0: Okay, yep, I found it.
2: Yeah,
0: it is. Oh my gosh,
2: yeah.
0: Like I'm seeing it where everything just looks cool, and from out of nowhere, dude.
2: Yeah,
0: and it's just gone.
2: It's a wall of water.
0: Yes, and mud. That's what it looks like.
2: Yeah.
0: That's a tall building.
2: Yes.
0: And it's just, I mean, washed away and all these people underneath. Oh, my gosh. That is awful.
2: Yeah. Nepal's foreign minister says it looks like an earthquake may have caused an avalanche, which then triggered this mass flood. So, I mean, it's just awful. We're still waiting to hear about search and rescue efforts, which are underway now. Number one, Attorney General Todd Blanche announced that the DOJ and the FBI have shut down a major Chinese state-sponsored hacking organization targeting critical U.S. infrastructure networks, including, you have NASA was

0: targeted. The Department of Energy was targeted. The DOJ itself was targeted, along with hospital systems.
1: Man. They never stop. Mm-hmm. All right. I know you got some more tribute to Dolly to get to.
0: Targeted. The DOJ itself was targeted, along with hospital systems.
1: Man. They never stop. Mm-hmm. All right. I know you got some more tribute to

0: it's pretty wild. I also saw this. Child's allowance. You believe in it? Should a kid get an allowance?
1: I don't know. I never got an allowance, but...
0: I didn't either. Did you, Scott?
2: No, not directly. I mean, but if I needed $5 or something for a Saturday night, my dad would part with it.
0: Okay.
2: You know.
0: Did you get money for doing chores?
2: Yes. Like, well, no, that was part of the deal for me to get the $5.
0: Oh, you were just going to do the stuff, but then ask for the money. Right, but it wasn't like you were paid per
2: chore. No, but it was like I either got that done or he was going to tell me no. So, yeah.
0: Yeah. Well, 7,500 Americans were talked to about this. 44% said they never got an allowance. 36% said they got an allowance at some point when they were younger, but they had to earn it. 14% got one, but it wasn't tied to chores. 17% today think people or a child's allowance should not be tied to chores.
2: Oh, come on.
0: Come on, people. Where are we at? All right, those stories and what's your story coming up?

0: Peek-a-boo. Peek-a-boo. Smile.
1: Smile, buddy.
0: Come on. Smile. Oh, honey. He's still not smiling.
1: Maybe he's not a smiler.
0: Yeah. Maybe he's just not a happy baby.
1: Maybe he's just being a boy. You know how boys are.
0: Or maybe he's teething. Oh, poor baby. I think his gums hurt.
1: Maybe he's just tired.
0: Or maybe his tummy hurts. He didn't eat that much.
1: Maybe he's not ticklish.
0: You think maybe he's scared of the dog?
1: Maybe he'll outgrow it. Maybe it's a phase. Maybe he just doesn't like smiling.
0: Maybe he has autism, and we can definitely do something to help.
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0: All right, then. The Markley, Van Camp, and Robbins Show. Jamie Markley, David Van Camp, Scott Robbins. David, does this mean I win the bet?
1: Which bet?
0: The Ayatollah bet.
1: Oh, the gay Ayatollah, yeah. I don't know yet. I need to see proof of life here. But, yeah, President Trump talked to Glenn Beck this morning and gave an update on the Iran war, including the reports that the gay Ayatollah is dead.
0: Okay.
2: I don't think he's dead. He was very seriously wounded. The left side of his body, the arm, the leg, the whole thing, he was very seriously wounded. But I don't think he's dead. And if he is, they're putting on a pretty good show because they talk about, you know, going back to talk to him all the time, you know, to get a final blessing on things. But, you know, you make a deal with them, it's like not the most honorable group, I will tell you that.
0: All right, time out. Darn it. I was led to believe he actually said he's not dead. He's saying, I don't think he's dead. That's not enough for the bet.
3: Well, nobody knows for sure. I mean,
0: until we see proof of life.
3: Yeah, I mean, and I got a feeling he's dead.
0: Well, of course you do, because you bet that he's dead.
3: Well, they would have propped him up the window or something, I would have thought. I mean, something to wave at the crowd or, you know, whatever.
0: Trump goes on.
2: And, you know, we have the Strait open. We took out 22 boats last night. We have people coming in. The blockade, our Navy has been unbelievable. Our military has been unbelievable, the combination. But, and our financial strength, that we built it up so much like you wouldn't believe in a year and a half. Our financial strength is unbelievable. And those things are going toward a very big victory. We had the victory in Venezuela, and we're going to have a big victory here very soon.
0: Okay. We'll see.
1: 4 to 6 weeks, right?
0: Gosh darn it, man.
3: Do you think they were under the impression that you could do this like much like Venezuela?
0: I don't know.
3: When they went in there? I mean,
0: I've heard conflicting reports that they knew it would take a while, but maybe not this long.
3: Wow.
0: But I did believe it when they said 4 to 6 weeks. And then I believed all the other things.
3: Maybe they meant 40 to 60
0: weeks. And you let me know. What? Yeah.
3: Maybe they meant 40 to 60 weeks.
0: Right. No, that's not what they meant.
3: Came out wrong.
1: Well, it was a really big red flag. I think it was Scott Bessent when we were still within the 4 to 6 week time frame.
0: Yeah.
1: And he said, well, you know, through the summer, prices will start coming back down. And then you're like, yeah, the summer goes into September.
0: I think he actually said by the end of summer. And so, yeah, and I think, well, at the very least by the end of summer. And now I'm sitting here going, well, I'm not putting money on that. Because I think the quote, you'll have to look it up. I don't want to misquote it. I think he was saying the gas prices would return to where they were.
1: Yeah.
0: Pre-war by end of summer.
1: Yeah.
0: We got a ways to go.
1: Yes, we do.
0: Yeah. How about the SAVE Act? Voter ID. Is that going to happen? Nope.
1: No, it's not. It's too late now.
0: And it's frustrating. And, you know, there were a few Republicans standing in the way, of course. You always got Maine and Alaska. You got Murkowski, Susan Collins. So,

0: O'Keefe, who's been going out. You know, he was in Minnesota showing how easy it is to sign up people to vote.
1: Mm-hmm.
0: And then he's in Alaska. And I'll just play you from the start of the video. And it's like an 11-minute video. Because it kind of tells the story.
2: This is James O'Keefe in Anchorage, Alaska. I'm about to get offered Senator Lisa Murkowski's brother's ballot.
0: And then the Jackass theme, it's, the production's funny.
3: M-U-R-K-O-W-S-K-I.
4: I think I left my wallet in the vehicle. Would it be possible to vote without it?
5: Absolutely possible.
4: Oh, good.
6: I said...
0: What? Okay, anyway.
6: I said, I can vote. Brian Murkowski can vote. She's like, yes, you can vote.
5: You can vote if you'd like to. Do you want to do a question ballot?
4: I mean, all I got to do is do the question ballot, then I can vote.
5: Yes, sir.
4: Yes, sir.
6: Brian Murkowski, Senator Murkowski's brother, doesn't even live in Alaska, but his name is still on the voter rolls.
5: Do you know how to spell Brian?
4: B-R-I-A-N. That's the address.
5: In the correct place.
4: Oh, perfect.
0: Yeah, good stuff.
1: Do you know how to spell Brian?
0: I think she was saying that tongue in cheek.
1: Yeah.
0: But still.
1: Murkowski.
0: Yeah. And of course, O'Keefe has been threatened with legal action possible prosecution for all of this.
7: No, because he embarrassed him, essentially. Yes.
0: Yes, much like he did in Minnesota.
7: Yeah. Now they're going to make a big deal.
0: But as, you know, you have a narrative from the left and from media saying this is rare, it never happens.
7: Oh, well, never. That's one of the things they do all the time.
0: Dead people vote.
1: Right.
0: It's insane. I mean, it's got to be stopped.
1: I do like the threat of prosecution because, let's say they do it. Oh, no, James O'Keefe gets more attention. He hates attention.
0: He doesn't want attention. Not only that, you give him discovery?
1: Yeah.
0: Oh, buddy. Yeah, they probably do not want that. So, nice job, James. All right, it's that time. We do it a couple of times a day. Go around the table. It may not be the biggest story out there, but it caught your attention. You want to bring it in. So, David, today, what's your story?
1: Well, you mentioned earlier that there were just a ton of clips making the rounds from Dolly Parton's past.
0: Mm-hmm.
1: People paying tribute. I had never seen this one. Before. A lot of them I have, and I've still rewatched them, like her cover of Stairway to Heaven. I really liked it. But Dolly Parton once brought Patti LaBelle onto her ABC variety show. She had one of those for a little while. And they sang a song using their acrylic nails as percussion. And she...
0: I don't know if I've ever seen this.
7: I haven't. I know I haven't.
0: Okay.
7: No.
0: Well, I want to hear it. Let's go.
8: You know, I write a lot of songs when I don't have my guitar. Mm-hmm. You know, I beat around the dashboard in my car when I'm riding around writing songs. But then I have a little rhythm that we can do with these acrylic nails. Can you do that?
9: Yep.
1: That's her nail.
8: You want to play a little song for them? Get up close to your microphone. We're mic'd right down in here. Get up close to it. Okay.
9: That's cute.
8: Can you hear that?
9: See, we did plan this, but we didn't know how it was going to sound.
8: Well, we were planning to see if we could do something like, Mama, little children, love shorten and shorten. Mama, little children, love shorten and bread. Mama, little children,
0: that's pretty cool, man.
7: That is very cool.
1: It's also cool to hear two pros just like immediately get in sync like that.
7: Yeah.
0: Yes. Very much so. I can't help it, man. It reminds me of something else I saw this week. So I'll just do it for my story, and it's not anywhere near as cool as that. And maybe you saw this too, that Tommy Lee, drummer from Motley Crue, played bongos for a monkey. Okay.
1: Well, that's no way to talk about Vince Neil.
7: Can't just throw that sentence out there and like leave it hanging.
0: So, yes, I guess the deal was this. He visited the Save the Chimps Sanctuary in Florida and gave a private drumming and percussion performance for Limbani, a 9-year-old rescued chimpanzee. And I'll tell you, the audio's not near as impressive as Dolly and Patti LaBelle, but here it is for you. And it is, he's just in front of the chimpanzee, and the chimpanzee starts dancing.
1: Another chimpanzee comes over and throws, like, makeshift panties at him.
0: You would be used to that. So
7: that's how does he end up there? I don't know. It's always like
0: everybody has to have a purpose, man. And his is right? He saved the chimpanzees,
7: playing
0: apparently.
7: Bongos for chimpanzees.
0: Sure.
7: Yeah.
0: Why not?
1: I never knew this would wind up on my bucket list, but now it is. I want to play bongos for chimpanzees.
0: I had not even planned on bringing that in.
7: He is something.
0: Yeah.
7: What a life he's led.
0: Sorry about the ADD theater there. All right, Scott, what do you got for What's Your Story?
7: Well, Chicago Sky owner Michael Alter has decided that a man wearing a T-shirt stating the dictionary definition of a woman is somehow a potential threat. That person is Enos Cannon Freedom, former NBA player who declared himself eligible for the WNBA draft because the league can't figure out what the hell the W stands for. So Freedom on Sunday sat courtside. We all saw that happen, right? And he got kicked out during the third quarter. He got booted. So he smiled wide open, stepped toward the floor, and security grabbed him and kicked him out. 2 days later, the team bans him from the team's arena. And they said, he demonstrated to us that he has the potential to be a threat, the Sky owner confirmed.
0: A threat?
7: A threat.
0: Threat to what?
7: Who knows?
0: Okay.
7: It's sometimes difficult to follow the WNBA logic here. But people are giving it a shot to the Chicago franchise banned a guy currently identifying as a woman who they may have to consider as a draft selection next season because the league has thus far been unable to define a woman.
0: Yeah, but they already said they're not eligible.
7: That's right. I know. But why? I want to know why.
1: Nobody knows why.
7: Exactly. They're going to ban him? Why?
1: I cannot believe that they think that just because this guy says he's eligible to play in the WNBA and he enters a women's space, that he's a threat.
7: Well,
1: we've been told for years, there is no threat. You're more likely to get diddled by your family member than you are by a trans person. Mm-hmm. So let that dong in the girls' locker room.
7: They can't define a woman. A guy wearing a T-shirt that does define a woman gets kicked out.
1: Yes.
7: And banned. Yeah. Got it? Follow the logical ball on that one, huh?
0: Well, while they're keeping that penis off the court, another green dildo made its way onto a court. I don't know if you heard that news.
7: It happened again?
0: Yeah. David loves that transition I just made. Yeah.
1: I think it's, what, the 11th time?
0: Some of the X accounts that where you'll see this stuff, the way it reads, an 11th green dildo was just thrown onto the court of the Washington Mystics versus Phoenix Mercury WNBA game, and we have audio.
3: Ooh.
0: Oh, there it goes. Yep.
3: Seymour had a little reach in and knocked that ball away.
0: They're looking confused.
7: What's happening?
3: Some of the fans over there, or some of the Washington bench, were not. Look somebody out. Wasn't happy. Somebody's booing.
10: No, it's more than that. Something's going on.
0: Well, the broadcaster didn't see it.
3: Yeah. Well, Lauren Betts is on the sideline. Not sure what they call.
10: Something was thrown onto the floor. And we've had issues with that, especially lately in some WNBA arenas.
0: The announcement.
3: The order was scored. I will say it's disappointing that it happened here in Phoenix because the X Factor has been so supportive of their team and teams that come in here, there's been a lot of respect, but it's going to be disappointing.
1: I love my favorite thing about the play-by-play is that they all start by saying something happened. What happened? And then hearing the transition as realization hits them is just art to me.
0: Oh, yeah.
1: What happened here? Did something serious happen? Come on.
0: It would be so much more refreshing if you just had, you know, a straight shooter broadcast say, oh, geez, we got another dildo on the floor. They need Robbins in there.
7: Yeah, they do. They need me in there, yeah.
0: And it's a green one again. What's the problem with pink?
7: Are those the only colors they have in these things? I don't know.
0: Is there blue? Do they sell them?
7: I would think.
0: All right. Chuck E. Cheese, another fight. Nimrod's in the news, baby.
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0: 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They don't want to give themselves shots. Other people read about some of the, let's just say, intense side effects and really don't want that either. 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
0: News update, David Van Camp.
1: All right. Well, I think this is one of the funniest mix-ups of all time. The headline is, family furious after company sends girl Kim Jong-un costume instead of Mary Poppins.
3: Oh, gosh, I saw this. Oh, my gosh.
1: A young student, then this wasn't for Halloween either. It was for book week. And so she wanted to be Mary Poppins. But Costume Box instead sent this 10-year-old girl a Kim Jong-un costume.
4: I'm a rocket man. Rocket man.
3: That's great.
1: I say you just roll with it, you know?
3: Sure, why not?
2: Keep the hills people are alive with the sound of starving.
0: And now we go to Nimrods in the news.
5: When the going gets tough.
6: Damn it, this is too hard.
5: The dumb get dumber.
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5: It's Nimrods in the news on the Markley, Van Camp, and Robbins Show.
6: I love the poorly educated.
0: All right. Nimrods the news. We go to Florida. 21-year-old Pompano Beach man. Well, he was heading to Chuck E. Cheese with his lady. Apparently it was
8: Chuck
0: party.
8: Chuck E. Cheese for my birthday.
0: Yeah, heck yeah.
8: Chuck E. Cheese for my birthday. Chuck E. Cheese for my birthday.
0: Gotta have the song,
8: Chuck
0: man.
8: Cheese for my birthday.
0: Well,
8: birthday.
0: Here's the deal.
8: Chuck E. Cheese for my birthday.
0: Yep. This dude, Vincent Evans, comes inside. The victim apparently working inside the establishment. When Vincent, who had come inside there with another woman, approached this other guy, who happens to be 16, the guy that works there, from behind, and then dragged him down before they started fighting. And Evans is like, you know, giving him a whoop, and just boom. Like, what's going on? It's all on surveillance footage. They say the victim is the boyfriend of Evans' girlfriend, ex-girlfriend, who is the mother of a child shared with Vincent Evans.
1: Oh, my gosh.
0: So it's like, hey, she and I have a kid together, 16-year-old punk, and now you got her on the side? I'm coming into Chuck E. Cheese where you work, and I'm going to give you a beat. What do you think of that?
1: Not guilty by reason of his life is a dumpster fire.
2: Yeah, really. Suffered enough.
0: So now he's facing a charge of child abuse without great bodily harm. Apparently the beating wasn't that bad. And that's Nimrod's in the news.
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13: Smile, buddy.
7: Come on. Smile. Oh, honey. He's still not smiling.
13: Maybe he's not a smiler.
7: Yeah. Maybe he's just not a happy baby.
13: Maybe he's just being a boy. You know how boys are.
7: Or maybe he's teething. Oh, poor baby. 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
13: Maybe he's just tired.
7: Or maybe his tummy hurts. He didn't eat that much.
13: Maybe he's not ticklish.
7: You think maybe he's scared of the dog?
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0: The Markley, Van Camp, and Robbins Show. Jamie Markley, David Van Camp, Scott Robbins. Well, maybe you've heard Hakeem Jeffries is in trouble with part of the base of the Democratic Party for meeting with Jared Kushner. And Harry Enten was talking about this, among other things, talking about Hakeem is not all that popular with Democrats compared to some other people within the party.
20: Okay, net favorability rating among Dems nationally. Look who's at the top of the list. It's Aram Amdani, plus 54 points. Better than AOC at plus 47. Better than Hakeem Jeffries at plus 27. Chuck Schumer has real popularity problems even among Democrats. He was only at plus 10. But among Democrats, Aram Amdani is arguably the most popular modern-day politician who's actually currently in elected office, beating all these folks. If you're a Republican, you'd be much better off going after Chuck Schumer or even Hakeem Jeffries than going after Aram Amdani, who still is very, very popular, at least with the Democratic base.
0: That's somewhat terrifying.
2: It is incredible, yet not surprising.
0: Yep.
2: All the energy is there.
1: Well, he's also, I mean, I'll give him credit for being a really good BS artist.
2: Oh, my gosh.
0: He is.
2: David, you're absolutely right about that.
0: Yeah.
2: He's so slick. It is unbelievable.
0: Yeah, he and El Sayed.
2: Although he kind of steps in it occasionally.
0: Yes.
2: I mean, based on the circumcision comments we had yesterday.
0: Yeah. Well, yeah. When you have just bad, crazy ideas.
2: Yes.
0: That's going to come out at some point in time. You know what I'm saying?
2: I mean, Mamdani seems to dodge it, though.
0: He stepped in it, too.
2: Because there's been some crazy stuff that it can't happen there.
0: But the other part is, you're promising all this great stuff to people that aren't wise to the game.
2: Yeah.
0: But I just sort of believe it.
2: That's where the Democrat Party is really stuck in the mud here, because the mainstream, if there is such a thing, Democrat, it looks like wagon wheel salesmen now.
0: Oh, yeah.
2: I mean, they look like they're so far out of touch with the party.
0: Yes.
2: You know, the party's radicals. That's who controls it.
0: And then in Minnesota, I found this story amazing. And maybe there's a simple explanation that you can explain to just a simple guy like me, David, mm-hmm. with your news background and everything else, or Scott with your vast knowledge and wisdom of these things and laws. So in Minnesota, you know what? Instead of me explaining it, there was a local news report that will lay this out for you. And I'll stop it at any time, but roll.
21: Solutions and new comments from Ramsey County Sheriff Bob Fletcher about gang violence and the state fair.
22: Fletcher is reacting to a civil lawsuit filed today against two rival gangs to keep them away from the state fair. They're being sued as unincorporated associations under the Minnesota Civil Gang Nuisance Law. It's a unique law meant to prevent gang violence.
21: Richard Reeve is live at the fairgrounds right now with what Sheriff Fletcher is saying about the gang members being sued and how it would even be enforced. Rich?
0: Yeah, this is Keith Ellison that's suing the gang members.
2: Yeah.
0: Okay. And again, the state fair is highly attended.
2: Oh, yeah.
0: I think it's the most attended state fair in the entire United States. Mm. And

0: what I don't understand, I'll just tell you, these gangs are breaking the law.
1: Mm-hmm.
0: Why not just enforce the law?
1: Well,
0: what's a lawsuit going to do?
1: Right.
0: But anyway, here's a report.
2: Yeah, Kevin, this lawsuit filed by Ramsey County and the state attorney general's office. Now, as you mentioned, Sheriff Bob Fletcher weighing in, saying the 10 respondents to this lawsuit have been charged at least 40 different times with 40 different crimes. We're talking about things like... Sorry, folks, we're talking about things that include possession of a machine gun, assault with a firearm, and aggravated robberies. Now, it is hoped that a judge's decision could prevent any further gang violence here at the state fair.
0: I know you've broken the law and you should be in jail. We can't do that. But we're going to sue you if you guys don't stay away this time. What? That's...
3: And who are you suing exactly,
1: right,
3: too?
1: Right.
3: I mean, who are you suing? Swan?
0: Go back to the report.
2: Okay. Gang associates with the Somali Outlaws gang. So why the urgency now? Take a look at these court documents. They show online posts with the messages, the biggest battle of the summer, and live at the Minnesota State Fair. Mark Osler is a former federal and state prosecutor.
4: You know, okay. Already there's messages that have gone out, you know, on this day. You know, come to the fair and we'll shoot at each other, basically. And they want to avoid that proactively.
2: The idea is to prevent scenes like this, a 2022 shooting at the state fair that sent people running. Prosecutors asking a judge to sign a court order banning gang members from the state fairgrounds.
3: Okay.
2: That court order carried by officers on patrol.
5: So if an officer has a piece of paper or if it's in his phone, whatever, can he go to one of these folks and say, you're violating this order, you're under arrest?
4: That's what the order allows for. You know, it's for that person to then be excluded from that area if they've entered it.
0: What?
2: Now, the lawsuit is asking the judge to prohibit the gang members from appearing or hanging around together here at the fairgrounds. So they're supposed to stay apart. That means they'll have two separate court hearings in Ramsey County Court this coming Thursday.
0: All right, explain this to me.
3: I don't think I can.
1: Well, if they're openly organizing an attack at a public venue during a very crowded event, why can't you go out? Yeah, it doesn't make sense why you wouldn't say, hey, do they not have, like, making terroristic threat
0: right
1: laws or threatening mob violence laws or something?
0: Does it just seem like maybe Keith Ellison is saying, okay, we don't want to arrest the Somali gangs.
1: Right.
0: Okay. For political reasons.
1: Yeah.
0: Or maybe, you know, your own belief reasons, whatever that might be. But this is a way to avoid sending people to jail by just, hey, have your fight somewhere else. And they don't actually play in that clip what the Ramsey County Sheriff actually said.
6: We've had gangs coming to the Minnesota State Fair for 30, 40 years.
0: Okay.
6: But they've always agreed the fair is neutral ground, and let's all go have fun and respect the fairgrounds. I've been here for many, many years.
0: It's a truce, okay? It's a truce. The fair, hey, everybody have fun, okay?
3: Okay.
1: They don't care.
0: It's like when all the gangs met, you know, in Central Park, in the Warriors, the truce is on while Cyrus is speaking. But guess what? Cyrus gets shot. We all know this.
6: But we've never had threats of violence like we're having from the Somali gangs. Well, we will have Karen gangs. We'll have some Hmong gangs here. We'll have some, you know, extremists on the right here. But none of them are promising chaos except for the Somali gangs.
0: Uh-oh.
1: You got to throw in, yeah, the far-right gangs. Name them. Where are...
0: Oh, yeah. You got to watch out for them.
3: Yeah. The ones that wear suits.
0: Yes. And some go old school, like old school Tucker. They're the Tuckers.
3: Yeah, they got the bow ties.
0: Got to watch out for them. If they're wearing a bow tie, that means they're ready to bust out a machine gun on your ass.
1: Did you say you wanted ice cream dipped in butter? You're obviously a white supremacist.
3: How do you enforce any of that?
1: Lock them up.
3: Are they carrying ID cards when you stop them?
0: I don't understand it.
1: You know who they are, where they are, and that they are planning mass violence.
0: Yes.
1: Lock them up. Don't sue them. What do you think they're going to say? They're going to say, oh, golly gee, we're sorry.

0: We exactly. didn't know we
1: could. Osiris don't want anybody passed. He don't want anybody flexing any muscle.
2: Exactly. So respect it, Somali gangs. Okay.
3: Yeah, make sure you take the family to the fair.
2: Yes.
3: Meet some nice Somalians while you're there.
0: But remember, Somali, they built America.
3: Yes.
0: That's what we've been told. The backbone of American society.
2: That's right.
3: Excuse me, sir. Are you a gangbanger?
4: When you're president of the biggest gang in the city, you don't have to take any
2: There we go. It's on.
3: But you can identify the baseball furies and some of these
2: others
3: by the what they were wearing, right?
2: Yes. That would be the right wingers.
3: Right.
2: Yeah. The guys with the bats.
3: The baseball furies.
2: So you got that going on out there. And, David, you're saying the royal family has paid tribute to Dolly.
0: Yes, they did. The King of England sent the King's Guard band to go out and pay tribute to Dolly Parton.
2: Oh, wow. Have you heard this, Scott?
3: No.
2: Why are you saying that?
3: Just like because the royal family is okay. Up to my own also.
2: Do you not like that?
3: It's cheery.
2: Yeah. Some people might say that's lame, but they're doing their best.
0: Well, that's all of England, though, right? It's lame, but they're doing their best.
2: Yes.
0: That's their national motto, I mean, across the pond.
2: Well, a lot of this has been shared, too. Dolly's response, how she'd like to be remembered, if you've heard that before.
5: Well, a lot of people ask me, what I want people to say about me 100 years from now. I want them to say, golly, she looks good for her age.
2: Again, very funny, too.
0: It is
2: multi-talented.
0: Crazy, you know? She grew up in a shack in the woods, and now the King of England is paying tribute to her, and the flags are at half-staff.
2: Yes.
0: What an incredible life.
3: It's America, man.
2: No kidding. Okay. So, what are we doing in Russia? That's a big question. Hunter Biden says we need Nuremberg trials. And the five stories we're watching today all coming up.

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0: The Markley Van Camp and Robbins Show. Jamie Markley, David Van Camp, Scott Robbins. You know what it's time for?
1: Yes.
0: The five stories we're watching today.
2: One, two, three. All right, number five. Meta has settled that big lawsuit brought by multiple states over claims that they designed Instagram and Facebook to addict children to those platforms. They've agreed to pay up to about $17 billion, but deny any wrongdoing. Florida,
0: well,
2: though.
0: Then what are they going to do? Are they going to change something?
2: Oh, yeah. They said, we're going to, you know, adjust. They gave the usual corporate speak, and that's why.
0: And the like button and all that stuff.
2: That's why the Florida Attorney General rejected the settlement and said, hey, we'll see you in court.
0: Dang.
2: They want to take it to a trial.
0: Yeah.
2: Number four, the Trump administration has paused all immigrant visa applications worldwide. Number three, CIA Director John Ratcliffe. Unexpectedly showed up in Moscow yesterday, and he met with Russian intelligence officials. President Trump says that's a semi-routine visit.
0: By the way, can you go back to story four just to repeat it?
2: Yes, the Trump administration has paused all immigrant visa applications worldwide.
0: Gotcha. Okay, she missed it there. Okay, go ahead.
2: Number two, Attorney General Todd Blanche announced that the DOJ and the FBI have shut down a major Chinese state-sponsored hacking organization targeting critical U.S. infrastructure networks. And then number one, I didn't think this was the number one story, but, well, the Trumpster really wants to talk about it. He posted on Truth Social. How about Roger Clemens not getting in the Baseball Hall of Fame? All what? Because a bunch of jealous people with far less talent voted that he shouldn't be there. He was also not convicted or admitted to taking drugs. Roger is easily one of the few greatest pitchers of all time, winning 354 games, 7 Cy Young Awards, a record by 3, and played in 3 World Series, winning 2. He was third in most strikeouts. The commissioner told me he was going to approve Pete

0: Astros, but he waited long enough until Pete died. No wonder baseball is in trouble. President Donald J. Trump.
1: What the heck?
0: I don't know where.
2: Well, Clemens is an outspoken conservative.
1: I understand that. But still.
2: But why do you get involved in the muck and the mire of all this stuff? I don't know. Because you can't help yourself, you know? I guess. I mean, why deal with Roger Clemens? I'm serious. Clemens was a steroid user, allegedly.
1: Well, he says no, and Andy Pettit misremembered. That's where misremembered came from.
2: Yes. He should be in the Hall of Fame just for coining that term.
0: Yes. Those are the top five stories that we're watching today. 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
1: So are you saying, like, let's fast forward to 2029. And whoever's president then.
2: Yeah.
1: Are you going to miss things like this?
2: Yes.
1: You will miss it.
2: I will.
1: But at the same time, it drives
2: you
1: crazy.
2: But it's frustrating. Where did this come from all of a sudden?
1: You're not,
2: Roger Clinton.
1: You're not alone.
0: Probably he was like listening to
1: many people today saying, dude, just don't do those things.
2: Right.
1: Just stick to the important stuff. Like at Kennedy Center, just lose that. They'll say,
2: that's
1: not helping.
2: Stop it.
0: They're like, we can't put Trump's name on it. Maybe we'll just demolish the building.
1: Okay.
2: You got a lot. And maybe the Canadians are keeping Roger Clemens out of the hall. I don't know.
0: Maybe that's it. Yeah, that was actually the sticking point in the trade agreement.
2: Right,
0: you need to pressure that one baseball writer who's attached to the Blue Jays, okay?
2: Yeah.
0: You got to tell him to let Roger in the Hall of Fame.
2: We'll take this thing to 70%. I'm not kidding.
1: Scott!
2: Oh, man. What a time to be alive.
1: Not that I thought we would talk about this today, but you were talking about something else with the baseball writers. It drives you crazy because that dude should be in the Hall of Fame.
2: Absolutely should be.
1: Barry Bonds should be in the Hall of Fame.
2: Absolutely should be. Sammy Sosa should be in the Hall of Fame. Mark McGwire should be in the Hall of Fame. I mean, what they did was terrible, and they shouldn't have done it, but nobody was testing for it, and it was just a ridiculous time, you know?
0: Well, that and also, I mean, all the players that you just mentioned probably would have been Hall of Fame players anyway.
2: Probably, and
1: Sosa, I don't know.
0: Well, yeah.
2: Well, maybe not. He was spindly.
1: Don't know.
2: Yes.
1: But as far as, and McGwire, you know, before that resurgence with the Cardinals, you pay attention to the Hall of Fame numbers.
2: Yeah,
1: I don't know.
2: Well, he was known as a home run hitter, and he hit a lot of them.
1: Did he have enough? He would have been a Hall of Famer?
2: Maybe. I don't know.
1: Bonds and Clemens, those are no doubters before they ever took Roy's.
2: Absolutely.
1: Yeah.
2: Yeah. Barry Bonds was well on his way. Yeah.
1: Yeah. Some science news. Microbiologists are saying that typing, like right after eating, is more unhygienic than you think.
2: Typing?
1: Yes.
2: Really?
1: Yeah. The saliva from your fingers can end up on your keyboard. And when it mixes with food residue, it can turn your keyboard into a bacteria cafeteria.
2: Bacteria cafeteria.
1: So they say. And certain forms of bacteria can survive on keyboard surfaces for days.
2: Yeesh.
1: So you got to be careful. I took a picture of your keyboard once.
2: Yeah, I know.
1: It horrified people.
2: I know.
1: David's like, that's a joke. That's not really Scott's.
0: Yeah, I didn't know.
2: Really mine.
1: Yes.
2: We got plenty of snacks.
0: It was hairy. Yeah.
2: it's grown hair over time. It's an experiment, David, I'm having. I'm going to apply it to my head later.
0: Yeah. It actually just types on its own now. It's sentient. You can just tell it what to write.
2: Own personality, yes.
1: And David will love this. They gave you some tips.
0: Oh, yeah. Good tips.
1: Some hand sanitizer or wet wipes. Keep them nearby. Clean your hands after eating. I didn't know that.
0: I never would have got it. I would have just been, like, blowing on it. Or like, wishing.
1: Hunter Biden says we need Nuremberg trials for the Trump administration. What? And a news update next.

0: Peekaboo. Peekaboo. Smile.
1: Smile, buddy.
0: Come on, smile. Oh, honey, he's still not smiling.
1: Maybe he's not a smiler.
0: Yeah, maybe he's just not a happy baby.
1: Maybe he's just being a boy. You know how boys are.
0: Or maybe he's teething. Oh, poor baby. I think his gums hurt.
1: Maybe he's just tired.
0: Or maybe his tummy hurts. He didn't eat that much.
1: Maybe he's not ticklish.
0: You think maybe he's scared of the dog?
1: Maybe he'll outgrow it. Maybe it's a phase. Maybe he just doesn't like smiling.
0: Maybe he has autism, and we can definitely do something to help.
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0: What's the word, David?
1: Well, CIA Director John Ratcliffe unexpectedly showed up in Moscow yesterday, meeting with Russian intelligence officials, we're told. There's been reports that the U.S. is picking up some chatter that Russia might start attacking NATO allies, including bombing the U.K., or that this was some sort of, you know, come-to-Jesus moment for Putin when it comes to Iran. Like, hey, don't get involved in this. Don't supply Iran with stuff to prolong this.
2: Right.
1: Okay. Focus on your failing war in Ukraine. Okay. Well, mm-hmm. President Trump spoke to Glenn Beck about that.
2: Okay.
3: He's there on, you know, very sort of semi-routine. I hate to disappoint people. We would like to see the war with Ukraine end. John Ratcliffe is a fantastic guy. He's the head of the CIA, and he is not in there for any of the things that you said. Now, something may come out, you know, out of it. We're working very hard to get that war ended. And frankly, they both want to see it ended.
2: Okay. Mm-hmm. We'll see. You know, the left's gone bat nuts crazy. A lot of people recognize that. You want some examples?
1: Sure.
2: Set it up this way. You had Hakeem Jeffries that meets with Jared Kushner, right? And you have Democrats so ticked off about it. What's her name? You call her rock slide face. Jennifer Welch?
1: Yeah, Jennifer Welch. Yeah.
2: Yeah, on her what's supposed to be incredibly popular podcast for sad and bitter people.
1: Yes.
4: I don't want to work with fascists. I don't want to collaborate with fascists. There is no working with criminals. We need to hear from future Speaker Jeffries immediately. Why are you meeting with Jared Kushner?
2: So this Jewish man is fascist. Okay. Really?
1: It is bizarre, man.
2: Yes, it's bizarre. Well, the whole fascist thing, by definition, is such a stupid take.
1: Well, I thought it was interesting, too, because they're all up in their feelings about this. But even the governor of Michigan, Gretchen Whitmer, talked about, well, you know, he is the president, so if I'm going to try to get stuff done for Michigan, I got to talk to him.
2: Right.
1: That's how it works.
2: And that's the way it used to be, right, mm-hmm. with Democrats and Republicans?
1: Mm-hmm.
2: Well, not according to your old boy, James Carville, who's also lost his mind.
1: Yeah.
2: He'd be mad about it, too.
5: In the opinion of every Democrat in the United States, progressive, moderate, middle road, left, I don't know, whatever you want, we believe one thing above all. These people are a pack of felons and traitors, and you do not meet with them. You do not meet with them. These people.
2: Talking about...
6: What's his problem?
2: Jared Kushner. I don't know.
6: Shut up.
2: Trying to get relevancy? I don't know.
6: Breathe through his eyes.
2: And then Hunter Biden with this take.
7: We need to have Nuremberg trials. We need to have truth and reconciliation. So, if Chuck Schumer or Hakeem Jeffries can think they're going to come in and take the tack that Merrick Garland did, then yeah. You know what? They best step aside today.
2: Yes, David?
1: Take the tactic Merrick Garland did. What, you mean they come in and try to lock up political opponents, namely Donald Trump?
2: Oh, Hunter thinks Merrick Garland was just way too soft.
1: What?
2: Oh, yeah.
1: What did you expect him to do?
6: Man, you talk about a party circling the drain. Holy smokes.
2: Oh, yeah.
6: Holy smokes. Who's in charge? Who's running this thing?
2: There is nobody.
6: I mean, you got Carville 1 second saying, well, okay, we can't go over the cliff on this stuff.
2: Yeah.
6: Now, all of a sudden, I'm embracing it.
1: I don't know. I think well, he's actually
6: what are we doing?
1: Struggling with some sort of health thing, because a lot of these podcasts, he's in bed.
6: Yeah, he's laying down.
1: He's laying down in bed. Yeah. And I'm like, why is he in bed? This is weird.
2: Yeah. But then it seems Hillary is coming on board.
6: Yeah, right.
2: With the DSA.
6: She is.
2: I mean, that's what you take from this.
8: You know, Democratic Party right now is, I think, going through a kind of experiment. Like, who can actually respond, particularly to young people's very real concerns about where they are at this point in their lives and what kind of future do they have for themselves? And I think that's healthy.
6: Young people have been pondering that since the beginning of time.
1: Oh, yeah.
6: Where they are in their lives.
2: Yeah.
6: Yes.
2: Again,
6: shut
2: you got
6: up,
2: some
6: Hillary.
2: People trying to stay relevant.
6: Just trot out these old war horses. Yeah, I mean, geez.
2: I know. But if she

0: doesn't say something like that, where the energy is at in the party is like, listen, old Lady River, get out of here.
1: Yeah, leave us alone.
0: And even with her saying like that, they're still going to be with the attitude of, get lost, old Lady River.
2: Yeah,
1: right.
0: I don't think there's anything she's going to be able to do at this point.
1: Well, Carvel, too. There are thousands of years of fossils, and they're out there yelling.
0: Oh, yeah.
1: I mean, gosh, dang it.
0: But
1: of course young people are energized because they hear the free stuff, and
0: yes,
1: you know, that it's equal opportunity. It's not equal opportunity. It's equal outcome. And they're going to try to legislate. I mean, this is a real deal now.
0: Oh, yeah.
1: This DSA thing is not a fantasy anymore.
0: Yeah, November's going to be...
1: I mean, it's happening.
0: It's going to be fascinating to see how it turns out.
1: Oh, yeah.
0: All right, it's that time. We do it a couple of times a day. Go around the table. It may not be the biggest story out there, but it caught your attention. You want to bring it in. David, what's your story here?
2: Well, of course, you've seen a lot of tributes to Dolly Parton, and it was only a matter of time and before weirdo columnists decided to try to make this about whatever their thing is.
1: Oh, no.
2: Washington Post column... Dolly Parton's lack of children demonstrated that the world could, in fact, love a woman who wasn't a mother. But more importantly, she was proof that a person could be an advocate for children while personally choosing against parenting. She didn't choose to not have children. She had a health condition and had to have a partial hysterectomy in her 30s.
1: Yeah.
2: So it was one of those things where she and her husband sort of just came to terms with the fact that they weren't going to have kids.
0: Mm-hmm. But that gets in the way of the narrative, David.
2: Exactly. But also, it's an argument that nobody's making. The world could, in fact, love a woman who wasn't a mother. Who's arguing that you can't love a woman who's not a mother?
0: Well, it is a lot of women that don't have kids that are very bitter because whether it's imagined or not, they're taking on this perception that everyone's looking at them like they're less than because they don't have a kid.
2: Right.
0: And that's what they say, and they become very bitter about that.
2: Right.
0: A lot of people are like, hey, you made choices. I don't care.
1: Yeah, whatever. Right.
0: You know? Yeah. You do you.
1: I don't ask anybody.
0: Well, if it's a person that really doesn't want to have kids, the last thing I want them to do is have kids.
2: Right.
1: No, that's fine. Don't.
0: Yeah. So, all right, Scotty, what do you got for your story?
1: Last month, a group of YMC campers from Minnesota got stranded while they were in Ontario, in Canada, by the way. Pay attention to that little detail.
0: Okay.
1: So the Young Explorers quickly became Canada's national pastime. Everybody's watching this story. And they sent in the Canadian Air Force to rescue them, and they did. The wildfires going on.
0: Okay.
1: So it trapped them. And a nice story, a little happy ending, or so everybody thought anyway. Fast forward to yesterday, tariff tensions mounting between the U.S. and Canada. Tim Walz decided he'd pop his head out of his hole, wherever he is, and weigh in on it, and Donald Trump. So Tim said, and let me quote it here because remember where it was, when a group of YMC campers needed to be rescued during wildfires on our northern border, it was Canada who immediately helped, not a word from Trump. Did I mention it was in Canada? What's he supposed to do? Send in Navy SEALs? What's he supposed to do? It was in Canada.
2: We could have just invaded Canada.
1: You're exactly,
2: use this,
1: Tim,
2: as a pretense.
1: You dope.
3: And I'm a knucklehead at times.
1: Every time he does stuff like this,
0: yeah.
1: I'm going to get it. Watch this. I'm going to burn Trump. You're an idiot.
0: Okay.
1: They're in Ontario, Canada. Canadians went in and rescued them.
0: You know what? The negativity. I feel like I got to bring in more of like a hero story.
1: Oh, please do.
0: Someone that's going to be recognized later this year for his courage, his outspokenness. Just someone that you can look up to.
1: I feel a punchline coming on here, but go ahead.
0: In the face of adversity. Of course, I'm talking about Cap. Colin Kaepernick is going to receive the Muhammad Ali Award for fighting racial injustice later this year from the Muhammad Ali Center's Humanitarian of the Year Award.
1: Can we please get off Cap? Please. What's the expiration date on this?
0: Well, there is no expiration date on racial injustice, Scott.
1: Oh, my gosh.
0: Shame on you for even saying that.
1: Is he still talking about he could play in the NFL today?
0: I'm not sure if he's still on that or not. When you look at the history of it, this dude came out, and like a lot of quarterbacks, had a lot of success, and then defenses figured him out and knew what throws he couldn't make. And all of a sudden, everything shrank down. And his quarterback rating

0: the last, what, year and a half for the last two seasons? A 43-7 and a 49-2.
1: That's not very good.
0: He was benched for Blaine Gabbert. That's before he ever took a knee.
1: Oh, the Hall of Famer, Blaine Gabbert?
0: Nothing against Blaine Gabbert.
1: No, he's a fine guy. Yeah.
0: But Reuters had the story that the center selected Cap for his advocacy against racial injustice and support for undeserved communities through his Know Your Rights camp and other philanthropic efforts. Lonnie Ali, Muhammad's late wife and co-founder, said Colin has used his platform to advocate for equality, human dignity, and social change, even when doing so came at a significant personal and professional cost.
1: Yeah, he didn't benefit from it at all.
0: What, all that Nike money, the book money, all that stuff?
1: No, not at all.
0: And, you know, people brought up, well, Muhammad Ali risked his freedom and sacrificed the prime of his boxing career when he refused induction into the military.
1: Yeah.
0: And he was stripped of his heavyweight title, barred from boxing for more than 3 years, and convicted of draft evasion. He, whether you liked him or not, he paid a price.
1: Mm-hmm.
0: The whole narrative on Cap is pretty misleading. Oh, boy. It just goes on.
2: It always has been. I mean.
0: Well, I mean, he did that whole bit about how the NFL's like slavery.
2: Yes.
0: That's an all-timer, dude.
3: I don't want you to understand is what's being established is a power dynamic. Before they put you on the field, teams poke, prod, and examine you, searching for any defect that might affect your performance. No boundary respected. No dignity left intact.
2: Yeah.
0: They're multi-million-dollar investments.
1: Yeah, before they give you $16 million. You do that with cattle you buy.
2: I mean, is that...
1: You do.
2: Is that like, did the slaves get $16 million, you know, 3 years guaranteed deals?
0: No.
2: No, they didn't. They were slaves.
0: Exactly. Well, and then all the BS trials. He lost Stephen A. Smith years ago. Saying this guy's not serious, but yeah, still getting the awards.
1: He wouldn't show up for any of those practices when he wanted to get back in the NFL.
0: Oh, and then it's like, well, the real tryout's going to be over here.
1: Yeah.
0: It was just a freaking game.
1: Crazy.
0: Yeah. Get that guy. Okay. But some people won't, and they'll believe whatever.
1: Yep.
0: There you go. Okay. You're at Walmart. There's $30 on the ground. Do you pick it up? Keep it?
1: Nah.
0: Known as the Finder's Keeper's Thief. We got Nimrod's the news and a news update next.

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0: You know, we were just talking about Colin Kaepernick getting the Muhammad Ali Award for fighting racial injustice. There have been some bad takes about Colin Kaepernick over time.
1: Yeah.
0: If you remember back summer 2022, at that time, the Supreme Court ruled in favor of Joe Kennedy, who had lost his job as a high school football coach because he was reciting prayer at the 50-yard line after games.
2: Yeah.
0: If you remember that case.
1: Yeah.
0: And, well, The View, they were very upset about this ruling. And Joy Behar was trying to say that Kaepernick taking a knee was illegal or something. And saying, well, he could have been praying for crying out loud.
3: I would like to know if it would apply to Colin Kaepernick, for example. He takes a knee. I don't know if this is really legal or any of what I'm saying, but it seemed to me like the guy takes a knee and he gets thrown off the team. But he could be praying, too, praying, you know, that these people would leave him alone. I don't know what he's praying for, but he could be praying. Well, how do they know what you're doing when you take a knee? Doesn't that look like prayer to you? Suddenly it's illegal for him, but it's okay for this.
2: It's amazing how dumb they are.
1: I hear that, and there is that part of me that's like, man, maybe the Muslims are onto something with the whole burqa thing, you know?
2: Yeah, don't dismiss it so quickly, right?
1: I know that's not fair because that's not even close to every single woman out there.
0: No,
1: but
0: it's not. Boy, oh boy. I just thought you would enjoy that.
2: Yeah.
0: And now it's time for Nimrods. Here we go.
4: When the going gets tough.
5: Damn it, this is too hard.
4: The dumb get dumber.
6: All right, Dean.
4: It's Nimrods in the News on the Markley, Van Camp, and Robbins Show.
7: I love the poorly educated.
0: And he wasn't fired for taking a knee.
1: No, he wasn't.
0: Just stupid. All right. Nimrods in the News. We go to Albany, Georgia. Maybe you've seen this. This took off on social media because the cops there in Albany asked the media or asked people on social media for their help to identify a suspect who found $30 on the ground at Walmart and just kept it. Said an individual dropped $30 on the ground while shopping. This individual picked it up and did not return it to employees. Apparently, police were called about the missing money. Usually, cops too busy to deal with something like this, but this is not the case. So the post went viral. The guy did come forward and return the money to police. Name not released, and he hasn't commented. The victim has also decided not to press charges.
1: Mm.
0: You could if you dropped 30 bucks on the ground at Walmart. Kind of wild, and that's Nimrod's in the News.

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0: camp.
1: Oh, I suppose you may have heard that the family of Alex Preti spoke out for their first big interview on Good Morning America.
2: Okay.
1: Talking to Little George Stephanopoulos. Alex Preti is the guy who had been videoed multiple times, you know, kicking out taillights of ICE vehicles, screaming at federal immigration authorities. He was part of the hashtag resistance. And, well, he confronted an ICE officer who was getting another person blocking their way out of the way.
2: Yes.
1: And he went over and got involved. And he was carrying a firearm, which is his right. He apparently had it legally and all that stuff. But it is also violating basically every rule that you're taught for concealed carry, which is don't mix it up with the cops if you're carrying a gun.
2: Yes.
1: Misunderstandings can happen.
2: Yes.
1: And so he, well, he was getting taken to the ground. They lifted up his shirt. They saw he had a gun. Mm-hmm. One officer disarmed him. And then another officer, it's hard to tell, and I've never heard any firm confirmation of this. It looks to me, if you look at one of the videos, like the gun that he was carrying just went off in the hand of the officer who disarmed him.
2: Right.
1: And then it's gun guys will understand this is it was a Sig Sauer P320, which
2: yes.
1: There's a reputation that those guns go grenade mode. Or can.
0: Well, I've put mine through the paces, and it hasn't happened.
1: But
0: just anecdotal.
1: Yeah. Anyway, I don't know if that was it, but at any rate, they heard gun, gun, gun. Officer sees an empty holster. Maybe the gun went off, and then Alex Preti got shot.
2: Mm-hmm.
1: And so he's being painted as this victim, and then for a hot minute, they were trying to make him into some sort of martyr. And then all the other videos of him acting violently came out, and it's like, oh, okay, so this guy was actually just looking for a fight. And he picked one that he couldn't possibly win.
2: Right.
1: Yeah. Well, Little George wanted to talk to the family of Alex Preti, and of course they're saying, yeah, he was murdered in broad daylight, all that stuff. But here
3: we saw the beginning of the video. What were you seeing?
4: I saw his jacket, to be honest.
5: I think it was his jacket.
4: Yeah.
5: And his sunglasses.
4: Yes, sunglasses.
3: Mm-hmm. Yeah. And it didn't surprise you that from the beginning it seemed like he was trying to come to the aid of someone else.
5: I was not shocked that he helped somebody. My shock is that he was murdered. And no one has given us the complete truth or anyone has been held accountable.
1: The framing of that is absurd.
2: Yes.
1: He was interfering in a lawful arrest.
2: Correct. Listen, man. It's obvious. You just state the obvious. A family can't look at this objectively.
1: Of course not. I wouldn't be able to.
2: That's why this is nothing but propaganda.
1: Yeah.
2: And they're trying to get the viewer to have sympathy for the family to make it seem like ICE officers just wanted to murder this guy and take him out.
1: Mm-hmm.
2: And unfortunately, it works on a lot of people.
6: Oh, yeah.
2: It's disgusting what they're doing. None of us are surprised. They've been doing this crap for a long time.
1: Well, on this topic, did you see what old Morning Joe had to say about it?
2: No.
1: Dude.
7: You know, Willie, this is what happened in the Jim Crow South,
2: what?
7: When a black man would be shot.
2: What?
7: Like in another lifetime. Justice would not be served. You know, we saw this happen to civil rights workers. We saw this happen to black men. We saw this happen time and again where somebody would be shot dead and no justice would follow.
6: These people are the worst.
1: That's just jaw-dropping, dude.
6: Unbelievable.
0: You have examples of this that you saw? What exactly are you comparing this to?
1: I don't know.
0: Again, this was a legal arrest, and this dude got in the way. Packing. Legal, that's fine. But again, if you go through a concealed carry class, they're going to tell you many different things. Stay away from this. Stay away from that.
1: Yeah.
0: You're always wanting to avoid the fight. Always.
1: Yes.
0: It's last resort sort of thing. He put himself into it. And yes, I don't think all of a sudden the cops are like, well, I can't wait to, you know, smoke this guy. Of course not. But once his gun goes off, what do you think the reaction is? Cops are trained. You heard the shot, you got to take him out.
1: Or, you know, even if the gun didn't go off, cop sees an empty holster. What do you think is going to happen?
0: Yeah.
1: He doesn't know who has that gun.
0: Right. So, yeah, it's just disgusting the way they do that. And I feel bad for the grieving family. I do. But I can't expect them to look at this objectively. You're not going to. Man.
6: Well, shame on Stephanopoulos.
0: The whole outfit.
6: He knows exactly what he's doing.
0: They do this all the time.
6: While he's doing it. He knows the hushed tone in his voice, too.
0: Yes.
6: Well, your family's here.
0: I got to look this up real quick. I'm not going to play it. But this was just a couple of weeks ago. We were looking through some old audio files. And it was, you know, not to get too inside, but a different computer that I used to play audio from.
6: Yeah.
0: And this was all within the same day. And this was, what was that guy that Rittenhouse, one of the guys that shot, is it Grosskreutz? I forget how you pronounce his last name.
1: Yeah.
0: And it was Good Morning America interviewing him.
1: Yeah.
0: There was no way you couldn't think that was justified if you looked at it objectively.
1: Right.
0: Oh, not according to this guy. And, of course, and there's sympathy from the family and everything else and from the other people that were shot. And then it was also Jacob Blake's uncle being interviewed. You know, it's always trying to paint this narrative that it was wrongful, that they were victims, but they never give the other side to that story. It's just propaganda.
1: Yeah.
0: Really disappointing. Okay.
6: Not surprising.
0: Other news out there, they're going to blow up the ballroom, they say.
1: Oh, that's according to the top cop in Philadelphia.
6: No,
1: District Attorney Larry Krasner says that, they're going to blow up part of the White House.
0: Okay.
8: And I'm going to have a paperweight sitting on my desk. You know what that paperweight's going to be? It's going to be a piece of the ballroom after we all blow it up. That's what it's going to be. In an official.
0: Oh, I love that. The one person in it says, I want a piece.
8: In an official ceremony, just so we're clear. In an official ceremony, we're going to blow it up, and we're going to give the taxpayers their money back by selling all the pieces as paperweights, and I will have one on my desk.
0: Okay, big tough guy. Old Kratzer. Okay.
6: Larry Krasner, ladies and gentlemen. What a guy. How clever.
0: Yeah. Mm-hmm. You got any more frustrating idiots to play audio from, David?
1: Got that Kara Swisher lady.
0: Okay, bring that in.
6: Let's for a frustrating idiot of the day. Every day. We can do it every day.
0: Dude, like the most frustrating?
6: Yeah.
0: Because there's going to be frustrating ones every day.
6: Well, maybe on Friday, then we nominate them all, and we've come up with a winner.
0: It could be.
6: Golly, maybe there's a bit that's being born today.
0: Man, oh, man, we got a trifecta in this segment right here.
1: Yeah, well, she's really upset. This Kara Swisher left-wing commentator is upset about the WNBA because men are ruining it.
0: What? They're paying for it. All the money comes from the NBA.
1: Right.
9: The problem with women's basketball is all straight men just can't just stop attacking these women. I think it's misogynist. I think it's racist for sure. I think it's, you know, I don't really care if Sophie Cunningham says things about trans people. Fine. Like, fine. She has her opinions. But the fact that these men are coming in there and ruining the game for everybody, just they should be tossed out of the stadiums. And that's the end of it.
0: How are they ruining it? What is she talking about?
1: I don't understand. But when I first saw the caption of it saying that, yeah, men are ruining women's sports, I'm like, yeah, we're on the same page then.
0: Yeah, biological men playing in women's sports are ruining it. Yes.
6: You know, so what if all men said, fine, we won't go to the games? Okay.
2: All right.
6: Yeah. Have fun.
2: Yeah, those guys won't be bringing their daughters anymore.
6: Yeah, and by the way, you know, there's a hell of a lot of men who go to sporting events, including the WNBA.
2: Are there a lot of dudes that go?
6: No, there are, yeah, because if you counted on just women going, wouldn't last long.
2: Okay. I haven't been to one to know.
6: Oh, I haven't been to one either.
2: Say one that doesn't have the Indiana Fever playing.
6: Well, I've watched some Indiana Fever games, yes.
2: Right, but I'm saying just take two other teams.
6: Right.
2: There are a lot of dudes in the arena.
6: I can't name two other teams.
2: Well, I can name two other teams, but I don't know how many guys are actually in there. But her whole take was they're ruining it. Kick them out of the arena. Are you talking about guys that are flinging, you know, green dildos out there? Yeah, well, yeah, they're going to get kicked out of the game.
1: Yeah, I think she was talking about Enos Kanter.
2: Okay.
6: All they're
2: doing is just putting a snapshot up to the WNBA saying you're ridiculous.
1: Yes.
2: What exactly is a woman?
6: And Kanter's a threat for wearing that shirt?
2: Yeah, that's nonsensical.
6: That shirt? You see, you kick him out because somebody's jawing at him and he jaws back? Hey, what are we doing here?
2: This is goofy. Hey, here's some food news for you. Burger King has admitted that their chicken nuggets got rubbery.
6: Well,
2: that's right.
6: Did they include rubber?
2: Well, no. But in a press release, they say they got thousands of complaints that their nuggets were rubbery, dry, and disappointing. But they say that their culinary team reevaluated the process and the recipe.
6: Their culinary team.
2: That's right. And made changes.
6: Okay.
2: They didn't give a whole lot of specifics, but said the new nuggets and a range of updated sauces will be available nationwide coming up.
6: Less rubbery. Try them today.
2: Yes.
1: Kind of looks like chicken.
6: Right. Beaks and snouts and whatever, feathers. Yeah.
2: Yeah. See what there was a bunch of fast food news. The Wall Street Journal, Arby's has brought back their steak nuggets for a limited time.
6: Yeah, I heard those are good. I've never had them.
2: Wendy's has admitted that they had cut corners on quality.
1: Well,
2: but they're changing that.
1: Well, I mean, yeah.
2: Well, the Wendy's go to is rather downtrodden.
1: They had to cut corners because they exclusively hire people on parole. I mean, that's...
2: Hey, your Wendy's, not everybody.
1: Not every Wendy's, no.
2: Said, we've made some decisions about quality that were rooted in efficiency and cost savings. We've let our value equation erode. So they're going to change that, get back to the quality.
1: Okay. So they're doing away with what I experienced, which was watching a guy brew up prison tattoo ink in the toilet. God. They're going to knock that off?
2: Yes. That practice will no longer happen.
6: Oh, God dang.
2: And no more neon green dildos being thrown in the kitchen. We won't have it. Wow. All right, the five stories we're watching today, the news update next.
1: You know, the world changes very quickly, and that can create chaos for your savings. 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

0: The Markley, Van Camp, and Robbins Show. Jamie Markley, David Van Camp, Scott Robbins, and the five stories we're watching today.
1: Number five, Meta has settled that big lawsuit over claims that they've designed Instagram and Facebook to addict children to those platforms. They are going to be going over some, I guess, new restrictions for teenagers, and they've already put out an open letter to TikTok and YouTube to join us in supporting teenagers.
0: Yes, and they will dial it back if they do.
1: Yeah.
0: That was part of the statement.
1: Mm-hmm. Yes. Well, they've agreed to pay about $17 billion, but still deny they did anything wrong. Florida, meanwhile, has apparently rejected this settlement and will take them to trial.
0: Yeah. They knew when they put all of the algorithms in effect what it was going to do. They didn't care.
1: Right.
0: And this $17 billion is the cost of doing business. That's nothing to them.
1: Right. Number four, CIA Director John Ratcliffe unexpectedly showed

0: up in Moscow yesterday. He met with Russian intelligence officials. Number three, the FBI arrested Massachusetts State Representative Francisco Paulino on 8 counts of wire fraud and 3 of money laundering after he stole $700,000 in pandemic relief funds, reloaned the taxpayer funds at higher interest, bought real estate, and paid personal loans and funded his campaign account.
1: Holy smokes!
0: Takes this money and loans it back.
1: Loans it out with a higher. My God!
0: Yeah, so that pandemic loan was actually an investment for him.
1: What a scumbag!
0: Yeah,
2: no kidding, man.
1: Wow.
0: Number two, a Maryland court has blocked Democrats from putting their gerrymandered redistricting amendment on the November ballot. If it had passed, it would have eliminated the only Republican district in the state. And number one. I'm just going off of what the president is thinking about today. He wrote, how about Roger Clemens not being in the Baseball Hall of Fame? All because a bunch of jealous people with far less talent voted that he shouldn't be there. No wonder baseball is in trouble. It was way longer than that, by the way. I just, for brevity's sake, I skipped over a good portion of it.
1: What are you going to do? I mean, seriously.
2: I don't disagree that Roger Clemens should be in the Hall of Fame.
1: I don't disagree either, but with, you know, 87 fires raging out of control right now, that's the one we talk about today.
2: Yeah.
1: Roger Clemens.
0: Yes.
2: Yeah. Yeah.
1: By the way, why did that come up? Was he denied entry again? Is that it?
0: Or? I have no idea why.
1: I don't think they were voting on it here. Yeah, that's Roger Clemens. Strange thing. I know.
2: Yeah, of all things. Okay. You know, we were just talking about the WNBA and Kara Swisher saying, well, it's men that's ruining this. Men, the biggest viewership of the WNBA, it's like 55 to 60%, depending on the game. So there's been a spike in viewership, right? A lot of that is heavily concentrated among younger generations. Mm. Roughly 68% of viewers are under 40. That's interesting.
1: Yeah.
2: So you do have a lot of younger girls that play basketball, obviously, that are watching, and then their families watch everything else. And you're going through the different demographics, and then you get to the superstar effect. When you go to Caitlin Clark, primary driver of new attention. We all know that.
1: Mm-hmm.
2: The Indiana Fever regularly draw crowds and television audiences more than double the league average. Fever broadcasts account for nearly all of the league's million-plus viewer games.
1: Dang. And that's why they're on all the time.
2: It's right.
1: Pretty much every game. If they're going to do a WNBA game, it's them.
2: Yet the hate and vitriol between the two players is unreal.
1: Yeah.
2: It's really something. Fascinating to watch it all.
1: Killing the golden goose.
2: Yes. Scott Robbins' trifecta coming up in just a few. And California Democrats do it again.

0: Peek-a-boo. Peek-a-boo. Smile.
1: Smile, buddy.
0: Come on, smile. Oh, honey, he's still not smiling.
1: Maybe he's not a smiler.
0: Yeah, maybe he's just not a happy baby.
1: Maybe he's just being a boy. You know how boys are.
0: Or maybe he's teething. Oh, poor baby. I think his gums hurt.
1: Maybe he's just tired.
0: Or maybe his tummy hurts. He didn't eat that much.
1: Maybe he's not ticklish.
0: You think maybe he's scared of the dog?
1: Maybe he'll outgrow it. Maybe it's a phase. Maybe he just doesn't like smiling.
0: Maybe he has autism, and we can definitely do something to help.
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0: Yep. The Markley Van Camp and Robbins Show. Jamie Markley, David Van Camp, Scott Robbins.
1: Got the Robbins trifecta coming up in just a few. I mentioned California Democrats. Done it again. Saw this at Fox. They're triggering outrage after siding with convicted child sex offenders in shocking vote. Okay, what is this story? They rejected Republican Senator Suzette Valadares' effort to close a loophole allowing some people convicted of sex crimes against minors to seek public office, including school board seats.
2: Yeah, because there was a candidate running, right?
0: Yes.
2: Yeah.
0: It seems like one of those at least 80-20 issues with people.
2: Yeah.
0: No.
2: Let's not have
0: California Democrats.
2: Let's not have a diddler on the school board. How about that?
0: Can't do that.
3: David, it's a big tent.
0: Oh, boy. Yep, the Democrats there voted against it. No.
3: Oh, boy.
0: Yeah, that was something. You had an update, too, David?
2: I do. Well, there's some researchers at Southern Illinois University Carbondale. They're looking at this thing. They're calling them moo bites.

0: edible cookies created as a byproduct of breaking down plastic.
1: Interesting.
0: So
1: I was going to joke and say, is it a study on drinking?
2: That's what I was thinking.
0: No.
1: That was well known as a big party school for years.
2: Oh, yeah.
0: Yeah.
1: Anyway, go ahead.
0: So the research focuses on a special gene-edited species of yeast. The microbes, modified by gene-editing CRISPR technology, were reprogrammed to eat PET, a commonly used plastic, the most common types of plastic used in everyday life, like disposable water bottles, food packaging, even clothes. They use this process to reshape the plastic. Basically, what they do is they use heat to break down the plastic into smaller pieces that the yeast can digest, and then they turn it into a cookie.
1: Hmm.
0: So they're saying, yeah, you can snack on that old water bottle. It's the Billy Goating of America, apparently.
2: No kidding. Want to get soup cans next?
0: Right. They got to think about the name of this, though, because they're called Moo Bites, and what they do is they use the Greek letter for the Moo, is, I guess how you pronounce it, but it looks like a U. So at first when I read it, I was like, is that U Bites? I don't understand this. Well, apparently that's also the symbol for micro in their field of study. So they're like microbites.
1: Got it.
0: And maybe that's how they actually pronounce it. I don't know.
1: When you said Moo Bites, I thought you were talking about dudes with man boobs. That's what people are calling them as a group now.
2: Moo Bites?
1: Moo Bites. I didn't know.
0: Maybe they are calling them microbites. I don't know, which would make more sense.
2: Like people that lived in the Himalayas in caves.
0: The Moo Bites.
2: The Moo Bites.
1: You know, I was just reading the other day, seriously, that you're drinking plastic if you use a Keurig.
0: Yeah.
2: Well, that's good to know.
1: I'm sure a lot of people already know that. There's a whole article.
2: Well, I use my Keurig all the time.
1: Oh, yeah.
2: Yeah.
1: You're full of plastic, I guess.
2: I guess I am.
1: I don't know exactly how much it is.
2: I want the plastic to go to the parts I want it to go to, though.
1: Yeah. Yeah. What is it? Labs and recent studies indicate modest amounts, typically estimating around 10 to 14 particles per cup or liter of beverage.
2: A couple a day, a couple of cups a day.
1: Yeah.
2: Out of my Keurig.
1: I'd say that's the least good. Of your worries right now, Scotty.
2: Well, yeah, I mean, I got other things to worry about. Yeah.
1: Yeah.
2: So I don't think I'm...
1: With everything else I've done.
2: Yeah, I'm good. Yeah.
1: Nah.
2: You know what? Here's the thing, kids, and gather around the radio. It's time to listen to us, the old sages, tell you you're not going to get away with it forever, okay?
1: No, but you've noticed that really doesn't stop any young person.
2: No, but I want to make sure that I told you, okay?
1: Okay?
2: I made you aware of it. It's up to you now, but I'm just telling you.
1: Yeah.
2: You don't get away with it forever.
1: I happen to see a story, too, about Rumor Willis. Bruce Willis,
2: yeah.
1: Doing more. I think that's their oldest.
2: Yeah, it is, I think.
1: I think she's like 38 now.
2: Yeah.
1: Which makes us all feel old. Mm-hmm. But anyway, that she just underwent genetic testing because...
2: Oh. Yeah, the dad thing. Yeah.
1: Well, that.
2: Alzheimer's, yeah.
1: That and breast cancer runs in her family.
2: Oh, boy.
1: So, steamed up with, what is it, Function? Health membership that offers like 160 advanced lab tests, imaging, and specialized assessments. And she did an interview saying, it's terrifying to get answers sometimes. Obviously, there are genetic things in my family, not just dementia. I've had family members who have had breast cancer and family members who have had different things. But I think when you have information, it's power. It really doesn't say what they found out from the testing other than, well, you can start now to reduce inflammation in your body, work on heart health, all these different types of things. And then it always brings you to the question, if you can afford it, do you do it to find out?
2: Only if I can prevent it from happening, if I can take preventative measures to stop it from... I mean, if it's inevitable, I don't want to know that now.
1: Well, say that there are some things that can... delay it as long as possible.
2: Okay, well, maybe I do want to know.
1: Yeah.
2: But, you know, if it's just inevitable, you're going to get this, and this is the thing that's going to kill you, then I really don't want to know that.
1: Okay.
2: Ahead of time.
1: And David, what about you? You want to know?
0: I always felt like I'd like to know, mainly because then you can sort of get some affairs in order while you still have your wits about you.
2: Run up all your charge cards.
0: Well, that too.
2: Not my problem.
0: Yeah.
1: Well, you just leave it with everybody else.
2: Oh, they'll just evaporate it. It's gone. Yeah.
1: That's not the way it works.
2: Depends.
1: And if you're married.
2: Well, I've gone through a few of these, so I understand.
1: Just leave it with everybody else.
2: Oh, they'll just evaporate it. It's gone. Yeah.
1: That's not the way it works.
2: Depends.
1: And if you're married.
2: Well, I've gone through a few of these, so I understand.

0: needs to happen still. Yeah.
1: I would say you've changed your mind on a lot of different things as long as I've known you. Yeah. But that one you have not.
0: No.
1: Yeah, I don't give a crap about the world. What about me? I don't. As long as it doesn't affect me, I don't care.
0: Well, no, but if I'm going to die, or, you know, if the person's dead and, you know, the creditors want the money, then what do you want me to do? Person's dead.
1: Does that sound disappointing to you, Casey?
2: Yes.
0: Oh, it
1: you ready
0: not.
1: For your big three? We got it rolling.
0: Yeah,
1: here we
0: okay,
1: go.
0: Okay, fine.
3: Are you ready?
4: One, two, what about you?
3: It's the three most important news stories of the day.
5: I hit the trifecta.
3: Well, at least according to Scott Robbins. It's the trifecta on the Markley, Van Camp, and Robbins Show.
1: Every day about this time, Scott Robbins' top three stories, helped by his hero.
2: I'm Casey Kasem.
0: Casey Kasem.
1: Did you take Robbins out of the will?
2: Yeah.
1: Okay.
0: Well, we had a deal.
6: Well.
1: Didn't he just talk to you about it, David?
6: There, well, my kids started calling him Grandpa Case.
1: Gotcha. Oh, yeah.
6: So he.
0: Children all the time.
6: He's
0: yeah.
6: decided.
2: Every time I felt like giving up, he was always there encouraging me to go on.
6: So it was great. You know, they basically got another grandfather with Casey, so he made the decision. I wasn't going to be the one to tell you, but.
0: You ripped the grandpa right away from my cats. They had a good thing going, but nope.
2: He's no matter what, he's always there for me, and I for him.
0: Okay, fine.
6: He wants to make sure that if something happens again to KC, if he dies again.
0: Yeah.
6: He wants to make sure that my kids are taken care of.
0: Yeah, okay. That's good.
2: Yes.
6: Thank you.
1: All right.
2: I'm ready.
0: I want to do AT-40 just one time.
2: Three.
0: And he hasn't let me yet. No, okay,
6: yeah.
0: Fine.
6: Yeah.
1: Is that because you just haven't thought that he's ready for it yet, Case?
2: Yes.
0: Oh, that's what I thought. I've been trying.
2: Three.
0: 40, 39, 30. I've been counting backwards for a while. I've been trying to learn.
6: Number three, an update on the Chucky mask weirdo who is chasing women.
0: Remember that guy?
1: Yes.
0: That story?
1: Yes.
0: Yeah, the Chucky mask wearing weirdo who is accused of terrorizing Philadelphia, including female joggers, was captured. They got him in Las Vegas following a two-week-long manhunt.
1: Man.
0: Zamir Hughes was found hiding out in an apartment complex in the southeast section of Las Vegas around 8 o'clock Tuesday by members of the U.S. Marshals Violent Offender Fugitive Task Force. They announced, tonight, the fear one man brought to the Philadelphia community comes to an end, the marshals said. By hiding behind a Chucky-style Halloween mask, he terrorized Philadelphia residents, believed he could evade law enforcement. He was wrong. We brought Chucky in. We got him now. So there you go. That's a good story, right?
1: Well, yes, because you wonder sometimes.
2: Now, on with the countdown.
1: Scott Robbins, right back to top three of the day, up to number
2: two.
6: Number two, an update on the peacock that got kicked.
0: The beloved peacock Sugar, after brutally being attacked by a mailman.
1: Well. You did take the side of the peacock on this. He was attacking him.
0: Well, the mailman beat the living tar out of it.
1: Oh, he did not.
0: Started kicking him and stuff.
1: You're
0: the Pasadena soft. Humane Society says the bird is back on his feet. He's eating, he's drinking, he's carrying on like he did before. Sugar continues to recover and is doing well, they wrote. We know many people in the community were concerned about him. And we're incredibly grateful for the outpouring of support and well wishes for his recovery, the Humane Society said. They will keep us updated, but right now it appears he's on the mend and he's going to be just fine.
1: Well, that's too bad.
6: I think somebody's going to, because he's a menace to society, somebody's going to come up with a 12-gauge solution for Sugar.
0: There won't be any coming back from that. No, it's funny because I had a lot of people that reached out and said, you don't know how nasty these peacocks are.
6: They are, dude. They'll attack
0: They're
6: your
0: nasty.
6: Car.
0: Yeah. So I'm like, you know what? I don't know.
1: Dude, I remember that this was a few years back. Dude in the Bronx, you know, was talking about a peacock pecking him in the leg.
0: Yes.
1: And totally attacked him.
0: Really
1: I mean,
0: mean.
1: Isn't that cool? Yes.
7: You know, and I thought I was bugging. I said, yo, they go peacock. And that's when we all, you know, started filming it. Then it just started running up the hill towards traffic. So, you know, we had to try to keep the bird safe. We chased him all the way in. I trapped him inside the gate. He got tied into the gate. And then he tried to pet me. He said, grab my pants. Then it flew in the tree. I ain't know they fly.
1: That's incredible.
0: God is my witness. Yes. I didn't know they could fly.
2: Yes. You got all that?
1: Yes.
0: Oh, boy.
1: Thank you, Casey. Good Scott one. Robbins, trifecta, top three of the day.
2: And finally, one.
6: Number one.

0: Democrat Representative Debbie Dingell is drawing a line in the sand.
1: Yeah, Debbie Dingell was on CNN, and she says she is tired of being asked about Abdul El-Sayed and whether or not Hassan Piker should be condemned by him. CNN said, are you satisfied with El-Sayed and the way he's handled all this with Piker? She said, I am tired of people trying to drag me into this. Hey, Debbie, got a clue for you. Stop doing interviews then. They're going to ask you about it.
2: Well, she's tired. Did she have a statement?
1: No. Just don't want to talk about it.
2: Well, then it's going to come up again.
1: Of course it's going to come up again.
0: It's her state and, you know,
2: yeah.
1: And if you're a Michigan Democrat, you already got dragged into this whole thing, right?
0: Right.
1: Because you didn't speak up during the primary.
2: Well, yeah. I mean, you are like this legend Democrat in the state. You're going to get asked about it. That's part of the game.
3: And there you have it.
2: Yes. Scott Robbins, trifecta. Top three of the day. All right.
1: Peacocks and Debbie Dingell. You don't get that everywhere.
2: No. No, you do not. Yeah. All right. Nimrod's the news. And a news update still to come. You don't want to miss it.

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8: And ridiculous. And John Radcliffe apparently did go to Moscow, and from all accounts, he did not meet with Vladimir Putin. We don't know why, but he's the CIA director. He goes to places all over the world, and you know, talks and whatever else. And we're trying to negotiate some type of settlement between Russia and Ukraine. So, you know, the fact that the CIA director went to Russia to try and mitigate some type of peace deal or something is not that big of a deal. Though he could have zoomed, I guess, but whatever. I don't have a problem with that. I know people are up in arms over it. No, President Trump is not some, he's not some plant. He's not some Manchurian candidate. President Trump was duly elected by the citizens of the United States, not once, but twice. And there's no evidence to the, there's no evidence of that. He's bombastic. He's, you know, head scratching sometimes, but, no, I would, there's no evidence of that, John, but, I thank you for your, very, shall we say, energized imagination. Sam in Decatur, Texas, you're on America at Night.
9: Y'all's just a little talk last night with Dolly and mentioned Loretta Lynn. It brought up a memory of mine, Loretta Lynn, back in 1965, I think, somewhere right in there. Loretta was in Fort Worth, Texas, put on a show at a little venue called Panther Hall. Naturally, I had to go because she was my favorite. After the show, she kind of sat down on the edge of the stage, just kind of elevated a little bit. She just sat down there and was shaking hands with all the people as they went by. I walked up to her. Of course, I'd had too much to drink, I know. And I said, Loretta, I can't believe you're really real. And she looked down at me and she said, why, sure I'm real, honey, and reached over and kissed me on the cheek. I didn't wash that off for a long time.
8: Loretta Lynn passed away at the age of 90. Yeah, I agree. I am a Loretta Lynn fan, and yeah, that old country, that old school country. I love that old school country. Oh man, do I love it! Yeah, great story, Sam in Decatur. Roy in Central Oregon. Roy, welcome to America at Night.
10: First off, all of our condolences to Dolly's family, and your art series is really, really cool, wonderful, and. Short story, my mom graduated high school about the time that the war started, went to work where her father worked at Swift Meat Company, and was put on a line cutting up chickens for sea rations. And she stayed there until the war died down and was almost over, and used to brag to me that she could cut up a whole chicken in under 3 seconds.
8: Yeah, I bet she probably got pretty good at that. Right? You do that over and over again. And what a great story. I tell you what, we did have that National Park Series on yesterday, and we have heard from a ton of people who have responded to that Rosie of the Riveter segment, and how many listeners and text messages have called in and said that their mother told them the story when she was young, the war effort, what they did. My grandmother was, my mom did, my aunt was. Unbelievable stories of those stories being passed down to generation. That show last night really struck a nerve with a lot of listeners. It was really enjoyable. Robert in New Haven, welcome to America at Night. Robert.
11: Call. As always, regarding yesterday, the NFL stadiums, I agree with what you're saying, and it has 12 games a year, blah, blah, blah. Then you have the maintenance, you have the electric bill, and how about the liability? Somebody slips and falls, there's a fight. Who's paying for that? But my whole point is about the community. Here's the thing. Years ago, someone like Zsa Zsa Gabor goes into a hotel out in the outskirts, and she wants a hotel room, $100. She pays for it, and the guy who owns the little hotel room says, you got to come back at 6:30 in the morning. You got to come back at 11. And she goes, it better not have no smoking, because my dog will know if there's smoke inside the room. He says, no problem. So the owner of that hotel, she says, you got to come back at 11 o'clock in the morning. Go get breakfast. So Zsa Zsa takes her limousine and goes get breakfast. And that guy takes the $100 bill and he goes gets his tire fixed at the local tire guy. The local tire guy who owns the tire shop takes that $100 bill and gets his windshield fixed. Well, the windshield company who owns the windshield company, he goes and gets flowers for his wife. So then that florist guy goes and gets a caterer or pizza place for a pizza party. Well, she comes back at 11 o'clock. The dog barks and says, I want the $100 back because my dog smells cigarette smoke. So the owner of the hotel gives her back the $100 that she prepaid. But look what that $100 bill did in the meantime.
8: Mm-hmm.
11: I don't know if you follow that. So that's how
8: No. Robert. Not to disagree with you, but I agree with you.
11: That's welfare.
8: No.
11: I'm joking.
8: But look, one more time with feeling, because we sort of ran out of time last night. That's the argument of, economic, movement, right? You buy a hot dog at the stadium. The hot dog vendor has a job. The hot dog company buys the hot dog. The guy who made the hot dog. The guy who made the bun.
11: Yeah.
8: Right. Absolutely. Absolutely. No question about it, right?
11: But, and that's better than giving some pizza plate, or not pizza plate, it's a bill
8: but,
11: to build
8: up. But hold on a second. Using your example, okay? Let's say there was a hotel next to the hotel that Zsa Zsa Gabor rented, okay? And the government gave the other hotel a tax subsidy to build a hotel next to the current hotel, okay? So that $100 she gave to the first hotel is taxed at 10%. I'm just making these numbers up, right? The other hotel is taxed at 2%. Okay? So the person who got the tax incentive to build the hotel is only passing on $2 to the government, where the guy who didn't get any help is paying 10% to the government. So the guy got a subsidy to build his hotel next to the guy who, right? And so therefore, he can charge $9, still make more money, and undercut the guy who didn't get the tax subsidy. Hello?
11: And run the other guy out of business.
8: Yes. Yes. All because the government, all because the government decided to give a tax break to one company and not the other company.
11: Only billionaires that give money to, it seems like. I'm joking.
8: Well, that's exactly. That's exact. Only billionaires get corporate welfare is acceptable.
11: And I like your callers. They bring up good. And the thing about waitresses, some of these places like Chili's, they have to supposedly can't pay. They have to pay a minimum wage. So they're paying their waitress, just say Chili's or any other big nationwide chain, they can't pay the waitresses like they used to work off of tips. So it's hurting the bottom line on Chili's because you can't go in there on a rent a kiosk like, you know, McDonald's has and still charges you $30 for a Happy Meal. But, yeah, well, you know,
8: Robert,
11: these guys are going to hell in a bucket.
8: I hear you. Robert, thanks, Robert. Thanks for the phone call. Tony in Montreal, welcome to America at Night.
12: Hi, McGraw.
8: Hello, sir.
12: How you doing, man?
8: Doing great.
12: What about, you know, McGraw, I tell him I want to talk about tariffs or I want to talk about some other issue, and then I hear the fellow out of California saying that a 5.4 earthquake or whatever it was, and French we say déclenché, which provoked a landslide. Now this is due to global warming. I'd love to understand the left as to everything is caused by global warming. But nobody wants to talk about the tectonic plates in the earth, which are...
8: Well, hold on a second. I think you misunderstood. The violent nature of the flood recorded 5.2 on the Richter scale. So they're not saying it was an earthquake. They're saying it was the equivalent of an earthquake.
12: Okay,
8: 5.2 earthquake.
12: That I understood, but I also understood it was an ice bridge that gave way.
8: That's
12: but
8: right.
12: Of course, someone says on a leftist social media platform or the legacy media, it's global warming. Everything's global warming, except that Greenpeace in Canada, which was one of the first advocates of the environment, which I'm an advocate of the environment, I have a degree in environmental economics. So as far as I'm concerned, well, a concentration in that topic. We all believe in saving the planet in our ways. But to say that this was caused by global warming, I don't accept. Anyway, the thing is, you get a bunch of calls and I get distracted. I just wanted to say one thing. You know, a lot of people in Canada are upset with Trump. A lot of people call you in and say Trump is a communist and some crazy stuff like that. But you being the limousine liberal that you are and the Trump lover you are, you protect the interest of the presidency. You actually advocate for fair treatment of the president, whoever he may be. So even though I tease you about that.
8: Just know that when a Democrat's in office and I protect the presidency, I will be called a liberal and I'll be called a right-wing wacko when I protect the presidency when there's a Republican. So,
12: well, that's exactly my point. You're protecting the interests of the presidency, and I don't think you're necessarily advocating for the individual, and you're also talking about policy, and you're actually evaluating policy as opposed to personality, which is the hatred that I heard from one of your callers as to the hatred that they have for Trump. I just want to say quickly one thing, okay?
8: Yeah.
12: We have a hypocritical government in Canada, the Carney government, the remnants of the former Trudeau government that destroyed our country for 9 years with taxation and the green scam taxes that they have. We pay today in Quebec $10 to $12 a gallon for diesel fuel. Okay, for diesel fuel to fill up a F-150, it's 225 $6 Canadian.
8: And do you, hold on a second. Almost, do you sell it in gallons or in liters?
12: They sell it in liters, but because I grew up in the 60s,
8: you
12: I
8: can
12: always
8: make a conversion.
12: So 4.54 liters is an imperial gallon, which is larger than a U.S. gallon. The U.S. gallon is 3.4 liters. But the point is that we're paying close to $12 a gallon, and people are complaining in the States that it's $4 a gallon U.S., which is about $5 Canadian. We're still double your price. But let's put it this way, okay? The Canadian government has interprovincial tariffs. You cannot buy Nova Scotia beer in Quebec.
8: And that's an outrage.
12: We have tariffs across. Yeah. The interstate commerce in our country is blocked. Yours is not. That's number one. Number two, okay, when the Canadian government...
8: Hold on a second. Can I get Moosehead all over Canada?
12: No. You can only go buy it, and you can only buy Moosehead down in Maine when you're in Waterville, Maine at Colby College, but you can't buy it in Montreal. If you go down and transport it in your car, let's say you buy six cases, you can be fined for doing that. You cannot transport it across Nova Scotia, New Brunswick, Quebec. Boom, you get stopped by the cops.
8: Are you telling me that I can't get Moosehead in Toronto?
12: Not at all.
8: That's an outrage.
12: I don't know about Toronto, but in Quebec, there's a tariff. Anyway, let me just say this about the hypocritical Carney government that says they're going to fight you tooth and nail. Did you know that we have tariffs on your products coming into our country? So any U.S. products that are dairy, like milk, 270, cheese, 245, that's 245% that we're charging to Canadian consumers when we buy your cheese or your poultry or your butter. Butter is 296%, poultry 236%, eggs 160%. I can go through the whole list. So we have all these tariffs on your products coming in. So here's an example.
8: I got 15 seconds. Make your point. Make your point, Tony.
12: In Plattsburgh, New York, or in Cornwall, Ontario, it's 45 minutes to get to the border, 10 minutes to get to the U.S. border in Cornwall, in Ontario. You can buy a gallon of milk for $1.89 U.S., but in Canada, you buy three bags of milk, which is 3 liters, for $6. Who is getting destroyed by these subsidies and tariffs? The Canadian government is destroying its own people, not Trump.
8: Tony, thank you for the phone call. If I were the Canadian prime minister, you know what I would do? I would cut the cheese tariff in half. I'm kidding you. I don't know what I'd do. America at Night, back in a moment.
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11: All right, a couple of text messages. 76% of Canadians agree with Carney about the tariffs. Tony is clearly not one of the 76%. Here's another one. Sean from Illinois. St. Louis style pizza is very bad. We'll never eat again. Yeah, Jimmy Kimmel's got an issue with St. Louis style pizza. It's that Provel cheese that has Jimmy Kimmel sideways. Jimmy Kimmel, growing up in New York, is used to the mozzarella. I'm used to the mozzarella on the pizza. And then St. Louis cuts it into squares. You ever see this? It's a thing in St. Louis where they cut it into squares. It's a thing. I don't get it. But it is St. Louis style pizza. And dare I say it's an acquired taste? It's not as bad as Jimmy Kimmel says it is. But it's not New York style. If you're used to growing up with New York style, with mozzarella and a good slice of cheese, maybe a little pepperoni on it, it's not the same thing. It's pizza, but it's that Provel pizza. And then this, rest in peace, Tim Curry. Yeah, sad news. 80-year-old Tim Curry passes away on the heels of Dolly Parton passing away. Hey, we're done. Music says we are officially done. Thanks for putting up with me, as always. Tomorrow night, John Goodman's going to be on the show. You thought he was going to be on tonight, didn't you? Nope, he's

0: on tomorrow night, along with Bill on the Road. Our executive director is Alex Hinton. Our engineer tonight is Richard Good. I'm McGraw-Milhaven, and this is America at Night on Westwood One.
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4: In the billions. I'm Lisa Lucera, Fox News. Facebook and Instagram parent company Meta agrees to pay up to $18 billion to multiple states who sued over teen social media addiction.
5: Meta does not admit wrongdoing in the settlement, but will now change how Facebook and Instagram operate for teens and make stronger efforts to flag and remove users under 13 years old. Those specifics include better age verification, usage limits, data collection limitations, nighttime access restrictions, school modes, required breaks in usage, drawing praise from anguished parents who've demanded these changes for years.
4: Fox's Claudia Cowan in Oakland, California. In a blog post, the company urged competitor TikTok and YouTube to put similar safeguards in place. The settlement still needs the approval of a judge. A military judge has set a June 2028 trial date for accused 9/11 mastermind Khalid Sheikh Mohammed and three others, 18 months later than the January 2027 start that prosecutors requested. The judge ruling the additional time is needed to resolve pretrial disputes, including over what evidence can be presented at trial. Khalid Sheikh Mohammed was arrested in Pakistan in 2003 and has been held at Guantanamo Bay ever since. At least 160 people killed, hundreds more missing after a massive flash flood on the Nepal-China border.
6: The disaster unfolding in Rasuwa, near the border with Tibet. The U.S. Geological Survey says a landslide struck moments before. One theory, part of a glacier broke off, triggering an avalanche of ice and rock, which in turn caused the flood.
4: Fox's Jeff Paul. The Himalayas spanned several countries in South Asia. The steep slopes and valleys below were vulnerable to flooding and to landslides. 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

0: 46, but we shall see. Stay right there. We are just getting started. Anthropic, one of the big AI companies, has a strange way that they are hiring people. We're going to talk to Axios about that. Plus, did you see where Bill Gates is now saying that AI could destroy civilization as we know it? We'll talk about that next. Stay right there, America at Night.
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0: We are Red Eye Radio. He is Sarah Carly, and I'm Gary McNamara. All right, as we just to talk about the whole El Sayed thing, this is the maybe the best headline ever from the Babylon Bee. Here it is. Here's the headline. El Sayed, beheading infidel with a machete, no different than a haircut.
1: Wow. Wow.
0: God.
1: Yeah.
0: Some of the headlines they've had this week, they were having a blast. I hope they all don't do it from home, because I do have, and this goes back to the whole Mad Magazine thing growing up, you know, reading Mad Magazine.
1: Yeah.
0: They were all, you know, or even National Lampoon. They're all gathered in a room.
1: Yeah, no, you want a bullpen kind of.

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5: We've had another round of rain and thunderstorms move in across the area overnight, so there's a few lingering showers and thunderstorms for the early part of the day. I think those will move on out or dissipate, but that's going to leave behind probably some of the coolest air we've had. The high today, upper 80s to around 90 degrees. So it looks like we'll be quiet tonight, dropping down to 66 degrees. Tomorrow, sunshine. It'll be warm, but nothing extreme. A high of 94. With your first alert forecast from News Channel 10, I'm Doppler Dave.
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8: They tracked a disturbance into the area overnight, and we still have a few lingering showers and thunderstorms as we get the day started, scattered across the area. Now, those showers will move on out, will dissipate later on today, but tracking a little rain early. Highs today, probably the lowest in quite some time, upper 80s to around 90. Looks like a quiet night tonight. We'll drop to 66 degrees. Sunshine tomorrow will bump the high up a bit, high of 94. With your first alert forecast from News Channel 10, I'm Doppler Day.
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0: 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Whenever severe weather warnings are issued by the National Weather Service, we broadcast them immediately. 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
4: We've had another round of rain and thunderstorms move in across the area overnight. So there's a few lingering showers and thunderstorms for the early part of the day. I think those will move on out or dissipate, but that's going to leave behind probably some of the coolest air we've had. The high today, upper 80s to around 90 degrees. So it looks like we'll be quiet tonight, dropping down to 66 degrees. Tomorrow, sunshine. It'll be warm, but nothing extreme. A high of 94. With your first alert forecast from News Channel 10, I'm Doppler Dave.
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3: 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It is against the law. 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

0: We are Red Eye Radio. He is Sarah Carley, and I'm Gary McNamara. All right, as we just to talk about the whole El Sayed thing, this is the maybe the best headline ever from the Babylon Bee. Here it is. Here's the headline. El Sayed, beheading infidel with a machete, no different than a haircut.
1: Wow. Wow.
0: God.
1: Yeah.
0: Some of the headlines they've had this week, they were having a blast. I hope they all don't do it from home, because I do have, and this goes back to the whole Mad Magazine thing growing up, you know, reading Mad Magazine.
1: Yeah.
0: They were all, you know, or even National Lampoon. They're right. All gathered in a room.
1: Yeah, no, you want a bullpen kind of scenario where they're just workshopping ideas.
0: You know, like TMZ does without the liberal bent.
1: Yeah. Well, like TMZ does, except for with something that matters.
0: Yes. Well, you think about it, the comedy really is with the insanity.
1: Yeah. Yeah.
0: Because of the insane narrative that Democrats now hold, that's where the comedy is.
1: Oh, yeah.
0: And you know where the comedy also is? Is the fact that so many headlines coming from the Babylon Bee are accurate.
1: Yeah.
0: It's not even parody, but it is funny because it used to be parody.
1: Yep. Yeah. Now they're more accurate than real news.

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1: Dear employer,
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9: We tracked a disturbance into the area overnight, and we still have a few lingering showers and thunderstorms as we get the day started, scattered across the area. Those showers will move on out, will dissipate later on today. But tracking a little rain early, highs today probably the lowest in quite some time, upper 80s to around 90. Looks like a quiet night tonight. We'll drop to 66 degrees. Sunshine tomorrow will bump the high up a bit, high of 94. With your first alert forecast from News Channel 10, I'm Doppler Day.
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0: We are Redeye Radio. He is Eric Carlin. I'm Gary McNamara. Some inflation numbers out yesterday. We'll get to that following the bottom of the hour. In other news, because of the popularity of the WNBA, excuse me, the WDSA, the NFL has ended their Pro Bowl game.
1: Oh.
0: Well, that's spin, isn't it?
1: Yeah, right.
0: That's
1: I love that.
0: Massive spin.
1: Yeah.
0: Massive inaccurate spin there.
1: Yeah.
0: But the NFL, I mean, they ended the tackle game, what, in 2022?
1: Yeah.
0: Because nobody wanted to play in it anymore. It was like, no, I'll get injured.
1: I can't afford an injury for this.
0: I can't afford an injury. You know? And so, and then it was like they kept going down the line until people would accept it. It was like that's sort of diluting it a little bit. So then they decided to hold flag football games.
1: Sorry.
0: And after the... after the numbers this year, I think the numbers, which I think were like 2 million.
1: Yeah.
0: It had gone up to, the first year, there's a curiosity when they did the flag football. There 6 million people watched, went down to 2 million. They're like, why are we doing this?
1: Yeah, right.
0: Let's
1: move on.
0: Why are we playing flag football?
1: We already have exhibit games. They're called games. It's called the football season.
0: Well, no, the exhibition games would be the preseason.
1: I guess preseason, games. You know, that's the warm up for the season. You don't need any more exhibition games.
0: Oh,
1: you know, the real interest has always been the actual season.
0: Yeah, it's like but the real big thing is, you know, especially in football, the average football player, you know, that is like 4 years.
1: Yeah.
0: And I, you know, you sit there and you see these people that play for, you know, 3 years and their knee goes and yeah, they may get, you know, but on the lower rung, you know, and that's why they tell these players, look, you may sit there, you may be making $700,000 a year, but you got your agent, you got this, you got this.
1: Yeah.
0: After 4 years, you're probably done.
1: Yeah.
0: So you may totally get in cash $1 million and after expenses, you have $800,000. Well, that's it. You got to go get a regular job now. You put that away for your retirement.
1: A friend of mine that I graduated high school with, Marvin Allen, he played for the Patriots after he graduated from Tulane and played for 4 years as a running back. You know, he didn't hold any records or anything else. But after that 4 years, went to work in the back office for many teams, most recently the Dolphins as assistant GM.
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3: We've had another round of rain and thunderstorms move in across the area overnight, so there's a few lingering showers and thunderstorms for the early part of the day. I think those will move on out or dissipate, but that's going to leave behind probably some of the coolest air we've had. The high today, upper 80s to around 90 degrees. So it looks like we'll be quiet tonight, dropping down to 66 degrees. Tomorrow, sunshine. It'll be warm, but nothing extreme, a high of 94. With your first alert forecast from News Channel 10, I'm Doppler Dave.
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0: in Texas agriculture. The largest and most experienced farm news team in the Lone Star State covers it all. From the piney woods of East Texas to the rocky ranges of the Trans-Pecos, and from the Panhandle down to the Rio Grande Valley. Here's today's top stories.
1: The port of entry in Douglas, Arizona is reopened to livestock from Mexico. We'll have an update from USDA on the ground coming up on Texas Ag today.
2: The Texas House Committee on Natural Resources holds a hearing in the Texas Rio Grande Valley to talk about regional water planning issues. I'm Tom Nicoletti, and I'll have more from a farmer who testified at the hearing on Texas Ag today.
3: This could be a big season for Texas Panhandle wheat. Once we get the necessary moisture, I'm James Hunt, and we'll talk about that on Texas Ag Today.
0: Now, here's the host of Texas Ag Today, Carrie Martin.
4: Hello, Texas. Why don't you jump on in with me and buckle up? We're going to take a ride around the Lone Star State as we cover the most important industry in this greatest state in the nation, Texas agriculture. Be sure to hold on tight because it all starts right now. The reopening of the Mexican border for livestock imports got underway on Monday. 692 head of Mexican feeder cattle crossed the border at Douglas, Arizona, headed for U.S. destinations. Agriculture Secretary Brooke Rollins.
5: We feel and believe, based on science and data, that we have taken every step to protect the American herd and the American consumer.
4: Monday was the beginning of a phased-in reopening.
5: Today will be Douglas, Arizona. We have our team there. In 30 days, we'll open up one of the New Mexico ports, and then 30 days after that, the third New Mexico port.
4: But Rollins says there is no plan to open any of the Texas ports right now because of the screwworm cases that have been discovered in our state. Now, with more on the border reopening, here's Jessica Domel.
1: For the first time in more than a year, the United States is allowing live imports of livestock from Mexico. Monday, the U.S. Department of Agriculture officially reopened the port of entry in Douglas, Arizona. All U.S. ports on the southern border were closed a year ago to livestock from Mexico due to the threat of New World screwworm. The reopening of the port in Douglas is the first in a planned phased reopening of several ports. Dudley Hoskins, USDA Undersecretary of Marketing and Regulatory Programs, told us following the opening, there are strict protocols in place to protect U.S. livestock and wildlife from New World screwworms.
6: We were in Mexico, in Sonora, did a walkthrough of the entire import inspection treatment protocols in Sonora, and that was a really enlightening process to see firsthand. We know we've designed these protocols that are somewhat duplicative, maybe, but just because we want to manage that risk as effectively as possible, we have a lot of different steps in place. And this is in addition to the import requirements that already exist for cattle coming in from Mexico related the TB and tick treatments and tick scratching. This is a new additional step.
1: Monday, 692 head of cattle were tested and successfully made it through the port. 11 animals were rejected for reasons other than New World screwworm.
6: It is a very stringent protocol. It is essential that we follow it, comply with it, and meet those standards. And if we do so and continue to do so, we have every confidence that that protocol will ensure that there is no cattle transmitting screwworm through legal, safe channels at ports of entry.
1: We'll have more from Dudley Hoskins in upcoming episodes. For the Texas Farm Bureau Radio Network, I'm Jessica Domel.
4: There was a legislative hearing earlier this week regarding water in the Rio Grande Valley. Tom Nicoletti has the story.
2: The Texas House Committee on Natural Resources held a hearing on Monday, August 24th in Weslaco in the Rio Grande Valley to address regional water planning issues. One of the people who was in attendance to testify on the subject was Brian Jones. He is a cotton and grains farmer in Hidalgo County, and he also serves as Texas Farm Bureau State Director for that region, District 13. And Brian, as you testified on behalf of Texas Farm Bureau, what was your main message to the committee?
7: The main message was that not really any of the regional water plans have a focus for agriculture. And basically their only solution is more conservation. And so going forward, we're really not going to have any

0: new current strategies by the planning group to address any of the future shortages of ag water. We'd like for them to change up the way they strategize with the water or how they assess the assigned value to ag water. Put it kind of on a equating fashion of protecting the public health and safety, because what we're doing is providing food and fiber for our nation.
1: What was the reaction from the committee?
0: Definitely got the attention of the entire committee. We'd been sitting there for about 5 hours of testimony when I started talking, because I was telling them something different. There's really nothing that is addressing agriculture in there. See them start perking up. The main reaction from Chairman Harris was that he wants to continue this conversation in some more hearings when they get back in formally in session. That's good to hear. They want to continue talking and trying to move forward with helping agriculture and find some new sources and make sure we can get some better infrastructure.
1: That is Rio Grande Valley farmer Brian Jones. I'm Tom Nicoletti for the Texas Farm Bureau Radio Network.
2: This could be a big season for Texas Panhandle wheat, but James Hunt tells us it always depends on the weather.
3: The same rainfall deficit that is hurting summer crops in the Texas Panhandle is also a concern for farmers who grow our region's principal winter crop, wheat. A lot of producers undoubtedly feel some anxiety right now regarding whether they will have sufficient moisture to get their wheat off to a good start. But local agronomist Russell French has this to say about the outlook for this season's area wheat, including the need for rain.
4: It's a little bit early yet, and we've still got some time. There has been some wheat planted in the far western Texas Panhandle above 4,000 feet elevation. You get out west of Dalhart, it's common for that area to plant some wheat in August, you know, for grazing, and being that higher elevation, it just takes a little longer to, you know, get the crop developed. But most people on dry land production, mid-September, late September is the ideal time to plant. So we still got another month here. Hopefully we'll get some rain. But, you know, we're going to have to plant wheat. It's just part of the rotation, and I see wheat acres, you know, increasing because we just don't have enough water for some of our summer crops, and wheat prices have improved. If you look at new crop wheat prices, they've really come up for next year as of right now, you know, well over $7 a bushel, you know, $7.50. And so that's going to entice more wheat to be planted, and growers will just go in, and if it don't have the moisture, they'll just dust it in and hope it get a rain, get it up.
3: Russell French owns French Agronomics in Amarillo. Now, as you've heard in this week's reports, French is seeing Panhandle farmers struggling with irrigation capacity. More from him on that issue in future reports. I'm James Hunt on the Texas Farm Bureau Radio Network.
2: A farm bill hearing is coming up in South Texas.
5: One of the two Texans serving on the House Agriculture Committee is hosting a farm bill event in South Texas this week. U.S. Congresswoman Monica De La Cruz will host a farm bill panel in partnership with Texas Farm Bureau, the Texas and Southwestern Cattle Raisers Association, and the U.S. Department of Agriculture at 1:30 p.m. Thursday in the Bee County Expo Center in Beeville. Registration is required. 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
2: This has become a very bad crop year for the Texas Panhandle. Gene Franks is with Halsey Insurance in the northeast panhandle town of Perryton. He says this year is going to be worse than 2011.
6: Basically, what we're seeing is probably one of the worst years we've seen. I know since I've been doing it, I talked to a few old timers, and of course, we kind of compare everything to 2011. It was a pretty bad year, but this is going to top the books.
2: Halsey says this year's corn crop just doesn't stand a chance of producing.
6: There's some pollination issues out there. It's just absolutely too hot, and the corn can't do what it's supposed to do. I don't know how much corn we're going to take out, but it's going to be a bunch, and the Milo crop doesn't look any better.
2: Now, corn harvest is complete in South Texas and up through Central Texas, but on that corn that is still out in the field left to harvest, the crop condition ratings look pretty rough. They haven't changed much from last week, but still, it breaks down the crop into thirds, with 36% of the crop rated good to excellent. That's the same as last week. 31% rated fair. That's up from 30 last week. And 33% of the crop rated poor to very poor. That's a point lower than last week's Texas crop condition ratings. Coming up next,
7: This is James Duncan from Marshall in the central to east Texas area of where I'm located. It's hot, dry, and fire danger is imminent. I'll have that coming up on Texas Ag Today.
8: And there have been changes to the rules for two commonly used horse medications.
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8: After a wet spring and early summer, it's now hot and dry across East Texas. James Duncan has this update from Marshall.
7: In East Texas, every county I have checked with on how the burn ban on right now. And while traveling about the area, it is serious business. That means not only no brush pile burning, but no campfires and no outside trash burning. Our rural fire departments all over the state are busy, busy, busy nowadays anyway. And all these guys are volunteers and they take care of our property in that fashion. And I'm thankful that they have a job where they can take off and go fight a fire when it is necessary and still be employed. East Texas right now has the problem with timber. That's one of our major concerns is, but if you think about it for just a minute, the fire danger on our meadows that have been recently cut, raked, and baled is very high also. You got to be careful. You say, well, I've got all that grass up. I've got it picked up. But now you're out there moving those big round bales. Make sure all your tractor functions are working properly because a spark could ignite a fire in that dry grass and off and running we go. Keep fresh water available to those cattle that are in a tight, confined position. Maybe even make sure your cattle that are in pasture that the creeks are running free and clear right now to keep that water as fresh as possible. And then don't forget your working dogs that you have out there. They all like to take a little dip. I know my dog Meg, as I noticed her the other day, that she likes to still take a jump in the pond when we're out and about. But she's about 13 years old, so I guess they're all like we are. They like a little coolness every now and then. Well, here we are now. It's vegetable harvesting time, which is just about done in East Texas because it has been so hot, so dry, and the vegetable harvest is practically over with. But we're preparing for the fall. There are still some melons being pulled, but that's an idea right there, isn't it? Hey, pull your melon and ice it down, let it cool off a little, and then set in the shade for a while. Take care of yourself out there because we not only have to think about the animals and the pastures and the timber and all of those things, think about yourself and stay hydrated when you're in this hot, hot weather like we're in. And right now, everybody's just rolling along. Football season's coming up. That means a little bit more harvesting, but now preparing for seed bed for winter pastures and the like is going to start taking place. So it's all just keeps rolling right along.
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2: There have been changes to rules for two commonly used horses.

0: medications. Dr. Bob Judd has the details.
1: U.S. Equestrian has been monitoring the use of two commonly used medications in horses and have changed their rules concerning these medications. Cetirizine, commonly called Zyrtec, is now a permitted substance and can be used in competition. Previously, it was a prohibited medication in which competitors had to file a medication report form and halt use 24 hours prior to competition. Cetirizine is a second-generation antihistamine, which is used routinely to reduce allergic skin reactions or other seasonal allergies. It does not readily cross the blood-brain barrier and does not have apparent side effects in horses. First-generation antihistamines can cause drowsiness due to their ability to cross the blood-brain barrier. Cetirizine, which is a metabolite of hydroxyzine, is now permitted, but hydroxyzine is still a prohibited substance, requiring a 24-hour withdrawal and the filing of a medication report form prior to competition. Dr. Stephen Schumacher with U.S. Equestrian indicated cetirizine is needed to prevent hives and other allergy issues. U.S. Equestrian is also revising its guidance on methylcarbamol, or Robaxin, which is a muscle relaxant. There are now two recommended withdrawal times for this drug in competition. If methylcarbamol is the only medication being given and the horse is not on any dietary supplement, the current 12-hour withdrawal prior to competition should be used. However, if the horse is receiving other medications while on methylcarbamol, the drug should not be used within 24 hours of competition. Dr. Schumacher indicates that there are concerns that some medications or even gastric supplements could change the rate methylcarbamol is broken down so the withdrawal period is longer. I'm Dr. Bob Judd. This is the Texas Farm Bureau Radio Network.
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12: Pretty good run, Larry. 348 head of cattle. 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What we're seeing is a result of our government's appetite for foreign beef, it looks like, and it sure took some off the market. 2 to 3 weight steer, $410 to $6. 2 to 3 weight heifer, $370.

0: 75 to 540, 3 to 4 weight steer, 390 to 478, 3 to 4 weight heifer, 360 to 455, 4 to 5 weight steer, 365 to 455, 4 to 5 weight heifer, 330 to 410, 5 to 6 weight steer, 310 to 360, 5 to 6 weight heifer, $3 to $3.50. 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
1: I appreciate it. Thank you.
0: You bet.
1: Bye bye. Neighbor, thanks for joining me. I'm Larry Marble.

0: Timber down 27 cents, 319 even. October feeders up 92, 314.25. Cash fed cattle market seeing a lot of activity in the northern plains. We sold quite a few cattle with the average live price at 218, dressed 344. Those prices 7 to 10 bucks lower compared to last week. Packers are bidding 218 to 220 in Kansas and the southern plains. Boxed beef prices lower, choice down $1.05, $3.8748. Select down $2.69, $3.6629. It was off to the races in the grain markets on Wednesday. We were sharply higher in both wheat and corn. Corn continues to ride the wave from lower production estimates and a drop in crop ratings. September corn up 13.5 at 514 a bushel. December up 13, 536.5. Wheat sharply higher, continuing to get support from the Russia-Ukraine war. News that Russia is considering escalating attacks on Ukrainian ports, where grain exports are already shut down. September Kansas City wheat jumping 37.5 to close the day at 792 a bushel. September Chicago wheat limit up 45 cents at 730.5. Cotton closed higher with the new crop December up 80 points, 89.14 cents. In the energy markets, September natural gas up 8, 285. October West Texas crude down 18 cents, 82.18 a barrel. The financial markets slightly lower with the Dow down 113 points, 53,463. The NASDAQ down 21 at 26,130. The S&P down 1 point, 7,675. Now with a closer look at the energy and financial markets, here's economist Tim Snyder with Matador Economics in Dallas.
1: We've got a bucket full of economic data today, new developments in Operation Economic Outcast, and tonight's NVIDIA earnings. But hanging over all of this is the growing risk of another U.S.-Iran escalation. But first, the numbers. Second quarter GDP came in at 1.5%. Durable goods surprised higher at 1.1%. And headline PCE came in slightly higher than expected at 0.2% monthly and 3.7% year over year. Core PCE matched expectations at plus 0.2% monthly and plus 3.3% annually. Personal income rose 0.4%, while personal spending rose 0.2%. This shows the consumer is still spending and incomes are still rising. Markets dipped on that headline inflation number, but nothing here fundamentally changes the Fed's trajectory. But next week's jobs report may. Then there's Iran. According to a Bloomberg report, Iran is loading roughly 13 million barrels of crude oil into 7 VLCC tankers at Iraqi ports. Meanwhile, Washington is tightening financial pressure on Iraq and Iran, using access to dollars and oil revenues as leverage against Iranian-linked financial activity. And this could become the very first real test of America's new economic strategy. But we must ask, what happens when those 7 tankers leave port? Does this become a confrontation at sea involving the blockade, or does the oil move at all, turning the battle toward Treasury sanctions and financial penalties? No matter what, either outcome has market consequences. And tonight, NVIDIA reports earnings. Expectations are enormous, and any disappointment could ripple across technology and through the broader equity markets overnight and into tomorrow. Here's the bottom line. Inflation remains above the Fed's 2% target. Next week's jobs numbers could reshape interest rate expectations, and 7 oil tankers may soon test Washington's strategy against Iran. For today, the biggest risk remains what happens when those 7 ships start moving. For the Texas Farm Bureau Radio Network, I'm economist Tim Snyder.
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0: More than 1,300 people missing. I'm Carmen Roberts, Fox News, and 47 of them are Americans. They disappeared in catastrophic flooding in Nepal and Tibet caused by a glacier collapse. Nepalese police say the disasters killed at least 273 people, with rescue teams scrambling to work through entire communities swallowed up by the floods.
1: A lethal wall of water and debris comes crashing through, decimating buildings and bridges nearly 25 miles

0: The roads were damaged, according to officials, all complicating search and rescue efforts for the hundreds of locals and tourists still missing. The Nepalese army saying so far it has rescued more than 100 people through helicopter operations, while bodies have been recovered more than 60 miles downstream from the disaster zone.
1: Fox's Chan Lee Painter. Closing arguments are expected to begin this morning in the Massachusetts trial of Lindsay Clancy, who claims postpartum psychosis caused her to kill her three young children.
2: When court resumes today, the defense will make their closing arguments first. Reddington said he will only need about 30 minutes, so half of the allotted time. The prosecution will then go. They are expected to take the full hour. The key question facing the jury is, should Clancy be criminally responsible? Did prosecutors prove beyond a reasonable doubt that she could appreciate her actions were wrong?
1: Fox's Nate Foy from the courthouse in Plymouth, Mass. A potential breakthrough over the Strait of Hormuz, but it's not between the U.S. and Iran. Iran says it has reached a revenue-sharing deal with Oman over the strait, but disagreements remain, and it blames Washington. Meantime, U.S. allies question whether the vital shipping route has been fully cleared of mines. And U.S. crude is slightly higher at this hour, $82.35 a barrel. 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
1: A landmark settlement yesterday as Meta agrees to pay roughly $18 billion to end a teen social media addiction case, but without admitting any wrongdoing. Tennessee's U.S. Senator and gubernatorial nominee Marsha Blackburn reacts on Fox News.
6: Even though they say, well, it is not our responsibility, the American people say, no, it is your responsibility to have a product that is safe. There are safety standards and duty of care standards on every single product that there is.
1: In addition to agreeing to pay billions of dollars in the case brought by 29 states, Meta, which owns Instagram and Facebook, will add stronger child safety measures. Michigan's attorney general is threatening to leave the Democratic Party.
7: Dana Nessel's threat came during a David Frum Show podcast, warning that if the Democratic Party continues to allow hostile anti-Semitic rhetoric, it would force her to leave, saying her Jewish identity takes precedence over her party affiliation. Nessel previously announced she was skipping the state party convention because of anti-Semitic threats. Previously, Pennsylvania U.S. Senator John Fetterman said he'd leave the party if it stopped supporting Israel. Gary Baumgarten, Fox News.
1: A trial date of June 5, 2028 is set for accused 9/11 mastermind Khalid Sheikh Mohammed and three others.
8: Prosecutors had asked for a trial date in January of 2027, but the judge, writing, a realistic trial date must account for the hearing and resolution of pretrial evidentiary and compliance motions. Mohammed, who was arrested in Pakistan in 2003, has been held at the U.S. military base in Guantanamo Bay.
1: Fox's Kristen Goodwin reporting. And stock futures are mixed this morning, but the NASDAQ are up more than 1%, 328 points on NVIDIA's strong earnings. I'm Carmen Roberts. This is Fox News.

0: Good morning. Today is Thursday, August 27th. Welcome to Newsday Amarillo. I'm Tim Butler in the Citizens Bank studios of KGNC. Coming up in this half hour, Potter County Sheriff's made arrest Tuesday for burglary, failure to register, and criminal trespass. In Texas news, President Trump will be in Houston today and tomorrow. Also in this half hour, we will have a traffic check for you.
1: As we get the day started, a little activity on radar. Some showers and thunderstorms lingering from a late night disturbance that moved in. So some early rain will give way to some sunshine for the afternoon. But highs today, only around 89 or 90. With your first alert forecast from News Channel 10, I'm Doppler Day.
0: 75 degrees at 538. Potter County Sheriff's arrested 26-year-old Devion Latrell Black Tuesday morning at 9:55 in the 2700 block of I-40 West for criminal trespass. Deputies arrested Daniel Javar Daniel, age 45, Tuesday at 9:20 a.m. in the 200 block of Southeast 3rd for failure to comply and register as a sex offender. Bond was set at $500 for 39-year-old Joseph Joshua Elizalde, who was arrested Tuesday at 5:47 p.m. for burglary of a habitation and a JP charge.
2: The Amarillo Fire Department responded to a fire Tuesday, 8:55 p.m. at the Big Texan Restaurant, 7701 I-40 East. At the scene, crews found no smoke or fire showing from the restaurant. Employees were in the process of evacuating occupants from the building. Restaurant management advised firefighters that a grease trap fire had occurred and had already been extinguished. Firefighters confirmed the fire was out and no additional hazard was present. No injuries requiring medical treatment reported. No structural damage reported as a result of the fire, the cause of which was determined to be cooking-related. For KGNC News, I'm Michael J. Stevens.
0: The West Texas A&M University Police Department was made aware of an incident that occurred just after 9 p.m. on Tuesday. The incident was reported to have occurred in Zone 16W parking lot. Two victims reported that an alleged suspect had brandished a firearm while accusing them of cutting them off in traffic. The subject has not been identified, but was described as a white male, approximately late 20s to early 30s, with dark brown beard, wearing a red plaid shirt, and driving a red or possibly maroon Ford extended cab pickup with stickers in the passenger rear window. If you have any information on this incident, call the University Police Department in Canyon at 806-651-2300. 75 degrees at 5:40. Turning to Texas news, President Trump is headed to a fundraiser in Houston today for Texas State Attorney General Ken Paxton's bid for the U.S. Senate. Mark Mayfield has more.
3: The Republican is locked in a tight race with Democratic State Representative James Tallarico. Both parties see the race as being key to deciding who controls the Senate. Trump will stay in Houston tonight for an event honoring the NASA Artemis II crew members on Friday. He'll be at NASA's Johnson Space Center to award the crew the Congressional Space Medal of Honor. I'm Mark Mayfield.
0: The Houston Police Department is looking into possible policy violations by officers making use of the flock camera system. The department says the Internal Affairs Division will investigate any policy violations that are found. Douglas Griffith, president of the Houston Police Officers Union, says flock apparently called the issue to the attention of the HPD first. Griffith says he expects most of the flagged usage will be a matter of training problems instead of deliberate misconduct. Testimony continues today in the murder trial of a suspect accused of killing a man almost 2 years ago. Daniel Gonzalez is on trial for the murder of Donnell Sterling. Police found Sterling dead inside his apartment at Victoria Plaza, an apartment complex in downtown San Antonio. Gonzalez was tied to the murder by ballistic evidence. On Wednesday, the jury heard opening arguments from the prosecution and the defense. If he's convicted, Sterling's murder, Gonzalez faces up to life in prison. And that's a look at local and Texas news this half hour. You can always read more local news on our website at KGNCAM.com. Also, when you follow us on Facebook at KGNCAM.
1: We've had another round of rain and thunderstorms moving.

0: and across the area overnight. So there's a few lingering showers and thunderstorms for the early part of the day. I think those will move on out or dissipate, but that's going to leave behind probably some of the coolest air we've had. The high today, upper 80s to around 90 degrees. So it looks like we'll be quiet tonight, dropping down to 66 degrees. Tomorrow, sunshine. It'll be warm, but nothing extreme. A high of 94. With your first alert forecast from News Channel 10, I'm Doppler Day.
1: And we are watching a few showers and thunderstorms on the radar this morning. We had a little thunder shower come through the Amarillo area earlier this morning. It's moved off to the southeast. Heaviest portion of the showers this morning stretching from about Groom up through Pampa and then up into the northeastern Texas panhandle around Lipscomb and up in that area, Follett. So we'll keep an eye on those throughout the rest of the morning. Right now, around the area, 69 degrees in Adrian, 70 in Vegas, 68 in Hereford, 70 in Dimmitt, 72 in Nazareth, 73 in Tulia. It is 78 in Kittaquay, 72 in Claude, 69 in Canadian, 66 in Borger. It is 75 in Canyon, 71 at Pantex, and we are 76 here at the KGNC studios on Olson Boulevard. KGNC News Time is 5:44.
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1: On my way to work, I listen to the news and get my update on the sports and what's going around in the community, what's going on.
0: 76 degrees, Doppler Dave says. We're going to a high near 90 later on today. Let's do a quick traffic check for you this morning. Don't forget, northbound I-27 traffic from McCormick Road to Country Club Road's going to be switched to the newly placed concrete pavement. And they're supposed to have done this work overnight. And that should be in place by 6 o'clock this morning. So if you're coming from Canyon toward Amarillo this morning, the traffic pattern's going to be a little bit different this morning. Watch out for that. Now, overnight tonight, they're scheduled to do the southbound lane, and so it will be different in the morning. That work will be done from 7 p.m. to 6 a.m. tomorrow morning as they move those concrete barriers. Let's take a look at the TxDOT traffic cameras. And by the way, just want to let you know, I'm seeing some wet pavement in some places. I-40 in Lakeside right now. It looks like eastbound traffic fairly heavy at this time, but traffic both east and westbound moving smoothly. I-40 in Grand, same story there at this time. We will go over to the interchange at I-27 and I-40 looking south toward I-27. Lots of traffic coming in to the downtown area, and also looks like it's peeling off headed to eastbound I-40 at this time, but it is moving smoothly at this hour. I-40 in Georgia, looks like traffic is moving smoothly there. We'll go out to I-40 in Bell, same story at that location this morning, and then we will drop down to I-27 in Hillside. Again, seeing some wet-looking pavement in some areas. Traffic at that location, north and southbound, looks like it is moving very smoothly at this time. There was a little thunder shower that came over our area earlier this morning. I had some sprinkles on my windshield on my way in. Heard a little bit of thunder, and so watch out for that anywhere around the central Texas panhandle and the eastern panhandle is pretty much where you're going to find those thunder showers this morning. Hey, did you hear about this? The future of sharing a job site with a robot is taking place here in Texas. Tammy Trujillo has more.
2: The National Science Foundation says the University of Texas at Austin will lead a $30 million National Robotics Center. Researchers will study how machines can adjust to real human movements in hospitals, workplaces, homes, and public spaces. The Texas hub is part of a wider $90 million federal science investment, creating three new research centers. Engineers say the goal is making smart tools genuinely helpful so humans and robots can work safely side by side. I'm Tammy Trujillo.
0: Sports is coming up next. 76 degrees. We all work around automation, so why would a robot be different? I don't know. 76 degrees. 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
3: -76 degrees at 5:53. The Amarillo Sock Poodles defeated the Corpus Christi Hooks 10-9 last night at Hodgetown. Despite issuing a season high in walks, the Saudis bats were on full display as they extended their lead over the Texas League South and won their fifth straight game. The Saudis and Hooks play again tonight at Hodgetown. First pitch 6:35. Texas Rangers got blasted by the White Sox last night in Chicago, this time 10-4. Mackenzie Gore gave up 4 runs on 8 hits and got pulled in the fourth inning. Rangers manager Skip Schumacher talks about the mindset going forward.
4: You know, there's a lot of games left. The division is where it's at right now, and, you know, we still have a chance. But, you know, a lot of guys are fighting and frustrated, and you can feel it and you can sense it. And I get it. I totally understand it. So, again, an off day, regroup, and try to win the first game in Milwaukee.
3: The Rangers dropped the 3-game series. They're now 66-68, still only a half game behind the Astros. Rangers visit the Brewers tomorrow night. By the way, I heard Matt Hicks talking about this last night on the broadcast. Jake Rogers, who is a catcher for the White Sox, is from Canyon. The Astros got crushed by the Yankees 9-3 in the Bronx. Bennett Souza gave up 4 runs on 5 hits and recorded just 1 out in relief. Houston has dropped 3 of its last 4 games and will try to claim the 3-game series coming up tonight. The West Texas A&M begins their 2026 football season tonight as they take on the number 11 Mountaineers of Western Colorado. Kickoff is at 7 in Bain Schaefer Buffalo Stadium at First United Field in Canyon. Our pregame broadcast begins at 6:30 here on KGNC.
5: One of college football's rarest mascots returning to the field this season, West Texas A&M University said Wednesday Thunder the 15th will charge the field all 5 home games starting this week. The 2-year-old Buffalo, nicknamed Doc, is one of only 2 live university Buffalo mascots in the entire country. Doc, by the way, already weighs over 1,000 pounds, and student handlers will keep running with him until he gets too big to safely handle. For KGNC News, I'm Michael J. Stevens.
3: Texas Tech is securing a pair of notable players for its football program. ESPN is reporting 5-star defensive tackle Jalen Brewster reaffirmed his commitment to the Red Raiders. Meanwhile, veteran quarterback Tommy Castellano announced his commitment to Texas Tech. That's a look at sports this morning. 76 degrees, KGNC News time, 5:55.
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14: 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The case, 29 state attorneys general built against Facebook and Instagram over before the jury ever ruled. The number is $18 billion. 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Here's what that number is. Paid in installments over 10 years against revenue north of $200 billion a year, roughly 1% of what the company's worth. And Meta admitted no wrongdoing. Do you want to know how badly it stung? Meta's stock went up on the news. To say I'm disappointed would be an understatement. The states did win real changes, blocking access at night, age checks, an outside auditor. I hope those hold. But there's no question in my mind that Meta knew exactly what it was doing to two generations of children and kept doing it. $18 billion over a decade isn't a punishment. It's a line item. Until that changes, the damage continues. Learn more at GetKim.com. It's the first week of school. Your kid gets an email. Your assignment didn't upload. Click here to resubmit. It looks real. It isn't. An AI bot wrote it and coded it perfectly. Cyber criminals are using AI to crank out phishing emails, fake websites, and scam texts. So convincing, even adults fall for them. And kids click so fast. 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I use it, and you should too. KGNC.
3: 75 degrees, Doppler Dave says. We're going to a high of 90 later on today. We are watching some showers and thunderstorms on the radar this morning. If you're out around the Pantex area along Highway 60, there looks like a thunder shower trying to develop there. Also, other showers around Borger, Pampa, and Groom this morning. So keep that in mind on your morning commute as you travel around the Texas Panhandle. Coming up at 7:25, we're going to give you an opportunity to win a Texas Rangers prize pack. So stay close for that. Good morning. It's now 6 o'clock.
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15: Disaster strikes Nepal and Tibet. I'm Carmen Roberts, Fox News. More than 1,300 people are missing, including 700 foreign tourists, with about 50 Americans among them. A massive flood caused by possibly the collapse of a glacier led to the disaster. Fox meteorologist Adam Klotz explains.
16: Really horrible situation. Originally looked like a 5.2 earthquake, so we saw this seismic activity, but this was not an earthquake at all. All of this seismic activity coming just from that rock slide, just from that glacier breaking off, ultimately hitting the ground and moving those sensors. So this was a massive break, and you saw it fall from really high altitudes, right? So the Himalaya Mountains, very, very tall, and you get this slide that starts to shake the entire earth.
15: Police in Nepal say at least 273 people have died in that massive flood. The Qatari prime minister is in Tehran to meet with Iranian officials today. Fox's Trey Yingst has more from Tel Aviv.
17: The defense will make their closing arguments first. Reddington said he will only need about 30 minutes, so half of the allotted.
15: And the Secretary of State, Marco Rubio, said that the U.S. is leaning into economic D-Day sanctions. And here's more from Trey Yingst.
18: The visit comes as President Trump told Al Jazeera that the U.S. is achieving a very big victory, but the war will continue as long as necessary. Another report crossed of an oil tanker being hit with an unknown projectile in the Strait of Hormuz earlier this week. The IRGC warned Wednesday that the strait would not be opened until the United States accepts Iranian demands.
15: And closing arguments are just hours away in the Massachusetts trial of Lindsay Clancy, who killed her three children.
17: The defense will make their closing arguments first. Reddington said he will only need about 30 minutes, so half of the allotted time.
15: Fox's Nate Foy in Plymouth. 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
15: The 29 states that sued Meta over allegations of teen social media addiction are celebrating the company's agreement to end the case.
29: This is a major moment to clean up an industry that has been hurting our kids.
15: And that is California Attorney General Rob Bonta. Meta, which owns Instagram and Facebook, has agreed to pay nearly $18 billion and add stronger child safety measures without admitting any wrongdoing. Backlash continues against Flock camera systems.
30: The use of Flock cameras, automated license plate readers made by Flock Safety, has become a major national issue across the country and across political parties. Flock Safety branding itself as a tool to fight crime, find missing people, even recover stolen vehicles. Now dozens of municipalities are canceling or suspending the use of the cameras following reports of widespread misuse. It's also on the radar now of Missouri Republican U.S. Senator Josh Hawley, who heads the Senate Judiciary Subcommittee on Crime and Counterterrorism. He's launching an investigation into the legality of the technology. Sue Guzman, Fox News.
15: And the loss of Dolly Parton is being felt around the world.
31: Following Dolly Parton's death on Tuesday at age 80, many are looking back at her life and the music she left behind. But she leaves a legacy of philanthropy as well, as a literary advocate, a job creator, and a supporter of medical research. Parton's Imagination Library has given more than 332 million books to kids in five countries since it was started in 2000. She created thousands of jobs with her business empire that included a clothing line, baking mixes, and her East Tennessee theme park, Dollywood. Parton also donated $1 million for research into pediatric infectious diseases. And earlier this year, the East Tennessee Children's Hospital in Knoxville was renamed the Dolly Parton Children's Hospital. Tanya J. Powers, Fox News.
15: And I'm Carmen Roberts, and this is Fox News.

0: Good morning. Today is Thursday, August 27th. Welcome to another half hour of Newsday Amarillo. I'm Tim Butler in the Citizens Bank studios of KGNC. Coming up in this half hour, Amarillo College Regents adopt their 2026 property tax rate. In Texas news, a judge denies a Minnesota bid to extradite an ICE officer from Texas. Also coming up in this half hour, a dietitian gives us some tips on eating a healthy lunch. I bet it does not include spam.
1: Some parts of the area dealing with some early morning showers and thunderstorms. Nice to have a little bit of rain in the area that'll be moving out. But partly cloudy this afternoon, we should keep the high around 89 for Amarillo. With your first alert forecast from News Channel 10, I'm Doppler Dave.
0: We do have some thunderstorms in the area, primarily to the east of Amarillo, 74 degrees at 607. The Amarillo College Board of Regents on Tuesday adopted a 2026 property tax rate of 0.24670 cents per $100 of taxable property value. For the average single-family resident in the Amarillo College taxing district, the annual college property tax bill will increase by $45.06 for the year. Despite the higher tax rate, Amarillo College expects to receive approximately $1 million less in property tax revenue for a total of approximately $35 million. Total property values in the college's taxing district increased by approximately $50 million, but increased property tax ceilings for homeowners resulted in a net decrease of approximately $149 million in taxable property value. The tax rate was adopted as the college also navigates a significant reduction in state funding. The reduction in that funding is the result of a change of how incentives for community college performance funding are calculated.
1: Members of the Amarillo City Council appear to be caught off guard by the data presented by Deputy City Manager COO Andrew Freeman during the proposed tax rate discussion Tuesday. It was one of the discussion items on the agenda for that meeting. Mayor Cole Stanley appeared to have an issue with how the city staff interpreted State Form 50-856. It's a tax rate calculation worksheet that became the rule at the start of the year. Mayor Stanley said it's not a math problem for him, but an interpretation of the form suggesting a call to the Capitol.
2: I was on a call with Governor Abbott's office last week. I think that'd be easy for us to reach out to our representative, get back online with his aides that are experts in this.
3: I don't think they're experts in this, honestly.
2: You don't think that Governor Abbott has aides that specialize in this?
3: No, I do not.
1: Council and staff will hold a special meeting September 22nd. The budget and tax rate must be finalized at the regular meeting scheduled for September 29th. For KGNC News, I'm Michael J. Stevens.
0: Randall County Sheriff's arrested 45-year-old Mirdad Akbari Tuesday at 12:47 a.m. for possession of a controlled substance, penalty group 3, driving with an invalid license with a previous conviction or suspension, and expired driver's license. Bond was set at $3,210. Deputies arrested 36-year-old Silver Moon Lewis Tuesday at 2:04 a.m. for possession of a controlled substance, penalty group 1. Possession of paraphernalia, no seatbelt. Bond was assessed at $10,939. Randall County SO arrested Jeremy Scott Cunningham, age 48, Tuesday at 11:39 a.m. for injury to a child, elderly, or disabled person with intent for bodily injury. 74 degrees at 6:10. Turning to Texas news this morning, a judge is intervening in the fight between Texas and Minnesota over the extradition of an ICE officer accused of wounding an illegal immigrant, earlier this year in Minneapolis. Scott Carr has the details.
4: Minnesota had sued Texas Governor Greg Abbott to force the extradition of ICE officer Christian Castro, who's formally charged in Minneapolis with assault and falsely reporting a crime. On Wednesday, a Texas federal judge shot down Minnesota's request, clearing the way for Castro to be released from a jail in Texas. Governor Abbott had previously said he's not going to extradite Castro until Minnesota repays millions of federal dollars lost to fraud in the state. I'm Scott Carr.
0: Dallas County health officials are confirming the county's first case of measles in 2026. The patient is a Dallas County resident, but no identifying details were shared for privacy reasons. Health officials say the patient visited three locations last week, possibly exposing others. The patient was at Turrentine Jackson Morrow Chapel in Allen from 10 a.m. to 2 p.m. on August 14th and at Gloria's Restaurant in Fairview from 12:30 to 5 p.m. the same day. On August 15th, the patient was at the Revel Patio Grill in Frisco from 8 p.m. until midnight. That's a look at local and Texas news this half hour. 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
1: We tracked a disturbance into the area overnight, and we still have a few lingering showers and thunderstorms as we get the day started, scattered across the area. Now, those showers will move on out, will dissipate later on today. But tracking a little rain early, highs today, probably the lowest in quite some time, upper 80s to around 90. Looks like a quiet night tonight. We'll drop to 66 degrees. Sunshine tomorrow, we'll bump the high up a bit, high of 94. With your first alert forecast from News Channel. Channel 10, I'm Doppler Dave.
0: Well, after the 104, 103 degree temperatures we've had the past couple of weeks, 90 is going to feel really good. The coolest location I can find this morning on the West Texas Mesonet site, actually two of them, Indy, New Mexico, right across the state line, and Texline, both 62 degrees this hour, 66 in Dalhart, 67 in Dumas, 69 in Fritch, 66 in Pampa. It is 67 in Panhandle, 73 in Clarendon, 75 in Happy, 75 in Canyon. It is 71 at Baptist St. Anthony's Hospital, and we are 74 here at the KGNC Studios on Olson Boulevard. 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
14: I like to keep up with what's going on here in Amarillo and the world. Also like hearing Texas Rangers play ball.
0: All right, 74 degrees. Doppler Dave says we're going to a high near 90 later on today. Hey, we are watching some showers and thunderstorms this morning on the National Weather Service radar. Right now, we're kind of seeing a line of thunderstorms stretching from around the Clarendon area up through I-40 over into the Wheeler area and then up into around Canadian. And then another area, that is around the Borger area this morning and just south of there around Panhandle. So keep that in mind in case you are traveling this morning in any of those areas. You may run through some showers and thunderstorms this morning. Far as I know right now, there are no watches or warnings in effect anywhere here in the Texas Panhandle area. So just maybe some good rain for the area. We had a little thunder shower come through Amarillo earlier this morning. It was sprinkling when I came in. And so really enjoy having some more rain across our area. All right. Speaking of weather, I have to tell you a little story this morning. Yesterday, my wife was, Michelle, was flying back from Atlanta. And when she got to the airport, she got through security, but she went to a different terminal area than she normally goes to, and she was flying on American Airlines. Well, she sat down at the gate, or what she thought was the gate, and was waiting and waiting and waiting. And then finally, she went up and asked somebody at one of the kiosks or the desks there, and they said, "Oh, no, your flight was down at such and such gate, and it left 20 minutes ago." So she missed her flight. They got her on another flight out of Atlanta that was delayed, 2 hours, something like that. And so then she's flying back. They finally take off from Hartsfield-Jackson Airport, which is a huge place, by the way. And they took off, and I was watching them on the flight tracker. And they got just about to Birmingham, Alabama, over Birmingham, and all of a sudden took a south turn. And I got back on the American Airlines website and says, "Oh, that flight's been diverted to Austin from Atlanta." So I thought, oh, great. She's not going to get home tonight. And so anyway, I was looking at the weather radar and noticed a thunderstorm over DFW. And I thought, oh, they've got a ground stop going there because of the thunderstorm. And that's what happened. But as Michelle's plane got just to the north of Houston, it takes a turn back to the north. And I got back on the American Airlines website, and it says, oh, yeah, it's going to DFW now. So they got to DFW yesterday evening, and then the flight out of DFW to Amarillo was delayed like 3 hours. So anyway, long story short, I haven't had a whole lot of sleep. She landed at about 5 minutes till midnight, and went out there and picked her up, and we got home about 12:30. But anyway, I get up at 4 a.m., by the way. So anyway, she is home, and everything's good, but it was just kind of a bizarre thing to watch that airplane on the flight tracker come across Birmingham and then turn south and then get to Houston and take an abrupt turn back to the north. So I've never seen anything like that. But anyway, that's what's going on with that. And appreciate her being home. Well, if you eat lunch, and a lot of people do, and kids in schools eat lunch all the time, with students headed back to school around the nation, a dietitian is offering some tips on packing lunches and trying to keep them healthy. Tammy Trujillo has more.
15: Dr. Margarita Shook with the Cleveland Clinic says children don't have a lot of time to eat lunch, so she recommends keeping it simple, balanced, and to include something your children will definitely eat.
16: Talk through different options. Maybe we try a different vegetable. Maybe we try a different fruit. It's important to have those conversations with your kids because we never want to assume that they're eating all of it. You want to make sure that they're enjoying it.
15: She recommends including fiber and protein, which will help keep children fuller for longer. Shook says crackers, cheese, Greek yogurt, sliced fruits and veggies, in addition to sandwiches, are good options, but to stay away from sugary snacks. I'm Tammy Trujillo.
0: Are you ready for some football? 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
0: The West Texas A&M Buffaloes begin their 2026 football season tonight as they take on number 11 Mountaineers of Western Colorado. Kickoff is at 7 in Bain Schaefer Buffalo Stadium at First United Field in Canyon. Our pregame broadcast begins at 6:30 here on KGNC. Texas Tech is securing a pair of notable players for its football program. ESPN is reporting five-star defensive tackle Jalen Brewster reaffirmed his commitment to the Red Raiders. Meanwhile, veteran quarterback Tommy Castellano announced his commitment to the team. Texas Rangers got blasted by the White Sox again in Chicago, this time 10-4. Mackenzie Gore gave up 4 runs on 8 hits and got pulled in the fourth inning. Rangers manager Skip Schumacher says they need better pitching.
20: You know, we didn't get the starts that we wanted the last couple of days, unfortunately, and, you know, bullpen just couldn't really hold it. So, you know, we got to figure that out. You know, we will. And off day tomorrow and, you know, a tough task against, you know, a good Brewers team, but, you know, we got to figure it out there.
0: The Rangers dropped the 3-game series. They're now 66-68, but only still a half game behind the Astros. The Rangers visit the Brewers tomorrow night. By the way, listening to the broadcast last night here on KGNC, Matt Hicks mentioned that White Sox catcher, he was in the game, Jake Rogers, is from Canyon. The Astros got crushed by the Yankees 9-3 in the Bronx. Bennett Souza gave up 4 runs on 5 hits and recorded just 1 out. In relief, Houston has dropped 3 of their last 4, and they'll try to claim the 3-game series tonight. Amarillo Sod Poodles defeated the Corpus Christi Hooks 10-9 last night at Hodgetown. The Soddies and Hooks will play again tonight, first pitch at 6:35. Dallas Cowboys will close out the preseason at home against the New Orleans Saints on Friday night. The Cowboys are 2-0 in preseason action, most recently defeating the Arizona Cardinals 34-13 in Glendale last week. The Saints are still looking for their first preseason win, having lost to Jacksonville and Los Angeles. Kickoff at AT&T Stadium in Arlington is 7 o'clock on Friday night. And that's a look at sports this morning. Don't forget, coming up in about an hour, we have a Texas Rangers prize pack to give away. So stay close for that. 72 degrees, KGNC News Time is 6:26.
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2: 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I'm Tom Nicoletti with Focus on Agriculture at the Texas Farm Bureau Radio Network. For today's program, we go to Wichita County on the rolling plains of Texas, and Kenneth McAllister is my guest. He is a farmer up there who currently is growing cotton and sesame in his fields. But Kenneth, the hot summer temperatures and the lack of rainfall have unfortunately taken a toll on your crops. Explain the situation.
3: With the drought, this cotton has set a lot of fruit, but yet the drought is throwing the fruit, got small woes on it. We're at that point that I don't think no rain could recover it. We're sitting here with some sesame in the ground that is still growing some. We've got some that has burned up on different varieties of ground, but still got some potential with it. From our experience in the past, we could get a rain, it could still go and make quite a bit more sesame because it'll take off growing again and set new pods on top. Everything we farm in North Texas is pretty much dry land in north and west of Wichita Falls.
2: So about how much rain have you received over a given period of time prior to this?
3: Well, since we got everything in the ground the last of June, I'm going to say that we've had a total of a half inch in the various stages.
2: Normally, about how much rain do you get at this time of year?
3: In the past, you know, we could receive in that July 4th rain, you know, a couple inches, and then usually we would get an inch in the August area. You know, normally I would say that to produce the crop that we would need if we had got a couple to 3 inches of rain in a couple of different periods, that would have been good, but none of that happened. Pretty much, I think a lot of it's going to be an insurance deal at this point. It's not good.
2: That is Wichita County farmer Kenneth McAllister along the Red River on the Rolling Plains. I'm Tom Nicoletti for the Texas Farm Bureau Radio Network.
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0: Disaster strikes Nepal and Tibet. I'm Carmen Roberts, Fox News. More than 1,300 people are missing, including 700 foreign tourists, with about 50 Americans among them. A massive flood caused by possibly the collapse of a glacier led to the disaster. Fox meteorologist Adam Klotz explains.
1: Really horrible situation. Originally looked like a 5.2 earthquake, so we saw this seismic activity, but this was not an earthquake.

0: at all. All of this seismic activity coming just from that rock slide, just from that glacier breaking off, ultimately hitting the ground and moving those sensors. So this was a massive break, and you saw it fall from really high altitudes, right? So the Himalaya Mountains, very, very tall, and you get this slide that starts to shake the entire Earth.
1: Police in Nepal say at least 273 people have died in that massive flood. The Qatari prime minister is in Tehran to meet with Iranian officials today. Fox's Trey Yingst has more from Tel Aviv.
2: The defense will make their closing arguments first. Reddington said he will only need about 30 minutes, so half of the allotted.
1: And the Secretary of State, Marco Rubio, said that the U.S. is leaning into economic D-Day sanctions. And here's more from Trey Yingst.
3: The visit comes as President Trump told Al Jazeera that the U.S. is achieving a very big victory, but the war will continue as long as necessary. Another report crossed of an oil tanker being hit with an unknown projectile in the Strait of Hormuz earlier this week. The IRGC warned Wednesday that the strait would not be opened until the United States accepts Iranian demands.
1: And closing arguments are just hours away in the Massachusetts trial of Lindsey Clancy, who killed her three children.
2: The defense will make their closing arguments first. Reddington said he will only need about 30 minutes, so half of the allotted time.
1: Fox's Nate Foy in Plymouth. 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
1: The 29 states that sued Meta over allegations of teen social media addiction are celebrating the company's agreement to end the case.
16: This is a major moment to clean up an industry that has been hurting our kids.
1: And that is California Attorney General Rob Bonta. Meta, which owns Instagram and Facebook, has agreed to pay nearly $18 billion and add stronger child safety measures without admitting any wrongdoing. Backlash continues against Flock camera systems.
17: The use of Flock cameras, automated license plate readers made by Flock Safety, has become a major national issue across the country and across political parties. Flock Safety branding itself as a tool to fight crime, find missing people, even recover stolen vehicles. Now dozens of municipalities are canceling or suspending the use of the cameras following reports of widespread misuse. It's also on the radar now of Missouri Republican U.S. Senator Josh Hawley, who heads the Senate Judiciary Subcommittee on Crime and Counterterrorism. He's launching an investigation into the legality of the technology. Sue Guzman, Fox News.
1: And the loss of Dolly Parton is being felt around the world.
18: Following Dolly Parton's death on Tuesday at age 80, many are looking back at her life and the music she left behind. But she leaves a legacy of philanthropy as well, as a literary advocate, a job creator, and a supporter of medical research. Parton's Imagination Library has given more than 332 million books to kids in five countries since it was started in 2000. She created thousands of jobs with her business empire that included a clothing line, baking mixes, and her East Tennessee theme park, Dollywood. Parton also donated $1 million for research into pediatric infectious diseases. And earlier this year, the East Tennessee Children's Hospital in Knoxville was renamed the Dolly Parton Children's Hospital. Tanya J. Powers, Fox News.
1: And I'm Carmen Roberts, and this is Fox News.

Good morning. Today is Thursday, August 27th. Welcome to another half hour of Newsday Amarillo. I'm Tim Butler in the Citizens Bank studios of KGNC. Coming up in this half hour, the Amarillo Fire Department.

0: reported to a blaze at the Big Texan restaurant. Michael J. has that story coming up. The Houston Police Department is investigating possible policy violations in officer uses of the flock cameras. And all of us like to take a nap, but could you be taking your nap all wrong? We'll hear about that from Bree Tennis coming up in this half hour.
1: As we get the day started, a little activity on radar. Some showers and thunderstorms lingering from a late night disturbance that moved in. So some early rain will give way to some sunshine for the afternoon. But highs today only around 89 or 90. With your first alert forecast from News Channel 10, I'm Doppler Day.
0: 71 degrees at 639.
2: The Amarillo Fire Department responded to a fire Tuesday, 8:55 p.m. at the Big Texan Restaurant, 7701 I-40 East. At the scene, crews found no smoke or fire showing from the restaurant. Employees were in the process of evacuating occupants from the building. Restaurant management advised firefighters that a grease trap fire had occurred and had already been extinguished. Firefighters confirmed the fire was out and no additional hazard was present. No injuries requiring medical treatment reported. No structural damage reported as a result of the fire, the cause of which was determined to be cooking-related. For KGNZ News, I'm Michael J. Stevens.
0: The West Texas A&M University Police Department was made aware of an incident that occurred just after 9 p.m. on Tuesday. The incident was reported to have occurred in Zone 16W in a parking lot. Two victims reported that a suspect had brandished a firearm while accusing them of cutting him off in traffic. The suspect has not been identified but was described as a white male, approximately late 20s to early 30s, with a dark brown beard, wearing a red plaid shirt, and driving a red or possibly maroon Ford extended cab pickup with stickers in the passenger rear window. If you have any information on this incident, call the West Texas A&M University Police Department at 806-651-2300. Potter County deputies arrested 70-year-old Victor Guzman Tuesday at 2:45 p.m. in the 1600 block of North Arthur for failure to comply and register as a sex offender. Sheriff's arrested Joanna Sue McGill, age 53, Tuesday at Park Place in Washington for a parole violation. Tuesday at 7:29 p.m., deputies arrested 59-year-old Cudberto Ramirez Medrano at Southeast 27th and Eagle Point for driving while intoxicated, third or more offense. 71 degrees at 6:41. Turning to Texas news, the Houston Police Department is looking into possible policy violations by officers making use of the flock camera system. The department says the Internal Affairs Division will investigate any policy violations that are found. Douglas Griffith, president of the Houston Police Officers Union, says flock apparently called the issue to the attention of the HPD first. Griffith says he expects most of the flagged usage will be a matter of training problems instead of deliberate misconduct. Testimony continues today in the murder trial of a suspect accused of killing a man almost 2 years ago. Daniel Gonzalez is on trial for the murder of Donnell Sterling. Police found Sterling dead inside his apartment at Victoria Plaza, an apartment complex in downtown San Antonio. Gonzalez was tied to the murder by ballistic evidence. On Wednesday, the jury heard opening arguments from the prosecution and the defense. If he's convicted of Sterling's murder, Gonzalez faces up to life in prison. That's a look at local and Texas news this half hour. You can always get more local news. 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
1: We've had another round of rain and thunderstorms move in across the area overnight, so there's a few lingering showers and thunderstorms for the early part of the day. I think those will move on out or dissipate, but that's going to leave behind probably some of the coolest air we've had. The high today, upper 80s to around 90 degrees. So it looks like we'll be quiet tonight, dropping down to 66 degrees. Tomorrow, sunshine. It'll be warm, but nothing extreme. A high of 94. With your first alert forecast from News Channel 10, I'm Doppler Day.
0: Around the area this morning, 67 degrees in Adrian, 68 in Vegas, 64 in Hereford, 63 in Friona, 68 in Dimmitt, 72 in Nazareth, 74 in Tulia, 77 in Turkey. It is 74 in Childress, 68 in Claude, 68 in Canadian, 66 in Borger. It is 73 in Canyon, 68 at Affiliated Foods. And we are 71 here at the KGNC studios on Olson Boulevard. 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
7: Of Amarillo and the Panhandle.
1: 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It is against the law. But they refer to these folks as campers.
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1: I get all the information and news that I need from y'all. I love the station.
0: 71 degrees, Doppler Dave says we're going to a high near 90 later on today. 6:47 on Newsday Amarillo, I'm Tim Butler. Before we get to our traffic check this hour, I want to remind you the Blood Moon Energy Blood Drive is going on today at Amarillo National Bank, Plaza 2 downtown. It'll be in the second floor conference room there. And go by, donate blood. All donors will be entered to win prizes worth $10 to $100. Once again, that's going on at Amarillo National Bank and benefits the Coffee Memorial Blood Center. All right, let's get to our traffic check this morning. Want to remind you,

0: that northbound I-27 traffic from McCormick Road to Country Club Road is on a new traffic pattern, and they have moved that traffic over to the newly placed concrete pavement. And then coming up tonight, they're going to be moving the southbound lane of I-27 from McCormick to Country Club Road, doing the same thing there. So watch out for that. Looking at the TxDOT traffic cameras this morning, I'm looking at I-27 and the US 60 split just north of Canyon right now. Lots of traffic coming south this morning. We can see on there, but it is moving smoothly at this time. Congratulations, you've all made it through that construction area this morning, if you're there right now. We'll come up a little bit further north to I-27 and Hillside. North and southbound traffic moving nicely there. Out west to I-40 and Sonsey. East and westbound traffic moving smoothly at that location. I-40 and Western. Looks like everything is moving nicely at that location this morning. I-27 and I-40 looking south toward I-27 there. Looks like lots of northbound traffic coming into downtown and also exiting off to eastbound I-40 at that location, but it's all moving very nicely. Over the Santa Fe Railroad tracks on I-40, east and westbound traffic moving smoothly. Came in through that area about 12:15 this morning after picking Michelle up at the airport. Let's see here. I-40 and Grand, east and westbound traffic moving smoothly, and then out to I-40 and Lakeside. Lots of eastbound traffic at that location this morning, but everything seems to be moving very smoothly at this time. Hey, did you hear about this? You may know we're born with a biological drive to take a nap. I like my afternoon nap, but most likely you're doing it wrong. Bree Tennis has more.
1: The National Sleep Center says most of us are not hitting the sweet spot of a nap. Not long enough, you wake up cranky. Too long, you risk a sleep hangover. The Cleveland Clinic says the nap has to hit one of two places to be successful. No more than 20 minutes to avoid deep sleep, or a full 90 minutes to complete a sleep cycle. They say either is great to recharge, but know that the sweet spot to take a nap comes between 1 and 3 p.m. I'm Bree Tennis.
0: Yeah, that's about in my time frame there. Get home from work about 1 o'clock, eat some lunch, sit down on the couch, put on an old episode of In the Heat of the Night or something like that, and I'm out for a while. Until the dogs wake me up barking at somebody outside or one of those brown trucks or something like that. All right. 71 degrees. Sports is coming up next. 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
0: Seventy-one degrees at 6:53. The Amarillo Sod Poodles defeated the Corpus Christi Hooks 10-9 last night.

0: in Hodgetown. Despite issuing a season high in walks, the Saudi Bats were on full display as they extended their lead over the Texas League South and won their fifth straight game. The Saudis and Hooks play again tonight. First pitch at 6:35. Texas Rangers got blasted by the White Sox again in Chicago last night by a score of 10-4. Mackenzie Gore gave up 4 runs on 8 hits and got pulled in the 4th inning. Rangers manager Skip Schumacher talks about the mindset of the team going forward.
1: You know, there's a lot of games left. The division is where it's at right now, and, you know, we still have a chance. But, you know, a lot of guys are fighting and frustrated, and you can feel it and you can sense it. And I get it. I totally understand it. So, again, an off day, regroup, and try to win the first game in Milwaukee.
0: The Rangers dropped the 3-game series. They're now 66-68 and still only a half game behind the Astros because the Astros lost last night. The Rangers will visit the Brewers coming up tomorrow night. By the way, want to mention this. I thought it was kind of cool last night. I was listening to the broadcast with Matt Hicks, and he mentioned that White Sox catcher Jake Rogers, who was playing in last night's game, is from Canyon. The Astros got crushed by the Yankees 9-3 in the Bronx. Bennett Souza gave up 4 runs on 5 hits and recorded just 1 out in relief. Houston has dropped 3 of its last 4 games and will try to claim the 3-game series coming up tonight. West Texas A&M begins their 2026 football season tonight as they take on the number 11 Mountaineers of Western Colorado. Kickoff is at 7 in Bain Schaefer Buffalo Stadium at First United Field in Canyon. Our pregame broadcast begins at 6:30 here on KGNC.
2: One of college football's rarest mascots returning to the field this season, West Texas A&M University said Wednesday Thunder the 15th will charge the field all 5 home games starting this week. The 2-year-old Buffalo, nicknamed Doc, is one of only 2 live University Buffalo mascots in the entire country. Doc, by the way, already weighs over 1,000 pounds, and student handlers will keep running with him until he gets too big to safely handle. For KGNC News, I'm Michael J. Stevens.
0: Texas Tech securing a pair of notable players for its football program. ESPN's reporting 5-star defensive tackle Jalen Brewster reaffirmed his commitment to the Red Raiders. Also, veteran quarterback Tommy Castellano announced his commitment to the team, too. That's a look at sports. 71 degrees, KGNC News Time, 6:56.
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1: 71 degrees at 6:58. Still watching a few showers and thunderstorms on National Weather Service radar this morning. We had thunder shower just south of Amarillo earlier this morning. I was hearing thunder when I came in about 4:30, and it was sprinkling on my windshield. Most of the showers and thunderstorms are pretty much on an area from down around Memphis over through Wheeler area up to Shamrock, and then crossing over into Oklahoma at this time. There is a little shower just south of Borger, between Borger and Panhandle this morning. So if you're headed up Highway 60, watch out for that on your morning commute today. And, hey, we're not going to turn down rain here across the Texas Panhandle. We still have drought conditions across the area and need more and more rain. All right, I hope you can continue to listen to Newsday Amarillo. Coming up next hour at about 7:25, we're going to be giving away a Texas Rangers prize pack. That includes a Skip Schumacher t-shirt and a Jacob deGrom bobblehead. So keep listening to win that coming up next hour. Also, a lot of people are kind of tuning out on football. We'll tell you why in the next hour. Also, if you have to leave us now, have a great rest of your day. If you can stick around, another hour is coming up. It's 7 o'clock.
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4: A rising death toll in the Himalayas and a scramble to find the missing. I'm Carmen Roberts, Fox News. Tsunami-like floods struck Nepal and Tibet, killing at least 353 people, with more than 1,300 missing, including at least 65 tourists from America. The floods have destroyed roads and bridges, making search and rescue extremely difficult.
5: We've been able to access some of the affected areas where there are many, many traumatized people, but unfortunately, some of the areas can only be reached by helicopter.
4: Red Cross Nepal Chief David Fisher on Fox News. Geologists say that a partial collapse of a Himalayan glacier probably sparked the massive and incredibly quick-moving wall of water that decimated communities.
6: Initially, the U.S. Geological Survey reported an earthquake in the area minutes before the flash flood, but the USGS now believes it was a powerful landslide that struck. One theory, part of a glacier broke off, triggering an avalanche of ice and rock, which in turn caused the flood. The Red Cross says at least 10,000 families have lost their homes.
4: Fox's Jeff Paul in London. And now officials in Nepal fear a rising lake could spill over and cause more devastating flooding. Closing arguments will begin this morning in the trial of Lindsay Clancy, a Massachusetts woman who claims that postpartum psychosis caused her to kill her children.
7: Lindsay Clancy's defense lawyer, Kevin Reddington, explained while walking out of court what he hopes to accomplish and communicate with the jury.
8: She's just such a marvelous, sweet, innocent person.
7: But the prosecution is expected to convey that Clancy knew what she was doing when she strangled and killed her three young children.
4: Fox's Nate Foy in Plymouth, Mass. The Coast Guard says it seized more than 7,000 pounds of cocaine from a suspected smuggling boat off of Puerto Rico. 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

0: Good morning. Today is Thursday, August 27th. Welcome to another half hour of Newsday Amarillo. I'm Tim Butler in the Citizens Bank studios of KGNC. Coming up in this half hour, Michael Jay is going to tell us about the city council and city staff can't agree on a budget or a tax rate. We'll have that story on the way. In Texas news, Dallas County confirms the first measles case of 2026. Also in this half hour, we will have a Texas Rangers prize pack to give away, so stay close for that.
1: Some parts of the area dealing with some early morning showers and thunderstorms. Nice to have a little bit of rain in the area that'll be moving out, but partly cloudy this afternoon. We should keep the high around 89 for Amarillo. With your first alert forecast from News Channel 10, I'm Doppler Day.
0: Seeing some light out there in the eastern sky, partly cloudy skies, 71 degrees at 7:06.
2: Members of the Amarillo City Council appear to be caught off guard by the data presented by Deputy City Manager COO Andrew Freeman during the proposed budget, proposed tax rate discussion Tuesday. It was one of the discussion items on the agenda for that meeting. Mayor Cole Stanley appeared to have an issue with how the city staff interpreted State Form 50-856. It's a tax rate calculation worksheet that became the rule at the start of the year. Mayor Stanley said it's not a math problem for him, but an interpretation of the form suggesting a call to the Capitol.
3: I was on a call with Governor Abbott's office last week. I think that'd be easy for us to reach out to our representative, get back online with his aides that are experts in this.
4: I don't think they're experts in this, honestly.
3: You don't think that Governor Abbott has aides that specialize in this?
4: No, I do not.
2: Council and staff will hold a special meeting September 22nd. The budget and tax rate must be finalized at the regular meeting scheduled for September 29th. For KGNC News, I'm Michael J. Stevens.
0: Randall County SO arrested Jeremy Scott Cunningham, age 48, Tuesday at 11:39 a.m. for injury to a child, elderly, or disabled person with intent for bodily injury. Randall County arrested 20-year-old Keelan Terrell Hill Tuesday afternoon at 5:53 for assault causing bodily injury to a family member. Bond was set at $1,000 for Manuel Medina Martinez, age 57, who was arrested Tuesday at 5:55 p.m. for expired driver's license and failure to display driver's license. Randall County SO arrested Philip Charles Johnson, age 45, Tuesday at 6:36 p.m. for civil contempt. The Amarillo College Board of Regents on Tuesday adopted a 2026 property tax rate of 0.24670 cents per $100 of taxable property value. For the average single-family residence in the Amarillo College taxing district, the annual college property tax bill will increase by $45.06 for the year. Despite the higher tax rate, Amarillo College expects to receive approximately $1 million less in property tax revenue, for a total of approximately $35 million. Total property values in the college taxing district increase by approximately $50 million. But increased property tax ceilings for homeowners resulted in a net decrease of approximately $149 million in taxable property value. The tax rate was adopted as the college also navigates a significant reduction in state funding. Amarillo College expects to receive approximately $17.3 million in state formula funding, which is down about $2.3 million from the previous year's $19.6 million. While the college has excelled in meeting performance metrics, the reduction is a result of a change in how incentives for community college performance funding are calculated. 71 degrees at 7:09. Turning to Texas news this morning, Dallas County health officials are confirming the county's first case of the measles in 2026. The patient is a Dallas County resident, but no identifying details were shared for privacy reasons. Health officials say the patient visited three locations last week, possibly exposing others. The patient was at Turrentine Jackson Morrow Chapel in Allen from 10 a.m. to 2 p.m. on Friday, and at Gloria's Restaurant in Fairview from 12:30 to 5 the same day. On August 15th, the patient was at Revel Patio Grill in Frisco from 8 p.m. until midnight. Another Texas town is planning to get rid of its flock cameras. Wiley City Council voted unanimously on Tuesday to end its contract with Flock Technologies. The town has six flock cameras in use, but they'll go dark after the city's contract with Flock expires in October. Wiley has been using flock cameras since August of 2024 at a cost of $27,000 a year. Public privacy concerns led to the council's decision to pull that plug. And that's a look at local and Texas news this half hour. 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
1: They tracked a disturbance into the area overnight, and we still have a few lingering showers and thunderstorms as we get the day started, scattered across the area. Now, those showers will move on out, will dissipate later on today, but tracking a little rain early. Highs today, probably the lowest in quite some time, upper 80s to around 90. Looks like a quiet night tonight. We'll drop to 66 degrees. Sunshine tomorrow will bump the high up a bit, high of 94. With your first alert forecast from News Channel 10, I'm Doppler Dave.
0: Okay, this is almost fall-like. 61 degrees in Stratford this hour, 65 in Dalhart, 65 in Dumas, 65 also in Fritch. It is 66 in Pampa and Panhandle, 72 in Clarendon, 72 in Happy, 71 in Canyon. It is 66 at Bell Helicopter, and we are 71 here at the KGNC studios on Olson Boulevard. 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
5: I'll be honest, Tim, it's probably all about you. 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
0: 71 degrees, by the way. Thank you. Very nice comment. 71, Doppler Dave says. We're going to a high of 90 later on today. And we're still seeing some showers and thunderstorms over in the eastern panhandle going on right now. Those will be either moving out of the area or dissipating. A couple of things going on around the area. Want to remind you, West Texas A&M Buffaloes open their 2026 football season tonight in Canyon at Bain Schaefer Stadium. By the way, that's a nice place. I was in Canyon the other day going around taking some pictures on my iPhone for graphics that we post on our website at KGNCAM.com. Went by the stadium, took a couple of pictures. Very nice facility. Hope a lot of people fill it up tonight for the opening game. Other things that are going on today, the Blood Moon Energy Blood Drive is taking place at Amarillo National Bank Plaza 2 today from 12:30 to 5:30. That'll be in the second floor conference room. You can go by and donate blood that benefits the Coffee Memorial Blood Center. Donors receive exclusive Blood Moon T-shirts, along with an edible treat card, moon pie, and a choice of a park ticket. So that's kind of cool, to some parks, I believe, in Oklahoma City. And then all donors will be entered to win prizes worth $10 to $100. That's going on today. Tonight, music in the gardens at the Amarillo Botanical Gardens. And that's going on. And I was going to mention once again, if I'm a little bit dingy this morning, there is a reason for that. My wife yesterday flew back from Atlanta. She's been there seeing Rachel, Natin, and the grandkids for about 3 weeks. And she came back yesterday and at the Atlanta airport, had a little trouble, missed a flight, and then got on the next flight, and it was delayed. And it was kind of funny. I always watch whenever one of our family members or somebody is flying. I get on the flight tracker app and watch their flight and see its progress. Well, I was watching Michelle's flight yesterday afternoon, and took off from Atlanta and was flying about over Birmingham, Alabama, and then all of a sudden took a turn to the south and west. And I was like going, what's going on with that? They're not headed toward Dallas anymore. And she was on American Airlines. And so I got on the American Airlines site, and it said the flight had been diverted to Austin. And I guess the reason being they had a thunderstorm over DFW Airport yesterday afternoon, had a ground stop, and so they were taking them to Austin instead. And then I continued to watch. And as soon as that flight got just north of Houston, it took a turn again and headed for Dallas. And so they finally got to Dallas, and late, like 2 hours, 3 hours late, something like that. And then Michelle's flight last night from DFW to Amarillo was delayed a couple of hours. So, yeah, I got home from the airport about 12:30 this morning, and finally, I believe, got to sleep about 1 o'clock. I get up at 4, so I'm operating on a little over 3 hours sleep. I did take a little nap in between the time that found out when her flight was going to land and the time she landed. She texted me at about 5 minutes till midnight and said, oh, we just landed. So I got up and went out there and picked her up. But anyway, operating on a little less sleep this morning. But it's good to have her home, and she had a great time with Rachel and Natin and Henry and Joey in Atlanta the past couple of weeks. Hey, did you hear about this? We are about 2 weeks away from the start of the pro football season. Pew Research says 47% of Americans don't even like football. What's wrong with you? It's not being un-American has more to do with time. Bree Tennis tells us more.
14: According to the NFL, the average professional football game has only 60 minutes of play, 15 minutes per quarter. Yet each game lasts, on average, 3 hours and 12 minutes. And those football minutes defy time because they stop the game clock, not the real clock. There are 285 NFL games from start of season to Super Bowl, so get ready for a lot of lost football minutes. I'm Bree Tennis.
0: Well, coming up next in sports, we're going to be talking about the West Texas A&M Buffs opening their season tonight. And then, after that, we will have a Texas Rangers prize pack to give away. 71 degrees, KGNC News Time is 7:21.
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0: .71 degrees at 7:23. West Texas A&M begins their 2026 football season tonight as they take on the number 11 Mountaineers of Western Colorado. Kickoff 7 o'clock in Bain Schaefer Buffalo Stadium at First United Field in Canyon. Our pregame broadcast begins at 6:30 here on KGNC. Texas Tech is securing a pair of notable players for its football program. ESPN is reporting 5-star defensive tackle Jalen Brewster reaffirmed his commitment to the Red Raiders. Meanwhile, veteran quarterback Tommy Castellano also announced his commitment to Tech. The Texas Rangers got blasted by the White Sox again in Chicago, this time 10-4. Mackenzie Gore gave up 4 runs on 8 hits and got pulled in the 4th inning. Rangers manager Skip Schumacher says they need better pitching. A 6-year-old kid could have figured that out.
3: you know, we didn't get the starts that we wanted the last couple of days, unfortunately, and, you know, bullpen just couldn't really hold it. So, you know, we got to figure that out. You know, we will. And off day tomorrow and, you know, a tough task against, you know, a good Brewers team, but, you know, we got to figure it out there.
0: The Rangers dropped the three-game series. They're now 66-68 and still only a half game behind the Astros. The Rangers visit the Brewers tomorrow night. They're off tonight. And by the way, last night I was listening to the broadcast and Matt Hicks mentioned this fact that one of the players for the White Sox, their catcher, Jake Rogers, is from Canyon. The Astros got crushed by the Yankees 9-3. In the Bronx, Bennett Souza gave up four runs on five hits and recorded just one out in relief. Houston has dropped three of its last four. They'll try to claim the three-game series coming up tonight. The Amarillo Sod Poodles defeated the Corpus Christi Hooks 10-9 last night at Hodgetown. Despite issuing a season high in walks, the Soddies' bats were a full display as they extended their lead over the Texas League South and won their fifth straight game. The Soddies and Hooks play again tonight, first pitch at 6:35. Dallas Cowboys will close out the preseason at home against the New Orleans Saints on Friday night. Kickoff at AT&T Stadium, 7 p.m., and Tommy Fleetwood looking to defend his title at the PGA Tour Championship. Fleetwood won last year's tournament by three strokes after finishing atop the leaderboard at 18 under. That play is taking place at East Lake Golf Club in Atlanta. All right, that is a look at sports this morning. I have a Texas Rangers prize pack to give away right now. It includes a Rangers manager Skip Schumacher t-shirt and a Jacob DeGrom bobblehead. If you'd like to win that prize pack, go to the phone right now and be the sixth caller, 806-350-0710. If you've won in the past month, you're not eligible to call in and win this prize. So if you haven't won in the past 30 days, be the sixth caller right now at 806-350-0710.

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2: Fertilizer Production. I'm Jessica Domel with Washington Ag Watch on the Texas Farm Bureau Radio Network. USDA officials were in Louisiana this week to celebrate another milestone in the administration and industry's efforts to increase domestic fertilizer production. Wednesday, CF Industries officially broke ground on what will eventually become the world's largest ammonia plant. Ammonia is a building block used in nitrogen fertilizers. Here is CF Industries President and CEO Chris Bone at the groundbreaking.
3: Blue Point One is a $3.7 billion investment in the United States, backed by over $2 billion of foreign direct investment from our Japanese partners. That commitment is a powerful vote for the confidence of the American workforce, American infrastructure, and America's leadership in energy.
2: U.S. Secretary of Agriculture Brooke Rollins called the groundbreaking the latest and greatest step so far in putting America's farmers first and moving back toward U.S. fertilizer independence.
4: The single most important thing that we can do to reduce America's reliance on foreign countries for the fertilizer that our farmers need, amongst other inputs, is what we're representing and what's happening today. America imports currently roughly 50% of the 20 million tons of fertilizer that we use each year. This is a daily threat to the security of our supply chain and therefore to the very freedom that we celebrate today at our 250th birthday. And that's why today's groundbreaking of the $3.7 billion Blue Point Project ammonia plant marks such a giant leap forward.
2: Commercial production at the plant in Donaldsonville, Louisiana is expected to begin in 2029. For the Texas Farm Bureau Radio Network, I'm Jessica Dolm.
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0: 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Your lucky caller number 6. Who is this?
10: This is Joan Durbin.
0: What city are you calling from?
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0: Well, congratulations. You've won our Texas Rangers prize.

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1: Oh, wonderful. 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

0: A rising death toll in the Himalayas and a scramble to find the missing. I'm Carmen Roberts, Fox News. Tsunami-like floods struck Nepal and Tibet, killing at least 353 people, with more than 1,300 missing, including at least 65 tourists from America. The floods have destroyed roads and bridges, making search and rescue extremely difficult.
1: We've been able to access some of the affected areas where there are many, many traumatized people, but unfortunately, some of the areas can only be reached by helicopter.
0: Red Cross Nepal Chief David Fisher on Fox News. Geologists say that a partial collapse of a Himalayan glacier probably sparked the massive and incredibly quick-moving wall of water that decimated communities.
2: Initially, the U.S. Geological Survey reported an earthquake in the area minutes before the flash flood, but the USGS now believes it was a powerful landslide that struck. One theory, part of a glacier broke off, triggering an avalanche of ice and rock, which in turn caused the flood. The Red Cross says at least 10,000 families have lost their homes.
0: Fox's Jeff Paul in London. And now officials in Nepal fear a rising lake could spill over and cause more devastating flooding. Closing arguments will begin this morning in the trial of Lindsay Clancy, a Massachusetts woman who claims that postpartum psychosis caused her to kill her children.
3: Lindsay Clancy's defense lawyer, Kevin Reddington, explained while walking out of court what he hopes to accomplish and communicate with the jury.
4: She's just such a marvelous, sweet, innocent person.
3: But the prosecution is expected to convey that Clancy knew what she was doing when she strangled and killed her three young children.
0: Fox's Nate Foy in Plymouth, Mass. The Coast Guard says it seized more than 7,000 pounds of cocaine from a suspected smuggling boat off of Puerto Rico. 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
0: Iranian government officials are meeting with other leaders in the region as the U.S. ramps up economic pressure in the ongoing conflict.
18: The Qatari prime minister is in Tehran today for meetings with Iranian officials. He is focused on exploring avenues for de-escalation, according to the Qatari foreign ministry. We do know this comes as President Trump told Al Jazeera, quote, the U.S. is achieving a very big victory, but the war will continue for as long as necessary. Another report crossed today of an oil tanker being hit with an unknown projectile in the Strait of Hormuz earlier this week. The international waterway remains a location of tension as the region and the U.S. is still overseeing vessels through the southern route. Still, the IRGC warned Wednesday that the strait would not be opened until the United States accepts Iranian demands.
0: Fox's Trey Yingston, Tel Aviv. A Rhode Island man is dead after allegedly stealing a rare luxury sailboat from a marina in New Jersey. Police in Newport, Rhode Island say the 27-year-old Brenda Norris died aboard the boat in a shootout yesterday with officers. One officer was wounded but has been released from the hospital. In California, Newport Beach is banning synthetic herbicides on all 17 of its athletic fields over concerns of a rare childhood cancer cluster.
19: At least six children and teens have been diagnosed with Ewing sarcoma in the community since 2013, though officials have not established a link between the cancers and pesticides. But even without the definitive link, Newport Beach says they will now instead use organic treatments, mechanical weed removal, and new sod every 3 to 5 years. Newport Beach's decision is part of a wider Orange County shift away from chemical weed control. The change expected to increase annual costs by up to $102,000, representing a 5 to 10% budget increase. Ted Lindner, Fox News.
0: And I'm Carmen Roberts, and this is Fox News.

0: Good morning. Today is Thursday, August 27th. Welcome to another half hour of Newsday Amarillo. I'm Tim Butler in the Citizens Bank studios of KGNC. Coming up in this half hour in local news, West Texas A&M police report an on-campus assault. In Texas news, the trial begins for a man accused of a 2024 murder, and there may be a medical breakthrough. A new pill doubles survival rates for patients with pancreatic cancer. We will have those stories and more coming up in this half hour.
1: As we get the day started, a little activity on radar. Some showers and thunderstorms lingering from a late-night disturbance that moved in. So some early rain will give way to some sunshine for the afternoon. With highs today only around 89 or 90. With your first alert forecast from News Channel 10, I'm Doppler Day.
0: 71 degrees at 7:39. The West Texas A&M University Police Department was made aware of an incident that occurred just after 9 p.m. on Tuesday. The incident was reported to have occurred in Zone 16W in a parking lot. Two victims reported that a suspect had brandished a firearm while accusing them of cutting him off in traffic. The suspect has not been identified but was described as a white male, approximately late 20s to early 30s, with a dark brown beard, wearing a red plaid shirt, and driving a red or possibly maroon Ford extended cab pickup with stickers in the passenger rear window. Anyone with any information about this incident is asked to call the University Police Department at 806-651-2300. Potter County Sheriff's arrested 41-year-old Samuel Ray Weaver Tuesday morning at 3:15 at Southwest 2nd in Florida for two counts of possession of a controlled substance, penalty group 1, and a city charge. Bond was set at $3,500. Bond was set at $17,000 for 24-year-old Nicholas Michael Morales Jr., who was arrested Tuesday morning at 3:07 for possession of a controlled substance, penalty group 1, tampering with or fabricating physical evidence, and 2 out-of-county charges. PCSO arrested 57-year-old Sean Langwanger, Tuesday afternoon at 6 in the 1300 block of Hillcrest for assault causing bodily injury to a family member.
1: The Amarillo Fire Department responded to a fire Tuesday, 8:55 p.m. at the Big Texan Restaurant, 7701 I-40 East. At the scene, crews found no smoke or fire showing from the restaurant. Employees were in the process of evacuating occupants from the building. Restaurant management advised firefighters that a grease trap fire had occurred and had already been extinguished. Firefighters confirmed the fire was out and no additional hazard was present. No injuries requiring medical treatment reported. No structural damage reported as a result of the fire, the cause of which was determined to be cooking-related. For KGNC News, I'm Michael J. Stevens.
0: 71 degrees at 7:42. Turning to Texas news, testimony continues today in the murder trial of a suspect accused of killing a man almost 2 years ago. Daniel Gonzalez is on trial for the murder of Donnell Sterling. Police found Sterling dead inside his apartment at Victoria Plaza, an apartment complex in downtown San Antonio. Gonzalez was tied to the murder by ballistic evidence. On Wednesday, the jury heard opening arguments from the prosecution and the defense. If he's convicted of Sterling's murder, Gonzalez faces up to life in prison. President Trump is headed to a fundraiser in Houston today for Texas State Attorney General Ken Paxton's bid for the U.S. Senate. Mark Mayfield has more.
2: The Republican is locked in a tight race with Democratic State Representative James Tallarico. Both parties see the race as being key to deciding who controls the Senate. Trump will stay in Houston tonight for an event honoring the NASA Artemis II crew members on Friday. He'll be at NASA's Johnson Space Center to award the crew the Congressional Space Medal of Honor. I'm Mark Mayfield.
0: And that's a look at local and Texas news this half hour. 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
1: We've had another round of rain and thunderstorms move in across the area overnight. So there's a few lingering showers and thunderstorms for the early part of the day. I think those will move on out or dissipate, but that's going to leave behind probably some of the coolest air we've had. The high today, upper 80s to around 90 degrees. So it looks like we'll be quiet tonight, dropping down to 66 degrees. Tomorrow, sunshine. It'll be warm, but nothing extreme. A high of 94. With your First Alert forecast from News Channel 10, I'm Doppler Day.
0: 61 degrees in both Texline and Stratford this hour. 66 in Adrian, 67 in Vega. It is 63 in Hereford and Friona, 67 in Dimmitt, 72 in Nazareth, 72 in Tulia, 72 in Kittaquay. It is 77 in Childress, 68 in Claude, 68 in Canadian, 66 in Borger, 70 in Canyon. It is 69 degrees at Baptist St. Anthony's Hospital, and we are 71 here at the KGNC studios on Olson Boulevard. KGNC News Time is 7:45.
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1: I like all the news, find out what's going on around town, the weather, everything. Y'all just have a great program.
0: Well, you need to fasten your seatbelt there, Bob.
1: Oh, yeah, I guess I better.
0: 71 degrees, Doppler Dave says. We're going to a high of 90 later on today. 747 on Newsday Amarillo. I'm Tim Butler. Let's do a quick traffic check this morning. Just want to let you know we are still seeing some thunderstorms over the in the eastern counties of the Panhandle. If you're traveling I-40 over in that area, watch out for those. And also around 287 could be some showers moving through Memphis and Childress and Esteline. Slow down there. And this morning, over the next hour or two, so keep that in mind. Now, let's go do a TxDOT traffic camera check this morning. I'm looking over on the west side of town right now at the traffic camera, I-40 and Sauncey. Everything seems to be moving okay at that location. I-40 and western, east and westbound traffic moving nicely there. Over the interchange in downtown Amarillo, or just south of it there, I-27 and I-40. Looks like everything is moving fairly smoothly at that location. Then over to I-40 over the Santa Fe Railroad tracks. East and westbound traffic moving smooth there. Out to I-40 and Graham, same story there. Traffic moving nicely at that location. And then to I-40 and Lakeside, everything seems to be moving okay. I-27 and Hillside, north and southbound traffic moving very nicely at that location. Just want to remind you again that northbound I-27 traffic from McCormick Road to Country Club Road is or has been switched to a newly placed concrete pavement. They moved the concrete barriers overnight there, and so it's going to look different this morning than it did yesterday, northbound I-27. They're going to do the same thing tonight and move southbound I-27 from McCormick to Country Club Road, and tomorrow morning that will look different. But if you're going through there this evening, maybe headed to the WT football game this evening, watch out for that as they move those concrete barriers. All right. Hey, did you hear about this? A new pill has been approved that nearly doubles the survival rates of patients dealing with pancreatic cancer. Mark Mayfield has more.
2: The FDA on Wednesday approved a new pill from Revolution Medicine called RasimQ, which is taken once daily and inhibits a form of protein that makes tumors grow. The FDA says the pill is a treatment option for patients with advanced pancreatic cancer, which is one of the most deadly forms of cancer. In a late-stage clinical trial, patients who took the pill on average lived twice as long as those who got chemotherapy. The company that makes the pill says out-of-pocket costs for RasimQ will be about $40,000 a month. I'm Mark Mayfield.
0: That may be some good news. I've had several friends that have passed away from pancreatic cancer. All right, sports is coming up next. 71 degrees, KGNC News Time is 7:51.
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0: Seeing some sunshine peeking through, 71 degrees at 7:54. Amarillo Sod Poodles defeated the Corpus Christi Hooks 10-9 last night at Hodgetown. The Soddy Bats were on full display as they extended their lead over the Texas League South and won their fifth straight game. Soddies and Hooks play again tonight at Hodgetown, first pitch 6:35. Texas Rangers got blasted by the White Sox again last night in Chicago, this time 10-4. Mackenzie Gore gave up 4 runs on 8 hits and got pulled in the fourth inning. Rangers manager Skip Schumacher talks about the team's mindset going forward.
12: You know, there's a lot of games left. The division is where it's at right now, and, you know, we still have a chance. But, you know, a lot of guys are fighting and frustrated, and you can feel it and you can sense it. And I get it. I totally understand it. So, again, an off day, regroup, and try to win the first game in Milwaukee.
0: The Rangers dropped the 3-game series. They're now 66-68, still a half game behind the Astros. Rangers visit the Brewers tomorrow night. By the way, I was listening to the broadcast last night here on KGNC, and Matt Hicks mentioned that the catcher for the White Sox, Jake Rogers, is from Canyon. The Astros got crushed by the Yankees 9-3 in the Bronx last night. Houston has dropped 3 of its last 4 games. Try to claim that 3-game series coming up tonight. West Texas A&M begins their 2026 football season tonight as they take on the number 11 Mountaineers of Western Colorado. Kickoff is at 7 o'clock at Bain Schaefer Buffalo Stadium at First United Field in Canyon. Our pregame broadcast begins at 6:30 here on KGNC.
13: One of college football's rarest mascots returning to the field this season, West Texas A&M University has said Wednesday Thunder the 15th will charge the field all 5 home games starting this week. The 2-year-old Buffalo, nicknamed Doc, is one of only 2 live University Buffalo mascots in the entire country. Doc, by the way, already weighs over 1,000 pounds, and student handlers will keep running with him until he gets too big to safely handle. For KGNC News, I'm Michael J. Stevens.
0: ESPN is reporting 5-star defensive tackle Jalen Brewster has reaffirmed his commitment to the Texas Tech Red Raiders. Meanwhile, veteran quarterback Tommy Castellanos also announced his commitment to the Red Raiders. That's a look at sports. 71 degrees, KGNC News Time, 7:56.
14: 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I've been surfing here since I was a kid. Now, seeing my grandson out on the water, it means everything to me. Watching him and taking...
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18: Well, thank you so much. We appreciate that. Doppler Dave says we're going to a high near 90 later on today. And maybe an outside chance for a shower and thunderstorm. Don't look now, but the hot temperatures up in the 100s, probably coming back into the area for Saturday and Sunday. It's nice to have a couple of cooler days here across the area, but it looks like summertime will come back with a vengeance coming up. Hey, we want to say congratulations to Joan Durbin of Nazareth. Earlier this hour, won our Texas Rangers prize pack with a Skip Schumacher t-shirt and a Jacob deGrom bobblehead. We will have another one of those to give away tomorrow morning. Another hour of Newsday Amarillo is coming up. I hope you can stick around. Good morning. It's 8 o'clock.
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22: Catastrophic Himalayan floods leave hundreds dead and well over 1,300 missing. I'm Carmen Roberts, Fox News. Search and rescue teams in Nepal and Tibet are racing to find survivors after massive flooding hit, decimating entire communities.
23: Security camera footage from Nepal shows people on the ground had only seconds to find safety. A wall of water, mud, and debris swept away people, cars, and buses, as well as many buildings that stood in the way.
22: Fox's Jeff Paul, more than 750 foreigners among the missing, including at least 65 Americans in the region that's popular with trekkers and religious pilgrims. The USGS believes a powerful landslide triggered the floods.
23: One theory, part of a glacier broke off, triggering an avalanche of ice and rock, which in turn caused those floods. And rescue efforts could not be more difficult. Roads have been buried in mud, and several of those critical bridges were ripped away during those floods.
22: An ICE officer charged with shooting a man and lying about it during the immigration crackdown in Minneapolis is freed. The sheriff of Cameron County, Texas, said in an email that deputies released Christian Castro from a detention center in Brownsville today after a judge refused to order his return to Minnesota. In Massachusetts, closing arguments are expected to get underway shortly in the murder trial of Lindsay Clancy, who strangled her three young children. Clancy claims that she was in the midst of a postpartum psychosis.
24: The key question facing the jury is, should Clancy be criminally responsible? Did prosecutors prove beyond a reasonable doubt that she could appreciate her actions were wrong?
22: Fox's Nate Foy from the courthouse in Plymouth. And jobless claims came in slightly below expectations last week, falling by 4,000 to 203,000, remaining at historic lows as layoffs stay rare. 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
22: A judge suspends court proceedings against a man arrested at a golf course owned by President Trump.
2: A Los Angeles County judge is sending Janine Giantelli to a mental health court and suspending criminal proceedings after an evaluation indicated he was not mentally fit to stand trial. Tielli, a former U.S. Marine, claimed he worked for the State Department when he was arrested earlier this month at Trump National Golf Course, Los Angeles, when he was being seen wearing an earpiece and taking pictures of the area where President Trump was scheduled to attend a Republican National Committee dinner. Investigators found weapons on Tielli as well as in his vehicle and home. He also reportedly had writings that included schedules for the First Lady and members of the President's Secret Service detail. Tanya J. Powers, Fox News.
22: Commissioner Roger Goodell says the NFL is looking into whether the 49ers owner Jed York will be punished for violating the league's personal conduct policy.
3: York was arrested in a mobile home park in Ohio after police said he was attempting to pay for sex with a woman he believed to be a prostitute. He was initially charged with engaging in prostitution, but prosecutors amended that to disorderly conduct. TMZ obtained police body cam video of Sunday's arrest.
4: What are you doing here?
5: I'm just driving.
4: You meeting anybody?
5: No.
3: Owners have been previously punished for violating the personal conduct policy. Jim Irsay got 6 games following a guilty plea on driving while impaired. Robert Kraft was investigated but not punished by the league. He was arrested for allegedly paying for sex. Jay Berman, Fox News.
22: Palace officials say Norway's King Harald is in very serious condition after his health deteriorated. The 89-year-old monarch has been hospitalized in Oslo after a bacterial blood infection. Crown Prince Haakon has been serving as regent while his father is hospitalized. I'm Carmen Roberts. This is Fox News.

0: morning. Today is Thursday, August 27th. Welcome to another half hour of Newsday Amarillo. I'm Tim Butler in the Citizens Bank studios of KGNC. Coming up in this half hour, Randall County Sheriff's made arrest Tuesday for traffic violations, federal hold, and murder. In Texas news, the Wiley City Council votes to end the use of flock cameras. And hey, did you hear about this? A new Gallup poll says Americans are skeptical of UFOs. We'll have all those stories and more coming up.
1: Some parts of the area dealing with some early morning showers and thunderstorms. Nice to have a little bit of rain in the area that'll be moving out, but partly cloudy this afternoon. We should keep the high around 89 for Amarillo. With your first alert forecast from News Channel 10, I'm Doppler Dave.
0: 72 degrees at 8:06. Randall County deputies arrested 24-year-old Garrett Daniel Keltner Tuesday afternoon at 6:38 for murder. Sheriff's arrested Stephanie Nicole Hicks, age 40, Tuesday night at 9:43 for operating an unregistered vehicle and no car insurance. Bond was set at $1,000. Bond was set at $2,000 for 41-year-old Felipe Hernandez, who was arrested Tuesday afternoon at 1:24 for a federal hold, failure to display driver's license, no car insurance, no seatbelt, and traffic offense Class C. The Amarillo College Board of Regents on Tuesday adopted the 2026 property tax rate of 0.24670 cents per $100 of taxable property value. For the average single-family residence in the Amarillo College taxing district, the annual college property tax bill will increase by $45.06 for the year. Despite the higher tax rate, Amarillo College expects to receive approximately $1 million less in property tax revenue for a total of approximately $35 million. Total property values in the college's taxing district increase by approximately $50 million. But increased property tax ceilings for homeowners resulted in a net decrease of approximately $149 million in taxable property value. The tax rate was adopted as the college navigates a significant reduction in state funding. Amarillo College expects to receive approximately $17.3 million in state formula funding, down about $2.3 million from the previous year's $19.6 million. While the college has excelled in meeting performance metrics, the reduction is the result of a change in how incentives for community college performance funding are calculated.
2: Members of the Amarillo City Council appear to be caught off guard by the data presented by Deputy City Manager COO Andrew Freeman during the proposed budget, proposed tax rate discussion Tuesday. It was one of the discussion items on the agenda for that meeting. Mayor Cole Stanley appeared to have an issue with how the city staff interpreted State Form 50-856. It's a tax rate calculation worksheet that became the rule at the start of the year. Mayor Stanley said it's not a math problem for him, but an interpretation of the form suggesting a call to the Capitol.
3: I was on a call with Governor Abbott's office last week. I think that'd be easy for us to reach out to our representative, get back online with his aides that are experts in this.
4: I don't think they're experts in this, honestly.
3: You don't think that Governor Abbott has aides that specialize in this?
4: No, I do not.
2: Council and staff will hold a special meeting September 22nd. The budget and tax rate must be finalized at the regular meeting scheduled for September 29th. For KGNC News, I'm Michael J. Stevens.
0: 73 degrees at 8:09. Turning to Texas news. Another Texas town is planning to get rid of its flock cameras. Wiley City Council voted unanimously on Tuesday to end its contract with Flock Technologies. The town has six flock cameras in use, but they'll go dark after the city's contract with Flock expires in October. Wiley has been using the cameras since August of 2024 at a cost of $27,000 a year. Public privacy concerns led to the council's decision to pull the plug. The Ross Fire continues to rampage across the landscape in Palo Pinto in Jack counties west of Fort Worth. The fire broke out on Monday afternoon in Palo Pinto County and has since spread north into Jack County. As of last night, the wildfire has scorched 80,000 acres and is only 12% contained. Fire officials say a slight improvement in the weather yesterday helped their firefighting efforts. And a judge is intervening in the fight between Texas and Minnesota over the extradition of an ICE officer accused of wounding an illegal immigrant earlier this year in Minneapolis. Scott Carr has more.
5: Minnesota had sued Texas Governor Greg Abbott to force the extradition of ICE officer Christian Castro, who's formally charged in Minneapolis with assault and falsely reporting a crime. On Wednesday, a Texas federal judge shot down Minnesota's request, clearing the way for Castro to be released from a jail in Texas. Governor Abbott had previously said he's not going to extradite Castro until Minnesota repays millions of federal dollars lost to fraud in the state. I'm Scott Carr.
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1: They tracked a disturbance into the area overnight, and we still have a few lingering showers and thunderstorms as we get the day started, scattered across the area. Now, those showers will move on out, will dissipate later on today, but tracking a little rain early. Highs today, probably the lowest in quite some time, upper 80s to around 90. Looks like a quiet night tonight. We'll drop to 66 degrees. Sunshine tomorrow, we'll bump the high up a bit, high of 94. With your first alert forecast from News Channel 10, I'm Doppler Dave.
0: 62 degrees in text line. That is the coolest spot around the panhandle this morning. 66 in Dalhart, 66 in Dumas, 65 in Fritch. It is 66 in Pampa, 65 in Panhandle, 71 in Clarendon, Happy, and in Canyon. It is 66 at Pantex, and we are 73 here at the KGNC studios on Olson Boulevard. 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
17: That gets me up and going.
0: 73 degrees, Doppler Dave says. We're going to a high near 90. Later on today, congratulations to Joan. Last hour, she won our Texas Rangers prize pack with a Skip Schumacher t-shirt and a Jacob deGrom bobblehead. We will have another Texas Rangers prize pack to give away coming up tomorrow morning here on Newsday Amarillo. So I hope you will tune back in. Want to remind you that there is a big event going on today. It is the Blood Moon Energy Blood Drive, and it's going on today at Amarillo National Bank, Plaza 2, downtown. You can go by and donate blood to the Coffee Memorial Blood Center today from 12:30 p.m. to 5:30 p.m. It'll be in the second floor conference room. They're going to be giving away some t-shirts, all sorts of good things, and all donors will be entered to win prizes worth $10 to $100. And so that's going on today. And of course, it benefits the Coffee Memorial Blood Center. So go by Amarillo National Bank, Plaza 2, today and donate blood if you can and help them out. Want to remind you about some other things that are going on in our area. Coming up tonight, Music in the Gardens at the Amarillo Botanical Gardens. Not sure who's performing tonight, but that is going on. Also, West Texas A&M kicks off their 2026 football season tonight in Canyon at Bain Schaefer Stadium. Kickoff with, I believe it's Western Colorado, is at 7 o'clock. And you can go enjoy WT football. And by the way, I was in Canyon earlier this week. I was down there taking some pictures of various things. We always use graphics on our website. So I was taking some pictures of the Randall County Commissioner's Court. Also, I believe we did West Texas A&M Police Department, the Canyon Water Tower, and I went by Bain Schaefer Stadium, also took some pictures there. What a nice facility they have, and I hope they fill it up tonight and all season long for West Texas A&M football. All right, a couple of other things going on today. Today is National Just Because Day. It's created to break up the ordinary. Today is your official permission to slip to do something unexpected without needing a reason. Buy those flowers, eat the dessert first, call an old friend out of the blue, or take a spontaneous detour. Why? Just because. It's National Just Because Day. It's also National Peach Day. Juicy and sweet and bursting with late summer flavor, fresh peaches are at their absolute best right now. So get to your neighborhood United Supermarkets and get a peach. Speaking of peaches, my wife just came back from the Peach State late last night. Michelle flew back in from Atlanta, Georgia. And her flights were delayed on American Airlines out of Atlanta. She missed a flight and then got on another flight, and it was delayed. And then the flight, this was really crazy. Always watch when we have a family member flying somewhere. I'll get on the Flight Tracker app and watch their flight. They took off from Atlanta yesterday afternoon and flew over Birmingham, Alabama, and then made a turn to the south and west. And I was like, wait a minute, that's not going to get her to DFW Airport in Dallas. And I looked on the American Airlines website, and it said the flight had been diverted to Austin. And it goes along, and I'm still following it, and I'm on the American Airlines website finding out why Austin. And apparently there was a ground stop at DFW Airport in Dallas yesterday afternoon. They weren't letting flights go in and out because of a thunderstorm there. And so I'm watching the flight, and it gets right to the north of Houston and then turns north. And so it finally did make it to DFW. The ground stop was over, and they let them change course and fly into DFW. And then her flight last night was delayed also. So lots of delays in flying because of the weather in the DFW area yesterday. But she's home, and she got here about 12:15 this morning. And we got home from the airport about 12:30. I finally, I believe, went to sleep about 1 o'clock this morning and got up at 4. So I'm bright-eyed and bushy-tailed, not so much, on 3 hours sleep. All right. Hey, did you hear about this? A new Gallup poll says about half of all Americans are skeptical that aliens from outer space have been visiting the Earth. Mark Mayfield has more.
18: The new poll says 49% think all UFO sightings can be explained by either human activity or natural phenomena, while 37% believe some UFOs, or UAPs as they're also called, may be alien spacecraft. 13% had no opinion. The Pentagon recently declassified previously top-secret federal UFO files under an executive order from President Trump. I'm Mark Mayfield.
0: Well, I've seen some pretty weird things in the sky. And on Flight Tracker, so who knows? That could be going on. 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
0: Sports. 74 degrees at 8:24. West Texas A&M begins their 2026 football season tonight as they take on the number 11 Mountaineers of Western Colorado. Kickoff 7 o'clock at Bain Schaefer Buffalo Stadium at First United Field in Canyon. 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Texas Tech is securing a pair of notable players for its football program. ESPN is reporting that five-star defensive tackle Jalen Brewster reaffirmed his commitment to the Red Raiders. So did veteran quarterback Tommy Castellano. The Texas Rangers got blasted by the White Sox again in Chicago last night, this time by a score of 10-4. Mackenzie Gore gave up 4 runs on 8 hits and got pulled in the fourth inning. Rangers manager Skip Schumacher says they need better pitching.
1: You know, we didn't get the starts that we wanted the last couple of days, unfortunately, and, you know, bullpen just couldn't really hold it. So, you know, we got to figure that out. You know, we will. And off day tomorrow and, you know, a tough task against, you know, a good Brewers team, but, you know, we got to figure it out there.
0: Rangers are now 66-68, still a half game behind the Astros because they lost. The Rangers are off today and visit the Brewers tomorrow night. By the way, I was listening to the broadcast last night and Matt Hicks mentioned that White Sox catcher Jake Rogers is from Canyon. Astros got crushed by the Yankees 9-3 in the Bronx. Houston has dropped 3 of its last 4 games and will try to claim the 3-game series coming up tonight. Amarillo Sod Poodles defeated the Corpus Christi Hooks 10-9 last night at Hodgetown. The Soddy Bats were on full display as they extended their lead over the Texas League South and won their 5th straight game. Soddies and Hooks play again tonight at Hodgetown, first pitch 6:35. Dallas Cowboys will close out the preseason at home against the New Orleans Saints. The Cowboys are 2-0 in preseason action, most recently defeating the Arizona Cardinals 34-13 in Glendale last week. The Saints are still looking for their first preseason win, having lost to Jacksonville and Los Angeles. Kickoff at AT&T Stadium in Arlington is Friday night at 7. And that's a look at sports this morning. By the way, speaking of Cowboys, our Dallas Cowboys report with Christy Scales is coming up this morning at 8:50. 74 degrees, KGNC News Time is 8:27.

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0: Eastern and central counties where we'll get some scattered showers and thunderstorms. Few thunderstorms may pop up in the panhandle, too, and also a few in the western and northern counties. The heat and humidity will hang around as well for much of northern and eastern Texas along the Gulf Coast as well, and the heat index 110 to 115 for a few areas. The hot spot today will be the southern counties where the air temperature will be pushing 105 degrees this afternoon, plus the high humidity. A shower or two possible on Friday. The weekend looks hot, dry, and humid. For the panhandle, a slight chance of a shower or thunderstorm, low 90s today. Mid-90s and sunny on Friday. In the western counties, a shower or thunderstorm could pop up, will be in the upper 90s. Hot and humid in the northern counties, sunny and about 100. Upper 90s and humid Friday. In the eastern counties, showers and thunderstorms are possible, will be in the upper 90s on today's high. Mid-90s and a slim chance of a shower Friday. Scattered showers around central Texas today. It will be hot, our high around 100, and very humid. Hot and humid again on Friday, sunny, maybe a shower. 105 in the southern counties today, sunny, heat index about 110. And for the upper Gulf Coast, a few showers or thunderstorms possible today will be in the upper 90s. I'm meteorologist Steve Hamilton with your Texas Farm and Ranch forecast on the Texas Farm Bureau Radio Network.
1: If you see traffic accidents or delays on your commute this morning, be our eyes on the road. 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

0: Catastrophic Himalayan floods leave hundreds dead and well over 1,300 missing. I'm Carmen Roberts, Fox News. Search and rescue teams in Nepal and Tibet are racing to find survivors after massive flooding hit, decimating entire communities.
1: Security camera footage from Nepal shows people on the ground had only seconds to find safety. A wall of water, mud, and debris swept away people, cars, and buses, as well as many buildings that stood in the way.
0: Fox's Jeff Paul. More than 750 foreigners among the missing, including at least 65 Americans in the region that's popular with truckers and religious pilgrims. The USGS believes a powerful landslide triggered the floods.
1: One theory, part of a glacier broke off, triggering an avalanche of ice and rock, which in turn caused those floods. And rescue efforts could not be more difficult. Roads have been buried in mud, and several of those critical bridges were ripped away during those floods.

0: An ICE officer charged with shooting a man and lying about it during the immigration crackdown in Minneapolis is freed. The sheriff of Cameron County, Texas, said in an email that deputies released Christian Castro from a detention center in Brownsville today after a judge refused to order his return to Minnesota. In Massachusetts, closing arguments are expected to get underway shortly in the murder trial of Lindsay Clancy, who strangled her three young children. Clancy claims that she was in the midst of a postpartum psychosis.
1: The key question facing the jury is, should Clancy be criminally responsible? Did prosecutors prove beyond a reasonable doubt that she could appreciate her actions were wrong?
0: Fox's Nate Foy from the courthouse in Plymouth. And jobless claims came in slightly below expectations last week, falling by 4,000 to 203,000, remaining at historic lows as layoffs stay rare. 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
0: A judge suspends court proceedings against a man arrested at a golf course owned by President Trump.
4: A Los Angeles County judge is sending Janine Giantielli to a mental health court and suspending criminal proceedings after an evaluation indicated he was not mentally fit to stand trial. Tielli, a former U.S. Marine, claimed he worked for the State Department when he was arrested earlier this month at Trump National Golf Course, Los Angeles, when he was being seen wearing an earpiece and taking pictures of the area where President Trump was scheduled to attend a Republican National Committee dinner. Investigators found weapons on Tielli as well as in his vehicle and home. He also reportedly had writings that included schedules for the First Lady and members of the President's Secret Service detail. Tanya J. Powers, Fox News.
0: Commissioner Roger Goodell says the NFL is looking into whether the 49ers owner Jed York will be punished for violating the league's personal conduct policy.
5: York was arrested in a mobile home park in Ohio after police said he was attempting to pay for sex with a woman he believed to be a prostitute. He was initially charged with engaging in prostitution, but prosecutors amended that to disorderly conduct. TMZ obtained police body cam video of Sunday's arrest.
6: What are you doing here?
7: I'm just driving.
6: You meeting anybody?
7: No.
5: Owners have been previously punished for violating the personal conduct policy. Jim Irsay got six games following a guilty plea on driving while impaired. Robert Kraft was investigated but not punished by the league. He was arrested for allegedly paying for sex. Jay Berman, Fox News.
0: Palace officials say Norway's King Harald is in very serious condition after his health deteriorated. The 89-year-old monarch has been hospitalized in Oslo after a bacterial blood infection. Crown Prince Haakon has been serving as regent while his father is hospitalized. I'm Carmen Roberts. This is Fox News.

0: Good morning. Today is Thursday, August 27th. Welcome to another half hour of Newsday Amarillo. I'm Tim Butler in the Citizens Bank studios of KGNC. Coming up in this half hour, Potter County Sheriff's made arrest Tuesday for burglary, failure to register, and criminal trespass. In Texas news, the Bexar County Jail passes their state inspection. Also in this half hour, we have your Dallas Cowboys report with Christy Scales. And it seems we've had a lot of celebrity deaths here recently. Actor Tim Curry has passed away at the age of 80. We'll have those stories and more coming up.
1: As we get today started, a little activity on radar, some showers and thunderstorms.

0: Storms lingering from a late-night disturbance that moved in, so some early rain will give way to some sunshine for the afternoon, but highs today only around 89 or 90. With your first alert forecast from News Channel 10, I'm Doppler Day.
1: 75 degrees at 8:39. Potter County Sheriff's arrested 26-year-old Davion Latrell Black Tuesday morning at 9:55 in the 2700 block of I-40 West for criminal trespass. Deputies arrested Danielle Javar Daniel, age 45, Tuesday at 9:20 a.m. in the 200 block of Southeast 3rd for failure to comply and register as a sex offender. Bond was set at $500 for 39-year-old Joseph Joshua Elizalde, who was arrested Tuesday at 5:47 p.m. for burglary of a habitation and a JP charge. Potter County deputies arrested 70-year-old Victor Guzman Tuesday at 2:45 p.m. in the 1600 block of North Arthur for failure to comply and register as a sex offender.
2: The Amarillo Fire Department responded to a fire Tuesday, 8:55 p.m. at the Big Texan Restaurant, 7701 I-40 East. At the scene, crews found no smoke or fire showing from the restaurant. Employees were in the process of evacuating occupants from the building. Restaurant management advised firefighters that a grease trap fire had occurred and had already been extinguished. Firefighters confirmed the fire was out and no additional hazard was present. No injuries requiring medical treatment reported. No structural damage reported as a result of the fire, the cause of which was determined to be cooking-related. For KGNZ News, I'm Michael J. Stevens.
1: The West Texas A&M University Police Department was made aware of an incident that occurred just after 9 o'clock on Tuesday. The incident was reported to have occurred in Zone 16W in a parking lot. Two victims reported that a suspect had brandished a firearm while accusing them of cutting him off in traffic. The suspect has not been identified, but they do have a description. He is a white male, approximately late 20s to early 30s, with a dark brown beard, wearing a red plaid shirt, and driving a red or possibly maroon Ford extended cab pickup with stickers in the passenger rear window. If you have any information on this incident, call the West Texas A&M University Police Department at 806-651-2300. 75 degrees at 8:42. Turning to Texas news, the Bexar County Jail has the approval of the state of Texas following a recent inspection. The Bexar County Sheriff's Office announced on Wednesday that state inspectors visited the jail earlier this month and gave it a passing score. The four inspectors from the Texas Commission on Jail Standards arrived unannounced to conduct the review on August 18th and 19th. The jail's operations, maintenance, and inmate care protocols were subjected to what a sheriff's report spokesman described as a rigorous evaluation. President Trump will be in Houston today and tomorrow. He'll be there for a rally for Texas State Attorney General Ken Paxton's bid for the U.S. Senate. Mark Mayfield has more.
3: The Republican is locked in a tight race with Democratic State Representative James Tallarico. Both parties see the race as being key to deciding who controls the Senate. Trump will stay in Houston tonight for an event honoring the NASA Artemis II crew members on Friday. He'll be at NASA's Johnson Space Center to award the crew the Congressional Space Medal of Honor. I'm Mark Mayfield.
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0: We've had another round of rain and thunderstorms move in across the area overnight, so there's a few lingering showers and thunderstorms for the early part of the day. I think those will move on out or dissipate, but that's going to leave behind probably some of the coolest air we've had. The high today, upper 80s to around 90 degrees. So it looks like we'll be quiet tonight, dropping down to 66 degrees. Tomorrow, sunshine. It'll be warm, but nothing extreme. A high of 94. With your first alert forecast from News Channel 10, I'm Doppler Day.
1: Right now, around the area, 69 degrees in Adrian, 71 in Vega. It is 68 in Hereford, 74 in Dimmitt, 75 in Nazareth.

0: in Tulia, 71 in Silverton, 69 in Claude, 69 also in Canadian, 68 in Borger. It is 74 in Happy, 72 in Canyon. It is 72 at Owens Corning, and we are 75 here at the KGNC studios on Olson Boulevard. KGNC News Time is 8:45. 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
0: 75 degrees, Doppler Dave says. We're going to a high near 90 later on today. That's better than 100 or 105. Yeah, we're going to have a cool day today. But look out, the triple-digit temperatures may be back for the weekend. All right, let's do a quick traffic check for you this morning, looking at the TxDOT traffic cameras at I-40 and the U.S. 287 split on the east side. Looks like traffic moving smoothly there. I-40 in Lakeside, same thing going on there. Moderate traffic in that area this morning. I-40 in Grand, east and westbound, moving smoothly over the Santa Fe Railroad tracks on I-40. Looks like the traffic is moving very nicely. We'll go over to I-40 and Georgia. Looks like east and westbound traffic moving nicely at that location this morning. And then over to I-40 and Bell. Everything moving okay in that location on I-40, and then also over I-40 on the Bell Street Bridge there. And then we will drop down to I-27 in Georgia, north and southbound traffic moving very smoothly at that location also. And that's a little traffic check for you this morning. Hey, did you hear about this? Actor Tim Curry has passed away at the age of 80. Mark Mayfield tells us more. I'm just a sweet.

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1: Curry is best known for his role as Dr. Frankenfurter in the Rocky Horror Picture Show. TMZ reports Curry had been dealing with health issues for years and passed away Tuesday night. He's also known for his role as Pennywise in the 1990s It and as the hotel clerk Mr. Hector in Home Alone 2, Lost in New York. I'm Mark Mayfield.
2: 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And not good news this morning, but anyway, we bring that to you anyway here on Newsday Amarillo. All right, Dallas Cowboys report coming up, 76 degrees, KGNC News Time, 850.
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9: Cowboys training camp is now officially in the rearview mirror after last night's second and final practice in front of fans here at the Star in Frisco. Now it's on to tomorrow night's preseason game, roster cuts over the weekend, then prepping for the regular season opener in New York. These past two nights of practice were an eye-opener to former Washington Commanders quarterback Sam Howell, who joined the Cowboys this offseason.
13: It's been awesome. You know, you can tell it's different here with the Cowboys. And, you know, whenever the gates open, I peek my head in here and the stadium was full. So they take it serious down here, and it's a fun thing to be a part of.
9: Howell and Joe Milton are competing to be number two on the depth chart behind Dak, but Coach Schottenheimer hasn't said yet which one will get the start tomorrow night hosting the Saints. With the Cowboys Report, I'm Christy Scales.
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7: Well, there's a lot of road construction going on, Bill. Just take your pick this morning, especially I-27 between Amarillo and Canyon. Now, they are doing some work there to change the lanes on I-27, both north and southbound between McCormick Road and Country Club Road. So that could look a little bit different this morning and tomorrow morning as you go through there. Let's bring you up to date on the stock market. The Dow Jones Industrial Average at this hour is up 19 points at 53,483. The S&P 500 is up 22 points at 7,698. NASDAQ up 214 points at 26,344. Crude oil for September is up 48 cents at $82.71 a barrel, and wholesale gasoline for October is up about a penny this morning at $2.97. And, of course, we will have your commodity market update coming up this morning at about 9:30 from the Texas Farm Bureau Radio Network. So stay close for that during Michael J's show. Want to remind you this morning that there is a blood drive going on today for the Coffee Memorial Blood Center. It is the Blood Moon Energy Blood Drive. It will take place at Amarillo National Bank, Plaza 2, downtown Amarillo, right across from the Potter County Courthouse there where we do High Noon on the Square. It's going on today from 12:30 until 5:30 this afternoon. They'll be doing that on the second floor conference room. You can go by there and donate blood. They'll have some great incentives and some great prizes for you. And you could take advantage of that. All donors will be entered to win prizes worth $10 to $100. Coming up tomorrow morning on Newsday Amarillo, we will have another Texas Rangers prize pack to give away at 6:25. Also, we'll be talking about some things going on this weekend here across Amarillo in the Texas Panhandle area. Have a great rest of your day. Michael J's coming up. It's 9 o'clock.
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9: Devastation in the Himalayas. I'm Carmen Roberts, Fox News. A flash flood in Nepal and Tibet kills at least 350 people with more than 1,300 missing, including 65 Americans. White House Press Secretary Caroline Leavitt responding on Fox.
10: The first priority for this president and for Secretary Rubio will always be Americans. And so we're focused on rescuing every American that we possibly can. We're already, of course, doing that. As I said, we've rescued a handful thus far, and that effort will continue.
9: But the catastrophic damage has made it very tough to rescue survivors. Red Cross Nepal Chief David Fisher tells Fox.
11: We've been able to access some of the affected areas where there are many, many traumatized people. But unfortunately, some of the areas can only be reached by helicopter.
9: Geologists say it appears that a glacier collapsed yesterday, sending a deadly torrent of water and mud several stories high, tearing through the area. And now Nepal is warning of fresh danger from rising lake water. The White House stays focused on applying economic pressure on Iran rather than military action. And as Fox's Trey Yingst reports from Tel Aviv, sanctions are having an effect.
12: New images from inside of Iran show lines at gas stations in the country, an indication the naval blockade and sanctions are starting to have a tangible effect. Inflation numbers are also rising in Iran as the currency weakens. This is affecting the entire population of Iran. Regional intelligence sources tell Fox News there is growing concern among officials in Tehran about the possibility of renewed protests in Iran over the economic situation.
9: In Massachusetts, Lindsay Clancy's murder trial resumed during the past hour with closing arguments expected to take about 90 minutes. A jury must decide whether she knew killing her three children was wrong or if she is not criminally responsible due to her claim of postpartum psychosis. America's listening to Fox News.
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15: That heat's going to be out there for one more day.
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13: 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Just click listen, then swipe right and hear the latest news updates on your time. 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
9: The 29 states that sued Meta over allegations of teen social media addiction are cheering the company's agreement to settle the case.
17: Let us celebrate this bipartisan historic win.
18: This is a major moment to clean up an industry that has been hurting our kids.
9: Attorney General Chris Mays from Arizona and AG Rob Bonta from California. Meta, which owns Instagram and Facebook, has agreed to pay nearly $18 billion and add stronger child safety measures without admitting any wrongdoing. New York's Amish community is threatening a mass exodus.
19: The threat sparked by a vaccine mandate fight that the religious community is taking to the Supreme Court. The state health department is continuing to slap fines on tiny Amish schools that have refused to comply with a vaccine decree. The community, which is 25,000 strong, is issuing an ultimatum to state bureaucrats to ease off or they'll pack their bags and leave. New York state law requires kids to get shots in order to attend K through 12 schools. Chris DeMeo, Fox News.
9: And we got a fresh reading on employment from the U.S., and it seems to be stable, according to Fox's Jenny Casola.
20: Another weekly update on the job market suggests layoffs remain subdued. There were 203,000 new claims for unemployment benefits filed last week, down 4,000 from the previous week, and the number of continuing claims, those remaining on benefits for the week of August 15th, declined to 1.77 million. The small changes in jobless claims continue to suggest employers are holding off on large layoffs. Stability in the job market has supported the Federal Reserve holding off on raising interest rates, even though the most recent inflation reading, the PCE price index, came in hotter than expected for July. Jenny Coselda, Fox News.
9: And stocks to open slightly higher after that report. The Dow now, though, down 18 points. I'm Carmen Roberts. This is Fox News.
21: The West Texas A&M University Police Department was made aware of an incident that occurred just after 9 p.m. on Tuesday. The incident was reported to have occurred in Zone 16W parking lot. Two victims reported that an alleged suspect had brandished a firearm while accusing them of cutting him off in traffic. The subject has not been identified, but was described as a white male, approximately late 20s to early 30s, with a dark brown beard, wearing a red plaid plaid shirt and driving a red or possibly maroon Ford extended cab pickup with stickers in the passenger rear window. If you have any information on this incident, call the West Texas A&M University Police Department at 806-651-2300. 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
0: They tracked a disturbance into the area overnight, and we still have a few lingering showers and thunderstorms as we get the day started, scattered across the area. Now, those showers will move on out, will dissipate later on today. But tracking a little rain early, highs today probably the lowest in quite some time, upper 80s to around 90. Looks like a quiet night tonight. We'll drop to 66 degrees. Sunshine tomorrow will bump the high up a bit, high of 94. With your first alert forecast from News Channel 10, I'm Doppler Dave. KGNC.
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22: All right, good morning. It's 9:07, 7 after 9 o'clock. Hour one of the show is underway. That show is Making Sense with Michael J. I'm that guy. Thank you for being with me this morning here on News Talk KGNC, 710 AM, 97.5 FM, and you can stream it at KGNCAM.com. Just kind of keeping an eye on the monitor here. I know the judge in the Clancy case just instructed the jury. Looks like defense is offering closing arguments, so I know there are a lot of eyes and ears affixed to that case. 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By the way, contact number is 806-350-0710. As always, I'll take calls during the breaks this morning, 806-350-0710. 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We keep it full of information important to all of us here in Amarillo and the Panhandle. 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All of our shows are listed there at the top of that page, and you can enter that way. Both of those will take you to that media page. Interviews that Tim does during Newsday Amarillo, you'll find those there as well. Again, KGNCAM.com. I have no earthly clue why you need another website. Really, I don't. All right, here's where I plan to go on this Thursday, Blood Moon Thursday, by the way. Let's see, I want to get to, of course, yesterday there was the news that Meta has agreed to pay something between $17 and $18 billion to settle the suit in that the courts that it was going through yesterday. So they've agreed to settle for like $17 to $18 billion. I have some information. Texas is going to net about, I think, just over $1 billion so far as that goes. But I have questions concerning what becomes of the money, where does it go, and who is it benefiting? So you'll have to stay close. I'll make some sense of that. That's probably going to come right out of the box this morning, by the way. This one was brought to my attention, I think, yesterday or the day before. I do have about four or five things I'm working on that people have brought to my attention. This one, for yesterday, and it's not that the others aren't important, this one sort of leapfrogged a few of those yesterday. Prairie dogs are apparently back, if they've ever been gone, but they're over at the Southwest Library on that property there, and a listener sent me two or three. They're cute as hell, but they're destructive, that he took. of this prairie dog town that's down there. And so I have submitted a question or two to the city. Hey, man, I thought we were removing and relocating, but apparently we didn't do them all. So I'm hoping to hear back from them. So I want to talk about prairie dogs just a little bit this morning. And, the ideal, I brought this up before, and really nobody can give me an answer. What is the ideal city council? What is the perfect board or commission? Something that you can wake up in the morning and go, gosh darn, they're doing such a good job. I have nothing to post. I have nothing to say. I have no reason to go to a meeting and take my 3 minutes at the podium. It's that good. Because there is one rally cry that I'll see more often than not. From time to time, I'll see this particular rally cry. I'll tell you what it is. But I saw it on some comments this morning, and it made me come up with a question. I'm not sure I've ever asked this question concerning this particular rally cry. So I want to get to that. The perfect city council, the perfect commission, the perfect board, is that possible? I mean, can it ever get to a point where you'll just go, ugh, I have no reason to complain about everything is absolutely the way that I want it, right? And if so, what does that look like? 806-350-0710. We'll keep that on the table throughout the morning. Right now, we've got to put this into action.
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22: Let's do it to it. I was talking to my friend Pat yesterday, and he said, boy, howdy, we are killing it up here. I'll give you that detail in just a moment. Human stomach acid. I'm only one cup of coffee into the morning, by the way. Human stomach acid is strong enough to dissolve a razor blade over time. Again, yes, I have a question. How did you learn this? Who was the poor sap that ate the razor? Hey, we want to do a study. Now, here's the thing. You have to swallow this razor blade. You cool with that? All right, good to go. Billy Joel was in a two-man rock band called Attila. In 1969 and 1970, they only made one album, and it's on multiple lists as the worst rock album of all time. Wow, I did not know. Blu-rays debuted in 2006, meaning that the format is now 20 years old. By comparison, the DVD debuted in 1997 and was the premier format in less than 10 years. Man, remember when Laserdiscs came out? Everybody thought, boy, howdy, this is going to be great. Blu-ray is kind of the same thing, wasn't it? Cats. Oh, boy, am I starting to learn more about kitties. Cats are the serial killers of the animal world. They're responsible for killing off at least 33 species of birds, mammals, and reptiles. Freeloader kitty, I'm not sure does anything. I really am just convinced he just moseys out of the shop, and when he wants back in, he lets you know. The first CD that was made and sold in the U.S. was Bruce Springsteen's Born in the USA in 1984. I think it was young Aubrey. I think Eric Slater and I were in my office yesterday, chin wagging, and Aubrey came in and asked a couple of questions about how Aerosmith and a few other things. And somehow we landed on Bruce Springsteen, and both Eric and I said at the same time, really not Springsteen fans. I know it shocks people when I say that out loud. I really am not. Thank you to Pride Home Center, Northeast 24th and Grand. 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Hey, listen, that 60% off select merchandise, it is going wild, man. I was talking about yesterday. He says, boy, the first morning you mentioned that, we got hammered. Still plenty of still merchandise for you to choose from, but you got to hurry to take advantage of it, because once it's gone, it's gone. Pride Home Center, Northeast 24th and Grand. If you have any questions, give them a call, 806-381-0032.
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0: 919, 19 minutes after 9 o'clock. All right, Paxton announces $1 billion settlement with Meta over child safety, and this is right on the heels of yesterday's decision. Actually, the agreement by Meta to pay out is something like between 17 and 18 billion. I'll get into that in a minute. Attorney General Ken Paxton announced yesterday that his office has secured a proposed settlement worth more than $1 billion with Meta Platforms Incorporated that would require the company to adopt new safety features for children using its social media platforms. The things that parents are up against these days, and in many ways, as those parents, the younger parents, become
22: parents, the younger people become parents, I really think it's almost, and you'll forgive me, just the blind leading the blind. Hey, I did this when I was a kid. You can do it now. Let me just continue because it's a frustrating mess. The agreement would direct more than $1 billion into the state's coffers for a variety of programs, including youth mental health services and digital literacy programs. Under the terms, Meta will also be required to use stricter age assurance measures and impose a default two-hour daily limit for teen users. I'm having a thought there as well. Teens will be able to turn off the limit only when a parent's permission is given. So, therefore, those younger parents are going to have to get strong. Oh, come on, Dad, can I? Well, okay. Push notifications will be muted by default during school hours, 8 a.m. till 3 p.m., except for direct messages on account security or safety alerts. Now, this is Paxton's third settlement of more than $1 billion involving a major technology company. Back in 2024, Meta paid Texas just under $1.5 billion to settle a case over facial recognition data. Then just last year, Google agreed to a $1.37 billion settlement in a case brought over privacy issues. Lawsuits against TikTok and Roblox are ongoing. That'll tell you how old Michael J. is. I don't have any clue what Roblox is. This new settlement was praised by Meta's head of global policy. His name is Kevin Martin. Kevin says, quote, "We want to thank Attorney General Ken Paxton for his leadership in protecting Texas teens and making this standard possible," end quote. I took that, by the way, from the Texas scorecard, and this I'm going to pull from, sorry, I don't mean to step away from the mic. I think I put that paper over there too soon. This is going to be a piece written by, I think, Henry, and I think Sydney's relatively new with the scorecard. I won't read the entire piece to you. It's kind of a lengthy read. I just pick up the important parts. In this piece written by Sydney, Paxton said the agreement would direct more than $1 billion to the state of Texas for youth mental health services, crisis resources, digital literacy programs, after-school initiatives, and grants for Texas schools. The settlement would also impose new platform requirements involving age assurance, teen screen time limits, school hour notifications, public reactions, and nighttime access. Under the announced terms, Meta would be required to use stricter age assurance measures and improve a default two-hour daily limit for teen users. Teens could turn off the limit only with a parent's permission. It's a little edgy to me. The announcement comes as Meta faces ongoing scrutiny and litigation from states alleging that its Facebook and Instagram platforms harmed children by encouraging compulsive use. Meta has denied claims that it knowingly designed its platforms to addict young users. I don't know. An agreed settlement in the midst of a hearing of $17 to $18 billion, I'm guessing that's something of a not an oral admission, but right. Texas's agreement is part of a broader multi-state settlement with Meta, reached during a federal child safety trial in California yesterday. That's the one I keep referencing. I believe that it was something for like $17 to $18 billion. Now, of course, we've talked about this already. In 2024, Texas reached a $1.4 billion settlement with Meta in a case alleging the company captured and used Texas's facial recognition data without authorization. I wanted to go flock cameras there, but I'll leave it alone. The agreement resolved claims involving Meta's collection and use of biometric identifiers in Texas. It's funny because now that I read that aloud, I'd be willing to bet, and you have to know I'm right on this, that I'd say 90% or more of everyone who's bitching about flock cameras. Do you see where I'm going with this one? I'd be willing to bet They spend hours using TikTok. What do you think? Come on, you know I'm right. Remove those flat cameras, man. They're an invasion of my privacy. Meanwhile, here, TikTok, Meta, and everybody else, please have access to my biometric data. What do you think when you look at something online and you'll go to whatever else afterwards? You could. This happens to me constantly. I'll look at a part for a car. I'll look at something for the shop. And for the immediately, I'll go to something else. And suddenly, what am I seeing? You know what I'm talking about. I'd love to see that one. Now it would be Jaden. I was thinking I'd love to see a survey done, research done, of those that are absolutely opposed to flock cameras or any camera. Because now, again, every camera is a flock camera. It's just the way it is. It's like everything you cover a wound with is called a Band-Aid. It's like everything that you buy that's Coke, Pepsi, whatever. It's all soda, right? Any flavored powder that you put in a drink. Hey, that's Kool-Aid. So every camera now is a flock camera. I would love to see. Man, this just occurred to me. I didn't think about this when I was putting this together. I would love to see research. But the problem is it would be jaded. Hey, out of a survey done of 1,500 people who hate flock cameras that want them removed from their city, here's what we discovered so far as how many hours a day they use TikTok, scroll Facebook, do anything online. You're concerned about flock cameras? You're concerned about your privacy? But you will use the hell out of social media. Yeah. Yeah, I wish I'd have thought of that earlier. But wouldn't that be interesting? But you know that you won't get accurate information. There's no way you can get accurate information because they'll know what you're after. Ruh-roh. They're asking me, you know, how often do I use metadata? How much do I use Meta Facebook, TikTok, Instagram, any of those other things? I better watch my answers because if not, that idiot Michael J. will be right. One of the things that I thought about when this happened yesterday, when the settlement was announced that Meta said, hey, you know, time out. We're halfway through this thing, but, let's do this. We're good. Let's just settle for like 17 to 18 billion. Would that make everybody happy? And how big is your company when you can continually just settle things for billions of dollars? I was telling somebody yesterday after the show we were talking about this, and I said, you know, I don't know how old you are. I don't know if you remember this, but I remember AT&T being broken up. Remember Ma Bell? And what was it referred to was all broken up into what? Baby Bells. Yeah, how much longer does something, how much bigger does something need to get before we begin to question, maybe we should look at this? Look, I think everybody has the right to free enterprise. But not everybody has the right to. That's where we're at now. Spyware and everything. Look, I've reached a point in my life, honestly, I expect my credit card to get hacked. I really do. I just do. It no longer shocks me. It no longer surprises me. The only thing it does, it makes me mad. Ugh, well, now I have to go change all those accounts that I have connected to him. Listen, so far as this deal with Attorney General Paxton, the over $1 billion, this is all fine. I'm down with the programs. I really am. I'm down with protection. But my question is, what about the

0: Live on Amarillo's News Talk, KGNC.
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7: 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I'm Kerry Martin with a market update on the Texas Farm Bureau Radio Network. Cattle futures starting the day higher. October live cattle up 232 at 213.10. December up 230, 214.87. Feeder cattle higher. September up 325 at 322.25. October feeders up 360, 317.85. Corn is lower with September down 5 1/4, 508 3/4. December corn down 5 1/2 at 531 a bushel. September Kansas City wheat unchanged, 792 a bushel. Cotton trading higher on the new crop December. It's up 111 points, topping 90 cents. It's trading at 90.25 cents. October West Texas crude up 57 cents at 82.80 a barrel. I'm Kerry Martin on the Texas Farm Bureau Radio Network.
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10: We've had another round of rain and thunderstorms move in across the area overnight, so there's a few lingering showers and thunderstorms for the early part of the day. I think those will move on out or dissipate, but that's going to leave behind probably some of the coolest air we've had. The high today, upper 80s to around 90 degrees. So it looks like we'll be quiet tonight, dropping down to 66 degrees. Tomorrow, sunshine. It'll be warm, but nothing extreme. A high of 94. With your first alert forecast from News Channel 10, I'm Doppler Dave.
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10: It's 9:35. You know, it's been a tough month or two when Doppler Dave says the high tomorrow is 94. Really nothing to be worried about. 94 is still pretty warm.
11: But when you've been at

0: 105 plus. Yeah, 94 sounding pretty good. By the way, right now we have a few clouds. Looks like we have some sunshine out there. 74 degrees. Wow. Yeah, get out and enjoy that this morning. I did last night. I, again, slept with the window open, slept like a baby. Man, that just feels good. All right, let's get to that. Listen, a couple of calls during the break. One came from Mike, who brought up the point of robocalls, spam calls. If we can do things about what Meta is doing and what TikTok is doing, why can't we do something about these ridiculous robocalls? Can I tell you this? Yeah, it's intrusive. It's bothersome. The other thing that I wish they would work on is, and it's hard. I've done some research into this, and it's probably surpassed me already. But I'm tired of getting phone calls that make it look like it's either from somebody I know, or from. Lately, I'm getting from where it just identifies like a city in Texas. And I'll answer it the first time because I'm thinking, do I know anybody in Hearst, Texas? Do I know anybody here? Only to find out it's a robocall. And so here's my world, the world I live in now. If I don't know you, I'm not answering the phone. I usually keep my phone turned down almost all day long. And it's just something it doesn't bother me. I know it might impact some other people who might do the same thing, but for me personally, the only time it bothers me is when I forget to turn it back up, when I know perhaps my wife is going to be calling or I'm expecting something, then I forget to turn it up, and then I catch heck from whoever's been trying to call me. But yeah, I don't disagree. The spam calls are almost as irritating, but I don't think spam calls are a health concern. And so there's the two things that are quite different for me. Where Meta is trying to, through either Facebook, TikTok, or another platform, and they can say till they're blue in the face, no, that wasn't our intent. Oh, BS. Yes, it was. I was telling, I think it was Tim or Eric yesterday, that back in the day when I was 16, 17, 18 years old and smoking, thank you that I got rid of that habit, you know, there was the warning on the side of packs of cigarettes. This may cause, could be hazardous to your health, and finally it moved into may cause cancer. There was no warnings for what Meta and Facebook, TikTok, and others knew damn good and well what they were doing. And that's just selfishness. That's, casting off, that's just collateral damage. Hey, man, it comes with the territory. But once they got caught, this is the reason why Meta just jumped up yesterday and said, you know what, let's just go ahead and settle those $17 to $18 billion. Will that make everybody okay? And we promise to be good from this point forward. All right, well, the problem is if you already screwed up millions and millions of people, kids that grew into young adults. Now, those young adults are having kids, and, I mean, it was a vicious cycle. Look what you've created. Now you're going to salve it with money. And the promise of, oh man, we're going to work with these people now. We're going to work with, thank you, Ken Paxton, for pointing our shortcomings out. Thank you so much. Let's work together. Okay, but why does the reaction wait until you've been caught? And then here's the problem I have is with companies like Facebook, TikTok, of course, Meta, Instagram and others, Roblox or whatever, I don't know what the heck that is. But you've generated enough revenue that you can make these settlements for billions and billions of dollars and somehow just keep on going. All right. It's 9:40. What do we say we move into the next one, shall we? What did Jay... Jay was bringing up... the jail. Yeah, okay, the Potter County Jail. He was talking about that. Jay's not the first one. Now, he didn't ask me why I've not talked about the jail. I know that I think it was the Tribune had put out a story a week or so ago that the jail was at 93% capacity. It's starting to shove the edges again, that they were shipping some inmates off. And the reason why is, again, I think it's man, it's just a low bar of crime, of incarceratable crimes that I've talked to this with judges and others. Man, can't we just, is it possible to get one of our representatives to go to Austin and say, can we not look at maybe adjusting this? Because it can't just be Potter County Jail. However, I told Jay, I said, it's funny you bring that up because I've had a couple of people ask, hey, how come you haven't talked about the Potter County Jail? And so this is not going to set well with some people, but I want you to listen close to what I'm about to say. The reason why I haven't mentioned it is because I think right now the Potter County Jail, not the existing jail, yes, has an issue. And I think everybody knows that it does. So far as what to do with the new jail, I mean, are we still paying that guy? I've already forgotten his name. I have to look it up. Are we still paying them? I mean, it's just been a terrible, terrible mess. And so I told Jay, and I'll say this out loud, the reason why I haven't really brought up the new jail or anything of that nature is because I don't think it'll be discussed until after December 31st. And the reason for that is because then Judge Nancy Tanner will have retired. There'll be, you know, an election. There'll be a new judge appointee by that time, or elected official by that time, and they'll pick up that mantle. So yeah, I don't expect. And this is one of those cases. I'd love to prove me wrong, and I hope you do. It would be great if next week somebody's just said, you know, okay, that idiot said that we're not going to talk about, or we're not going to take any action on this until after the 31st, because that's when Judge Nancy Tanner will retire. Well, have we got news for him? Man, I hope so. That'd be great. In these kind of cases, I love it when people prove me wrong. Because in some ways, just through that action, it proves me right. Correct? It's 9:42. I tell you what I want to do. I'm going to leave it on that note. When we come back, I want to get into an email that I got. I think this was yesterday or the day before. Apparently, we didn't get rid of all the prairie dogs.
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0: 947 took a phone call. Wants to remain anonymous. That's fine. I always grant anonymity if you ask for it. This person lives in Potter County and said that they agree with me. They've wondered how come there hasn't been much discussion about this, the new jail, and there hasn't been, at least not on the agendas that I've seen of late. And so, yeah, this isn't a play for action or anything of that nature. This is me being brutally honest. I don't expect to see much of anything concerning, you know, what is the best option moving forward for Potter County when it comes to a new jail. The other thing to keep in mind there is by delaying any action, any decision on what to do, you know, do you expand the current? Do you just build a new one? What are the options? And by delaying it, remember, this isn't anything. It's like everything else. I think people tend to forget that even if they were to say today, hey, okay, we're going to prove Michael J. wrong. We have made this decision, and this is what we are doing concerning, and I'm doing air quotes, the new jail. That new jail isn't going to be built overnight. That new jail won't exist in a year. It will need to be designed. It'll have to pass. There are many aspects. Every step of the way will be heavily scrutinized, eyeballed, and approved moving forward. So it's going to take that jail, my guess would be 2, 3, 4 years before it's even able to be used, built, and able to be utilized. So by delaying, you know, until, and again, I believe I'm right. I don't think anything will be, no action will be taken until after Judge, and this isn't a, and again, Judge Tanner, this isn't me picking on you. I know how you feel about me and my little show. But I do. I don't think anything will be done until after we know who the new Potter County judge will be and her retirement. Because, again, she is set to retire on December 31st. And so it's nothing, you know, bad or ugly. It's just the reason I'm trying to make clear why I've not mentioned this, and that's now you know why. So I'm just sort of hanging on, eyeballing things. It's on the list, believe me. Just nothing I felt like needed to be brought up. Check your time. It's 9:50. So I got this email. Let me see. It was Wednesday, just before the show ended, from Stuart. And Stuart sent this email. It says, I saw the prairie dogs have moved west to the other side of the library. And this would be the library, what is that, Southwest Library? They're on 45th. And Stuart says, did the city pay $50,000 to have them removed? If so, we might want a refund. First of all, Stuart, thank you for listening. Thank you for the email. And he also sent me, I think, three pictures. And doggone. Good pictures, by the way, Stuart. I'm looking right at them. I printed them off. They're kind of big. So sorry, connoisseur. I probably cost us a little bit of money and ink there. And they are cute. They're cute as all get up. Make no mistake. But boy, howdy, these little sod poodles are destructive. But great pictures. Gosh, even the grass in that park looks kind of green. First, no, I don't think the city pulled back. Remember, going into this past summer, it was, the sod poodle, the prairie dog thing was brought up. And at one point, was it Michael Kashuba stood before the council and said, hey, listen, we're going to have to get rid of, and that is by way of eradication, we're going to have to off the cute little prairie dogs. And the city council said, okay, just keep it under 50 grand, because anything over 50 grand, they have to send out for a bid. They need to get an RFQ. And that's when Stephanie Brady and her team stepped in with the Wild West Wildlife Refuge Center and said, well, hold the fort here. We may have an answer. So I think she got her team together instead of, went out there. And at the time, it was at John Stiff Park. And I think even Councilman Tim Reed had gone out there and was helping to remove and relocate. And I remember seeing, they had a couple of ranchers and other places that said, nah, bring them here. We'd love to have them. Well, apparently, we didn't get rid of them all, not by way of eradication. Now, is it possible that some might get unalived in the process? Yes, it's possible. But here we are, and I've already checked with the city. I'm trying to get an answer as to what will become of these little prairie dogs. And did we get them all relocated? And clearly we didn't. In the first effort, we did not get them all relocated because, doggone, here they are. The other thing, the problem with prairie dogs is, and understand this, to know anything about Michael J. is I'm kind of an animal guy. Not necessarily a cat guy. This is why Freeloader is blowing my mind. Because I really am not a cat guy. Prairie dogs, yeah, they're cute as all can be, but they are extremely destructive. Now, I will tell you, I've actually heard the flip side of that argument. Yeah, Michael J., they're destructive, but boy howdy. In the right environment, they're actually good for the land. Well, I'm not sure the property in and around the Southwest Library would be considered the right situation. The other thing, I've been told, I'm not a zoologist and I'm not a prairie dog biologist, but I've been told that they reproduce like bunnies. And judging by the location of this latest prairie dog town, does this then put the library property, maybe the library itself, at risk? Because remember, I've been around radio stations and TV stations where the tower has been compromised because of prairie dogs. They loosen the earth, they loosen that soil, it compromises the anchorage, the anchor of the tower. So you don't have much of a choice. Mr. and Mrs. Prairie Dog have to go away some way, shape, or form. I can't imagine the destructibility that they would present, the hazard, the concern they would present to something like the library or any building for that matter. What about adjacent neighborhoods? If these moved from John Stiff Park over to the library, and I don't think they read. I don't think they read, nor do I think they have library cards. What about the neighborhoods? I believe it puts them at risk as well. And I can't think of the name of the little lake where the walking area is over there, right between the library and what would that be, Walmart there on Coulter. Does it present a problem over there? So, again, thank you, Stuart, for bringing that to my attention. I'm waiting on some feedback from the city on that one. Take a break here. Come back and wrap it up.
3: Too quick.
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13: The opinions expressed on this show are of the host and may or may not reflect the opinions of the staff, management, or ownership of Amarillo's KGNC.
0: KGNC! 9:58, two in front of 10. I've had two people send me almost the same thing. Is there some way we can get the homeless to help us with the prairie dogs? You folks are trying too hard. I'm sorry, you're just trying too hard. Olin did send me a message and said he's got prairie dogs, a prairie dog village right behind his property. And I think he said that he's got burrowing owls in there as well, that they use those same burrows. You know, if it's out in the wide open, like on ranch land, and I've been told by some that they're actually very good for farmers because it helps to, it makes it easier, I guess, to turn the soil. But when it's around areas, like I'd say the library or where people walk, I thought that was part of the concern when we moved them out of John Stiff Park is, you know, a trip hazard. And once they removed them, that the burrows would be filled in. So, you know, in the wide open space, unincorporated and probably not going to be developed in the very near future at all. I can see that. Farmland, so long as that's making y'all happy, that's good. But not in areas like right next to the library or around the library. All right, take a break here. When we come back, I want to get into, oh, yeah, the perfect city council, commission, board. Does it exist, and what happens if it is put in place? Hour two of the show just minutes away. Fox News up next. Good morning. Thanks for being there.
13: KGNC Amarillo, broadcasting from the Citizens Bank Studios. K248DE Amarillo. KGNC.
19: The jury may get the Clancy case today.
20: It is for you
19: to determine, in light of all the evidence, whether the defendant had a mental disease or defect.
20: And that is Judge William Sullivan instructing the jury in Massachusetts in the murder trial of Lindsay Clancy ahead of closing arguments this morning.
19: If the Commonwealth has proved to you beyond a reasonable doubt that the defendant was not suffering from a mental disease or defect at the time of the killing, the Commonwealth has satisfied its burden of proving that the defendant was criminally responsible.
20: And Clancy claims that postpartum psychosis caused her to strangle her three young children to death. After closing arguments, the judge will instruct jurors on possible verdicts, including murder and manslaughter, or not being criminally responsible. Now, if Clancy is not convicted, she could likely be committed to a psychiatric facility. Tsunami-like floods struck Nepal and Tibet, killing at least 353 people.
21: More than 1,300 people, including U.S. citizen tourists, are missing, along with religious visitors. The flooding is blamed on a collapsing glacier that sent an enormous wall of water and mud several stories high, destroying buildings and roadways running through the valleys of the Himalayas. The U.S. Embassy in Nepal says they're working to locate and assist all U.S. citizens affected.
20: Fox's Evan Brown reporting. Tropical storm Dolly forms in the Atlantic Ocean.
22: This was a disturbance that made its way off the African coast come Monday, and we're still watching its progression.
20: Fox weather meteorologist Melanie Black. Now, Dolly's name was already on the storm list for the season, so the storm's not named after the late superstar Dolly Parton. However, it is a fitting tribute to a woman who took the entertainment world by storm. 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
20: The Qatari Prime Minister is in Tehran to meet with Iranian officials today. Fox's Trey Yingst has more from Tel Aviv.
35: The visit comes as President Trump told Al Jazeera that the U.S. is achieving a very big victory, but the war will continue as long as necessary. Another report crossed of an oil tanker being hit with an unknown projectile in the Strait of Hormuz earlier this week. The IRGC warned Wednesday that the strait would not be opened until the United States accepts Iranian demands.
20: And Secretary of State Marco Rubio says the U.S. is leaning into its economic D-Day sanctions rather than attacking Iran. Serbian state TV reports that Radek Mladic, the general who oversaw the atrocities in Bosnia in the 1990s, has died at a UN prison in The Hague at age 84. UN court officials told the AP they could not immediately confirm his death. Backlash continues against Flock cameras.
36: Another weekly update on
37: the use of Flock cameras, automated license plate readers made by Flock Safety, has become a major national issue across the country and across political parties. Flock Safety branding itself as a tool to fight crime, find missing people, even recover stolen vehicles. Now dozens of municipalities are canceling or suspending the use of the cameras following reports of widespread misuse. It's also on the radar now of Missouri Republican U.S. Senator Josh Hawley, who heads the Senate Judiciary Subcommittee on Crime and Counterterrorism. He's launching an investigation into the legality of the technology. Sue Guzman, Fox News.
20: The Coast Guard says it seized more than 7,000 pounds of cocaine from a suspected smuggling boat off of Puerto Rico. And Europeans' soccer's governing body, the UEFA, is preparing a criminal complaint against FIFA president Gianni Infantino in Swiss courts. That move could escalate tensions between the organization and FIFA. I'm Carmen Roberts, and this is Fox News.
1: The Amarillo College Board of Regents on Tuesday adopted a 2026 property tax rate of 0.24670 per $100 of taxable property value. For the average single-family residence in the Amarillo College taxing district, the annual college property tax bill will increase by $45.06 for the year. Despite the higher tax rate, Amarillo College expects to receive approximately $1 million less in property tax revenue for a total of approximately $35 million. Total property values in the college tax district increased by approximately $50 million, but increased property tax ceilings for homeowners resulted in a net decrease of approximately $149 million in taxable property value. Get more local news at KGNCAM.com, also on our Facebook at KGNCAM.
0: They tracked a disturbance into the area overnight, and we still have a few lingering showers and thunderstorms as we get the day started, scattered across the area. Those showers will move on out, will dissipate later on today. But tracking a little rain early, highs today probably the lowest in quite some time, upper 80s to around 90. Looks like a quiet night tonight. We'll drop to 66 degrees. Sunshine tomorrow will bump the high up a bit, high of 94. With your first alert forecast from News Channel 10, I'm Doppler Dave. KGNC.
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0: 10:07, 7 after 10. I'm sorry. Looking at the monitor, looking at the defense for in the Clancy trial, he doesn't look like he's very excited about things at all. So you just heard on Fox News, possibly a decision in that today. I'd be surprised, honestly, because I know the arguments are almost over with. I think both sides have made their arguments. So, it's possible, but I'm not really expecting it. I'm not sure why. I'm aware of the case. I haven't really been paying a lot of attention to it, but I know what it is. And I've seen it, compared to Susan Smith and some others. Do I believe that women suffer postpartum and other issues? Absolutely. But I've got my thoughts on this case here. So, again, I don't think, Jennifer Sprague, she's the Plymouth County Assistant DA. I think she's making her argument. But yeah, it could happen, but I'm not really expecting the decision in that case today. So let's get into this hour. Calls during the Fox News break, and it was kind of interesting. In fact, Stewart called me and clarified the photographs for me. Thank you, Stewart, first and foremost, for bringing it to my attention. I am expecting to hear from the city concerning. I just basically asked them. I thought we removed the prairie dogs. Apparently, we didn't remove them all. Or did we just skedaddle them to a different area of John Steff Park? Now, according to Stewart, these little rascals were located between the land between the fire department, and we're talking about there on 45th. So the fire department and Southwest Library, they were there, and now they're on the other side of the library. So now between, there's a pathway that goes from the library down to the little lake. And Stewart said there, that's where that picture was, is there's, a great many of these little rascals now expanding their territory there. And then again, Olin checked in with me, and he says, hey, man, there's a prairie dog village on the backside of my property. And he says, I also think burrowing owls are using what the prairie dogs generate. And I just said, that's awesome. Do you find them destructive? And he said, not at all. And again, on open prairie land, and this is why I think ranchers don't mind having them out there, or farmers, because it helps them to turn the soil. But it also got me to thinking, I know that there are going to be some people, and the people that rallied when they thought the city was going to eradicate, and remember, eradicate is, let's just be honest about it, kill. The city was going to invest, so long as it was less than $50,000, was going to invest money in killing the Prairie Dogs over at John Stiff Park when they were a problem there. And that's when Stephanie and her team out at the Wildlife Refuge Center stepped in and said, oh, hold on, let us give you a hand. And I remember there were ranchers and others that said, hey, man, bring them here. We'll take them. And but there were a lot of public that rallied around hey, don't kill these. What are these poor prairie dogs doing to you? And as I was thinking about this, in fact, while I was talking to Stuart during that news break, one of the things that occurred to me is I know some folks that own ranches that will organize hunts. They will get a hold of, you know, there are people that earn a great living organizing, you know, dove hunts and deer hunts and things like that. And I know a couple of ranchers that will actually organize hunts on their property because a species has become just too large. They have to get in to thin the herd. And so they organize these hunts. So this happens. But I never see anybody complain beyond PETA, and I never see that happen. But I never see them complain about these particular organized hunts when you have to go and thin a deer herd, feral hog herd, whatever it is. But, man, when it comes to these little prairie dogs, yeah, we don't want you touching them rascals. All right, here's how you reach me, 806-350-0710, 806-350-0710. I'll take calls during the breaks. I do check email as well. That's michaelj.stevens@conmedia.com. I do get people that reach out to me by way of Facebook messaging, and you can do that using either the AM or the Making Sense Facebook pages because I get both of those. So there you go. I've been asked a few times, how come you never mentioned the website. Okay, well, there you go. Because I don't consider, Tim does such a hell of a good job with this of turning the audience over at the top of every hour. I don't. My assumption is everybody wants to listen to the show, right? So if we lost some in the last hour and you're new to this hour, maybe I should get in the habit of saying, and by the way, the shows I've done in the past, those get posted at kgncam.com. Just click on the Making Sense image or go to the top of the page and enter by way of linkable text. Interviews that Tim does during Newsday Amarillo, you'll find those there as well, kgncam.com, the site we keep full of information important to all of us here in Amarillo and the Panhandle. All right, let me move into the meat of the show this morning, and that is going to be, does the perfect city council exist? Can it exist? And if so, what does it look like? What about the perfect board, the perfect commission? What does that look like? What I'm driving at is what would it take for people to wake up in the morning and say, gosh, I have nothing, everything these folks are doing are fine. It's perfect. It's exactly the way that I want it. I have no reason to go to a meeting. I have no reason to go to social media. I have no reason to call them out today because it is ideal. It is perfect. It's everything I want in my council. It's everything I want in my board. It's everything I want in my commission. Is that a possibility? And if so, what does it look like? Because I have a great many questions, and I'm going to make sense of why I believe it will never, ever exist. Take a break here. Calls, if we get them, 806-350-0710.
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12: 10:18, 18 minutes after 10 o'clock. Yes, I have a question. This is coming from Michael J. personally. Due to a recent experience I had. In fact, it happened just minutes ago. So, you have a cup of coffee sitting behind you. You're doing a talk show, and during a break, you reach back for the cup of coffee, only to realize a tiny gnat has fallen into the cup. Do you A, dump the entire cup of coffee and go get a new one, or B, just pluck the little rascal out of there and keep drinking what's in the cup? Which would you do? You could probably guess what Michael J is doing. I don't have time to go down and get another cup of coffee. I'm busy, man. All right. What does the perfect city council look like? I keep a list of names of people that keep demanding a change and continue to call out city council members and members of boards and commissions, keyboard warriors and the like. And here's the funny thing is I never, ever see their name on a ballot. And some of these, many of these are very good people. Very good people. But, you know, if you think you can build a better mousetrap, you know what I'm saying? If the perfect city council, the perfect board, the perfect commission, if it existed, what would these bear pokers, keyboard warriors, do with their time? Listen, I'm completely down. I'm just as guilty as anybody else. I'm completely down with holding people accountable for bringing things to question, for demanding answers and questioning actions and non-actions. But occasionally I see examples of, okay, I gather there's no perfect solution to what it is you're complaining about. I think for some, they don't want the answer. I don't think they want whatever their concern is to be solved. That's where the separation starts to make itself known. Am I unhappy with some things? Absolutely. Ask the city. Can't tell you how many open records requests I make and how many times I call them out. Hey, man, how come I haven't heard from this? Hey, why did you send that off to the OAG? You did it just to kill time. If you think about the last year, you can probably think of one or two of those examples. But what I find where I differ from time to time with some of these folks is there must be an answer. Otherwise, it becomes a perpetual problem that just seems to enable some people. You have to want to find the answer. The answer to Transformation Park, the answer to the homeless situation. I'm trying to get answers. I'm working with, I can't tell you who. I'm working with two or three folks that, believe me, you'll just have to take my word for it, are extremely experienced and in positions better than I am to help me find some answers to see if we can reach a conclusion or at least a starting point where we can eliminate what's happening out there at Transformation Park. I'm talking about the trash and other things. I'm talking about property ownership. Why are we dealing with some things? So, yeah, you have to be able to find that hill you want to defend, but at some point you're going to have to either decide I'm winning this war or I'm just going to let it continue because it enables me in some way, shape, or form. I want to share with you some comments that were made on a couple of recent posts. The ones, and again, I've shared with you before how I gauge where interests and hearts and emotions lie is by looking at, of all things, the meta metrics that help me to keep tabs of the Making Sense Facebook page. I'm going to keep all of these anonymous for now because there's no reason to call them out, but I will share their comments. The first is, finally, I'm proud that they were finally doing something for animal welfare. Let's pray it's ran right for the animals. They're talking about the city council approving the improvements out of the animal management and welfare. I'm on board with that as well. Let's see. When are we getting rid of the flock cameras? See, that's one battle cry. I'm going to mention to you another battle cry here in just a moment. When are we getting rid of the flock cameras? First, there's this assumption that we are getting rid of the flock cameras. And this is another one of those that, as I mentioned a little bit ago, I'd be willing to bet you if I were to look at this person's social media history, I'm probably going to find they spend quite a bit of time scrolling social media, watching the little TikTok videos. And yet these are the same people that are demanding that we remove all cameras because, again, every camera now is a flock camera. This one, still nothing about helping the landfill fire victims, and all the voting is always 4-0. Not one council member ever votes differently than the majority. I have been on many boards and committees, so I find that very concerning. No, they don't always agree. It seems like they do, and more often than not, yes. And first of all, it's not always 4-0, it's generally 5-0. This past Tuesday, City Councilman David Prescott was not present. I agree. I like it when they disagree, because disagreement leads to an answer. But no, they don't always agree, and I also find it interesting that this person said, I've been on many boards and committees, so I find that very concerning. You would rather be on boards and committees that constantly argue with each other? All right. This one, oh, by the way, I want to get back to still nothing about the city, helping the landfill fire victims. That's going to come into play here in just a minute. Let's see. In fact, the next one. And I'm sure any compensation for Stinky Fire will be years away, tied up in court. This one, when are they paying for the houses they burned down? All right. So you come back to the fact, let me just remind you, the city council is not necessarily the city. The city council, think of it as an organization, and it is the board of directors, the city council. The staff is the city. That'd be City Manager Path, Deputy City Manager Freeman, Assistant City Manager Donnie Hooper, and down the line. So far as the fire, gosh, what did you want the city council to tell you? What do you want them to say? What do you want the council to do? Because the council has done things. Specifically, Mayor Stanley has helped in one or two cases. So it has nothing to do with the council. It has to do with the city. And here's the secondary problem, and this is something that most of us understand. I understand the passion, the emotion, but generally the people that are asking, hey, what about the fire victims? Can you name a fire victim? Give me their address. Tell me how much they lost. Or is this just you using a fire victim? If you really want the answers, then go find them. Do your research, but stop posting on your comments on social media posts like you really care. Now, there might be one or two that do care, but when it comes to the landfill fire, again, I've said this before, and this is why I don't really push it that much, is because I have zero doubt. I am absolutely and utterly convinced there is already litigation underway. This is going to cost the city a great deal of money, which is why when I had them on a few weeks ago, one of the questions I asked is, how are you indemnified? What is the policy? what is this going to do to your rate? It's just like if you have one or two accidents, your insurance goes up, right? What does this look like moving forward? Because you know it is going to cost a boatload of money. But that being said, is the things they can't talk about is the fire, because it is fluid. It's in litigation. It's going through. That's the reason why you haven't seen the internal report. I am personally surprised that we haven't seen the state fire marshal report. That's another one that it bothers me a little bit. Now, for the victims, you're damn right. They need to be cared for. But too often I see people make these comments. But my question is, okay, what is your connection? Or are you just using this for likes and shares? You just check every 10 minutes and see how many people liked your comment. These are the ones that drive me a little nutty. This one, he's talking about, I think, the council. These people are the enemy. They do nothing but screw over the hardworking, tax-paying citizens of this town. Vote them out. Pay attention, because that's a battle cry. The other one is, when is the city council going to remove all city ordinances since they are not being enforced? In some ways, I'm down with this one. In some ways, hey man, if you want to generate some additional revenue, enforce the ordinances. Enforce laws. Stop letting people off the hook. If this house or this property owner owns multiple properties and has let weeds grow up to 8 feet tall and you had to go out and mow them, charge them. Stop letting these things go. So in many ways, yeah, I'm down with the ordinance thing, but I want to back up here. We're going to take this break for the market report, and when we come back, I want to get back into these people aren't the enemy. They do nothing but screw over hardworking, tax-paying citizens. Vote them out! Battle cry.
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6: Cattle, wheat, and cotton all higher while corn trades lower. I'm Kerry Martin with a market update on the Texas Farm Bureau Radio Network. Cattle futures trading higher this morning with October live cattle up $1.95, $212.72. The December up $1.90, $214.47. Feeder cattle higher, September up $3.95, $322.95. While the October contract is up 407, trading at 318.32. Corn lower with the September down 7 3/4, 506 1/4. December corn down 7 1/2, 529 a bushel. Wheat slightly higher with September Kansas City wheat up 1 1/2, 793 1/2. Cotton is higher with the December up 108 points at 90.22 cents. October West Texas crude up 74. $82.97 a barrel. I'm Kerry Martin on the Texas Farm Bureau Radio Network.
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11: We've had another round of rain and thunderstorms move in across the area overnight. So there's a few lingering showers and thunderstorms for the early part of the day. I think those will move on out or dissipate, but that's going to leave behind probably some of the coolest air we've had. The high today, upper 80s to around 90 degrees. So it looks like we'll be quiet tonight, dropping down to 66 degrees. Tomorrow, sunshine. It'll be warm, but nothing extreme. A high of 94. With your first alert forecast from News Channel 10, I'm Doppler Dave.
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11: All right, 76 degrees, 1035, 25 in front of 11, sunshine outside right now. Just had a phone call. I think was this Star Wars, Roger? Said he was, and this has been 10, 15 minutes ago, so he's past there. He said he was going between White Deer and Pampa, and he said it was quite the little storm up there. He said, man, it's gorgeous. Yeah, there's lightning, dark clouds, but the weather's cool. It's raining. It feels good. Isn't that true? Man, I'm telling you, if it's not raining too hard, I might be windows down guy. I might be windows down guy heading that direction. So,

0: Thank you, Lord, for the rain. And again, we're never satisfied because right now, I'm sure you're in line with me. Thank you, but boy, could we have some more, please? That would be great. Thank you in advance. All right, let's get back into it. In fact, and get ready to post during the break there, I'm actually going to put a single panel survey up there. I do these once in a blue moon on the Making Sense Facebook page. And so essentially it's going to be for those that are demanding flock cameras be removed. It doesn't have to be Amarillo. It could be anywhere. But for those that are demanding flock cameras be removed, how much time during the day do you spend on TikTok, Facebook, and other social media? Be curious, and I'll keep you posted on the outcome of that one. But I'm willing to bet that the greater percentage of the answers that are given to that that post, that little survey, are going to be jaded, right? Because once you face somebody with an alternative, something that's going to argue their stance, there's no way that they can come back and go, well, you know what? Come to think about it, Michael J., I hate flock cameras, but I spend about 6 hours a day scrolling through social media, right? But I'm going to be curious to see what that generates. Let's get back to it. So prior to the break, I told you about some of the, I shared with you some of the comments, kept them all anonymous. But this one in particular really caught my eye, and it's the one that says, these people are the enemy, exclamation mark. They do nothing but screw over the hardworking, tax-paying citizens of this town. Vote them all out. Now, vote them all out is an interesting battle cry for me. Because when you post something like, or even say something akin to vote them all out, what you're telling me, and any common sense thinker, is so in your mind, anything is better than this. Am I wrong? So when I hear somebody or see somebody post, man, these people are just, they're just screwing us over, man. Vote them all out. All right. Well, two things. One is, can I expect to see your name on a ballot? And two is, so what you're telling me is you'd accept almost anything other than this. So if it if you voted them all out and you replace, let's take the city council, for example, because they catch more hell than anybody. Let's say you replaced all five at the dais. Do you honestly think that no matter what five new faces are at the dais are going to please everybody? Lord, no. Not even remotely. I told somebody this, I won't tell you who it was, it's a former mayor, and I told this person many years ago, first and foremost, be careful what you ask for, you might get it, and secondly, lead, you were elected to lead, you were elected to make decisions, are you going to please everybody? Heavens no, you're not going to, but pull the trigger, kid, make it happen. You're going to piss people off, it comes with the territory. The trick is trying to make sure you're doing every decision you make, every vote you cast, everything you put in place, everything has got to make whatever it is, your city, your commission, whatever it is, you're trying to make your county or your city, your school, your institution, you're trying to make it better than it was when you got there. So, yeah, I have great issue whenever I see vote them all out, because it's really just it's a cop-out. It's just something people bark out because it's become the in thing, or it's just a crutch is literally what it is. I really don't know what I mean, but vote them all out. I heard other people say it. I've seen it posted in other social media sites. Just thought I'd go ahead and throw mine in there. Vote them all out. Okay, what's the answer? Well, I don't know. Oh, well, you didn't expect to be asked that question, then, did you? You just want to toss your nonsense out there, because vote them all out is literally nothing more than a battle cry. You're seeking for other people to go, oh, yeah, you're right, dude. Agree, right? You'll check back in another 10, 15 minutes. You're the same person that hates flock cameras. You're going to pay attention to your comment, because you want to see how many people you got on your side. Ah, man, look at there. I have 10 people that agree with me. Wow. Celebrate that one. Look, I believe I've made myself clear there. Vote them all out, in my world, is a cop-out. It's a simple battle cry with no real want for what the answer is. So, yeah, either let me see your name on a ballot or tell me what the answer is. But stop with the with this vote them all out. That's so nonsensey. And here's the other thing to consider. What if voting them out isn't an option? Because, again, I think there's this great confusion that somehow the city council, the mayor, and the four council members are in control of everything. And here's the problem. It ain't true. It's not true. They don't guide the city. They don't run the city on a day-to-day basis. There are people that are very well compensated through salary who have that task. Your city manager, your deputy city manager, assistant city manager. I know we're still looking for a replacement. We're still searching for another one, an assistant city manager. So, yeah, that's what I mean by what if the answer isn't vote them all out, and what if you can't vote them all out? They are appointed or hired to fill a position. What's the answer then? Because vote them all out doesn't, what's your battle cry now? Look, if you're going to start barking these kind of things, understand you're going to run across people like me who it's almost incumbent upon me because of what I do for a living to try to help you. Man, you need to find something other than vote them all out. And if so, if I'm at the meeting, I'm going to pull you to the side and say, that's wonderful, but tell me what the answer is. What is it about the council, the whatever, at any dais? Man, please tell me, why is it you feel that way? What's happening? Well, Michael J., they're overtaxing this, and they're doing this, and man, they can't seem to make up their mind. Okay, well, 98% of the time, that's not the council, that's the leadership. It's the actual city itself. So be careful with that vote them all out. And again, what if they can't be? Then what is the answer? Well, the answer then, Michael J., is we become keyboard warriors. Well, you know how I feel about that one. You have to start asking yourself, what is my end game? What would make me happy about this battle that I'm waging? And please tell me there's an end to it, because some of these people here don't have an end. They have a gripe, they have a complaint, they have a battle cry, but none of these said, but here's what I think the answer is. Man, be passionate. Champion a cause, but understand you're going to have to find a point where you separate yourself from the addiction of fighting the battle and asking yourself, oh boy, do I want, what is my answer here? What is it I'm trying to accomplish? That's what I wish. There are many out there that I wish would start operating that mindset. Okay, take a break here. This will be your last chance for calls, by the way.
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16: 10:49. Just got off the phone with Jan. She's in a mood this morning. Jan called me up and said, hey, Michael J., what'd you do about the gnat in your coffee? Well, what I did is I just poked my finger in it. The gnat stuck to it, so I pulled it out and wiped it off with a Kleenex, threw it in the trash. Did I dump out the coffee? No. And Jan said, good thing. Stop being, and she said, don't be such a wimp. Remove the gnat. And she says, well, good thing you removed it because, according to Jan, protein is protein. Should I have left it in? I took it out, so it's not protein. It's not like the worm at the bottom of the tequila bottle. It's a gnat in my coffee. But thank you, Jen. That was awesome. What'd you do with the gnat? I poked it out with my finger, wiped it off with the Kleenex, threw it away. Ah, you big wimp. Protein is protein. So far this morning we've talked about, and again, I hope that last segment made some sense. That and my commentary on the Potter County Jail, I'm sure, is not going to set well with some people. Meta agreeing to the $17 billion. By the way, it did post the single panel survey, and it basically it amounts to this. For those that are demanding that municipalities, it could be Amarillo, whatever, remove all flock cameras, because as you hear across the nation right now, these things are becoming more and more municipalities are hearing from the citizenry at meetings and in other opportunities, hey, man, get rid of these things. It's an invasion of my privacy. And yet we just wrapped up a deal yesterday in California where Meta stopped in the middle of this thing and said, tell you what, why don't we just go ahead and settle this? It's not an admission of guilt, but it is. We'll just settle this for 17.1 between that and $18 billion. Here, Texas, you can have more than $1 billion, and this will go to programs to help youth and other folks that we know that we've harmed. We just don't want to admit to it. And it has to do with addiction. And so, yeah, for those that are arguing against the flock cameras, that's what that survey is involving. How much time during the day do you spend on social media? Because it is probably watching you and securing your biometrics more than a flock camera ever will. Here's the other thing: is at least flock has adjusted itself. Modus operandi to maintain data for like 7 days. No longer, I guess it was a month prior. Now it's 7 days. And you have to have, basically you're going to need a warrant or you're going to have to go through a couple of guardrails to be able to access that if you work for a department that utilizes flock or any camera for that matter. But the metadata that's collected by TikTok, Facebook, Instagram, whatever. How long is that maintained? How long is that kept? And I don't see anybody complaining about that. Look, man, I don't need you watching me. And if that's your concern, like I said before, stay inside. You're on camera. And no matter, everywhere you go now, you're on camera. The other one that I talk about is the prairie dogs. I am expecting an answer back on it. Sometime today, and it was, I thought we removed the prairie dogs. I thought we moved them someplace else. Listen, I did hear from a rancher. You'll probably hear him in Fun with Phone Calls tomorrow. And he basically said, hey, Michael J., we own a ranch, and I'm going to tell you something. We aren't happy with them. If people really love those little rascals, come on, I have some I can give you. Yeah, he is totally in disagreement that they are good for farmland. That's why I always thought it was interesting when it was brought up during the John Stipp Park deal that there were people that said, they're good for our ranch land, bring them on out here. I don't understand that because I thought, okay, your cow or horse steps in one of them little holes, and what happens? It's like losing money. And then, vote them out, that battle cry. It's the last thing I just left on. It is. It's a bit of a battle cry. Listen, champion the cause. I get it. Hold them accountable. I'm all on board with that. I'm guilty as anybody else. But at some point, you're going to have to cross that threshold of, okay, now that I have your attention, how do we get to the answer? And that's where I'm at right now with, I don't mind telling you, Transformation Park and some of the land around that area. I'm working with some people to try to determine what is a solid course of action moving forward, because there's a lot of conversation. I'm guilty of the overflow, I'm doing air quotes, over by the food hub of Transformation Park, the people that are bivouacked on the parcel of the land just on the outside east wall of Transformation Park. What do you do with that? Kenneth Cross, I've spoken with him. I've communicated with him a few times. He's the one that sent the picture that you'll find on the Making Sense Facebook page that's getting a gazillion hits. And that's, again, how I can determine, well, this is where the emotion lies. This might need some attention. All right, I'm going to take the break here just a few seconds early. When we come back, I am going to set you up for tomorrow. I have a special guest coming in. It's a first-time guest tomorrow in the 9 o'clock hour. Stay tuned. I'll tell you who it is.
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5: Cattle, wheat, and cotton all strongly higher while corn trades lower. I'm Kerry Martin with a market update on the Texas Farm Bureau Radio Network. Cattle futures trading higher with the October live cattle contract up 335 at 214.12. December up 347, trading at 216.05. Feeder cattle sharply higher with September up 597, 324.97. October feeders up 647, trading at 320.72. Corn is lower, September down 2 cents at 512 a bushel. December corn down 1¾, 534¾. Wheat continuing to climb above $8. September Kansas City wheat up 16 cents at 808 a bushel. December cotton up 122 points, 90.36 cents. October West Texas crude up 3 at 82.26 a barrel. I'm Kerry Martin on the Texas Farm Bureau Radio Network.
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8: They tracked a disturbance into the area overnight, and we still have a few lingering showers and thunderstorms as we get the day started, scattered across the area. Now, those showers will move on out, will dissipate later on today. But tracking a little rain early. Highs today, probably the lowest in quite some time, upper 80s to around 90. Looks like a quiet night tonight. We'll drop to 66 degrees. Sunshine tomorrow. We'll bump the high up a bit, high of 94. With your first alert forecast from News Channel 10, I'm Doppler Dave.
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10: Oh, the things you say right before we go on the air.
11: What'd I say?
10: Blank Neil Young.
12: That was from earlier.
10: It's like this just came out of nowhere. Like you've been sitting on it for 10 minutes. Okay.
11: Oh, I was listening to something off air. I'll get to it later with Neil Young.
10: That was very Rain Man. It just came out of left field. Just like
13: it's like Rage Tourette's or something, right. You know?
10: Exactly. Yeah.
12: This is the Markley Van Camp and Robbins Show. Jamie Markley, David Van Camp, Scott Robbins.
10: Blank Neil Young. We're done with him.
11: You know what? Now you bring it up, I would just want to go into the whole thing. Okay. I can't. I'll do it later.
10: Okay, we'll do it later. Yeah, that's all right.
13: All right.
12: Debbie Dingell, Michigan. Yeah. What is she saying, David?
13: Oh, she's very upset about being asked about her party campaigning with that Hassan Piker guy who thinks America deserved 9/11, Mao was a hero, Hamas is a better governing body than the Israeli government.

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1: The Markley, Van Camp, and Robbins Show. Jamie Markley, David Van Camp, Scott Robbins, and the five stories we're watching today.
2: One, two, three, four, five.
3: Number five, Florida has become the first state to explicitly block welfare cash from being spent on tattoos, theme park tickets, video games, vapes, and other non-essential purchases.
1: It's amazing that had to be done.
3: Yeah. Number four, Whole Foods guacamole and pico de gallo recall has been upgraded to the FDI's highest risk level over deadly bacteria. It's reasonable probability of death.
1: Because of the
3: bloody diarrhea.
4: Oh, gee, see?
1: What?
4: The combination of those two words do not belong.
1: Are you saying that you would rather David not say that part?
4: Maybe say them individually, break them up by like four words.
3: Well, I'm trying to get the information out there. In case somebody listening got some guacamole from Whole Foods and noticed some bloody diarrhea and they thought, hey, maybe.
1: Did that serious stuff.
4: Dang.
1: Go get it checked out.
4: Yeah. Thanks, Doc.
1: There are some people that may not. That's They're just not like, it'll probably go away. I'm telling you. I know guys that they will not go to the doctor.
4: Oh, my God.
1: You were that way before your heart attack.
4: Well, yes. Life has a way of catching up with you.
3: Yep. What's a little blood in my diarrhea, right?
4: Yeah, that's...
3: Yeah.
4: Oh, man.
3: Number three, the U.S. Postal Service says that new requirements for mail-in voting are now in effect. At least for now, because there are lawsuits going on still.
1: Yes.
3: Under this order, ballots can only be mailed to those who are on Homeland Security and Social Security lists of confirmed U.S. citizens age 18 or older. USPS will not accept or deliver those ballots if a state does not submit a mail-in and absentee participation list, people who are eligible voters. Number two, the jury is now deliberating in the Lindsay Clancy triple murder trial. Clancy murdered her three young children. She claimed she had postpartum psychosis. However, she never actually got that diagnosis. And then number one, long fuel lines reported across Tehran as fuel shortages take hold. Those are the top five stories that we're watching today. 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
1: Of course, many tributes to Dolly Parton. David, I don't know if you saw that she spent a lot of time working with a handpicked team to create this roadmap of projects she wanted to see through even after she was gone. There's a lot of stuff coming up just in the next few months. The travel stops in Tennessee is going to celebrate National Truck Driver Appreciation Week. That's September 13th. The Songteller Hotel and Dolly's Life of Many Colors Museum will have their grand opening September 29th in Nashville. Dolly Dolls are going to be available online September 15th.
3: Oh, wow.
1: Dolly's Cup of Ambition Coffee will launch online September 29th. Dolly on the Holly is coming out this holiday season.
3: Instead of Elf on the Shelf? Dolly
1: yes.
3: The Holly, that's awesome.
4: I like something. That, yeah.
1: Wild, man. Okay, that whole meta thing. Next.
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3: 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Cattle futures trading strongly higher here at the noon hour, with October live cattle up 232, trading at 213.10. The December up 247, 215.05. Feeder cattle sharply higher. September up 450, 323.50. October feeders up 5.12, trading at 319.37. Corn slightly lower. September down 2.5, 5.11.5. December corn down 2.5, trading at 5.34 even. September Kansas City wheat up 9 cents at 8.01 a bushel. Cotton trading above 90 cents on the new crop December contract. It's up 190 points at 91.04. October West Texas crude up 47 cents, 82.70 a barrel. I'm Kerry Martin on the Texas Farm Bureau Radio Network.
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5: They've had another round of rain and thunderstorms move in across the area overnight. So there's a few lingering showers and thunderstorms for the early part of the day. I think those will move on out or dissipate, but that's going to leave behind probably some of the coolest air we've had. The high today, upper 80s to around 90 degrees. So it looks like we'll be quiet tonight, dropping down to 66 degrees. Tomorrow, sunshine. It'll be warm, but nothing extreme. A high of 94. With your first alert forecast from News Channel 10, I'm Doppler Dave. KGNC.
6: The Markley, Van Camp, and Robin Show. I'm Jamie Markley, the Gen Xer. David Van Camp, the Millennial, the Sexy Boomer. That's Scott Robbins. Okay. The whole decision with Meta. I mean, they knew they were putting out a product that was addicting young people.
7: Yeah. Oh, no. They're not admitting any fault.
6: They knew it.
7: That was part of the settlement. You know?
6: They may not admit, but they knew.
7: Mm-hmm.
6: I mean, if you've ever read anything or heard people that work there, you already know that.
7: Mm-hmm.
6: But yeah, they don't, you know, admit anything.
7: No wrongdoing.
6: But they're going to pay billions of dollars for the settlement and change a bunch of things.
7: Yeah, you don't do that if you really feel you're innocent, I guess, huh?
6: Yeah. California AG Rob Bonta. This was him talking about the whole thing.
8: The company had a legal, not to mention a moral, obligation to consider the safety of young users when designing their products. The data is clear. More time on social media tends to be correlated with depression and anxiety, body image issues, susceptibility to addiction, and interference with daily life, including learning.
6: So it's interesting that you have this guy in this state that's so worried about the children.
7: Yeah.
6: And good. Except all these things, we want tools for parents to be able to help to protect their kids.
7: Mm-hmm.
6: Unless they say they're trans.
7: Right.
6: Then don't tell the parents.
7: Right.
6: If you're in the school and you know, don't tell the parents.

0: kids around your son's age this thing that went all over online about the Oreo. Have you heard about this?
1: Oh, yeah.
0: This woman on Instagram was on this mom's group chat.
1: Oh, gosh.
0: Where another mother named Michelle is asking the other kindergarten moms to stop packing Oreos because it makes her daughter upset. I mean, not because of an allergy issue, anything like that. It's just Michelle doesn't want her daughter eating Oreos. So she's like, hey, would you other moms not pack Oreos?
1: No, we're going to pack Oreos.
0: Right.
1: No, you don't tell me what to do.
0: Yeah.
1: Mom group chat right away. I go, oh, boy.
0: You smell trouble, don't
1: you? Yeah, it's coming. Yep.
0: Yeah. And they, well, I guess it doesn't matter if I use the name. The names are out there. Yeah, the mom, Michelle, doesn't want, you know, her daughter upset. So this other mom, Charlotte, packed Oreos and said, with respect, I'm not changing my daughter's lunch because your daughter wants an Oreo. And, of course, that didn't stop it. Apparently, it went on for days. And then the daughter of Michelle, Ava, is making trades for the Oreos, like kids will do at lunch.
1: Oh, yeah.
0: You go to the kid that has the good stuff in his lunch. Hey, I'll trade you this or whatever. And so now they're calling it Oreo Gate on Instagram. Oh, my gosh.
2: Yeah, some of that stuff, and I got a taste of it, or I've gotten a taste of it, because there was like a whole class parent chat, and it does get just kind of insane.
0: Mm-hmm.
2: Like, just, I mean, it's also like, guys, you know, you can private message the teacher, too. But it's like everybody's on the same group chat thing, and it's all this like little minutia, and then people having conversations about what so and so did to so and so's kid, and
0: yes,
2: it's just insanity.
0: And you've also probably noticed that if it's one of the moms talking about how the other moms are totally insane,
2: yeah,
0: that's okay. But as a dude, you can't go, these women on here are insane.
2: Oh, heck no. No.
1: Oh, gosh.
0: And that's like against the rules, just as an observation kind of thing.
2: Yeah, dads don't post, okay?
1: Do not stay off.
0: Yeah, dads, as far as I can tell, usually don't do that stuff. Anyway, it's okay. A few other updates to get to. And you ready for your big three, Scott Robbins?
1: Yep.
0: The trifecta coming right up.
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3: Cattle, wheat, and cotton all strongly higher, corn slightly lower. I'm Kerry Martin with a market update on the Texas Farm Bureau Radio Network. We're winding down the trading day. We see cattle trading higher with October live cattle up $1.97 to $12.75. December up $2.05 at $214.62. Feeder cattle strongly higher with September up $3.40, $322.40. October feeders up $3.72. $317.97. Corn just fractionally lower. September down 3/4, $5.13 1/4. December corn down a half at $5.36 a bushel. Kansas City wheat making gains again, up 11 3/4 on the September contract, trading at $8.03 3/4. December cotton making a sharp move higher, up 251 points at 91.65 cents. October West Texas crude up 67, $82.90 a barrel. I'm Kerry Martin on the Texas Farm Bureau Radio Network.
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5: Cooler temperatures will continue on today as our daytime highs will only reach into the low 90s. Our skies will also be mostly clear this afternoon, which will carry over through the evening hours, with the exception of our western counties as they could pick up on an isolated shower or storm. Those small rain and storm chances will shift east overnight and temperatures will fall into the mid-60s. This is meteorologist John Gormley from News Channel 10.
6: 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All right, news update, David Van Camp.
7: All right. Well, you know, President Trump is going to come to Texas to campaign for Ken Paxton, who is the U.S. Senate nominee for the Republican Party, against that weird little guy, James Tallarico. Mm-hmm. And that's because, I mean, Real Clear Politics, when you look at their polling averages, they've been pretty reliable on this. Texas is a toss-up right now. And there are a lot of people in the GOP in Texas who are getting nervous.
8: Yeah. And what happened?
7: Yeah. Well, it's, you know, the likability factor is a big thing, man. Trump did talk about the state of the race.
9: We have a very good candidate, Ken Paxton, and he's running against Tallarico, they call him, because he is a little freaky, and that's not a man that represents the value of Texas. So,
7: yeah.
6: Yes, that is true.
7: He is a little
6: Tallarico. That's a new one.
7: Yeah, I mean, I think it'll be a little bit different when you get closer and they start putting money into TV ads and just all they have to do is replay things that James Tallarico says he believes.
6: No, you're right.
7: Absolutely. That's it.
6: Yeah. Yeah.
10: A federal appeals court rejected Democratic Rep. LaMonica McIver's claim. I didn't even know this was her claim. Remember what she did? She shoved the ICE officer?
7: Yeah.
6: Oh, yeah. I remember her. Yeah. Okay.
10: Yeah. Struck another while pushing past them.
6: Mm-hmm.
10: But she thought that she could have legislative immunity in this case. Like, what does that mean? Yeah, it's not legislative activity and it's not protected by the speech and debate clause.
7: Yeah.

0: substitute for any kind of merit, any kind of experience, work experience or otherwise. It doesn't matter. It's like you're trying to pick the most misfitty of the Island of Misfit toys possible to run. That's what they do. Does that make sense? That's the other thing. It's like the rules of Fight Club. You don't talk about it. The rules of intersectionality, everything's a slur, so you can't talk about it.
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2: The danger is not over yet along Nepal's border with China after flash flooding and mudslides already blamed for more than 300 deaths.
3: Nepal's disaster authority warning a lake that formed from a block river could soon burst. And in China at another lake, officials there are warning the equivalent to roughly 1,200 Olympic-sized swimming pools of water are expected to flow into the lake in the coming days. Now, with so many still missing, there are fears the death toll will only keep rising. Rescue crews have reportedly found bodies hundreds of miles downstream from some of the most devastated areas.
2: Fox's Jeff Paul, as the search continues around the clock for more than 1,400 missing, including Americans and other foreigners, President Trump says the U.S. has offered help and is sending aid. Tropical storm Dolly churning out in the Atlantic Ocean. It formed today, far from land, though, and forecasters are expecting it to weaken quickly beginning tomorrow. The storm's name has no connection to the death of Dolly Parton this week. Storms are named well in advance. Names are chosen, I should say, well in advance. More cities are doing away with license plate reader cameras over privacy concerns.
4: The list is growing of cities and local governments canceling contracts with license plate reader companies, including Flock, which operates a nationwide network of cameras that can track vehicles and provide information to law enforcement. Police have called the cameras a vital tool in crime fighting, though critics say the tech raises privacy and civil liberties concerns. Tempe, Arizona, and Fort Wayne, Indiana, the latest of dozens of cities to part ways with Flock cameras that are also the subject of mistakes and misuse by law enforcement officers. Jeff Manasso, Fox News.
2: An hour to the close on Wall Street. Stocks remain higher. The Dow's up 87 points. The S&P also in the green. The NASDAQ rallying up 329. Lisa Brady, this is Fox News.
5: The Amarillo College Board of Regents on Tuesday adopted a 2026 property tax rate of 0.24670 per $100 of taxable property value. For the average single-family residence in the Amarillo College taxing district, the annual college property tax bill will increase by $45.06 for the year. Despite the higher tax rate, Amarillo College expects to receive approximately $1 million less in property tax revenue for a total of approximately $35 million. Total property values in the college tax district increased by approximately $50 million, but increased property tax ceilings for homeowners resulted in a net decrease of approximately $149 million in taxable property value. Get more local news at KGNCAM.com, also on our Facebook at KGNCAM. KGNC.
6: Dana, that's a little conspiracy theorist. Here, by the way, have you tried crystals to help with your allergy headaches?
7: There are people, shocker, in the United States, Abdul El Sayed, who believe that of all of the countries in the Middle East, only one really has actually proven its worth as an ally. And it sure as hell ain't Syria. And it's not Egypt. And it's not Qatar.
8: The Dana Show with Dana Lash.
6: Welcome, welcome, welcome, ladies and gentlemen, to the circus, to the program. It's Dana Lash with you. Ah, your lovable curmudgeon. We're going to take you on the high seas today. I have no idea why I sound like a pirate. Maybe it's because it rained so much last night. I actually thought, like yesterday, Texas got rain for the first time. This is news, guys. Texas got rain for the first time in
9: weeks.
6: No, here, look, hold up. I'm literally looked on my calendar. Whoa. 1, 2, 3, 4. Over a month. Four. I'm literally counting weeks. 8.5 weeks.
9: Whoa.
6: Because I marked it on my calendar because I'm nuts. The last time it rained, I'm like, I'm like, the weather is just trifling. So we're going to figure out what's up here. Weather's being trifling. I don't like that. Welcome to the show. As per usual, a number of issues that we must discuss today. And we're going to get into, I got news on Iran and also the, takes deep breath, potential, likely, I think, dead, burnt, one-legged gay, Khamenei,
7: Yeah, it sounds right. And the updates with that, because I know we're all very excited. To figure out if he's dead or not. I mean, because we're just done with this guy. This guy's just, we're done. So there was some stuff about that last night. Also, that UN group or UN adjacent group, all kinds of interesting stuff about Hamas and our government coming out about that. So also something we have to dive into today. I'm going to do something unusual. And that I'm actually going to talk for a half second. I don't get into the mommy sleuthing. You guys know how I feel about that. I don't do true crime. And I don't do, there's certain things that I don't do. I don't do true crime. Unless it's, we talked about this. Unsolved Mysteries. Only because Robert Stack is just, he's amazing. But I don't get into a lot of the true crime because it's just so damn depressing, right? The world by itself is depressing enough. And I just feel like it's like, do we really, really want to add on to that? And I'm looking up, hold up, I'm pulling up bear with me. Because the Lindsey Clancy trial, the prosecution just wrapped. I don't know if you guys, I don't listen to ever, I will look at evidence and things like that. Obviously, if I'm going to talk about it, I'll do enough to talk, I read about it and I'll, to talk about it. But I don't listen to the every single, because I don't have time. Like most of you, damn, you work, right? Not everybody's living off their British gay husband. Sorry, wait, that was Gal Sharpton. But this whole trial, this has been, I think, a Rorschach. I don't know. Have people always just really watched these trials, or is it more now than it ever has been? And I don't mean to take the long way about this, but because I'm going to unload here in a second. Wait, but I am curious. Is this new that it is such a big, because we've got conferences now. My cousin went to has gone to these true crime conferences. That's my question. Has it always been like this, or is it a new thing? I'm curious of what you all think out there in Radio Land. Kane, what do you think? Let's see what he said. What do you think?
10: Go back to Casey Anthony. She had a splash
7: even before then, though.
10: Yeah, I think what happens is these stories kind of surface in the news cycle, and then people are like, what? First, they can't even believe it. Like, this mother killed her three kids. What the hell? And then there is this narrative that, oh, she was over-medicated, or, she was just psychosis or whatever. We find out through the trial that none of that was actually true. So I think people are kind of yo-yoing on this because they got a narrative in the beginning, then they got a second narrative, and now they found through the trial that the first narrative was actually closer. So, yeah, I don't know. It is interesting to some people.
7: I got to tell you, the more I write about it, the more I was convinced that this woman absolutely needs to be burned at the stake. Yeah. I don't get this whole, I'm going to get involved and defend Lindsey Clancy. This bitch is guilty. Oh, I said it. Get mad. I am so done with this. You know what? I'm so done with it. What I'm going to say is probably going to be more sexist than anything that you've ever heard on, what was that show, the old dude, Archie Bunker, All in the Family. And it's not sexist, it's just realistic. I get tired, I'm tired of this stuff. I'm tired of accommodating this kind of lawlessness and evil. So let me just lay it out. Because the more I read about it, the more I'm like, are all the women that are defending her drunk? Are they drunk? Are they high? Have they been slipped a roofie? What the hell? I mean, forgive the Portuguese, but seriously, this chick, first off, she was a nurse, right? She's a nurse. I don't believe she wanted to kill herself. I think it was all performative. This chick didn't want to kill herself. She wanted to kill her kids. She was stuck in a lifestyle she didn't want anymore. That's it. And to sit here and use her case as a way to condemn all women that have baby blues, this is the damage that comes from rushing to defend crazy witches like this. Can't say the B word too often. It offends sensitivities. I get it. But crazy chicks like this, she's not crazy. She's evil. I mean, sure, she's on a bunch of stuff. How much of it is faked? I don't know. But sorry, you're not killing your three kids like this and leaving them lying in a basement just because a voice out of nowhere suddenly one day told you to do it. They're talking about the Andrea Yates trial. That chick apparently heard voices forever, committed herself five times to try to keep herself, and apparently was doing musical chairs with medication, but she'd been hearing voices and all this stuff. They had all of these psychiatrists and psychologists and mental health professionals and, you know, everything but rocket scientists testifying, saying, yeah, it's really unusual to have these symptoms literally all of a sudden. No, I think that she is well-versed enough to understand symptoms of mental illness, and I think she exaggerated what she had for defense purposes. Look, this is my opinion. You can disagree with it all you want to. This chick is completely guilty. Because I've known women who have struggled with baby blues. And I don't know. To me, everyone's like, well, she's such a good mom, except she killed her kids. It's kind of like the number one cardinal rule of, you know, being a good mom is you don't kill your kids, right? And she killed all three of them. And she was very methodical about it. She took the, made sure to separate them, took the oldest out first so they couldn't intervene, and was very methodical about doing it. Did it quickly. She didn't want to have to run around. If she had gone for the youngest one first, maybe the middle one and the oldest one would have known mommy's doing something bad. This is bad. And they would have hid, or maybe they would have, you know, ran to a neighbor's house, something like that. But she was very methodical in how she did it. And, to me, and I agree. I agree with the experts that testified. That sounds like irrational. She was planning rationally. You don't just hear voices out of the blue and they're like, okay, let's get down to the details here. And you can say that I'm generalizing. Don't care. It's my opinion. I was watching the experts testify because those are the only really, I don't care about what mommy sleuths think. I really don't. Good grief. It's like mom blogs 2.0. Don't care. So, I'm watching this stuff and apparently she had like no hallucinations until like all of a sudden, you know, as it was advantageous to her for defensive purposes, the way that she calculated the window of time, all of this stuff. I mean, it looks like she was trying to plan and set the stage for a psychotic episode without actually having a psychotic episode. And she seems like she is manipulative and controlling, and she's got crazy eyes. And guys, you know, the rule, the universal rule about crazy eyes is Kane. She crazy. They got crazy eyes. They crazy. That has never been wrong universally in the history of mankind. Why would we even litigate it? I'm the judge. You come before me. You got crazy eyes, girl. Guilty. Her eyes crazy. Guilty. No, she was very methodical about this. Very methodical. The wounds were superficial. And the experts were saying, well, it's not really consistent with a legitimate suicide attempt. And the jump was, it wasn't a jump, it was a fall from a relatively short distance. So, yeah, and she knew it was near freezing. And they said that they think that she went out at that time at night and chose that time of year because they think that the freezing temperatures would reduce her brain's oxygen requirement and prolong her life. She was a nurse. She knows this stuff. They said, with her knowledge and her training as a nurse, if this woman wanted to end her life, she'd have done it. She'd have done it. Because if the voice is telling you, oh, you got to do all of this, and then you're following it to kill the kids, and the voice is telling you to kill yourself, but all of a sudden you just do it half-assed, seriously? I don't buy it. So no, I think she's guilty. I think people need to stop worshiping this fallen figure. And I'm so tired of hearing women complain about motherhood. Every other human on earth that has ever raised or given birth to children has had it tough. You are no different in society or in any timeline. This victimhood complex is ruining society. Whether it's suicidal empathy or the victimhood complex, it's one or the other. And don't sit here and be like, you don't know. I do know. I stayed home. I homeschooled my kids. And then I also worked and helped my husband build a business while homeschooling my kids. And no, I didn't have nannies. I didn't have cleaners. I didn't have staffs. I didn't have cooks. I didn't have none of that. It was me. So I just, the whole thing is a horrible Rorschach test on society. But I will say, a lot of the women that I know in real life and not online, not a single one of them think this chick is innocent. So I want the men out there to be very careful about universally labeling all women as defenders or supporters of this stuff. every female that I know, every woman that I've talked to, and we've had events that we've had to go to these past couple of weeks and, you know, get-togethers and things like that. And every single, it always comes up. And every single woman that I've talked to has been like, that chick is guilty. Not a single one of them believe that her case is similar to others. Now, I'm not saying that there are not cases of women that have a complete break with reality. But one of the things that one of these experts testified is that they don't ever regain it. Or it's only a partial reacquisition and it's still under a heavy medication and they're never the same. So I think that's significant. And like I said, I've known people that have had baby blues. And people that have baby blues, and some have been more severe than others. It's when it is, and I'm not saying I think it's, you know, that I don't think it happens. I don't think it happens as much as society would like for you to believe. Because it's chic right now to have, like, a psychological issue. It's chic right now to have a psychiatric issue. It's chic right now to have to rely on pills and stuff like that. I mean, all of this stupid stuff from the early aughts and the late 90s is, like, fashionable again for whatever reason. That was the big deal. Oh, women, you're on whatever depressive medication. Half of these women don't need it. Most of them don't. Some do. And I absolutely believe there's legitimate cases. I have people in my own family. But my point is that this case is not ever, her whole psychiatric and psychological makeup is inconsistent with all of these others that has been, that have been presented. And they were, and there are a lot of examples out there, but I don't know. I mean, I think she's creepy. I think she looks creepy. I think that she didn't really believe that she was going to paralyze herself. I don't know if it was like a full-on Casey Anthony thing or if she has anger issues or what it is, but I don't know. But there are three children that are gone. And I think that everybody's focusing on the wrong person in this. We've got more on the way. We've got headlines coming up and we got to get into, apparently it looks like, did our U.S. government say that the, sorry, I got to do this again. The burnt, one-legged, gay, potentially dead, mini is dead or alive? Because now it's like, well, he's dead. That's what the statement was. I'm going to explore. We're going to talk about it as we move because we got a lot of stuff. Our partners that help bring you the program, it's our friends over at Alliance Defending Freedom. This is a great organization that is there in every single fight. Every fight that is to be had, you're going to find them. And with Alliance Defending Freedom, they were there. The Baker that was in, for instance, one of the more famous, they've got a lot of famous cases, but they helped the Baker that was in Colorado, because he got targeted by the Alphabet Mafia and they were going to bankrupt this guy. They were trying to lawfare him to where he was not going to be able to bake and provide for his family. They've gone after florists, everybody. And what Alliance Defending Freedom does is they're there in every single fight. They're there in the courtroom. They're there in the state capitol. They're there helping with legislature, make decisions. And they're right at the forefront. They had a huge, huge landmark free speech victory at the Supreme Court on behalf of a Christian counselor. But here's the thing. These rights, these freedoms that are so, it's so important to protect them for the next generation. ADF can't do this alone. They really rely on the generosity of people like you to continue funding these battles. I mean, these people got to travel. They have to research. This is their job. And if they didn't make money at their job, then they'd be homeless and wouldn't be able to pay their bills. And you would have nobody fighting this stuff in the courtroom. 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
0: And now, all of the news you would probably miss. It's time for Dana's Quick Five.
14: Well, it's a good thing we're here to keep you from probably missing it, right? All right, so first up, SecWar, Pete Hegseth, gave upgraded Valor Awards to the U.S. Marines, who were downgraded by the Biden administration after they ran into danger at the 2021 Abbey Gate attack. Biden tried hiding it, and he was throwing them under the bus, but Hegseth gave it an upgrade, so good for him. And that's another reason why I never feel bad about ever criticizing Joe Biden, because he deserves every syllable. In Nepal and China, this is horrific. I don't know if you guys have seen some of the videos out there. The flash floods that were caused by a glacial collapse, they've killed, confirmed, at least 160. Hundreds are missing, and they think it actually, the death toll keeps climbing. The video shows monster floods, monster amounts of water, bulldozing through communities, complexes. It is crazy. And they said that there are, in the Tibet region alone, there are over 260 missing. And they are using drones to, they can't even get to half of the places. They can't even get to them because of the mud and the destabilization of the area is so thick. So that's why I'm saying, sadly, the death toll is going to climb. Also, please protect Barry Manilow. He's taking a break from touring after canceling shows for technical and vocal problems. He's 84. 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

0: September up 345, closing at 322.45. October feeders down 382, closing at 318.07. Corn finished the day lower, with September down 3 3/4, 510 1/4. December corn down 3 cents, 533 1/2. September Kansas City wheat up 11 1/2, closing above $8. It finished at 803 1/2. Cotton sharply higher, the December contract up 320 points. 92.34 cents. October West Texas crude up $1.37, 83.60 a barrel. I'm Kerry Martin on the Texas Farm Bureau Radio Network.
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3: After scattered showers and storms impacted the panhandle overnight and early this morning, conditions are drying out this afternoon and we'll be looking at mostly clear skies throughout the afternoon and evening, with the exception of our western counties, as they could pick up a stray shower or storm this evening, and daytime highs will only warm into the low 90s. Is meteorologist John Gormley from News Channel 10.

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1: Welcome back, ladies and gentlemen. Dana Lash here with you. If you, if you missed anything, that's really sad. We talked about you. If you missed it, we were just if your ears were ringing, because we were chatting about you. I'm not kidding. So welcome back. Dana Lash with you. Did you know that they vandalized Dolly Parton's Wikipedia?
2: What?
1: Who does this? Oh, the people who are like, to Jews, everything. I kid you not. Literally hours after she passed away, people decided to vandalize her Wikipedia page and put Jew lover and swastikas and all that stuff all over her Wikipedia page. They vandalized it. They literally called her a Jew lover and were being said a whole bunch of legit anti-Semitic stuff on her page. What is wrong with people? I just feel like, see, in a Dana Lash ran country, I feel like you're volunteering to make some space on this rock for other people when you do stuff like this. You're like, you know, give up my space to somebody else. That's how I look at it. Because she's a national treasure, and she liked everybody. We have this video. Where's this? I think we got this video. I think I put this in there. Where they were trying to, get her on her politics. This dude, this reporter, he was trying to get her on her politics. And this wasn't the first time it happened. Like, I think Barbara, what's her face? Barbara, who am I thinking of? Walters.
2: Yeah.
1: She tried before too. And it wasn't successful. But this one guy was trying to do it. And what cut is this? This is, oh, sorry, 20. Listen to how great she handled this. Cut 20.
3: I just don't get into that. And so if you are deciding you may want to ask me something more serious, don't, because I'm not going to answer it.
4: You have a president of the United States who said those things on that bus.
3: I'm not addressing that. I do not get into that. Of course, I have my opinion about everybody and everything. But I learned a long time ago, keep your damn mouth shut if you want to stay in show business. I'm not in politics. I'm an entertainer.
4: And yet, you're also a role model.
3: Yes, I am. That's why I don't talk about people.
1: I love it. I don't talk about people. She's just great. And who cares? You know what? She understood the assignment. But what's more is I think that speaks not only to her dedication as an entertainer, but she was very selfless, because so many people today are like, no, I got to let you know. All of these entertainers. No, I got to let you know what I think. She had a once in a lifetime talent and a once in a lifetime humility that too few share. I love that. She was so great. And just she knew what she was there to do. And that's why she was so beloved. So I read the stories like this, I'm like, what are people?

people's problem. It's Dolly Parton. Should drag these people do this. No, she was, she was so great. And I love that. A couple of things I wanted to touch on. Okay, so we're going to get into, I got this other stuff with the UNICEF data. We're going to get into some of that, the UN organization. But I have to talk about this piece that I wrote about last night, because I keep seeing this a lot. This, I don't know what to call it. Have you seen, and I'm sure it seems like it's a phenomenon that's like mostly on social media, where you have these dudes who call themselves pastors. They're not really pastors though. They have like these websites, that I guess they dispense their rhetoric on, and they call themselves pastors, but they don't actually have flocks. A lot of these guys out there are incredibly compromised, by the way. And I saw one post last night from one of these fake pastor bros, and I wanted to use it as an example. The best way I had to describe it was this pharisaical approach to shepherding, right? And so this dude had tweeted, and I don't want to make him famous because heaven knows they're all click whores and they would love it. But he said, quote, laugh at the girl boss, make her feel low status, call her cringe, cheer on the homemaker with 5+ kids. She is a queen. Praise her to the gates. This is the only way. So this is this trend with these anemically masculine dudes on social media who try to flex this like super manly Christian authority by doing stuff like this. The problem is that none of this is Christ-like. Not a single bit of it is. These abnormalities, they adopt this approach to witness because they condemn all kingdom girls out there, all kingdom sisters, anybody outside of the box they label as a girl boss, which is a pejorative that other people use now, but it wasn't created as a pejorative. It was a word that feminists concocted as a way to describe overachieving or super successful women in a professional sphere. Now, what I find interesting is that term is never either by the pastor bros or by the feminists, that is never applied to matriarchs of large families, which I find fascinating. But the problem that I have with it is I think it's performative fake evangelism. And I know you guys have seen this. In fact, there's going to be one of these church, these pastor bra, confabs that is coming to Dallas, and all these dudes that are incredibly unchristlike are going to be having a big unchristlike conference. But I think it's performative fake evangelism because it's inherently the same form of godlessness that it purports to condemn, right? You can't, mockery of fellow kingdom members is not in the character of Christ. Now, if you want to mock me, I'm Donnie. Okay, that's fine. But when you read over and over again in scripture, humility over hierarchy is preached. Exalting oneself over another is ungodly. And I wrote about this last night, and I was throwing out Galatians 5:14 and Matthew 23:12 and Luke 18:9-14, because this kind of stuff is such an abusive approach. And I think that there, we got to be careful, because there is this view that all women are like this. And I don't want younger dudes to think this. It just does your sisters so horribly, because I think there are more women than not, honestly, that are way more traditional in approach and will admit it. But you're looking at the leftover vestiges of third wave feminism from the 90s going into the early aughts, right? Where you had women like Linda Hirschman who were quote unquote feminists who would go out there and tell women, look, if you are a woman and you're staying at home with your kids instead of going out and working, you are a quote betrayal to feminism. She said that verbatim. She and I got into it hardcore nationally a few years ago. And I tore her up because it's a betrayal of women. Women also have a choice. And just because their choice isn't Linda Hirschman's choice doesn't make it any less of a choice or any less valuable or any less sensible or any less valid. So it doesn't help when you've got dudes like this that try to dunk on women all over social media. I told my kids that all really, I really believe this, progressive

0: godless males are the ones inspired by the devil who created feminism. I wholeheartedly believe this. They were the ones who created the inequality between the sexes. Because if you read scripture and you read the way that men and women are called to treat each other, there's no room for that. Because each need is served. One serves the other. And one actually is called to a higher account and has a more strenuous penalty. That's it. This progressive godless males are the ones who created this inequality. And it contradicts everything that we've ever seen in scripture. Women who have the support and leadership of godly men and they have that representation in their lives, they're not questioning their purpose. They don't feel unappreciated. They see their paths clearly and they feel supported because godly men do not make women feel inferior or less than. And they certainly don't encourage others like catty little high schoolers to quote unquote laugh at or call women that they seek to influence quote unquote cringe like this pastor bruh is trying to promote. No. Godly men, they encourage their wives and their sisters and their friends and other female family members in Christian love, and advice and correction is given in love. They demonstrate the strength of patience. They demonstrate their strength with discernment, and their pattern of behavior inspires confidence and security. You didn't get feminism from godly men. You got it from men like this fake pastor, bruh. And all of the people like him, what is it, the Webbers or whatever, I don't even correct me, that one dude, all of those dudes, they're all the same type of devil. They're these false shepherds peddling this overcompensating Temu masculinity. And it's ridiculous. You know, I'll use myself as an example. I stayed home and I homeschooled for the first part of my kids' lives. And I had a very Jonah level resistance to not continuing in that role. My kids were, as they got older and we moved to Texas, they wanted to go to a school. We went to a Christian school. It became very, very clear that God had a plan for our family, and it involved changing how and who works at what. Now, here's something I'm very clear about in my home and with other women. I do not debase myself, nor do I insult the path to which God called me and called me to and equipped me for by sitting under the compromised judgment of false shepherds whose own behavior calls into question their whole biblical bona fides. Nor should you. But I looked at this and I looked at this tweet and was like, oh, make these women feel low status. Are you going to make Ruth feel low status? Are you going to make Abigail feel low status? Or what about Phoebe? Phoebe was commended by Paul to a higher level of service in the Bible, although scholars debate whether or not diakonos was the Greek translation, but I don't think it necessarily was a deacon. I don't think it means church leadership. She was a servant. But she served as a patron. She was a church matriarch. Deborah was a judge in Israel. She dispensed advice. She also gave out military advice. She called out Barak, as God had commanded, to attack the oppressor Sisera, who ended up being slain by another woman called by God. Just pointing that out. Or what about Lydia, a business-minded purple cloth dealer? When I was younger, I was always like, purple cloth. And then I realized how expensive purple cloth was back in the day to get that color. She was also a very wealthy church planter. God opened her heart to hear the good news that Paul preached, and she and her whole household were baptized. And she and her husband, Priscilla, she and her husband mentored the preacher Apollos. She worked alongside her husband in their family business and hosted Paul in her home. To say nothing, by the way, the Proverbs 31 woman. I mean, I can sit here and do this all day. What's good? These fake pastor bros. Do they presume to know the plans that God has for the people that he seeks to judge? Or are they making knee-jerk assessments based on politics and not scripture? Because this is a performative caricature of faith that does nothing to soften the hearts of the people they're discussing. I can't stand these social media pastors that are more interested in clout-chasing flexes than saving souls. Or guarding the hearts of flocks that they self-appointed to shepherd. I think that's a bad, bad brand of fake Christianity. And look, granted, yeah, I criticize feminism all the time. But to say it so universally and is like these are dudes that complain when those universal standards and archetypes are used to smear them. Why would you do that to your sisters in a similar way? Doesn't make any sense. I have a piece up at Substack if you want to check it out. But I'm tired of seeing that stuff. Can you believe the whole thing is going to be here in Dallas? 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
12: Like sands through the hourglass, so are the days of the United States.
13: So this is Lake Ontario in Canada and in the United States. But we're going to make a little change. We're going to call it something different than Lake Ontario. We're going to call it Lake America. And all it takes is a good pen and some intelligence. So Lake Ontario, that's gone. Lake America.
0: Yeah. He's such a troll.
13: So now we have
0: that pen is, damn.
13: A lake, and now we have a gulf. Because we have the Gulf of America, and now we have Lake America without the of. Thank you very much, everybody.
0: Without the of.
13: Lake America.
0: It's going to be my new thing. Without the of. I think it's hysterical. So I was thinking about it because I'm like, man, don't mess up that acronym. Did y'all learn about Holmes, H-O-M-E-S, in school?
14: Yes.
0: So you have Huron, Ontario, Michigan, Erie, Superior.
14: Yes.
0: So instead of Holmes, it would be Hames, because the presence of another vowel would make the first vowel long. Hames. So H-A-M-E-S. That's all right. So it would be Huron, America, Michigan, Erie, Superior. Hames. I'm good with it. No of. Lake America. Well, wait a minute, though. Why no of? Gulf of America? Lake of America? Why no of?
14: Because there's so many other lakes.
0: Well, but not that are called America.
14: True.
0: I feel like you need that preposition there. Otherwise, Lake America, I mean, you can say Lake America, but I think officially maybe Lake of America, because I like things somewhat symmetrical. So Gulf of America, we got a preposition down there, down south. Why can't we have a preposition up north? Of's a preposition. I'm just saying. Am I overthinking this? I'm overthinking this, aren't I?
14: A little bit.
0: Mm-hmm. So, but you know what I mean, right? Yeah. So Hames. Yeah, I'm okay with it. Do we get anything out of it? What else do we get out of it?
14: Celtic Canadians?
0: I mean, they have been lately, except for the conservative ones. The conservative ones are like, can we just come down there with you? Every conservative Canadian that I meet, I kid you not, they're like, dear heavens, A, can we just come down there with you? A, I'm like, oh, bless your baby heart. Oh, my word. So I don't know. We'll see. I just think that's funny. He's trolling, and they're all so mad. What are they going to do? What's Mark Carney going to do? I don't think he can put his lips to the bunghole of CCP any more than he tried. Right. You guys know it's true. It's absolutely true. All right, coming up, we got a bunch.

0: stuff to hit. We're done talking about the Clancy trial, but we do have other things that we got to hit. First and foremost, we got to get into genies in the Bible. I'll explain that here coming up, I promise. Also, UNICEF data continuing to destroy the claims about Gaza. Also, why is it that the UN was giving so much money to terror groups? Wait until you hear about this story. We got a whole bunch. Stick with us.
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6: KGNC. A desperate search for survivors. I'm Lisa Brady, Fox News. After devastating flash flooding and mudslides along Nepal's border with China.
7: Nobody's ever seen anything quite like that. We're very powerful, strong, you know, strong, well-built buildings were wiped out like they were toothpicks. That's a terrible thing.
6: President Trump says he's offered help, and State Department spokesman Tommy Pigott just telling Fox News.
8: We're in close coordination with the local authorities as they assess their needs. We have already mobilized $500,000 in terms of emergency humanitarian assistance, including shelter, food, sanitation, things that are desperately needed.
6: Pigott says 90 Americans are among hundreds unaccounted for as a round-the-clock search continues. The flooding's already blamed for more than 300 deaths. Nepal and China warning more flooding is possible. President Trump taking questions in the Oval Office after signing an executive order aimed at changing Lake Ontario's name to Lake America as a trade dispute with Canada deepens.
7: We lose on average over the last 15 years $60 billion a year carrying Canada, so we just can't do it anymore. We love the people of Canada.
6: He argues U.S. industries have been treated unfairly. Canada blames U.S. demands for a breakdown in talks. Federal safety investigators flagging communication problems that appear to have allowed a commercial jet and the president's helicopter to get too close earlier this month. The NTSB's preliminary report says Reagan Airport controllers allowed both aircraft to take off at the same time.
9: Following a collision between an Army Black Hawk helicopter and an airliner last year, all takeoffs and landings at the airport are supposed to be halted whenever a helicopter is passing on a conflicting route. Officials say Marine One and the jet were not in danger of colliding, but were less than a mile apart.
6: Fox's Jared Halpern at the White House. The report also says controllers and Marine One pilots had a meeting on communication issues a week before the takeoff incident. The Dow up 104 at the bell. 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
6: The judge telling jurors not to be afraid to change their opinions as they deliberate the murder case against Lindsay Clancy, charged with killing her three young children more than 3 years ago.
14: This jury now has to decide if the prosecution proved beyond a reasonable doubt that when Lindsay Clancy killed her three children, she substantially understood the killings were wrong and could control her actions. In closing arguments, prosecutor Jennifer Sprague explained how Clancy meticulously planned the killings down to the minute, sending her husband on specific errands to get him out of the house. Sprague argued Clancy hid her homicidal thoughts from medical providers and made up that a hallucinated voice commanded her to kill. Sprague said Clancy meticulously strangled her children so she could kill herself in a, quote, horrible choice.
6: Fox's Brian Yenes at the courthouse in Plymouth, where the defense argues Clancy was over-medicated and was suffering postpartum psychosis. Multiple states are suing to block new Postal Service rules for mail-in ballots.
16: More than 20 states allege the U.S. Postal Service's rules for mail-in ballots are unconstitutional. Stemming from a President Trump executive order citing election integrity, the rules call for states to provide USPS with lists of eligible voters to receive mail-in ballots and for DHS to compile state lists of people it confirms as U.S. citizens.
17: Our Constitution puts the administration of elections in the hands of the states and Congress, not the president and not the Postal Service.
16: California Attorney General Rob Bonta. States argue the president doesn't have the authority to impose the rules and they could lead to eligible voters not being able to vote in the upcoming November election. Kristen Goodwin, Fox News.
6: The state's asking a court to block the new rule after the U.S. Supreme Court lifted an injunction. Again, the Dow up 105 as the numbers settle. The S&P up 55, a rally for the NASDAQ up 411. And Lisa Brady, Fox News.
18: Members of the Public Safety Commission, along with the Texas Department of Public Safety Colonel Freeman F. Martin, awarded DPS's Criminal Investigations Division Amarillo a unit citation in recognition of their efforts in preventing a mass July 4th attack in Canyon last year. That citation awarded Thursday morning. The work resulted in the arrest of Kevin Hunt, now 19, who pled guilty to federal charges for attempted use of a weapon of mass destruction this past April. Hunt was also indicted on state charges for possession of components of explosives and attempted capital murder of multiple persons, the first state-level terrorism charge of its kind in Texas. His trial for those charges slated to take place in Randall County later this year. In July, a co-conspirator was indicted by a state grand jury for hindering prosecution of terrorism and tampering, fabricating physical evidence. She was taken into custody a few days later, extradited from California to Texas. For KGNC News, I'm Michael J. Stevens.
0: Dana, that's a little conspiracy theorist. 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
20: 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And it sure as hell ain't Syria. And it's not Egypt. And it's not Qatar.
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0: Welcome back to the program, everyone. Dana Lash with you. It's this happy little Thursday. We made it to Thursday. I know you're so excited. All right, where to even start? We got a number of things to hit because certain things are kind of popping off a little bit. So we're going to get you set up. I'm just got to pull it up because I was busy looking at the goofball stuff on break. That's what we were doing. Okay, let me just say this. I'm going to say something, get this out of the way, and then we're going to get back to the meat and potatoes because we were talking about last hour. Warning, I am the most Archie Bunker of chicks you're ever going to meet. Come by it honest. I was talking about this last hour. We were having this discussion about, like, you know, pastor bras and all this stuff. And then we were getting into third and fourth wave feminism and just having a discussion with some of the dudes in the studio about how it's just so hard for dudes today. Because the younger generations don't date and don't have, like, friend socialization structures, et cetera, the way that, you know, we did in the 90s and early aughts. It's not the same. It's just very different. Or even in the 80s. In the 80s, it was like the Wild West. And then the 90s and early aughts, it was very similar to that. Now it's like completely alien. And I was telling Steve and Kane and Juan, all right, it's going to be crazy. But I'm like, one of my biggest, it's selfish, right? Because everything is, I will look at everything and be like, how does this affect me? How does it affect me? That's what's important here. Using my best Jeremy Clarkson voice. And I say that because I don't want to be an old grandma. At some point, I would love to be like that kind of matriarch, right? I want all the grandkids. And I don't want to be the old mom when my kids get married. I don't want to be the old one. You know what I mean? I was the youngest to graduate in my high school class. I'm always like one of the youngest ones in our, at least our social structures. I completely use that to my advantage. I'm not going to lie about that at all. No, I want to be the young grandma. I want to be the young hot grandma, hot to my husband. I want to be the young grandma. I want to be the grandma that has the energy to do all the crazy stuff. I want to be the grandma that's like, let's go and go out with BB guns into the woods. Let's go have some fun. Let's, you know, that's how I grew up. I want to be able to do that. I can't do that if I'm 80 and if I'm like 89 years old and I'm welcoming my first grandbaby with my, you know, I can't do that. So I am mad at third and fourth wave because they've ruined part of my dream already, right? Is that weird that I don't care if it is or not? Everybody can choke on it. Don't care. Why am I asking? Because it's not going to affect how I think. That's what I want. Right? Nobody wants to be the 90-year-old mom with back wrinkles at the wedding. Nobody wants to be that. You know what I'm saying? You don't want to be, because especially if, and I'm a boy mom, so, you know, the odds are everything's stacked against me anyway. So I just, you know, I want to be the energetic young grandma. That's what I want to be. And I can't do that and because of the way that third and fourth wave have ruined everything. Now dudes are terrified to ask out women. And men that have, I don't want to say, give me charisma. I don't want to say swagger because that's a stupid word that's mentally abortive. Like, you know, charisma. And that are assertive. Those men that, you know, my generation, baby Gen X, that we loved. And I would not be married to my husband if he wasn't like that. They're punished. I couldn't go with it. I couldn't have gone with a weak guy. The first line that my husband ever said to me, I kid you not, the first thing that he ever said to me was, which one of these losers is your boyfriend? And I was like, we're getting married right now and I'm having your kids. It's what's happening. You can't do that today because girls are like, they woman up. Anyway. Long story long, it's completely selfish for me. So, Steve, you were telling me, you were like, call my mom. Oh my, I'm going to tell everybody's mom this. Ladies, don't be all mean about your sons not delivering yet, because there's a reason why. There's a reason why. And girls, you are passing up some treasures out there, chasing God knows what. I don't know what you're all chasing. What are you chasing? What was this, archetype that they created? Let me pull this up. There was this, do you remember the commercial that came out where, it showed this man who was doing the vacuuming and the woman was at work and all of that? I'm like, I don't mind, you know, dudes helping, especially if, thanks Democrats for creating an economy where it's like almost impossible to live on a single income. That was just as much, that was Democrats even more so than third and fourth wave feminism, ladies and gentlemen. And Democrats brainwashed weak-willed women who were betrayed by ungodly progressive men that created third and fourth wave. Anyway, but we don't want that all the time. No. We don't want that all the time. So I'm just saying, there's a reason why dudes like Sylvester Stallone and, you know, that stereotype still persist and are adored, because there's a market for it. Women like stronger masculine dudes. And you have all of these super far left progressives who try to argue against that. Women like dudes who know how to fix stuff. I could never date a guy who didn't know how to change a tire. I couldn't. I literally actually canceled a date for that reason. Not kidding you. Guy was like, oh no, I had a flat tire earlier. Can you pick me up? Because my car, I'm like, I'm what? I mean, that's one of the things that I remember being called out to my grandparents' driveway for my grandpa and one of my uncles and my cousin to show all the grandkids how to do. I'm like, hell, I could have done it. And I don't want to be more that than you. So I'm just saying, all right, where am I going with this? I have no idea. We went, good heavens. So this, here we go. Can I have Debbie Dingell, please?
1: What?
0: No, she's a real thing. She's a real hang on, let me pull up my audio list. It was running my mouth so much that I forgot what the hell we were talking about today. We have it. It's like audio cut something or other.
1: 8,000.
0: Is it? Yeah. Okay. Okay. So before we, let me set it up.
1: 6,000.
0: So Debbie Dingell, Democratic congressperson, right? Debbie Dingell is done with you people talking about Hassan Piker. She's done with you and she wants you to shut up. Listen.
2: I'm done. So don't any reporter ask me again about Hassan Piker. It's not what November is about. Republicans are trying to make it. They're trying to divide us. And we got to stop letting them try to divide
0: us. I got a question. Who's trying? She said they're trying to divide us. Who is trying to divide us?
1: Great question.
0: She says they are trying to divide us. I'm just curious as to the who. And the reason I'm curious as to the who, because it almost seems like she's putting the fault of all of this on Republicans. But guys, it wasn't Republicans that invited a guy who said that America deserved 9/11 on the campaign trail with them. It wasn't Republicans that were electrocuting their dog. It wasn't Republicans. They weren't doing any of this. This was Democrats that invited him to come and do all of this campaigning with them. Abdul El-Sayed, who was up and down. Like, I Googled, I lost count of how many fundraisers they did. You know, it wasn't just like a couple of campaign appearances, right? You know that they had like more than a dozen. That's a lot. And it wasn't just him. He went to other states and has been campaigning with other Democrats. So she doesn't get to say, you don't get to ask us about the person that we have fundraising and campaigning for us, especially when they said that America deserved 9/11. You don't get to say that, girl. And you know that it is hurting them because they keep trying to downplay it. This is cut five. Listen to El-Sayed here. This is the third time this week. And Kane will attest to this. The third time this week that he has said this on doing some interview or something. This isn't the same video. This is literally a different video. This is cut five.
22: I think for a lot of us who've been watching politics over the last 10 years, frankly, before that, there's always this question of like, how or why are people so angry at all of it? And I think it's because too often when you hear about politics, you hear politics covered as sports, right? Like, Hassan Piker is a streamer in California.
0: No.
22: You would think, if you turned on any media, that this whole campaign is about a streamer in California. That's not what this campaign has ever been about. This campaign has always been about the ability to afford your groceries in Michigan.
0: Well, then why did you have this guy campaign with you? He always says this as like a placeholder, but he never comes back to actually flesh it out. He's like, no, it's about these issues. What have you done for these issues? Democrats are clearly nervous about this, and they're clearly, because El-Sayed, he is within the margin of error to Mike Rogers in Michigan. Actually, I haven't looked at it this morning, but I don't think there's anything out this morning. Let me look real quick. He has been within the margin of error. Oh, man, it's even closer now. So the average now is 0.7. He went from being plus 7 to plus 0.7 in the span of, 15 days. Oh, man. He is having a time. And that's not even, it is. So Rogers has momentum. Here's what I want Republicans to be, just a side note to this. Disapproval of the Democrat does not mean enthusiasm for the Republican. You need to keep that in mind, because if you campaign like that, you're going to lose. You can't think that just because they're disillusioned with him that immediately is going to translate into enthusiastic support for the Republican. It's not. So they need to keep campaigning as though that isn't the structure that will best suit them. But they're nervous about this. They're nervous about this because it's impacting not just El-Sayed's race, but other races. The socialists, which is really what Democrats are, Piker went and campaigned with all of them. And it's not just Piker, as you're going to hear coming up. There are other issues. But El-Sayed can't distance himself with a guy that he did over a dozen campaign events with. He cannot crawl away from him. I mean, other Democrats, and don't sit here and act like, you know, the party as a total condemned this. There were four out of, what, 212? Out of all the folks, out of all the Democrats in the House, there were only four. And of those, only two actually specifically condemned Piker by name. The other two didn't even mention him. So, like Cory Booker, can't believe I'm saying that. Actually, let me take that back. Three in the House only, and one did not mention him. The other, I was conflating Cory Booker, who's in the Senate. Cory Booker was the fourth Democrat that said him by name. And I'll give him credit. But also, Cory Booker is in a very reliable district, and he can do that. He can afford to do that stuff. But isn't that telling that even the Democrats, the firebrands that they have in these solid blue districts, don't even have the confidence to come out and say that? Like, oh, Hassan Piker's bad. They don't even have the confidence of doing that. Debbie Dingell's from a pretty solid district. And that's how freaked out they are. Because they know that's their base. That's their base now. That's their base. That's who they are. That's their base. So Cory Booker was like one of the only ones that got it right. I don't include Fetterman because Fetterman always gets it right. And I know he's never going to vote 100% Republican, but he's not nuts, which I find endearing. Isn't that sad that that's how, but he's always been classy about it. But, you had Rosen and Jeffries, but Jeffries did not mention Hassan Piker. Rosen was the one, Rosen mentioned Piker. But the other ones, like the other, I will say Gottheimer out of New Jersey mentioned Piker, but the other ones did not. None of the other ones did. And then Dingell went out and was like naming him as a person to protect practically. But they're freaking out because they know what this means. They're a mess and they just need everybody to shut up so they can get El-Sayed elected. And, you know, just, you know, they'll figure it out after that. They're freaking out over it for good reason. And I think that as long as Republicans keep hammering this connection and keep showing the videos where Piker is literally on the campaign trail with all of these people, Bernie Sanders, even all of them, they need to have that irrevocably linked in their minds as they go towards the ballot box. We have more on the way. We got to get into some of the WNBA stuff because wait until you hear this latest soundbite. As we move, the folks who help make the program possible, it's our friends at Burn a Gun. Now, I always tell you, what am I going to say? You guys know what I'm going to say. I have no problem using lethal force. I will absolutely mag dump at a threat, and I will go to sleep at night like a kitten with a belly full of warm milk. Don't care. But I also realize that you have municipal restrictions and private property restrictions and these things called gun-free zones. And sometimes you have to go into a gun-free zone for work or whatever. Or maybe you're a college kid. You're not yet 21, but you, criminals don't care if you're not yet 21. If you're a threat, they're going to, or if you're you look like you're a target, they're going to make you a target. This is where the Byrna comes in, specifically the Byrna CL. 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

0: And now, all of the news you would probably miss. It's time for Dana's Quick Five.
1: So there is not a very surprising, shocking study. I don't know why they say shocking, because I'm not, this is not, none of this is shocking, that shows the link between transgender ideology and left-wing violence. Yeah, it's a new, it's a administration commissioned research, which shows this startling correlation between the proponents of trans ideology and left-wing violence. It was released yesterday. It's from Rutgers and the Manhattan Institute and the Network Contagion Research Institute. They found that those normalizing transgender beliefs were more likely to be supportive of political violence. Of course, that's completely not at all shocking. Also, apparently now they're saying that there are mental health benefits of travel. Vacations reduce stress. You put this in here just to be a snot. Yeah. Research. Well, I got to be able to get away. Research reveals that travel can build. Of course it does. It's healthy. Oh, absolutely, it's healthy. Also, let's see here. The 10 minutes of slooper, new word. Super slow running can benefit your brain and mood, but this is not walking. We're not saying walking. They say just a slow jog, which, I believe it. I believe it. But isn't it, I don't know, running can also be harder on your knees. But I don't like cycling, not even on a stationary bike, because I just am so against cycling. Let's see, a designer creates the world's most hideous Hawaiian shirt to hide from AI surveillance cameras. It is hideous. It's red and green, and it looks super weird, but it works, and it's actually amazing. And it kind of makes me want to get a whole outfit of one. Stick with us, more in store. Night is young, and so am I, and we can just... 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
8: Cattle, wheat, and cotton close higher, while corn closes lower. I'm Kerry Martin with Closing Markets on the Texas Farm Bureau Radio Network. Cattle futures finally saw a bounce on Thursday after losing big ground throughout the week. We finished higher on both live and feeder cattle, with October live cattle up 215 at 212.92, the December up 225, closing at 214.80. Feeder cattle finished higher, September up 345, 322.45. October feeders up 382, closing at 318.07. Cash fed cattle market this week, lower. Most of the sales we've seen are in the northern plains. Cattle selling at 218 to 220 live in the north, 345 dressed. Those prices $7 to $10 lower compared to the previous week. Boxed beef lower, choice down $1.66, 383.47. Select down 255 at 360.13. Corn closed lower after making big gains throughout the trading week, with the September contract down 3 3/4, 5.10 1/4. December down 3 cents, closing at 5.33 1/2. Now wheat.

just doesn't seem to run out of steam. It's continuing to climb higher on the Russia-Ukraine war and the fact that no grain is being exported in that Black Sea region. December Kansas City wheat up 13 and a quarter, closing at 822 a bushel. December Chicago wheat up 12 and a half, 760 and three quarters. December Chicago wheat up 12 and a half, 760 and three quarters. Cotton

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2: Cooler temperatures will continue on today as our daytime highs will only reach into the low 90s. Our skies will also be mostly clear this afternoon, which will carry over through the evening hours, with the exception of our western counties as they could pick up on an isolated shower or storm. Those small rain and storm chances will shift east overnight and temperatures will fall into the mid-60s. This is meteorologist John Gormley from News Channel 10. KGNC.
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4: So earlier we were talking about how POTUS was really trolling Canada and saying, no, it's not Lake Ontario anymore. It's Lake America. That's what he said. Well, apparently now it's literally an actual done deal. He signed an executive order. Watch this. He signed one.
5: We're going to be changing the name of Lake Ontario, effective immediately, to Lake America. That's going to take place right now, as I sign the order. Do you have anything to say about it, Ben?
6: Yes, sir. So this is a straightforward but important executive order. It directs Secretary Burgum and the Department of the Interior to update the Geographic Names Information Service to reflect that Lake, once known as Lake Ontario, will, from this day forward, be known as Lake America.
4: So it's Lake America now?
6: Yep.
4: So it is Hames. It is Hames, you know, the acronym for the Great Lakes. It was Huron and Ontario and Michigan and Erie and Superior. And now it's Huron, America, Michigan, Erie, Superior. So instead of Holmes, it's Hames. Just got to take a minute to get that out of my head. All right, so what do we get? Also, can we put the preposition back? Because Lake America sounds weird. Lake of America sounds regal. I'm not wrong on this, right? Right? I'm not wrong. Show of hands.
7: I mean, is there right or wrong?
4: Yes. Honestly? Gulf of America.
7: Yeah.
4: Lake of America. Lake America.
7: Lake America. I don't know. I like Lake America. I don't.
4: I need a little bit of a bump between the two hard consonants.
7: I'm ambivalent to the of.
4: I'm not. I need it. Just like my Oxford comma. I need it. Right? It's just a nice little of. It's like a little bounce. Lake of America. See? Instead of Lake America. See what I mean? I don't know. Why does he not want the of? And also, we have an of below, why not an of above? Just saying. Yeah, you could also rearrange Hames to shame. Why would I do that? Why would I do that? Kane asks this of us in Slack.
7: That's how I feel about of. Doesn't matter.
4: Why would we do this?
6: Right.
4: Why do I sound like Gollum? When I'm referring to the radio audience and myself, I feel like I'm talking like Gollum in third person plural. Why would we do this? Princesses. Anyway. So, it's now, I'm saying Lake of America. It's now Lake America. Do you think it's reflected on Google yet? Hang on. I'm gonna check the Google. All time to Google. Scoop Google. Because we got Gulf of America. It's not yet reflected. It's not, because it just, I'm going to give him a second. I'm going to give him a second. But is this the, I'll give it a minute. I mean, I'm okay with this. I'm all right with it. But I just really wish it was Lake of America. I don't know why he wanted to drop the of. So the WNBA, W is doing a lot of heavy lifting, apparently, according to the owner. So, and as Cantor Freedom, you know, he was asked to leave the Chicago game. And the owner of Chicago Sky was asked about Inez Cantor Freedom being

0: being removed as a threat, right? And they said the owner, Michael Alter, made the announcement in a rare news conference. He said that he's not going to be allowed in the Wintrust Arena for Sky Games, quote, unless sometime in the future he's able to prove to us, to our satisfaction, that he's able to abide by our rules without being a potential threat. What? Now, remember, it was what's-her-face, Natasha Cloud, who, by the way, was, like, celebrating Charlie Kirk's killing and on social media. She was the one who saw and made a spectacle. He was just cheering for Sophie Cunningham. She saw his shirt that said woman, noun, adult, human, female, lost her mind and began cussing at him at the court, which is a violation of the WNBA's own regulations, by the way. She violated the league regulations with disruptive and unsportsmanlike conduct, and there are no penalties for her. I mean, it's very clear. She saw him in his shirt and lost her mind, and she was cussing. Now, that violates league regulations. Why wasn't she dismissed? That's ridiculous. So they had to call a timeout, blah, blah, blah. She was disruptive and a mess. The threat was Natasha Cloud. The threat wasn't Inez Cantor Freedom. They literally had to have people hold her back because she was making a fool of herself. He didn't do anything that was a violation. And those courtside seats, even for the women's games, are pretty expensive. So if we're going to start treating just simply celebrating and cheering on particular players from courtside as a threat, then that's really going to empty out the arenas. That's ridiculous. And so now they're like, well, he's a threat. Why is he a threat? This is the dumbest thing ever. Well, then the owner of Chicago Sky, he was asked particularly about it. And he was basically like comparing it to, this is just crazy. How is that a threat? I still think what she was doing was the threat. So Michael Alter expanded on it and he told a reporter, quote, he wasn't given a warning because certain threats don't get warnings. He said, to use an extreme example, when you shoot a gun at someone, you don't get a warning. Don't do that again. Your action doesn't deserve a warning. So he literally compared the T-shirt that was worn by Inez Cantor Freedom to a gun. The owner of Chicago Sky. He literally compared it to a gun. That's how insane the left is. They cannot tolerate a mere difference of opinion because it is a threat. The presence of dissent in their mind constitutes an existential threat. And that is why they justify their violence, because everything that is not like what they do is a threat. And if it's a threat, then you can use violence as a way. See, that's how they justify it. This is the craziest thing ever. Is there objective reality anymore? I don't think so. This is crazy. This is critical theory, though. You know, I have critical race theory and DEI. All of this is Marxist conditioning. This is critical theory. This is what critical theory dictates. That mere dissent is a challenge to your existence. It poses an existential threat. That's what this is. So that is how they justify their violence. Now, Inez Cantor Freedom fired back at this comparison. Listen to this. He's like, I didn't break any of the rules. This was last night.
1: I did not cross over the baseline or sideline, and we're not allowed to touch any players, obviously, the fans. So I didn't break any rules. So for them to come out and throw me out of the game and literally, they said his actions was equal to shooting a gun. I just cannot believe it. I don't know who is this PR person, but they're doing a terrible job. So we might be looking into a lawsuit for sure, because this is unacceptable, and this is not what a sportsmanship look like. Natasha Cloud should be the one that thrown out of the game or get fined. We wrote to commissioner and the task force. We are waiting for them to hear back. But this is just unacceptable. This is not what a sportsmanship look like. So we'll just wait to see what happens.
0: And you can't have a compromise because these people are authoritarians. They don't believe in compromise. That's all part of critical theory. By the way, I'm wearing a gun on my shirt right now. It's my Texas Gun Experience shirt, my indoor range. So that's a gun shirt. He just was like a woman's a woman. How is that threatening? So now you're saying that it's murderous to recognize that women exist? So a man who owns Chicago Sky's team is trying to mansplain to women that acknowledging their existence is a lethal threat? This is some patriarchal, progressive nonsense. That's where all that comes from. What did I tell you? What did I tell you at the start of the show? Progressivism creates feminism. A progressive male is trying to dictate the rules of discourse and say that mere acknowledgement of women is the same as a lethal threat. It's the same thing as shooting and killing someone. So unless you want people to die, you better shut up on acknowledging women. That is what the owner of Chicago Sky is saying. Redacted that man right in his face. Just saying. Man alive. It's this is so stupid, but they're authoritarians. Anything, everything to them, any kind of disagreement, anything that requires them to do any effort to defend their viewpoint is an existential threat. Thus, violence is acceptable as a response because they're just gonna, they don't have the intelligence to engage in intellectual discourse. So that's moot. That's why they descend into barbarism. They go back to being cave people. I guess I'll just do violence then. I'm not evolved enough to actually use my wit. Guess I'll just throw haymakers. Just do that. So dumb. But that's who they are. That's what I think is dangerous. And this is all critical theory. It's all part of critical theory, which is infected part of the right, but that's a whole other discussion. But any kind of dissent. So, wow. Wow. So if apparently wearing shirts that say woman on it is the same thing as shooting someone in the mind of the owner, Michael Alter, who owns Chicago Sky. Really? He thinks that, But that's the framework that he's trying to base all of this on so that you can't challenge it. He meant to use an extreme example, not because he had not at his fingertips, a better one. He meant to use something incredibly dramatic, something that implies lethality so that you feel less inclined to question. That's just it. So I'm looking at it like this. So he's saying that to recognize women is to get people killed. He said that, not me. I'm simply repeating what he has said. We have more on the way as we move towards Florida Man, our partners, our friends over at Chapter. Chapter is a great organization that will help you walk through the confusion of Medicare. 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

0: It's his life mission to make bad decisions. It's time for Florida Man.
1: All right, so first up, a repeat beer thief apparently shoplifts from date from Family Dollar. When did Family Dollar? This is a Villages story, by the way.
2: Oh,
1: yeah, it is a.
2: The Villages. There it is.
1: When did the

0: Hold up. When did the dollar store start selling beer?
1: Family Dollar sells beer?
0: Hang on. Full stop. I know it's Florida Man, but hold up. Dollar sells beer. What kind of beer is it? I gotta know. Oh. Well, they have Miller, Modelo, Coors, Corona. They actually carry 6 and 12 packs.
1: What?
0: Did you know this?
1: I did not.
0: Did y'all know this? Oh, my gosh. Yes. So, wow. All right. Yeah, so there you go. Anyway, long story long. Repeat. I mean, normally it's not. I don't really care about a local story that's just somebody stole a beer from Family Dollar, but I didn't know Family Dollar stole beer. A guy stole it, blah, blah, blah. He got in trouble. He's in jail. I just am more interested in the fact that I did not know Family Dollar sold beer. Do they sell, like, what else do they sell? They sell wine?
1: No. I've never seen it. I've never seen beer.
0: I mean, what is it, like a super Family Dollar or regular family? I don't need to know. I don't need to know. It's okay. It's all right. Let's see here. A Florida man waves a family through an intersection and then runs into them on purpose. That's pretty. Yeah. A Florida man's facing 9 charges after deputies say he waved a family through an Orange County intersection and then deliberately drove into them. The crash injured a mother, father, and their 2 children. That included an 8-month-old baby. It was not apparently an unfortunate misunderstanding over who had the right of way. Apparently, they identify the maneuver as a staged crash tactic called a left-turn wave-through. I don't even know what that means. But the guy, Jubuli Kasimir, was arrested, 51 years old. He admitted that he had intentionally held up traffic and crashed into the family. And they had stopped, so it was the family's vehicle. They stopped before attempting to turn left. And this guy, he did not have a stop sign, but he stopped on the roadway anyway and motioned for her to go. And then as they went through, he decided to just accelerate and hit them anyway. So that's, nothing about that is normal. I've seen that before. That's when I wish people actually were a little bit more aware of what traffic rules were, because we have this intersection in our town where one person has a stop sign, or two have a stop sign that go one way, and then the people that are cross don't have one. And all the people at a stop sign immediately assume, oh, we stopped, it's our turn to go. And they will literally launch themselves into the intersection because they assume that everyone has a stop sign. I can't tell you how many times I've almost been hit. And I had a guy once who tried to get out of his car, and I'm like, I swear to you, don't want to do that with me. And I'm like, just get back in your car, buddy. And then the wife made him get back, because I was like, and I always paused, but he was rolling through his stop sign anyway. He was doing a roll through, and he just wanted to get through it. And I did not have a stop sign, and I had cars behind me. And that's the way it is. That's the way traffic is. He was very upset. But I'm like, no, nothing happened here. You just don't know traffic rules, but I promise you it will be badly for you if you get out of your car and actually come to my window, because I will interpret that as a threat. So this was on purpose. You wave someone through and then you accelerate. You're not the innocent party here. Not at all. Let's see. Oh, a 5th Florida meth head was arrested because he apparently put meth in a toddler's sippy cup. 46-year-old Mark Allen Windham. He's been charged with child neglect, causing great bodily harm, and possession of drug paraphernalia with residue. Is this residue enhance the charge? He was booked into, oh my gosh, his bond is over $25,000. So apparently a toddler drank from a sippy cup that apparently had a bag of meth at the bottom. And, so 5 people have been charged. The kid got very, very sick. And then the mom just dropped the baby off at a fire station. Everybody's been arrested. I just, you know, death, straight to the electric chair, straight to the firing squad. That's horrific. Coming up, we have more in store. Let's see. The latest with Iran. And the DOJ moving to confiscate Iranian oil as a legal war prize. We've got that and much more. Stick with us.

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3: KGNC. The jury's done for the day. I'm Lisa Brady, Fox News. The judge in the Massachusetts murder trial of Lindsay Clancy, charged with killing her three young children, sending jurors home for the night just over 3 hours after deliberations began. The defense argues Clancy suffered a psychotic break after being misdiagnosed and over-medicated, strangling the children just before jumping out a second-floor window in 2023. But Plymouth County Assistant DA Jennifer Sprague says there are multiple red flags over Clancy's claim a voice told her to do it.
4: She only heard the voice one time. She never heard it before, and she hasn't heard it since. So how that works. It's a red flag that she's making up the voice.
3: Sprague also using her closing argument to detail Clancy's planning and decision-making on the day of the killings.
5: This jury must now decide, is Lindsay Clancy criminally responsible for killing her three children, Cora, Dawson, and Callan? Specifically, did the prosecution prove beyond a reasonable doubt that she had the substantial capacity to understand the killings were wrong and to control her actions?
3: Fox's Brian Yenis at the courthouse in Plymouth. The jury is also allowed to consider manslaughter instead of murder. This could deepen the trade dispute with Canada.
6: We're going to be changing the name of Lake Ontario, effective immediately, to Lake America.
3: President Trump signing an executive order that Canada does not have to follow. That Great Lake is a border between Canada and New York. The president has argued Canada treats the U.S. unfairly on trade. Canada blames U.S. demands for the recent breakdown in trade talks. Americans are among the hundreds missing after deadly flooding in Nepal along the border with China.
7: We have 90 Americans that are currently unaccounted for that we're in coordination with local authorities to try to locate.
3: State Department spokesman Tommy Piggott says no American casualties are confirmed. That flooding is blamed for more than 300 deaths. 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
3: President Trump back on the road to boost Republican candidates and raise money.
9: He traveled last week. That was to aid Senator Darlene Graham in South Carolina. He's headed to Houston now. The president says he's going to be spending plenty of time before November.
6: And we're working very hard. We want to win that race. He's running against a man who should not never be. We have a very good candidate, Ken Paxton, and he's running against Telefrico, they call him, because he is a little freaky, and that's not a man that represents the value of Texas.
9: President Trump has long praised Paxton for his defense of the border, his stance on some social issues, but the race itself, it is polling tight.
3: Fox's Alexandria Hoff. James Tallarico, a state lawmaker, has been leading some polls and outraising Paxton, who was backed by the president in a Republican primary against current Senator John Cornyn. This is Caroline Leavitt's final day as the White House press secretary.
10: It's been the adventure of a lifetime.
11: Leavitt announced her departure earlier this month, deciding
10: to spend more time with her young family. Her second child was born earlier this year.
11: Of course, I have a 2-year-old and a 4-month-old. They're just at a critical time in their life where they need their mom home a little bit more.
10: Leavitt will remain an outside advisor to President Trump, working with MAGA Inc., his super PAC. A new press secretary has not been named. At the White House, Jared Halpern, Fox News.
3: The PGA Tour just confirming that YouTube content creators Good Good will no longer be the title sponsor of a FedEx Cup event this fall. This follows Callaway Golf ending its 3-year sponsorship in fallout from a video depicting a man shoving a woman to the ground. Good Good has said it was meant as a spinoff from a recent movie. The video was taken down soon after showing up on social media channels. Dick's Sporting Goods has removed Good Good apparel from its store. Stocks finish higher, the Dow up 105, the NASDAQ up more than 400 points. I'm Lisa Brady. This is Fox News.
12: Jose Luis Arevalo Flores found guilty Wednesday of manslaughter, criminally negligent homicide, and 6 counts of aggravated assault with a deadly weapon. Flores was convicted by a Randall County jury for his role in the 2023 shooting at an event venue located in the shopping center at 4515 South Georgia in Amarillo. A party there turned violent, leading to multiple people being shot. 2 were killed. They were Semajia Smith and DeQuinston Taylor. Flores now waits to be sentenced. A legal fight over custody of a baby with a rare heart defect born in surrogate continues after a Dallas judge extended a temporary restraining order for another 2 weeks. Tammy Trujillo reports.
13: Anti-abortion groups and Republican officials have taken up the case to rally behind the surrogate, who fled to Texas to give birth in a state with a near-complete abortion ban. The baby's parents say the baby boy is loved and wanted by them and say any other claim is false. The surrogate, McKenna West, admitted in court to withholding medical records. I'm Tammy Trujillo.
12: For KGNC News, I'm Michael J. Stevens. KGNC.
14: Dana, that's a little conspiracy theorist. 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
15: 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And it sure as hell ain't Syria. And it's not Egypt. And it's not Qatar.
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14: Welcome, ladies and gentlemen. Welcome back to the program. It is I, your lovable curmudgeon, Dana Lash, back with you. And, I have the most horrible of all headlines. Guys, this is such an unfortunate story. This is really a sad story. I need you to shed a tear for this poor individual at the center of this story. It's really sad, guys. It's really, really sad. So, this individual is out in California selling his house. And, going to move to a different, purchased a home in a different part of California. And can you believe it? He just was told, learned through the press, that he has a 5,000 bottle wine cellar. You heard me right. You heard me right. He is cursed with a beautiful, completely, really well done 5,000 bottle wine cellar. It's Gavin Newsom, guys. This besieged man, he was at a press conference, and he was asked, have you ever filled your house's 5,000 bottle wine cellar? And he goes, are you serious? Really? I'm reading the transcript. It's from the New York Post. Are you serious? He says, really? I've never filled it. I didn't even know I had that much. I literally didn't even know. And he goes, by the way, I put some books in there. There's no wine. It's just books. Well, the unfortunate, that's not entirely true, because you see those wine bottles in there, especially some of the ones on the bottom. Those are Plump Check wine bottles, and the labels are visible in the Zillow photos. And do you know what Plump Check is? That's his actual own winery. Yeah. You guys didn't know that, did you? Did you know that? I mean, how sad, right? I mean, he was given that house, wasn't he? Like, I don't even think he bought that house. I think he was given the house, but he was like, I didn't even know that I had this. I didn't put any wine in there at all. It's crazy. But No, some eagle-eyed breeders caught that from the Zillow photos, and the picture that Juan showed you. You can see them at the bottom of that picture. So Juan's going to throw it up on the screen. If you're looking at that center cabinet all the way down at the bottom, that's a Plump Jack wine label. That's his own wine. Those cubbies are filled with his own wine. And then there's other photos that show tons of his own wine in these cubbies, because that's just one part of it. You're not seeing the other part of the room where there's a huge sitting area. They've got a giant round table, multiple chairs. The area that you were looking at is entirely glassed in, wall to ceiling, and it's all stonework in there. Oh my gosh, the ceiling, the curved ceiling, the everything. There's another room off to the side with cabinetry and all. I mean, it's like as big as most houses. His wine cellar is as big as most houses. He's like, no, I didn't even know. I didn't know I had that much wine in there. It's crazy. I put some books in there. As you know, this is what my inheritance from my father. Now, his dad was William Newson, who was like called, he was like the attorney or the consigliere for, what was his name? One of the Gettys. Was it Gordon Getty? One of the Gettys. Yeah, Gordon Getty. So William Newsom, his dad, worked with Gordon Getty. So that's how it's the Newsoms, the Gettys, the Pelosis, and the Hearsts that ran California, and particularly ran San Francisco and that Bay Area. But they listed their house, double the price what they paid for it 8 years ago. And because he's, say a prayer for him, right? I mean, heaven help him. He's just really struggling. His secluded home features a personal wellness oasis, a resort-style pool, a full-on tennis court, and a private casita, which seems also redundant because casita is just a lot of houses in Texas, a lot of new construction. The people that were moving here from, like, New York, this is what I find hysterical, these developers. I mean, we get a little aggravated, the developers, but also I have to laugh my head off because some of the big progressives that moved to Texas, they come from the Northeast, right? They don't understand the weather, the building materials, you know, houses are here different, they're laid out different. So a lot of these houses, these hacienda-style houses, they have these little, it's a separate structure, usually connected by a covered walkway. Most of the regulations in the area require it to be connected by, like, you know, like a, just like a breezeway, right? But it's like a whole separate structure, and it has a bathroom. It's like a dorm room. It's a big bedroom, closet. Sometimes you'll have like a little sink area, maybe a little mini fridge, and then its own ensuite and its own bathroom. And they call those a casita. Elsewhere, you might call it a mother-in-law quarter or whatever, but they call them a casita. And because we were going to build a house, but it took over 24 months to build. And one of the houses that we looked at had a little, but it was, you know, real tiny. It was a little casita. And I'm like, what is this? And that's how I learned about it. So anyway, long story long, they have a giant casita. The casita, I went and looked at the listing. I mean, it's like 800 square feet, dude. 800. That's a whole house. So they got, their house has a little house. I'm just saying. Oh, in addition, yeah, they got the booze cave down below, right? They got the booze cave. The booze cavern down below. Sidebar. Just hear me out. Merrimack Caverns in St. Louis, Kane. Yeah. If it worked with a winery and you would have a booze cavern, right? Where you could have a little wine, a little snackage, you know. But would that be smart to do before you go put on a headlamp and go in the cave? Maybe not. Maybe that's a treat for after. Anyway, long story. Yeah, it's always cold, right? Yeah. So the New York people, they all come down and they're like blown away by all of this. And it's just hysterical. But what I don't get, I am confused because he said, and Lorraine asked this in Slack. She goes, wait, Newsom said I didn't know I had a huge wine cellar, but I filled it with books. Did he not know it was a wine cellar, or did he not know that it held 5,000 bottles?
17: Literature.
14: Yeah. By the way, sidebar, because it's a slow news day. You want to know a very interesting fact. So the largest private wine collection in the world is at this, it's a steakhouse that's in Tampa, Florida called Burn Steakhouse. It is the best steakhouse I've ever been to in my life. And I have a thing with steak, so I make it my mission to eat steak everywhere, every town I visit, every country I visit. I've had steak in Norway. I've had steak in the Middle East, kind of. I've had steak everywhere. Everywhere we've gone. The Florentine steak in Italy, everywhere. The best steakhouse I've ever been is Burns in Tampa. It is an experience, and you should go there. If you only go there once, you should go there once. This is, I swear, it's like free advertising, but they have no, I don't know these people. They don't know me. I've been there twice. The first time I went there was, during, one of the presidential debates, and I was a token for CNN. I'll give CNN credit. They know how to, they have very good craft service. Fox does not. It's old fruit. CNN always had very good craft services, right? And they took everybody to, this steakhouse during one of the debates. And this was like in 2012. This steakhouse, first off, I did not mean to do this big Google it. Just Google the thing. The inside is like mentally where I am. It's like Castle Dungeon. I'm all about that vibe. You know, like if you say, Dana, what's your aesthetic? And I'm like, Castlevania. So it is one of the best and then you go to this place where you sit afterwards, you go to a dessert on a different floor and you sit in a wine barrel and you can like request music from a pianist from a little speed. It's just crazy, but it's so good. And everything that they do it themselves, right? It's all their wine. It's all their cattle. It's all their produce. They are crazy and I love them, but they allowed us because I had heard that they had a giant wine cellar and I was like, oh, I want to see it. It was like Batman. And I like wine, but I'm not going to have a giant 5,000 bottle wine room, first off. But down there, it was exactly like an old spooky wine cellar should be. Like cobwebs, check. Weird lighting, check. Old stone, check. Dusty bottles, check. I thought I was going to see like a full torso vaporous apparition. I mean, I was just waiting. It was crazy. If I worked there, there's no way in Hades I would ever go down there alone. Maybe I would. But it's so creepy. But and it went on. I was like, does this go under the whole city of Tampa? Because it kept going. Like, I know that we are not under this restaurant anymore. This is wild. It was crazy. Anyway, if you ever, ever, ever are in Tampa and you want to go to the best steakhouse you've ever been in your life, it's Burns Steakhouse, B-E-R-N. That's where you go. This is not an ad. They have no idea I'm saying this and I haven't been there in years, but it was literally the best steak I've ever had. The last time we went there is when they had the RNC at Tampa and went there with some friends of ours. And it was always good. It's always great. And their servers there make six figures a year. You have to start out working apparently on their ranches before you get promoted up to work. And I literally watched because we were like some of the last people there. I watched a server leave and get into a Porsche. I kid you not. I kid you not. And I'm like, I am clearly in the wrong business here. Anyway, I say this because, I mean, how do you not know? First off, he owns a winery. Plump Jack Winery is Newsom's winery. He just looks stupid you have a giant wine cellar, 5,000 bottles. And he's like, really? I just put books that no one believes you read. We don't believe that. Do you? I don't believe that. No. But he's like, you know, feel badly for him. Right. I also wanted to touch on this. This is a crazy, crazy story. So, where is this at? I had this, I think I had retweeted this because this got into the United Nations, after the USAID spigot was turned off. Notice how there was, all of a sudden all of these far leftist groups just went bankrupt, right? And one of the things that we saw was this United Nations Relief and Works Agency, UNRWA, UNRWA, I don't know. All of these reports are coming out. The Inspector General, and this is the new one, the USAID Office of Inspector General, they found that a lot of the staff that was in the United Nations Relief and Works Agency were literal Hamas members. And were participating, scores of them, in the October 7th attacks. Now, this is not unusual because there was one report, and I think we had it at the time. There was a story where one of the guys was, one of these reporters was covering the attacks on some of the villages, some of the kibbutzim that were, I'm trying to think, there were three in particular. And he acted like he was just this regular, non-biased reporter. And then later someone, they ended up finding footage that Hamas had uploaded online to brag about what they were doing. And this D-bag was on the back of somebody's bicycle, literally holding a shoulder, I think it was a grenade launcher, literally holding a, and that was not supposed to have been revealed, and it was. So they found out that all of these individuals that were with this UN group, this agency, were literal Hamas members. That's not unlike what's happening with Lebanon, where you have so many of these people that are literal Hezbollah members, and you would never think to look at it because I think everybody has an idea of what they think a Hezbollah member looks like. I mean, there are doctors and surgeons that leave and they go and put on the headband and go and fight. It's insane. We got more on this coming up. 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

0: And now, all of the news you would probably miss. It's time for Dana's Quick Five.
1: So, a whiskey barrel that was purchased for $130 went for over $270,000 at an auction. That's pretty crazy. I'd read more, but BBC wants to put cookies on my thing, and I'm not doing it. It was a whiskey barrel that was, I don't care. Somebody bought a barrel, and they paid $200,000 for it. I mean, everyone else is trying to struggle to afford hamburger meat. Yeah, choke on it. Let's see. I don't care. I love it that they can buy it, but I don't care. It's in Britain. I don't care. Let's see. Oh, this is actually fascinating. Okay, so Dolly Parton, she gave an interview on Johnny Carson? Who was it that she, I don't think it was Johnny Carson. Who did she tell about this? Was it Jimmy Fallon? So she was on, some Tonight Show. And Dolly Parton went on and was talking about how she had recorded a song. She thinks it's actually one of her better songs. And she put it in this vault. And it's not going to be heard until, 2045, I think she said.
2: She turns 100.
1: Yeah, so it's a secret song that is not going to come out until 2045. And it's locked away in a vault in Dollywood. I know. Isn't that interesting? She said she thought, I watched this interview of her and she said that she thought several times about releasing it because it's such a great song, but she's not going to. She's going to wait. So that's going to be fascinating. We'll just wait till 2045 then, I guess. Guess we'll just wait till 2045. What did you say? She would be 100?
3: Her 100th birthday is when she's supposed to be released.
1: Oh, okay. All right. We got more on the way. 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
1: I know. We got news and stuff that we have to talk about, but I am actually more interested in looking at the latest scary movies right now that are coming out, because you know what? All the wokery has made everything horrible, even horror films. And that's like one of the genres that I just don't ever want to see. I'm going to about rip this wire out of my ear. It's just one of the genres that I don't want to see ruined. You know what I mean? But it has been. Everything sucks. Everything is just so unimaginative. It's just not very good. There's one that called Werewolf that's supposed to come out, not until Christmas though. And it's like, why would you wait till then? Like, this is spooky season. We're getting ready to start spooky season. And I'm looking at some of these others. Some of them look promising. Some of them don't. I've seen almost pretty much every one of them. The one that you were telling me about, Kane, opens at the end of next month.
2: Yep. Well, I just dropped one that it's out now.
1: That's the one The Last House, I was looking at that trailer and I'm like, no, you know why? Because it's like, let's take the premise about COVID that everyone hated, being stuck in their houses and not being able to go anywhere, and let's like recapture that. And everyone's like in their own, on the cul-de-sac, writing messages on signs. Did you people not have phones? They're writing messages on signs and holding it up in the window. Did you not have a phone? You can't text and be like, WTF, sup? You know, like, what? I don't know. It's weird. I just find it weird. So, let me go back to this. I don't know if you guys saw this. There's this ad, a mailer that went out in Michigan. It is a network funded by George Soros that sent it out. It's from the Michigan Independent. It's a national left-wing organization that David Brock, who created Media Matters. So David Brock was a conservative writer. He was a conservative for a while, and he was one of the people that really went after Hillary Clinton. And then nobody bought his book one time, and he got mad and became a leftist. I mean, nothing else explains the 180 like that. Also, he's like 5 feet tall. And he created this organization called the American Independent, and it's supposed to look like this nonpartisan newspaper. And it's all about making Democrats look really great. So they have recipes for blueberry streusel coffee cake. And then they had this story about Abdul El-Sayed's primary win. And this was the headline. El-Sayed, veteran, doctor, and former health official, is the Democratic Senate pick. Except he's never served in the military, ever. So it's stolen valor, never served in the military, and he's never practiced medicine. He attended medical school, and he literally describes himself as a physician, despite the fact that he never set for his board exams. He never did a residency. He never got a medical license, and he's never treated a single patient. So, and that was Politico that reported that, but that was the headline. Why did they call him a veteran? And now David Brock, the website that he started with George Soros called Media Matters, that website always acted like it was the ombudsman for all of the media. And that's really what it wanted to portray. They wanted to act like we're the ones that are going to correct all of the other media bias. Well, who corrects this? They're now falsely claiming that he's a veteran, that Abdul El-Sayed, who campaigned with a guy who repeatedly said, you know, that America deserved 9/11, that now he's a veteran. Now he's going to cosplay as a veteran. That's pretty wild. Now, the guy who's the president of one of these other, the group that founded Michigan Independent. So David Brock created Michigan Independent. It came out of the American Independent Foundation. They started it with like hundreds of thousands of dollars of George Soros money. He said the error was a typo. How is that a typo? Anybody got this one? Is that a typo?
2: It's not a typo.
1: If you call someone falsely a veteran, how is that a typo?
2: Well,

I would love to know that, wouldn't you? Find that fascinating. I mean, this is a guy who also accuses, the guy who said this, who was trying to excuse it, Joe Connison, is all over social media accusing everybody else of misinformation. He is all over. He goes after everybody. Oh, this is misinformation. He looks like the head vampire from 30 Days of Night, by the way. Oh, it's just, oh, this is misinformation, monstrous, etc. Ugh. So I just find it wild that they're now falsely claiming that he's a veteran. Interesting. That's a George Soros group. This is the stuff that they do. This is exactly the kind of stuff that they do. Now, the other thing is that, oh, let's see here. There's a couple of other, I wanted to hit these. So we have Qatar, who is now spending money at another university, Northwestern University, apparently now. There's a Justice Department investigation to see if they are illegally acting as a foreign agent of Qatar. And the reason being, because the government-run Qatar Foundation has funneled, $737 million to Northwestern University for its Doha campus. Huh. They've been trying to shape Northwestern's messaging after October 7th. They actually were caught sending the dean of Northwestern talking points from the Qatari government, promoting Qatar's, quote, diplomatic role and mediation efforts in Palestine/Gaza. Brandi Eisenhower is now asking for the DOJ to determine whether or not Northwestern was acting on behalf of Qatar without registering under the Foreign Agents Registration Act. But wait, AIPAC, right? All the same people are going to go, AIPAC. Literally a group of Americans that's been not even a fraction, not even a fraction of a fraction to promote a strong alliance. But this is okay, according to these same people. This is okay. So now, $737 million and sending literally the head of the college talking points about October 7th. So they're looking at, well, I mean, to me, that sounds, yeah, that sounds like that should be a FARA investigation. That seems reasonable to assume that. That is just one, by the way, I want to point out, that's just one. One. $737 million, that's just for one university. Only one. There are so many others that get so much money from Qatar. They get so much money from Qatar. That's significant. That's incredibly significant. So this is Northwestern. Now, I've got more here. The other headline here is how we were talking about the United Nations, the UN, RWA. They realized that there were a ton of these UN workers, these social workers that were active Hamas operatives, and they're on camera. There are receipts for days. Federal investigators have independently confirmed, this is over at the Free Beacon, Washington Free Beacon, federal investigators have independently confirmed for the first time that a man caught, there's a guy caught on tape dragging this body into the back of an SUV during October 7th. And he was a social worker for the UN's Relief and Works Agency. He was officially a Hamas military communications operative, according to investigatory records that were exclusively obtained by Washington Free Beacon. This is just one guy. He was caught on CCTV video driving with another terrorist to one of the kibbutz, the kibbutzim. I think this was Barry. On loading the corpse of victims into the vehicle's trunk and then driving them back into Gaza. And there were over a dozen of these UN workers that were captured on video. They text messages, all kinds of stuff, that they were actually Hamas members and they were working with the UN.
Now, if you remember, when the first whispers of this started coming out, the Washington Post and Reuters and others dismissed it. They dismissed it. The United Nations dismissed it. The United Nations says, well, they said at the time, well, we investigated ourselves and we found we did nothing wrong. They did a confidential investigation after they publicly dismissed the intelligence and nothing ever happened because they said they didn't do anything wrong. Now, there's even more. So it's the U.S. Agency for International Development, their Inspector General's office, which is separate from now the defunct USAID, right? They independently confirmed through their own active investigation, they think it's more than 100. They have other evidence that has not yet been released. They think that there were over 100 UN employees that were active Hamas terrorists that were serving on that were actually serving on the jihadist group's front lines, rather than just like participating in the attacks on that day. Like they were long working with Hamas. This, our federal agency, this is not any foreign intel. This is not Israeli intelligence. This is none of it. We are saying from our American intel that we think it's even more than that. We think we actually are disputing Israeli intelligence. We're like, no, it's more than that. It's over 100. And I think we would know because who's the number one funder of the United Nations? Us. We are. So there are, and by the way, the video, some of it's CCTV. Originally, when this first came out and the Washington Post disputed it, they had it wasn't just CCTV footage, but it was also because these terrorists literally recorded themselves doing this stuff. And then they posted it online to use it, not like to as propaganda, to sell it, to like twist the knife further into the families of these victims. Because a lot of these people, I mean, they were showing themselves killing all these people and kidnapping them. And there were a lot of people who noticed that they recognized folks in the videos with the terrorists. And they were like, that's a UN worker. That's a UN worker. Yeah. You know how you had like the UN workers that were supposed to help those in the Balkans when there was the whole issue of like sexual slavery. And then it turned out that all these UN people were involved in it too. Ta-da. Never ends, does it? The United Nations is a joke. I've never been anywhere where people have not made fun of the UN. Norwegian military makes fun of the UN. Everybody makes fun of the UN. Making fun of the UN when we were in the Middle East, making fun of the UN. Everybody does it. Israeli Jews, Israeli Muslims, Bedouins, everybody makes fun of them because they're ridiculous. It's a ridiculous entity. So now they're looking and they've independently concluded. They say that there's more than 100, and there were teachers, school teachers, actual school teachers involved. So they've been referring to people for a federal blacklist. They've been like referring them to. I mean, this is insane. Now, POTUS has been saying that he was the one who was leading the charge, saying that UN, that RWA organization, that needs to be completely resolved or dissolved. They need to dissolve it. They're never going to be able to extricate it from the Hamas entanglement because Hamas is too entrenched in it. And they said that the investigation additionally revealed Hamas interference in billions of dollars of American funded aid that was supposed to go, remember, supposed to go to civilians. Never did. Huh. Hamas pocketed all of it. That's what they did when Israel would give them aid money. Hamas would pocket it. And then people were like, Netanyahu's funding Hamas. It's just asinine. Look, until people are really serious about how to deal with this problem, it's always going to be a problem. We have more on the way as we move. Our partners are bringing you the program. 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
1: So Minneapolis police last night raided the apartment of Representative Ilhan Omar's son, and they seized firearms and ammunition, and they arrested his 22-year-old roommate, Abdul Rahman Abdi, who has a string of misdemeanors. So that's something we'll look at more tomorrow. I wanted to play this on our Biden soundbite, too, real quick before we wind up the day. Can we go ahead and click this? This is 11,040 million. Thank you.
2: At the same time, you know what the soundbite has done? He has created a little bit of a movement of a group of people that are absolutely opposed to the fascism of Donald Trump. And you know what? I want to tap into that. I don't want to.
1: Is that what we're calling Jews now?
2: I want to figure out with Hassan Piker whether or not
1: all of these people that are like debasing themselves by interviewing this at literal like cocor. I don't get this. I don't get it. I mean, really, honestly, we're going to sit here and put anything that Hunter Biden says on the scale of national opinion as though it has some sort of weight. Really? It's just dumb. Why are we doing this? Why are we entertaining that? And he's excusing this. Hunter Biden is the woke right. That's why he talks to all of them and fits in with all of them so well, because they're all the same person. All right. Today in stupidity, Kane.
3: All right. Again, had a lot to choose from, but Senator Chris Murphy really floated there like cream de la cream. Juan, it's cut nine. He's himself spiritually anemic, but this is what he had to say. Listen to this.
4: If you're upset about Donald Trump, ask yourself, why did this country elect somebody a second time who we knew to be wildly reckless and irresponsible and racist and demagogic? It's because people are spiritually adrift in this country right now.
3: Well,
4: and we don't have
3: was?
4: An answer for
3: it wasn't years and years, decades of Democrat authoritarianism and illogical policy.
1: See, that's what I would
3: political
1: think.
3: Political correctness and everything else that had me voting for Trump. It wasn't any of that. I was just spiritually adrift.
1: You're just spiritually adrift. That's why. That's why, you know, you should have voted for the old guy who, like, with a brain of cheese and just, you know, couldn't even walk straight.
3: So, makes sense.
1: This is so goofy. I mean, that's just, what do people get out of hearing somebody like him sitting on the stage just saying the same filler over and over again? Trump, my fascism. Guys, they're going to have to do something better midterms. They're going to have to do something way better. Folks, that does it for us. This day, find us on YouTube, like and subscribe, YouTube, Facebook, also Chapter and Verse over at Substack. Have a great night. 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
11: Cooler temperatures will continue on today as our daytime highs will only reach into the low 90s. Our skies will also be mostly clear this afternoon, which will carry over through the evening hours, with the exception of our western counties as they could pick up on an isolated shower or storm. Those small rain and storm chances will shift east overnight and temperatures will fall into the mid-60s. This is meteorologist John Gormley from News Channel 10. Storm chances will shift east overnight and temperatures will fall into the mid-60s. This is meteorologist John Gormley from News Channel 10.
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1: Buff Nation, it's that time. West Texas A&M football is on the air as your Buffs stampede into the 2025 season. 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
2: Well, good evening, everybody, and welcome to Main Shaker Buffalo Stadium. Buffalo Stadium. West Texas A&M University for the season opener for the 2026 football season for the West Texas A&M Buffaloes, as tonight they host the 11th ranked Colorado. Lucas Kinsey is with me right here in the booth. Down on the sideline, we'll meet him in a little bit, is Bryce Sheets. But Lucas, the Buffaloes come into this season riding on the coattails and the momentum of an 8-4 bowl winning season a year ago. But there's a lot of changes this year.
3: There's a lot of changes, and that seems to be the landscape of college football nowadays. Is, you know, who's on the roster come August, and then how are these coaches going to put everyone together and, you know, end up with wins at the end of the season, which is what we saw last year from West Texas A&M and their head coach, Josh Lynn. They won 7 of their last 8. You mentioned the bowl game. That was so much fun. We get to go do that game as they defeated Arkansas Tech in a thriller at the Heritage Bowl. So they win 7 of 8. They get 8-4 as their overall record. And tonight, they want to continue that momentum. Well, how do you do it with a test against number 11 ranked Western Colorado, who the Mountaineers have turned into a perennial power, not only in the RMAC, but in the country? They went to the playoffs the last 4 years, and then last year they went to the second round, nearly defeated UTPB. This is a good Western Colorado program.
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3: What the Buffaloes had is, you know, you went through 37 points per game, nearly 500 yards of offense. R.J. Martinez was sensational at quarterback. All these receivers that they had last year, the running

0: cliff thinking, yeah. Oh, no. This is exactly the same situation West Texas A&M was in at this time a year ago.
1: Yes. And I think if you look at it, you know, for West Texas A&M, maybe is the biggest, you know, question mark, if you will, coming into it because everybody's eyes are on the quarterback. I mentioned R.J. Martinez and all the numbers he put up. Well, he had a guy watching and waiting in the wings last year. Got to play a little bit in spot action. Knox Porter is the starting quarterback. Ken, he's had a great offseason.
0: Yeah, he has a 6'3 sophomore from Salina, Texas. Outstanding high school career. He's played over the last 2 years, so it's not like this is all new to him. But he has had an incredibly high-level spring camp, and this fall he has taken over. He's proven to be a team leader. It's going to be fun watching him out there, knowing that the team is his team. He's got an entirely new group of receivers, but this fall camp, it's been eye-opening.
1: Yes.
0: You come away thinking, hey, maybe the cupboard isn't bare, and this is a talented squad. But it's not just on offense. A lot of the talent that's returning is on the defensive side.
1: Yes, you've got the defensive line, and that front seven honestly brings back a lot of guys. I'm excited to see Lucas Jarnigan, the sophomore linebacker, who was really, really good as a true freshman last year. And then on the back end, guys like Cam Manahan, Miles Hill at safety, and others. I think Coach Richter feels really good about his secondary. Now, got a couple minutes before our next break here, Kent. This Western Colorado team, they are also replacing a stud, an absolute stud at quarterback. And if you will, you could look at this guy and say, he's been the kryptonite to West Texas A&M the last 3 years. Drew Nash, two-time All-American, a Harlan Hill finalist, the career leader for Western Colorado in passing touchdowns and other categories. He's gone. And if you're a Buffs fan, you're saying, thank goodness.
0: Yes, but the guy that's taking over in his spot, Josiah Roy, is a senior. He has played 10, he played 10 games last year. He started two games when Nash was injured. I visited with Western Colorado head coach Jazz Baines earlier today, and he said last year there was a couple games where Nash was banged up, and the thought was, let's not send him out there hobbled and take the risk on further injury when we need him down the line. They had confidence in Roy coming in and playing, and he did, and the Mountaineers won the games he played. He was 21 of 32 for nearly 300 yards and four touchdowns last year. So it's not like this is the first game that he has started. For Knox Porter, it is the first game he has started in 3 years since he was a high school senior. So it'll be interesting to see how these two new quarterbacks react with their teams. We're going to come back and go down on the sideline to our sideline reporter, Bryce Sheets, after this timeout. You're watching the WT Sports Network.
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2: Buffalo Stadium, you heard from Lucas Kinsey and myself. Now let's go down to the third member of our broadcast party, Bryce Sheets. Bryce, take it away.
3: All right, Ken, thanks very much. Yes, I'm just as excited to be out here as football is here for 2026. It's been fun building up to this, and now we're here ready for this one to go. Last year, of course, we went up to Gunnison, back to the, 7,800-feet stadium there in Gunnison for that one. Had a great crowd atmosphere. They got everybody in town to come. At least it seemed like everybody in town. We had a good crowd here, but what I'm excited for is the student section that's right over there. Great turnout tonight for this one as college is back in session. What's better with college back in session than college football? You know, the interesting thing about this with Western Colorado, you guys have kind of gone through everything, especially that Coach Baines has done to turn it around. But the thing that's really interesting, too, is Buffalo's lead this series 7-3. Unfortunately, the last three games they've lost have been to Western Colorado. So Western Colorado has been on a streak, and so this is where the Buffaloes need to turn that around tonight. You guys have talked about the offense for WT. That's going to be fun to watch. It's been fun in practice to watch this season. The thing that's impressed me about Knox Porter is he's in control. And when I say that, you like your quarterbacks to be in control. But even when he's not practicing or out playing, I should say more than that, he has everybody kind of glued to what he's saying, trying to get everybody lined up and ready to go. It's going to be very exciting to watch him. I know he's ready to unleash and let things go tonight, just like we are as well. Guys, I'm so thrilled to be here with you tonight at Bain Shaker as we get set for this one. What a great 2026 season we hope to have, and it starts tonight against Western Colorado.
4: Thanks a lot, Bryce. And, you know, he mentioned that with our trip last year to Gunnison. And, you know, Western Colorado, just for just a second, kind of talked to the viewers a little bit about the change. They did not used to be this good of a program. I mean, for years, and Jazz Baines has done an excellent job.
2: Well, you mentioned that they have gone to the playoffs 4 of the last 5 years. They have won 10 or more games 4 of the last 5 years. And having said that, Jazz Baines in his 16th year is still 9 games under .500 career record-wise. When he first got to Western Colorado, they were doormats of the RMAC. And they were doormats for several years while he built and built. But he has built the program now. It's indicative of the fact that Baines is in his 16th year in Gunnison. His offense coordinator, Joe McLean, is in his 8th year. And his defense coordinator, Todd Auer, is in his 11th season. So when you get continuity like that, you tend to have success with your program.
4: You know, for West Texas A&M, we talked a little bit about the offense. We talked about continuity. How about on the defensive side, Justin Richter? I think he feels, you know, along with Coach Shade, who's been there, and others as well, but he feels good about these guys returning, but also knowing his system. Because, Kent, last year the defense, it got better and better as the season went on.
2: Yeah, and a lot of it had to do with the fact that there was a lot of new faces at the start of the season. It was like that on the offensive side, too. The more you play, the more you gel, the better you get. And the kids bought into Coach Richter and Coach Lynn and their system, and that's what it's appeared to have been in the fall camp as well. See how it plays out tonight. But you do have continuity across the defensive line. Campbell Packabush, Johnny Taylor, Matthew Bryant, you know, they were all starters last year, and they're back starting this year. We're going to take another timeout. When we come back, we'll continue our pregame. You are watching the WT Sports Network.
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2: Welcome back to Bain Schaefer Buffalo Stadium. Kent Johnson along with Lucas Kenzie. Now let's look at our keys to tonight's game. Let's start down on the field with Bryce Sheets.
3: All right, thanks, Kent, very much. The big key, number one, is can the offense find its rhythm? And by that, I mean, obviously, with Max Porter, can he get in a rhythm? We've seen that in practice. Can they also get a running game going? And the other thing, too, is, as you guys talked about, new offensive coordinator, what kind of surprises do we have in store for Western Colorado? You guys?
2: Well, I'm going to keep it basic. We're talking hard-nosed football here, Lucas, Bryce. Buffaloes have to play fundamentally sound football tonight. They need to play clean on both sides of the ball, limit mistakes like those drive-killing penalties, personal fouls, costly turnovers, missed assignments, because tonight they're playing a Western Colorado team that doesn't beat themselves. If you're going to beat the Mountaineers, you've got to play clean football, and that all begins with the fundamentals.
4: Yeah, you look at Western Colorado, they really, last year, penalties did not hurt them at all. They averaged 5 penalties a game for only 49 yards. So Buffs need to be sound, and that's hard to do sometimes in the opener, but they need to do it tonight if they want to knock off number 11. Hey, the last one for me, I'm going to go defense. And last year, guys, this was a 21-21 game at halftime. The second half, the Mountaineers take the third quarter, kickoff there in the third quarter, and they go on an 8-minute-plus drive. They punch it in for 7, and the rest was history. I mean, they dominated most of the second half en route to that 20-plus victory, 20-point victory over the Buffs. So defense has to get off the field on third downs. We gave up big plays on third down. The Mountaineers led the time of possession 39 minutes and 51 seconds to just 20 minutes and 9 seconds. Now, the Buffs were scoring quickly with some strikes down the field. But defensively, third and long, you have got to get off the field, get your offense as many possessions as possible tonight. And I'm looking at guys like Miles Hill in the secondary, putting pressure with those guys up front. We mentioned Lucas Jarnigan, also Javen Cash at the linebacker spot. This defense needs to show up big tonight, and I think they will.
2: Last year's offense was a quick strike offense. The
4: yes.
2: Time of possession in most games greatly favored the opponent. Kevin Blyle comes in from Pitt State,
4: that's
2: where
4: right.
2: His Gorillas offense last year was within 100 yards of being even on passing yardage and rushing yardage. It'll be interesting to see with the personnel that he has at West Texas how balanced. He wants to run the football, but sometimes when those passing lanes present themselves, you take advantage of what's given you.
4: Yeah, and I think, you know, for West Texas A&M tonight, again, getting Knox Porter comfortable early. He's a confident cat. I mean, we saw it last year even in the backup role. He feels good about how he's going to play. We saw him down on the field before the game, and he looked like he's ready to have some fun, but I think you want to get him some easy throws, some good completions, get some first downs early in the game, and then also they're going to have to run the football as well. We're ready to go down to the field now with the national anthem. Alma mater first.
2: It's almost like an anthem.
4: You know, Kent, Bryce was talking earlier down there during his report about the weather. The weather has been scorching hot, to say the least, over the last 3 weeks, it seems. But this is really nice tonight, and we've got a breeze. But again, for the Buffaloes, they've been practicing in 100-plus degree temperatures.
2: Yeah, it's been well over 100 the bulk of the last 3 weeks. And suddenly yesterday it was in the low 90s. It got up to about 96 today, but the wind is out of the east. And we'll have a weather report here before the kickoff tonight. But today is not the scorcher that some feared it might be. You know, a 7 o'clock kick, well, the sun is going to stay up until about 8:30. Those east stands that face the west sun, no way around it. It's warm over there right now. But on the field, it's actually quite pleasant. Now let's go down on the field, the West Texas A&M Marching Band, and our national anthem.

0: for tonight's 2026 season opener between West Texas A&M, the Buffaloes, and the Mountaineers of Western Colorado. Western Colorado ranked number 11 nationally. They are coming down the steps in the northeast corner of Vane Schaefer Buffalo Stadium, wearing the all-white with the silver headgear and the cherry numerals on the front.
1: Yeah, Buffs aren't shying away from a tough schedule again, Kent, are they? Yeah. This week, the open of Western Colorado, they're number 11. Next week, on the road at a top 10, Grand Valley State. You take a week off, and then who do you start Lone Star Conference play with but rival Angelo State?
0: Yeah, it's the front end of the schedule, we say, is heavily loaded, but the last two games of the season are Western Oregon and Central Washington. So West Texas A&M has always had the philosophy, if you're going to be the best, you play the best. And that's exactly what we're doing as Thunder is making his first appearance of the season to lead the Buffaloes onto the field.
1: I mean, every time gives you goosebumps. I mean, that is so cool. As the Buffs come onto the field here to start the 2026 season, the Herdsmen out near center field there at the 50-yard line, and it is time to go. Great crowd already on hand. Hey, Kent, let's look at our player spotlights for tonight. And I'm going to start with, we talked a lot about the Buffs passing attack last year and the quarterback Knox Porter this year. But my player spotlight is Siante Casey, the Buffs starting running back, 5'10", 205-pound senior out of Brooksville, Florida. Last year, only 7 games played, only carried the rock 10 times. But he was on the 2026 Lone Star Conference watch list for a reason. This guy is a talented running back. Josh Lynn is very excited about him. He's got some really good offensive linemen in front of him to block, but I think he's going to have a very good game here tonight. He needs to have a good game for Buffs.
0: I'm going to go on the defensive side,
1: all right,
0: Lucas, and I'm going to go with Lucas. Lucas Jarnigan, last year as a freshman from Idaho High, 63 total tackles, 31 unassisted. You talk about finishing strong. He had 13 tackles in the Buffs' win against Arkansas Tech in the Heritage Bowl. What did he do to follow that up? He spent the summer working out in the weight room,
1: yeah,
0: working out on the practice field. He showed up for fall camp a man. He has developed. He is strong. He's ready to play. It's a 5-2 defensive lineup that Justin Richter calls it, but they use a nickelback kind of as a third linebacker. Jarnikin's what amounts to the middle linebacker.
1: He's a freak athlete.
0: And if you want a big man as a middle linebacker, Lucas Jarnigan's your guy. Bryce, how about you?
2: Well, if you want somebody

Captains are meeting out at midfield right now. This is the first time we've seen the captains of the Buffaloes all year, so we'll hustle to try and figure out who we've got. But our referee tonight is Eric Stern, and he is at midfield giving the instructions.

0: West Texas is one elected to receive.
1: So West Texas A&M won the toss. They elected to receive, and that's something that we started to see last year with the high-powered offense, is rather than play defense first, it's we want to score. Western Colorado had the option of which way they wanted to go. The wind is directly crosswind coming out of the east tonight, which is a rarity here in the Texas Panhandle, and the Mountaineers elect to defend the goal to our left, which is the north goal.
2: Captains for the Buffaloes, Kent Knox Porter, the quarterback, was out there. His center, Hunter Mastin, who returns out of Lubbock, Texas, the 6'2", 290-pound senior center. Also, how about this? You feel like when your punter can go out there as one of the captains, and he's a big guy. James Ingham returns, a first-team All-LSC punter at 6'5", 225 pounds. And then Cam Manahan, who we're so excited to see. Bryce talked about him. He's your defensive captain, but it's going to be the Buffs' offense that will take the field first. And if you're Western Colorado, this defense, you know, last year we talked a lot about Drew Nash, the quarterback. Well, Kent, they graduated a All-American, two-time All-American defensive end, Ricky Freeman, program leader in sacks with